0: well, that not very much of that cash is going to be going back to the brigade.
1: Meanwhile, the Heaters on Fire Rescue Victoria. The latest data shows it's failed every year to meet its target of responding to 90% of building fires within 7 minutes and 42 seconds. A woman remains in a critical condition in hospital after being attacked by a 3.5-metre great white shark at one of Sydney's most popular beaches. Witnesses say she was mauled by the shark while swimming between the red and yellow flags about 20 metres from the shore at Coogee. The 35-year-old was carried from the shallows barely conscious after being bitten on her arms and legs. Charlie Verco was on his surfboard telling Nine News he saw the attack.
2: I saw the shark come out of the water and it was one of the biggest I've ever seen. I was pretty scared. I had to go paddle up to her and grab her arm and just drag her in, paddling with one arm to the beach.
1: The federal opposition says the government is treating farmers with contempt after quietly jacking up export fees. Meat exporters are the worst affected, slugged with an increase of up to 384%. Shadow Agriculture Minister Darren Chester says export fees have more than doubled and in some cases tripled in some sectors.
3: With fuel and fertiliser prices already going through the roof, this is the worst possible time for the Labor Party to be sneaking through increased costs for our farming sector.
1: Federal opposition leader Angus Taylor has suffered a major front bench setback today with the shock resignation of Shadow Home Affairs Minister Jonathan Dunningham. The senior Liberal senator has announced he'll quit politics at the end of the year to spend more time with his family. His political rival, Home Affairs Minister Tony Burke, has told Sky News it's a blow for the coalition.
4: Jono, there'll be plenty of times when Senator Dunningham and I are sparring, and you know, he'll say some pretty harsh things, as you'd expect a shadow minister to say. But the reality is, whenever there's been something squarely in the national interest, I've never seen him be anything other than professional.
1: And briefly, fuel is set to rise by around 32 cents a litre next month, with the government ending the excise cut. Checking finance this hour, one Aussie dollar is buying 70 US cents.
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1: Mercedes driver George Russell will start on pole for the Spanish Grand Prix after holding off a surge by Ferrari's Lewis Hamilton. Russell said he was under pressure in the final session.
6: I think it's going to be an interesting race. You know, Lewis did an amazing job to get up there. I think that was a real surprise. We thought the fight was with ourselves and McLaren. And then, you know, Lewis has been really quick all this session. So I'm sure there's going to be a fight on our hand.
1: Aussie Oscar Piastri will start off position 7. Today's World Cup action has kicked off with a 1-1 draw between Qatar and Switzerland. Australia will play Turkey this afternoon. In the AFL, Richmond takes on Brisbane. Tigers' Tom Lynch has a chance at kicking his 500th goal. Then St Kilda are at home to GWS. And that's the latest news and sport.
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8: Good morning, it's Caroline Ferguson for Transport Victoria. Crews are fixing up a water main in Abbotsford. The left southbound lane's closed on Hoddle Street, halfway between the Eastern Freeway and Johnson Street. Look out for them working away. You can pass with a speed set at 40. And planned works are impacting several train lines this weekend, including a closure of the Metro Tunnel till the last service tonight. Buses are also replacing trains on the Frankston Cranbourne and Pakenham lines between Caulfield and the city, while passengers on the Sunbury line need to change to a Werribee or Williamstown line at Footscray. There's also shuttle bus services connecting to Arden and Parkville stations.
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1: Partly cloudy today, a top of 15. Tomorrow, partly cloudy and 18. Tuesday, showers and 19. Wednesday, a shower or two at 18. And Thursday, showers and 19 degrees. On the bays, west to southwesterly winds at 10 to 15 knots, becoming variable with waves below a metre. Checking the temperatures around town, at Hoppers Crossing it's 10, Dandenong it's 12, and in the city it's currently 11 degrees. I'm Brian Wilson on Melbourne's own 3AW.
13: The Treasurer did start the inflation fire. The inflation's burning while the Treasurer is squirming.
14: Until Jacinda Allen pulls her finger out and gets into the magistrates and that, we're not going to have any relief.
15: No. I think because I'm not going to stand here and be accused of something I haven't done, and I would ask that you retract that.
16: The Australian Prime Minister Albert Albanese commented on the situation.
17: I feel like I'm speaking to a panel of over-caffeinated pearl clutches.
18: Now, this is Sunday Morning with Darren, Heidi and Nick.

0: It's a Sunday morning. It's a very interesting morning ahead of us. 2 hours until the afternoon hits us. But before I say good morning...
1: Breaking news.
0: Before I say good morning to both of you, I like to keep tabs on what you two get up to. Now, Heidi, I know you've been doing mornings here on 3AW.
2: Yes.
0: So you're fully accounted for...
2: Well, hang on. Have you been watching the news at night too?
0: Because news. Yeah, obviously. But Nick... footage has come my way.
1: Oh, no. I knew this was going to happen.
0: Can you please describe what you're looking at, Heidi?
2: Oh, I don't There's know been if I a have leak, words.
1: And I know where the leak has come from. The leaker is in big trouble.
2: Is it supposed to be dancing?
0: There is footage that has arrived from last night at some stage at a table called Table 10 where Nick McCallum
2: is wearing his particularly
0: mint green jumper doing some sort of jig. Can you...
1: Can we also add with that?
2: Let me see you shake your tail for the move.
1: With a absolutely drop dead gorgeous woman who is my wife.
0: Yeah.
1: We were at a charity function last night.
2: And you were doing this for charity.
1: Which I loved every second of, but now regret.
2: They made you dance for charity.
1: Well, no, there was a stage where everyone was meant to get up and dance to the Pulp Fiction. You know, that great move by John Travolta in Pulp Fiction.
2: Oh, that's not that.
1: No, that's not that. Thank you very much for pointing that out.
0: It's definitely not that.
1: Thanks for pointing it out. It wasn't John Travolta. Not a lot of people did it. So my wife being my wife said, okay, we're getting up and we're going to do it. And I thought...
2: You said, speak for yourself, my darling, and I'll watch you do it from
1: yeah,
2: here.
1: Yeah, no, you clearly are not married to my wife. clearly. And as a result, we got up and shortly after... This video was sent to me and to my wife, and it was almost like it was blackmail. We ended up spending a lot more on the auction than we thought we would, and I thought part of that was to ensure that that would never see the light of day, but I know who's responsible for it, and let me tell you, all I can say is I hope Hawthorn does not win another game this season.
0: Oh, interesting. Now, what was the fundraiser?
2: Was there any part of the conversation where you said, all right, we will up our donation if that never sees the light of day, or did you imagine that was part of
1: that
2: the
1: That was sort of
2: fine
1: inferred.
2: Print. Oh, inferred. No. Get it in writing, man.
1: It was a fantastic night. It was the Victorian Actors Benevolent Fund. And it's money raised for people who've gone through the entertainment business through tough times, through often sickness or in economic tough times. Wonderful cause. And

0: Bendigo. Regional firefighters are all heading up there this morning with members turning out. Big numbers protesting against the Emergency Service and Volunteers Fund, calling for it to be axed. Now, members are arguing that it will be costing us Victorians while essential equipment has been undelivered. Broken old trucks, stations that are exposed during this past year's summer bushfires.
1: Stations that don't even have working taps, some of them.
0: It's a fire station.
1: Well, yes.
2: Exactly. I mean, this just goes to show how out of touch the original idea was. They tried to sell it as, we're going to increase the funding that's going to emergency services, which was blown to the shies and house and that whole thing very, very quickly. So basically now every Victorian is paying, will pay $221 a year. Now that's up the national average for their emergency services everywhere else in the country is $177. And that has gone up. And it's still, I mean, while they're talking, they've delayed the implementation for a year for most people for a couple of years.
1: I think for country Victorians, not for everyone.
2: But for farmers, it's even beyond that. And they claimed it was because they needed to get the settings right. They've just got it wrong. Absolutely, full stop. And apart from anything else, it just insults the people in the country. It insults the volunteers who work for SES and for the CFA. And they're feeling, you know, they're heartbroken that A, they have to pay the money eventually and other people have to pay the money. B, they're not getting the right benefits from it. And C, it is just an insult to what they're doing.
1: And there's also no explanation for why we Victorians are paying more than any other state for our fire services. So some of the justification, if you ask the Emergency Services Minister this or the Treasurer this or the Premier this, it is the climate has changed, the danger from the fires is far greater and going to continue to grow ever greater, and so we need more and more money to put into this. But the same thing is true in every other state of this country, surely. In fact, is there not even a higher danger in some other states, depending on what the year's outlook is? But we in Victoria, per Victorian, according to the Parliamentary Budget Office, this analysis out today, that every resident, every person in this state pays $221, which is about $40 more than anywhere else, the average of anywhere else. We're the highest. And why? What is it that is costing so much?
0: Show me the money.
2: Well, it's, I mean, as you know, Heidi, it is because of a very big state debt. And this is a way of trying to recoup money that should have already been allocated to try and find more money to actually put it out there. And there's certainly no evidence that the service is any better as a result of it. In fact, the UFU is complaining left, right and centre about, you know, bad engines going at it.
1: UFU.
2: And, you know, it's complaining about all the facilities and the resources. And while I'm sure some of it has a little bit of mayo on it because of their current campaign to get increases in pay, there is certainly lots of evidence that fire stations in particular have just been run down and not had their replacements.
1: You remember too the other reason that we put this, the other money, the other agencies that this funding will go towards. So we're paying this for the fire services, but other emergency services will be quietly moved across into this as well. So instead of being core government business running 000 Victoria, that will now be part of this emergency services fund. So that's why they changed it from fire services levy, so that they could take a whole bunch of agencies off the government books and put them over to be funded by this particular fund. There's a whole series of them, SES, 000 Victoria, a number of them that are now funded through this other agency, through this fund, rather than being just delivered with our taxes, as it has been currently the situation.
2: It should be. And of course, they're being very smart, the organisers of this. They're putting, most of the demos have been obviously in the country, but the biggest one today and the biggest ones previously have been in Bendigo. And that hits the Premier hard because already there's talk of her really struggling to keep her seat. This just continues that focus, continues that pressure.
0: 133693 if you want to chat about it. Joy, good morning.
3: Good morning.
0: Joy.
3: I'm just letting you know how much ours in Adelaide is. It's $134, the fire levy.
1: Oh, yeah. And what does that go to pay for, Joy?
3: Emergency services.
1: All sorts or just the fires? Fire services.
3: All sorts.

0: Okay.
1: Yeah, well, there you go.
2: It's a lot cheaper.
1: Yeah, according to the Herald Sun, the average in South Australia is $139 per person. In Victoria, it's going to go up to about $221.
0: Do you mind paying it, Joy?
3: I live in Aberfoyle Park, Nick. And ours is $134.90. I have it right in front of me now.
1: Oh, yeah,
0: and
1: absolutely.
0: Do you mind paying it?
3: Sorry?
0: Do you mind paying it? Do you have a view about whether you should have to pay it or not?
3: No, my daughter works in the children's court and she's the one that's telling me and she's nodding her head saying no, not in the slightest.
2: Good.
1: Yeah.
2: Yeah, good for you. Thanks.
1: Because you think that's a reasonable price to pay, Joy.
3: Yes, Katrina's nodding her head. Yes, yep. She does.
2: Good on you, Katrina. Good work. Mother and daughter duo act there. They've done well. Yeah. Thanks, Joy, to Brian. Good morning.
4: Yeah, good morning. I hope the reception's okay. I'm driving up the Newell at the moment.
2: Yeah.
4: What you're talking about is exactly why, as a lifetime Liberal voter, yesterday I donated to One Nation. And not because I'm going to vote for One Nation, but it's the only way I've got left of getting people to take any notice of me as a disgruntled voter.
1: Well, Brian, wouldn't you, though, expect, and in fairness, the Coalition has been quite strong on its opposition to all this emergency service fire levy?
4: Yeah, but they're still out of touch. They're still infighting. They don't know what they're doing. We can't put all our hopes into the Liberal Party because we'll end up with Jacinta for another 4 years.
0: Why do you say that? If you do put your hopes in the Liberal Party and enough seats change hands, you'll have Jess Wilson in government, not Jacinta Allen. Isn't there a chance that One Nation and the Coalition's votes eat each other up and they fight over the same sets of seats they already have and Labor Stephen Bradbury's through, sails back into office?
4: I'm hoping that common sense will prevail and at the 11th hour that they're going to do a preference deal.
1: It'll be interesting. You probably heard during the week that there's a lot of hate still in One Nation towards Tony Abbott, who has just been elected the federal director of the Liberal Party. In fact, Pauline Hanson still blames him for putting her in jail. When was it? 20 years ago? Or whatever. There's a lot of ill will there federally, and I think that will leak towards Victoria as
2: now,
1: well.
2: Now, Brian, whereabouts are you on the Newell? It goes from the New South Wales-Queensland border to the New South Wales-Victorian border. You're near Boggabilla or Parks? Whereabouts are you?
4: No, just started. I'm heading for Gympie. I'm just coming into Finlay, so I've only just got going.
0: Heading to Gympie? What takes you to Gympie?
2: What takes you up to Gympie way? The Gympie muster?
4: I'm delivering board up to Lemonix. I'm a truck driver.
0: Oh, okay. Safe travels.
2: Yeah.
0: Do a pothole count on your way.
2: No, they'll be all right because he's in New South Wales.
0: No, there might be some.
2: Yeah, okay. Good on you, Brian. Safe travels to Mike. Good morning.
5: Oh, good morning. The main reason this fire service levy is so high is because the firefighters are actually paid a hell of a lot. Dan Andrews made that enterprise bargaining agreement such that their average pay is currently about $200,000 a head.
2: What?
1: Yeah, I'm not sure certainly firefighters deny that, Mike. Certainly firefighters.
5: Can you look at the annual report and do look at the pay, what's the pay is, mm-hmm. and the number of employees, and that gives you over $200,000 a head.
0: They are an incredibly attractive salary.
1: Oh, yeah, they're very
0: the
1: good
0: entitlements
1: salaries.
0: Are extremely broad and extremely generous.
5: That's what they're paid, including entitlements, and their entitlements are ridiculous.
0: Yes.
1: Okay,
5: that's what it adds up to a year. $200,000 a year.
1: Okay, well, Mike, so what we'll do now is we'll put a call out to firefighters out there. Is that true? Because whenever we raise these issues, there are firefighters.
5: Report.
2: What page? Yeah. I've got it in front of me.
5: I haven't got it in front of me at the moment.
2: Oh, okay.
1: No.
5: But
1: if you look at the, say, for instance, Darren, you look at the average pay of presenters on air at 3AW.
0: I don't think it's publicly reported anyway because it's not taxpayer funded. So don't go down a furphy path.
1: No, what I'm saying
5: is the usual furphy.
1: No, hang on, Mike. What I'm saying is
2: Nick Furphy.
1: Okay. average wage of a presenter here would be a lot higher than what a lot of getting paid, wouldn't they?
6: Hey, look, we're not talking about that.
1: Well, we are. You're taking the average there.
6: Published figures in an annual report, and actually you can go back year after year after year, and you'll find for the last few years that has been the sort of figure they've been getting.
1: But if it's the entire wage bill, well, then you're talking about all the senior executives and all of that sort of stuff, aren't you, as well? And it's unfair to say the chief executive say of that.
6: How many executives do they have?
1: Sorry, I don't know. But I'm just saying it's a difficult. You cannot say that, you know, I would imagine the chief executive is earning a huge amount. And then you can't, and then when you put the average in, that the average firefighter is also getting something over 200,000. All I'm saying is whenever we say that, we get inundated with people saying it's not true. So I'm just stating that there is no doubt they are exceedingly well paid. There is no doubt that Peter Marshall has got some wonderful conditions for them.
2: Thanks for the call. Stick with us. 22 past 10.
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8: Hello, it's Caroline from Transport Victoria. Delays heading out of the CBD on Kingsway approaching Park Street in South Melbourne. The right lane's closed with a breakdown. Look out for a lot of people milling about on the roadway. In Abbotsford, the left southbound lane's cordoned off on Hoddle Street. Between the Eastern Freeway and Johnson Street, crews are repairing a burst water main. And round 14 of the AFL continues this afternoon at Docklands from 3:15. 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Southern Cross Station's a short stroll from the ground, and there's also several tram and bus options stopping nearby. Plan your trip using the Transport Victoria website.
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2: Gee, thanks, Nick Theodosi. Heidi, aren't annual reports fun to go through in 2 minutes?
1: Yes, how many pages and pages? Pages, yeah.
2: Wow. Yeah. We've just been scouring them. Ross, good morning.
21: Yeah, good morning. How are you?
2: Good, thanks.
21: Okay, look, just about the wages. Look, I've been employed as a permanent firefighter in August 49 years. I've been a commander since 2002. There's no way known what the wages that person say is correct. Give an example, a personal firefighter works 4 days on, 4 days off. The person works 48 hours a week, so he's getting paid for 48 hours. A day work person's getting paid for 40 hours a week. So those extra hours we work makes the extra money what they're probably talking about. As I said, I don't get that money what that person's talking about. There's no way known.
1: Okay.
2: So it's not 200 a year.
1: Yeah.
21: No, impossible. And just clarify, if any of your viewers, to let some people know, I am not a union member. So I'm not ringing in relation to the union. I support the union, but I'm not a union member. So I'm not ringing on behalf of the union. But the wages, what they're talking is not correct. Get onto the FRV webpage and we'll tell you all the wages from when you join to all different ranks to when you want to go to. So it's not 200,000.
0: All your salary bands, does it add all your entitlements in there?
21: Yes, the entitlements are in there. Under the EB, look at the EB, the entitlements are in there. You know, we get sort of, you know, like if I got a special qualification, I get paid so much extra a week for that qualification, which I've done the study, the education, I've passed the exams, I get that extra money for qualifications. I get,
0: don't you,
21: I get
0: just,
21: money
0: if you speak a second
21: court
0: language, you even get a second, you get add an allowance?
21: No, you don't. You know, there is that thing that we sort of do. There is certain languages you get paid for, but that's very, it's like probably not even 1% for anybody because we never use them. Now we get money for, if we get on call, we get money. If we get called on our days off, of course we're going to get paid penalty because we're on our days off. But like I said, we work 48 hours a week operational. How much does the average person work in a week? We do 48 hours and our day work staff work 40 hours a week. Okay. We do 14 hour days. We do 14 hours. We're operational. We do two 10-hour days and 14-hour nights.
0: And you get recompensed handsomely for it, yes.
21: Well, it depends where you classify as handsomely. The thing is that we're in an environment where we're all sort of, we're going into a building while people are running out of a building. So we are sort of fighting fires and we don't know what we're coming across in relation to toxic.
1: And it's also been sadly, a particularly busy time for firefighters, given what's happened in our crime situation.
21: Well, it's always busy. And just curious, can I just tell you about this fire levy, how it all started? Do you know how it all started by any chance?
2: Mm-hmm.
21: The fire levy started because normally we would go to a house fire and we'd have to sort of charge for the house fire. People weren't insured, so then we're taking the people to court. So what the government decided to do, that we'll put a levy on everyone's rates. So everyone's covered for firefighter calls, for fires and so forth. So now if you have a fire in your house, you don't get a bill from the fire brigade. It's all paid part of the levy. And the money which the government said they're going to give to us, we've never received it.
2: All right.
21: I was in charge for 10 years buying and selling equipment for the firefighters, and we never got any extra money from the government.
2: You have a figure there, Heidi, that you've come up with.
0: It's basically the math that our earlier caller did, which is go to the annual report, get the number of full-time equivalent staff, FTE headcount, which is 4,724 in the last financial year.
2: Yeah.
0: So 4,724 employees.
2: Yeah.
0: Then you get the employee expenses, which is the wages and everything, 953 million for the year. You divide one by the other and you come up with $201,916.
2: Wow.
1: So are you going to say to Ross what you said to me, that he's a furphy?
2: Yes. Ross, you're a furphy. John.
1: And do you don't think you should give Ross a right of reply?
2: Are you there, Ross?
21: Yeah, I'm here, yes.
2: We've just done our research and we're contradicting what you just said.
21: Yeah, well, it's not correct. Because I'll give an example. The figures might be correct, but you're not talking about the money which firefighters get. You're talking about people high up in the organisation, they might be on about $300,000-$400,000 a year.
0: The 14 executives earn that much more?
21: Of course.
0: Then it'll skew it for everyone else?
21: One executive, right, who's on call, he could be on about $8,000 a week for being on call. on call, mind you. Not in his wage, because he's on call. And that figure is greater than what I'm saying, because I'm going back now. The figures I'm quoting is probably about 6 years old. It's just like saying the government costs so much to run the government. But who gets most of the money? The hierarchies.
2: Yeah. All right. Thanks, John. Thanks, Ross, because we're crossing to John now. John Houston is the president of the CFA Volunteers Group. John, sounds like you've had enough. Big day in Bendigo today.
3: Oh, it's massive here. We've got the crowd swelling in. We're probably up to 600 plus at the moment. We haven't even opened the gates properly yet. And we've got 80-odd tankers here. Yeah, the crowd's going off. It's unbelievable.
1: So, John, what the government did in delaying the implementation of this, that's clearly not satisfied. You're still worried that it's going to be implemented when they decide to no longer have a delay.
3: 100%. They'll change their position. We've seen that's Labor's motto, change your position. So once they get through, they were hoping to get away with it. They put this tax up 2 years ago. They doubled it, and then they've gone nearly triple to the farmers. And they'll do that to business owners and households as well. So, you know, this will just keep going up. And the only reason they froze it or delayed it was because of the protesting that went on and within the communities in Melbourne and stuff like that. And now they've put it on hold, and they've put it on hold twice. But you can bet as soon as the election goes past, if Labor get back in, that's a mandate for them to just do whatever they like with this tax, and we'll just keep paying. It'll just go up and up and up because the government is broke and they need the money, and they're going to get it from us.
0: What's your plan for this protest today?
3: Just to highlight to the community that it's unfair, it's unjust, but we're all paying. And I think it's starting to hit home now. People have got this rate to notice, and they're starting to realise that little things are just going up. We're in the middle of a cost of living crisis. You know, this is just another nail in the coffin, so to speak. So we're just highlighting that to more and more people that come along and support us, and just highlight that this tax is unfair and there's a better way to do it. You know, we need a proper funded, fairer system, and we need to stop the waste, basically. There's too much money that just gets wasted. You know, a station costing $3.5 million shouldn't cost any more than $600,000. You can buy a house for $600,000. A station is no better than a house.
1: So, yeah. John, is your organisation going to support particular candidates in November?
3: No, we're not telling anyone who to vote for. What we want to do, and this is part of what we're going to do today when we walk around the crowd, is actually educate people to actually listen to what the candidates are putting forward. And, you know, we went to Murpean and we handed out a flyer there, and we had Green Fireman, and obviously the candidates that supported the CFA and FRV, we put more Green Firemen on them, the better they support them. And the ones that didn't support us or didn't even bother replying to our email, they got some Red Firemen. So we're just going to give that pamphlet out to people and say, look, if you want to support us, we're not telling you who to vote for. If you want to vote for the Pink Party or whoever, vote for them first, but maybe think of us if you're voting second. If you support us enough to put one of these candidates as your first choice, do that. So this is just about, for us, education. We can't tell anyone who to vote for.
0: Will you have any politicians speak there today?
3: Not on stage, no, and we've been pretty, very clear on that. Since we've had, this is the rallies that we have run, just by the CFA Volunteers Group, we've had no politicians actually speak on stage. There is a roving mic, so there is an opportunity for when they walk around the crowd that the politician could, you know, probably have a 2 second spiel or a 2 minute spiel.
4: But 2 seconds?
0: Have you met one? 2 seconds.
1: You're kidding yourself, aren't you?
0: Don't let them hold the microphone.
1: Yeah, an old tip. Yeah, never give a politician a microphone. And I think I know the answer to this. Why have you picked Bendigo to have your big demonstration?
3: Oh, mate, it's the best place in the world in weather-wise, I think, and that's probably the number one right now. In all fairness, it's obviously Jacinta's seat. She's the one that's implemented this tax. She's at the forefront of it all. We've had numerous rallies. We've tried to talk to us peacefully and respectfully at each rally or around it, and she's ignored us. We went to streets of Parliament House, I think four times we've been there now. Hasn't bothered to affront us. Well, come November the 28th, she will be front and center, because people will be angry, and
4: I can tell the mood in the community and across Melbourne is that I don't think she's going to hold a seat. And it's going to be a bit of a whitewash.
0: Are you going past her office today or you'll just stay at wherever the...
4: Maybe.
0: I'll take that as a yes.
4: I don't want to incriminate myself.
1: And John, just to be full up there, you have invited her again today to talk to you.
4: Yes, we have. Yes, we invited all politicians, and this is the sad part is that we don't actually have anything against her. Now we would just like to sit down and have a conversation with Jacinta, but she just won't face us. She runs out the back door every time. She's done a U-bolt out the back door, and I think in Ballarat, the word was she even turned up, seen the fire brigade parked on the main road and did a U-bolt and ran. So, you know, if she doesn't want to front us, there's obviously something going on, and she's obviously knows that she's done the wrong thing, but I don't understand why she doesn't change it. But it's too late for change now. Time's come. Labor's time is up. Jacinta's time's up.
0: Any slogans written on any of the trucks today, John?
4: You might have to come along and have a look.
0: Well, it's a bit of a trip for me. My question is,
1: what sort of tone shall they take?
4: We've been very Yeah, we've been very careful to make sure that we're respectful. You know, and everyone's been really good. Now there's things about the farmers copping it, and you know, we can't pay enough and stuff like that. But there's definitely nothing untoward with the stuff on it, and it doesn't appear to be any signage. We've been able to keep that out as well. So it's just scrap the tax with your vote is the slogan moving up to November the 28th. So yeah, scrap the tax with your vote.
2: And the weather's with you up there, up in Bendigo?
4: Mate, everybody is with us. Even the man upstairs is on our side. It rained last night, it rained this morning, and he's just opened up the beautiful skies for us, and I think it's going to rain again tomorrow. So, you know, this is just another sign and just another nail in the coffin.
2: All right.
1: God wants to dump the tax, obviously.
2: Yeah, obviously.
1: That could be something you could put on a truck.
2: Thanks, John Houston, president of the CFA Volunteers Group at 22 to 11.
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2: Calls. Peter, good morning.
8: G'day, guys. One of your counterparts would remember this very well. It would have been sometime, I reckon, 2015. Peter Marshall on Neil Mitchell's program said he had the dirt on Daniel Andrews and he was going to use it if he didn't get what he wants. And that was pretty much the words that he used. And I know what the dirt is.
0: Ooh.
8: And it's been,
0: there's a lot of theories around what the dirt
8: well
0: is.
8: By Peter but Marshall.
0: Yeah. Yeah. There's a lot of theories around
8: very
0: what
8: well do. By Peter Marshall.
1: Yeah, that's we better chuck a few allegedly's in there, but
0: he hasn't said anything.
1: There have been
0: plenty of inferences made over the years that the sweet deal that the UFU was able to enjoy, or that Peter Marshall was able to get out of Labor, and the changes to the fire services and the merge of them. That someone must have some dirt on someone to have got it across the line.
1: Yeah. That's been around a long time. And while we're talking about Peter Marshall, he was exposed through legal action last week to be the person behind the legal action trying to stop the release of Operation Richmond report. I think it's great that the courts have gone ahead and allowed his name to be reported. I certainly hope that they continue it on in a couple of weeks and allow the entire report to go to Paul Bummer.
0: The report has to be made public. It's ridiculous that it's being held back. But obviously it's being fought in court. I think we now know on the basis that the UFU and Peter Marshall believe IBAC's inquiry was illegal or unlawful.
1: And I can't believe that Peter Marshall denied it straight down the barrel of a camera. He claimed, I don't even know what Operation Richmond is. I can't believe he didn't have the smarts to realise eventually it was going to come out and he'd be actually on camera. He has committed himself to something that was clearly false. Now, he said, I misspoke. Oops. I don't believe that for a second.
0: Goodness me. He didn't misspeak. He deliberately gave an answer. He gave several answers. It wasn't just one question or it was one slip of the tongue. No, I don't want you. What are you talking about? No, I'm not the plaintiff. No. Are you the plaintiff? No. I'm not. Yeah. I don't even know what it is.
1: Yeah.
0: Demonstrably nonsense.
1: Yeah. And he's many things. And one of the things is he's smart and I can't believe he did that knowing, of course, at some stage down the track, it was going to be exposed.
0: I would have believed the pseudonyms that were being... His lawyers had already won the first fight to have the pseudonym in place.
1: But, you know more than anyone that down the track it would emerge eventually.
0: Yeah, but I also know more than anyone, or as much as everyone else, that this is a secret state in a lot of different ways. Yeah. That the position is always keep everything under, or seems to be, keep everything under wraps. We've had a couple of moves by courts in the opposite direction now, which is wonderful.
1: Yeah.
0: More of it, please.
1: Scott. Absolutely, and absolutely imperative. I think it's June the 24th that they have that hearing.
2: G'day, Scott. How you doing?
9: Yeah, morning, team. That 200K figure you mentioned, I know that firefighter was on refuting it. I'm sure it's inflated by the top brass there. But even if it is 200 or even a little bit below, is that not a decent salary for the work that they have to do? Cutting dead bodies out of cars, putting out fires. The pencil pushers in our Spring Street would be getting 200K for mid-managers.
1: I don't know what an appropriate wage is. 200,000 is a lot. But as I say, although everyone claims it's a furphy, if you are doing the entire maths, of course, it's distorted by the top end and the bottom end. That's the way it works.
0: And we can do maths on how many call-outs there are in a given year, and there are an enormous amount. There's also an enormous amount of false alarms.
1: Yeah.
0: And, yes, there are obviously instances where it is awful and you're right at the front of having to deal with some just horrendous circumstances.
1: Yeah.
0: As are ambulance paramedics, as are...
1: There are plenty of arguments
0: SES
1: for police.
0: Volunteers, as are, you know...
1: Yeah, there are plenty of arguments to... And obviously, if firefighters are getting that, well, then... Police should, AMBO should, and there's plenty of those arguments.
2: Michael, good morning.
10: Good morning. I want to join the same subject, and I'll preface it with that I've got nothing to do with the fire industry at all. That number, you need to consider that numbers in the annual report are not only wages and salaries, they include all on costs. So it would be inflated by that. Now, if you consider payroll tax...
0: Include all, what are you talking about?
1: On costs, I presume you mean allowances and penalties,
10: Sort of
1: stuff.
10: Payroll tax.
0: Employee expenses, it would be under expenses from transactions, or would it come under depreciation and amortisation, contract services with state government entities, other operating expenses, because that's another 177 mil.
10: Okay, but if the number that was being reported is the...
0: Employee expenses, 953.8 million, yep.
10: That includes payroll tax. That includes workers' compensation. It includes the timing.
0: You don't think that's in the 177 of the other operating expenses?
10: No, it's not. It's accounting standards. It's reported. It's reported as a part of wages and salaries.
0: Okay.
1: Okay.
2: All right. Thanks, Michael, for the call. It's 13 to 11.
22: Traffic. Got something you want to say? You're in the right place. 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Give us a call on 133 693.
11: Hello, it's Caroline from Transport Victoria. On the Hume Freeway, a brief heavy stretch city bound as you approach Craigieburn Road. Due to a collision, there are lane and speed restrictions. Some weedings underway on the M80 Ring Road. Look out for crews in the Corinthia bound lanes at Sunshine Avenue. The right lane's closed for their safety. Four lanes are still getting through the speed set at 40. And also out west, delays on the Princes Freeway heading into Melbourne as you approach Corrie Creek Road, with more works that are on the go, but all running lanes are open. And football's on this afternoon at Docklands Stadium from 3:15. Use half price PT for heading to the game, with Southern Cross a short walk away.
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2: Adam, good morning.
3: Good morning. That last caller was absolutely right. I taught and was an accountant for 40-something years before I retired recently, and the overhead, superannuation, all that kind of stuff is going to inflate those figures by at least 15-20%.
0: It is $163,786 is my new figure on salaries.
2: 163.
0: I've taken out fringe benefits tax, relocation expenses, work cover, payroll tax, movement in employee leave benefit provisions, defined contribution. Super. Sorry, exactly. I'm down an annual report rabbit hole.
1: That's right. You're down the rabbit hole. I did that earlier.
0: And there's no coming back. If it came to where that first caller said it certainly did. And now I've come back to Adam to say 163,000 using that same number.
1: Yeah.
0: Divided by
1: that's all firefighters.
0: The full-time employee.
1: Yeah, and that's all firefighters.
0: Yeah.
1: So it goes from the most experienced to the least experienced.
0: Yeah. So let's go, Adam. Go.
3: Be mindful there are accountants and all the other people and admin people in the place too.
0: Yeah, these are full-time. These are FTE. It's just employees. FTE employees.
1: Employees.
3: Yeah, that's right.
0: Total, it's just a total number.
1: It's not
0: firefighters. It's
2: everyone.
0: I'm just adding everyone in.
1: Oh, everyone. Okay,
0: Not doing your executives versus your little pencil pushers down. There are 4,724 full-time equivalent positions.
2: Did you call them pencil pushers? Good morning to any of them that are listening.
1: Yeah, that's right. Just remember who pays us every week. They are technically pencil pushers.
0: Important pencil pushers.
1: Yeah, they are very nice people, and we love them.
0: All right.
1: Despite what Heidi has just said.
2: Thank you,
1: and
2: Adam.
1: And clearly, if you heard that just pencil pushers, you didn't...
0: Maybe you like a small pencil and you like...
2: not even a big one.
0: A little pencil.
1: It's a little stubby one.
0: I smell little pencils.
1: In the words of Peter Marshall, Heidi misspoke.
0: No. Peter Marshall lied down a camera.
1: I'm joking. I know. I'm joking. I'm aiming at a people who paid us.
2: Thanks, Adam.
1: I'm joking, Heidi.
2: Peter, good morning.
17: Yeah, good morning, everybody. I want somebody held accountable for this fire services levy. And the person helped to get through Parliament was Georgie Purcell, who loves coming on 3OW. But when she did pass that legislation, she went hiding under a rock. So she needs to be accountable for making this bill get through.
0: Well, and who else backed it? What, the Greens?
17: Yeah, the Greens as well. But yeah. I think Georgie Purcell's vote was...
0: I think Georgie Purcell's vote was
17: one of the most important ones.
0: Was it? Did legalised cannabis go in as well, or...?
17: Certainly minor parties
0: were convinced to get it across the line. Yeah.
1: And I'm sure, obviously, there were some paybacks they got as a result of it in terms of their own specialties, Georgie Purcell being with the Animal Party or Animal Protection Party.
2: Thanks, Peter. To Doug, good morning.
18: Yeah, good morning. In fact, Peter Marshall did not say that he misspoke. What he said is that he couldn't speak about it because he'd been interviewed, and there are laws under the IBAC.
1: He said more than that,
18: Dave.
1: He said more than that. On Channel 7, and I know Channel 9 as well, they both reported exactly what he said on that time. And, yes, he did say, I can't talk about Operation Richmond and all that sort of stuff, but he did say, when it came specifically to those questions, I misspoke. You can't deny it. It's on tape.
18: I certainly didn't see that.
1: Well, maybe you should watch the news.
18: I saw him say he couldn't speak about it.
1: Yeah, he said that too. Having said that, Doug, it was on Channel 7, it was on Channel 9, it was very clear, and you can't deny he said it.
0: I think you wanted to make another point. What do you want to say, Doug?
18: Yeah, and the other point is you just said 163,000. I think you meant 163 million, Heidi.
0: No,
1: 100 is individual.
0: So what it was there was an employee expenses numbers like 900 and something million. I took it down to 773 million by taking out the taxes according to these line items and then divided that by the full-time headcount. It's $163,786.
1: It's the average.
0: Average. So, yeah.
2: Thanks for the call. 5-2.
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2: Time to say good morning to Michael. How you doing?
26: Good morning. Look, regarding these weekly hours of the fire brigade, they're incorrect. The 48 hours of employment are not active hours. You'll find that when they do a night shift, probably 6 hours, they're actually asleep, and that's why these stations have beds. So don't tell me they're working a full 40 hours or 48 hours. They're getting paid very well for having a bit of sleep time as well.
2: And sometimes there's a table tennis table involved, isn't there?
26: Absolutely. We're being misled.
1: Would you prefer them not to be there on standby? Would you prefer them not to be there and to be at home?
2: We're not saying that, are we, Michael?
1: Well, I asked Michael.
26: We're not. But what the implication is by the fire brigade person earlier was that they're very active for 48 hours. They work all these hours. No, they don't. Yeah, they get paid very well for the amount of active hours they actually do. And I know guys that are 5'8", and when they've got those hours, they can go online and do courses, they can sleep, they can play table tennis. So don't bloody try to make things better than what they are.
0: It's like that same old thing. Thanks, Michael. It's like that same old thing where you know, when we're off with the government at a big build site, and they're like, oh, and thank you to all the workers who are... Oh, put in all this. Well, they're not there on charity. No. They're not doing it for free. They're not adding in all these extra hours. Every minute of work, every phone call on a day off is accounted for.
1: Yeah. And
0: in dollars and cents. Minimum dollars and cents for that phone call on a day off or that email or that responding to something. Like it's.
1: Yeah. And look, then that's fine. I mean, but I'd hate them not to actually be there. I'm talking firefighters. Yeah.
0: 100%. They need to be there because when the call comes in and when the fire is burning, I want them in the truck.
1: Yeah.
0: And on their way out there.
1: And you want them fully trained.
2: You want them in the truck.
1: And you also want them in a situation any time. And there can be days when they spend their entire time saving lives and putting out fires.
2: In the BRT, they call them. In the BRT.
1: What's the BRT?
2: Big red truck.
0: I don't think they call it that.
2: No, they do. 100%. Discuss further.
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6: 12 degrees in Melbourne, partly cloudy today, a top of 15. It's 11 o'clock. Good morning, I'm Brian Wilson. In breaking news, CFA and SES crews have rushed to Bacchus Marsh Airport west of Melbourne this morning, where a single-engine plane landed heavily in a nearby paddock shortly before 10. A 38-year-old male suffered an upper body fracture in the incident and was treated by paramedics. Arrangements to recover the aircraft are underway. Thousands of firefighters, farmers and businesses are rallying in Bendigo, protesting over the government's emergency services tax. Despite collecting billions, 93% of the money goes to funding existing government departments, leaving CFA volunteers having to fundraise one-third of the cost of trucks and equipment under the government scheme. Shadow Emergency Services spokesperson Danny O'Brien says the tax is deliberately misleading.
7: Our volunteers have still got to shake the tin to get the things that they need. The government's talked about spending more money on trucks before the budget, but failed to mention that was over 10 years. So we're actually seeing this massive increase in revenue, government taxing Victorians, but it's actually not coming through to our fire services.
6: According to a parliamentary budget office report, Victorians are now the highest tax residents in the nation for emergency services. Overseas, in a diplomatic breakthrough between Washington and Tehran remains up in the air. While US President Donald Trump claims a peace deal is scheduled to be signed in the next 24 hours, Iranian officials argue that the document won't be looked at until later in the week. Meanwhile, Israeli attacks are persisting in Lebanon as Iran prepares for the funeral of its assassinated supreme leader. Authorities are bracing for a wave of panic fuel buying as a temporary 32-cent a litre fuel discount nears its end. Energy Minister Chris Bowen says the tax cut will wrap up at the end of the month as was originally planned. And federal treasury modelling shows more than 240,000 people will be cut from the NDIS over the next 4 years. It comes as the federal government ramps up a massive overhaul of the scheme. But Minister for Health Mark Butler has told the ABC's insiders people who need care will receive it.
8: This will still be the biggest social program Australia has outside the age pension. It will grow every year, way bigger than Medicare, and it will remain the centrepiece of the most comprehensive suite of supports you will find anywhere in the world.
6: And mystery still surrounds the introduction of an unnamed domestic airline that will operate out of Sydney's Mascot Airport. The latest report from the airport operator shows a yet-to-be-registered airline being allocated more than 2,000 landing slots from October, the equivalent of 7 return flights a day. In finance, one Aussie dollar is buying 70 US cents.
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6: The Socceroos face Turkey in their opening World Cup round in Vancouver this afternoon. A number of live sites have been set up around Melbourne, including at Federation Square. Melbourne-born Socceroo defender Aziz Bacic says his Turkish community in Melbourne will be barracking for both sides.
10: It's going to obviously make me feel a bit weird. I've got a few friends in there, and obviously my background's Turkish. I've got a job to do for my country, Australia. So, it is going to be a special night. You know, where I grew up, it's a massive Turkish community.
6: AFL at round 14 wraps up this afternoon with Richmond taking on Brisbane, then St Kilda are at home to GWS. The New York Knicks currently trail the San Antonio Spurs in Game 5 of the NBA Final. A Knicks win will claim the title, their first since the 70s. And that's the latest news and sport.
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3: Good morning, it's Caroline Ferguson from Transport Victoria. If you're heading along the M80 Ring Road, Altona bound, look out for motorcyclists. It's broken down off to the side at Sydney Road. A tow truck's on the way. And Greens are bound on the Ring Road. Works are underway approaching Keilor Park Drive. The right lane's being blocked off. Crews are doing a little bit of weeding. A heavy stretch on the Hume Freeway in Melbourne bound approaching Craigieburn Road due to a collision. Lane's speed restrictions are in place. And Yanying Road in Yarrambat closes both ways between Curragh Road and Bridge Inn Road tonight from 9 till 5 tomorrow morning for upgrade works. You can use Plenty Road instead.
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16: Partly cloudy this afternoon, a top of 15. Tomorrow, partly cloudy and 18. Tuesday, showers and 19. Wednesday, a shower or two and a top of 18 degrees. On the bays, west to southwesterly winds at 10 to 15 knots, becoming variable with waves below a metre. At Geelong it's 12, at Bulleen it's 10, in the city it's 12 degrees. I'm Brian Wilson on Melbourne's own 3AW.
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2: In this hour, we're going to look at the week in a very short amount of time, being 60 seconds. We've got Slather and Whack. We're going to talk a bit of soccer. But first, the United Firefighters Union boss, Peter Marshall, has called through, apropos of our discussions in the last hour, and he joins us. Peter, good morning to you.
17: Good morning to you all. Did you just have someone ring in saying the firefighters do nothing? Is that what I heard?
0: Nah, that they sleep on occasion.
1: Yeah. Yeah, that they sleep during overnight. their overnight shift.
17: So, ambulance, it's a 24-hour service. But for that listener and for every other listener, if they actually need the services of a firefighter will have to enter within 7 minutes a building that's 600 degrees Celsius. If they're in there more than 7 or 8 minutes, the firefighter will be engulfed in flame, which is up to around 1,000 degrees Celsius. I think if someone's trying to trivialise the work firefighters do, maybe perhaps they might go and speak to a firefighter.
2: We wanted them at the stations. We were very happy with that.
0: Yeah, we said we want them straight out the door, of course.
1: And, Peter, in fairness, we had a number of firefighters who rang up, or people who had been firefighters ringing up making that point. But the one thing I want to ask you is when you were originally asked about whether you were the one that was trying to take the...
17: Are you talking about Richmond? Nick?
0: Yes.
1: Yeah, and you said, I don't even know what Operation Richmond is, and clearly that was false.
17: So, Nick, I've already responded to that a number of times. Happy to do it again.
1: Please do.
0: I assume that's why you'd called in, Peter.
17: No, that's not. I was actually more annoyed about someone saying firefighters do nothing, but in the context of what they actually do. But in relation to Operation Richmond or any other power of IBAC, if you are to speak about an investigation, you go to jail for 12 months. Simple as that. 12 months. You have no protection. I already apologised to that reporter. I actually told her that I actually got it wrong, so there's no problem with that.
1: But you said you misspoke, which is different.
17: If I actually said, yeah, I'm fully aware of Operation Richmond and everything else, the reality is, mate, as much as I like you, buddy, I'm not going to jail for 12 months for you.
0: Peter, we're all aware of Operation Richmond. It was widely known. Well, it had been reported a couple of days beforehand that two parties had taken it to court to try to keep it completely confidential, to keep the final report report completely. The point is you were asked if you were the person trying to keep it, trying to block it. Trying to block it.
17: You just made my point.
0: You are pretending that no one knows. Yes, everyone knows of Operation Richmond. Everyone knows about Operation Richmond. To say you hadn't even heard of it.
17: You're not supposed to know. You're not supposed to know about Operation Richmond or any other the Operation Richmond.
0: Why not? IBAC has a media release. I'll go back and get it.
1: But Peter, you took the option of basically, let's not cut around, you know, beat around the bush. You basically lied, right? And
17: I didn't
1: you
17: lie.
1: Didn't. Well, you
17: I
1: did. You said you didn't know.
17: I didn't lie.
1: You didn't know what Operation Richmond was.
17: But Peter, hear me out here. Go around the circles.
1: Hear me out here.
17: As much as I like you, buddy, I'm not going to jail for you.
1: You don't have to lie. You didn't. You could have not lied
17: and you could have just said,
1: "I can't comment on that." Full stop. That would have got
17: and translate to what that means. That means
1: you can't comment on it, and that means you haven't lied.
0: Is that better than lying?
17: Well, you can call it a lie. I don't call it a lie.
0: What other word is there for it, Peter?
17: It's a pretty invidious position, and I'll say it again, and that is that any reference regarding that particular matter by me, not by you, you can say to the cows come home, I get put in jail for 12 months. That's the law.
0: Here's the law. So Thursday.

0: an organisation that has enormous coercive powers, that whereas if anyone's involved in that, they do not have the right to say anything. If I had acknowledged Operation Richmond at that time, the reality is I'd be in jail. So I'm not going to do that for you or anyone else.
1: But, Peter, you don't have to lie. All you had to say is, under for legal reasons, I can't talk about it. Full stop. That is true.
0: And for legal reasons, what does that mean? That means exactly what it is.
1: I can't talk about it because no one could talk about it in your position because everyone knew that there was some. Everyone knew it was about the issue. It was about the issue that obviously involved firefighters. And so whether you were the one or not.
0: So you're actually jumping to conclusions now. You're saying I can't talk about the issue because in legal proceedings, that's the same thing as saying I'm involved in the proceedings, Dick. It's not
1: saying you're specifically involved. Everyone knew that the firefighting industry was the subject.
0: Not everyone knew.
1: Well, according to IBAC, there was a release about it.
0: No, there was a release about Operation Richmond as to what the content is. No one knew about that other than 140
2: And no one still knows about the content.
1: The actual content.
2: No, but you weren't being asked about the content. You were not being asked about the content of the report. What I was asked about is whether I was actually involved in Operation Richmond. You were asked whether you were involved in keeping Operation Richmond, trying to keep Operation Richmond a secret.
0: Isn't it the same thing?
2: No, we're not asking about what's in. You weren't being asked about the content, because you knew that 2 days earlier you had lawyers instructed to be in court fighting to keep yourself secret as the person trying to keep it secret.
0: You know full well you did that
2: 48 hours beforehand, and you stand there and go, whatever.
0: As I said, it's pretty hard to win a debate when you talk over people. You're actually accusing me of telling lies. I'm telling you.
2: Because you did.
0: But the context is, so whatever I said, if there was any acknowledgement on Operation Richmond on my part, I would be in breach of legal legislation of IBAC. Any acknowledgement.
1: And the comments of,
0: it's a matter of before the courts, I can't speak about. That's the same as saying I'm involved in the
1: matter. No, it's not. And legally, it's certainly not.
0: Well, you can say that. Well, you can say that, Nick, but you're not in my position.
1: No, but of course...
2: Trying to keep a report secret. But we're not in your position.
1: No, of course we're not in your position. But, Peter, you know that now you've been exposed as someone who told a lie. So surely it would have been better to go the other way.
0: Correct. Well, you're going to have that opinion, and I'm not going to have that opinion. But that's okay. You have your opinion. You're entitled to it. But as
1: that's
0: I said,
1: kind
0: you're
1: of
0: not
1: you.
0: The one... You're not the one who is subject to 12 months in jail if you talk about anything in relation to Operation Richmond, anything, including saying that, look, that's a matter before the court, I can't speak about it. Peter, give me a break. Why couldn't I speak about it if I wasn't involved, Nick? It's the same thing.
1: Well, because you know that under an IBAC investigation, you can't talk about it.
0: Peter, give me a break. I think we're going around in circles a little bit, but just to finish up. You're going to have your opinion, but it would be really nice if it was the shoe was on the other foot, and we'll see what you had to say. It'd be really nice, but the real question you should be asking...
1: Well, I told you what I would have said. I told you already.
0: How does a coercive organisation that's supposed to be secret, that has compulsory powers of examination, subpoenaing, phone taps, how does an organisation that has all those powers be subject to 140 leaks? How does that happen, Nick? Isn't that the real question?
2: No, the real question is, what's the final report say? And we don't know that because you're fighting to let it come out. Just let it be released, Peter.
1: And the public's right to know. It's a public's right to know that if it's a report made for Parliament,
0: Maybe you should appear in court. Funnily enough, there is a media lawyer,
1: Justin Quiller, who is representing the media organisations.
0: I know Justin very well, and it's a closed court bit. But irrespective of that, if you're that interested in Operation Richmond...
2: I thought you'd lost the closed court bit.
1: No, the closed court is passed. But Justin has been fighting it previously, as you know, and he was fighting it to get your name released, and that was successful. And the closed court, I think, is still in force.
2: Oh, for the 24th.
0: Yeah, for the 24th. Closed court, as it should be. As the, as

0: As it should be, the presumption of innocence before guilt, I would have thought it's a fundamental premise that's actually part of the Australian fabric, but apparently not in your book.
1: But aren't you making a legal argument
2: on whether it's lawful or unlawful to release, to have done an investigation?
3: But is there also not the right that a report written for Parliament should go to Parliament and the public should hear it?
0: Say that again.
3: If a report is written for Parliament, as it was in this particular case, it should be allowed to go to Parliament and it should be made public.
0: So if it's unlawful, and you don't even know what's in the report, it's unlawful...
3: I have no idea what's in the report, but I want to know, and I think the public has a right to know.
0: Yeah, well, let me answer your question. So if it's unlawful and it's been conducted unlawfully, it should go to Parliament. Is that what you're saying?
3: That's what Peter is claiming.
2: Later this month.
3: But I still...
0: But I just asked you a question. Don't keep changing the question when you actually put one and I answer you. You said that it's a report for Parliament.
3: It is a report for Parliament,
0: It should go to Parliament, it should go to Parliament if it's unlawful. Is that correct?
3: But it's a parliamentary report.
0: But if it's unlawful, Nick, answer the question. Well, if it's unlawful, should it go to Parliament?
3: For a start, we don't know what the
2: The question is, if it's unlawful, should it go to Parliament?
3: Absolutely it should. It should go to Parliament. But having gone through all the courts, Peter, having already gone through all the courts, as it has, and how long has it been going for? 7 years or 9 years, has it? It's been reporting for 7 or 8 years.
2: Peter, we won't be the ones.
0: I just get back to the fundamental point. You're saying to all your listeners that if something is being conducted unlawfully, that should be put into the Victorian Parliament. Is that what you're saying?
3: Peter, this has been debated by courts for, 9 years now?
0: It doesn't matter. The fundamental question, just answer it, Nick. If it's unlawful, should it go to the Victorian Parliament?
3: Well, I think the case has been... It's gone for so long that there have been so many courts that have said...
2: Do you not want it out before... Do you not want this report out before the election?
0: If the report is unlawful, doesn't matter what
2: that's
0: time
2: an if,
0: of year
2: and that's
0: day,
2: what the court will decide.
0: That's right. And if the court finds that way, should it go to Parliament?
2: Well, that's a hypothetical down the track. Let's see if it's going to decide that.
0: Just say the court finds it unlawful.
2: Then
0: it won't
2: go to Parliament if it is declared unlawful.
0: That's right. So therefore, that means that the report was flawed and was wrong.
2: Great. Do you not want it out before the election?
0: It's got nothing to do. I can't even comment on it. I've told you that 100 times. What I'm actually saying to you is very clearly, you seem to be high and mighty on all these things, but when I ask you the fundamental question, that if the report is found to be unlawful, should it go to Parliament? First, Nick says, of course it should. Well, what's the point of the law if that's the case, Nick?
3: That is a good question. But what I'm saying is it's been debated by courts for 7 years, and I just don't think it is appropriate that we're not dealing with transparency here.
0: How do you know it's been debated in courts for 7 years, Nick? How do you know that?
3: Well, because you took it to the High Court, didn't you? Or someone took it to the High Court.
0: Keep going, buddy, because you're going to be the one that's actually in that parameter of going to jail for 12 months. But keep going. How do you know it's been done before?
3: Well, because there've been newspaper reports about it.
2: He's not going to jail.
3: You'd want me to go to jail.
2: I'd love it if.
3: Yeah, of course you would. But Peter, the bottom line is it's been shrouded in secrecy when it's a public issue and it should be discussed, and you've lied about it.
0: There's a legal process and a legal process for a reason. It's called the presumption of innocence before guilt. But put all that aside, if it's found to be unlawful, what I'm hearing from you three is that it should go to Parliament irrespective of...
2: Darren, hey, don't monster Darren. He hasn't said anything. And I have said to you, if it is declared unlawful, it won't go to Parliament. But, Peter, here's a question for you. If the investigation is declared lawful, if it is declared lawful, are you comfortable with it going to Parliament, or will you try another way to stop it?
0: So I can't... You missed the point, don't you, Hope?
2: You've asked that question of Nick McCallum and then decided the three of us have given you an answer in one direction for about the last 5 to 10 minutes. I am asking you back. If it is declared lawful, will you try to block it again?
0: But you're not subject to 12 months in jail. I am.
2: All right.
1: I think we're going around in circles. Could you just educate my two colleagues, Peter, just to finish up? Okay. What do you call fire engines in the fire brigade? Are they known as BRTs?
0: They're called appliances. And more importantly, I'll get back to that reason I rang in. Firefighters go into houses 600 degrees Celsius to save people. They don't sit around sleeping at fire stations. So whoever started that comment is
2: extremely derogative.
3: Yeah. And Peter, I think you'll find all three of us are in glorious agreement on that. We want them there. And we want them to be paid, and we want them to have the courage to do that. I don't think there's any doubt about that.
1: No doubt.
3: Have a lot of admiration.
1: We all agree on that one.
0: At least we agree on one thing then, mate.
1: I think
3: we probably agree on quite a few things when it comes to those.
1: On that note, Peter, call through any time. Feel free. And we all agree.
0: Can I say,
1: thanks
0: for
1: waking
0: me up on Sunday morning. Good on you.
1: All right. Peter Marshall.
3: It sounds like you might have had a few coffees already.
1: Head of the Firefighters Union, 24 past 11.
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5: Hello, it's Caroline from Transport Victoria. Delay city bound on the Hume Freeway approaching Craigieburn Road due to a collision. Look out for length and speed restrictions. Once you clear Craigieburn Road, they'll have a good run towards the M80 Ring Road. There's an abandoned vehicle in Glen Waverley. He's sitting on Springvale Road southbound after High Street Road. The left lane's been blocked off. Our crews are on their way. And works on the go on the M80 Ring Road Greentree bound as you approach Keilor Park Drive. Crews are doing some weeding. And all running lanes are open on the Princess Freeway city bound past Corrick Creek Road. There are some works though off to the side.
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1: One of the feature matches that everyone has been looking forward to is Haiti versus Scotland, Heidi.
2: Oh, I thought the feature match was Australia versus Turkey.
1: No,
2: this
1: not
2: afternoon.
1: At all. Haiti v Scotland, nil all. Exciting stuff so far.
2: How far in?
1: 25 minutes in. Now, what a day today. I was only joking, of course. The Socceroos will begin the FIFA World Cup campaign today. We're all going to be involved insofar as sitting and watching some of it.
2: Certainly shall be. I'm going over. Neighbours are having a barbecue, so heading over to watch the game with them.
1: Nick, yeah. What are you doing?
3: It'll be interesting to see how it goes at Fed Square. Of course, it was controversial because originally Fed Square said they weren't going to open up for these particular matches, but 2 o'clock on a Sunday afternoon, you would hope, and the weather appears to be pretty good, so you would hope there'd be a lot of people there and not the louts that bring the flares and that sort of stuff. I think it'll be fantastic atmosphere and a little bit of spice because the Turkish captain has actually said they will dominate and they're going to, it sounds like they're regarding the Australians as easy beats.
2: There is a little Fed Square post that's been put out saying planning to come to Fed Square this Sunday, 14 June, to visit a bar, restaurant, museum or gallery due to fencing in place for the Socceroos watch party. A number of our venues and cultural organisations have varied opening hours or entry points today. There are also some road closures
1: fencing.
2: In place.
1: Yeah,
2: I wonder how big it's a beautiful afternoon by the looks of the late morning here at least.
3: I think it's fantastic. I think the atmosphere is going to be great. I think good on them for actually reversing the decision and actually making it work because it's been fantastic in the past, in most parts.
2: Are you a soccer fan, Nick?
3: Not particularly.
2: Soccer fan, DJ?
1: Got interested in the Matildas.
2: Yes. I know the rules. I get it, but I don't follow it closely. I was feeling a bit out of water about it because I couldn't name a single player in the Socceroos.
3: Like everything, I love the history of sport and I love historic moments and that's why the World Cup is so good every 4 years because there is history being made.
1: Joining us now is former Socceroos captain Craig Foster. It happens every 4 years. We're all getting involved. It's pretty exciting. Craig, how do you feel?
14: Oh, well, every Australian sports fan, of course, us football fans, you know, we're out of our minds today because, you know, as you say, every 4 years for the Socceroos and then next year for the Matildas again, you know, we get to experience this, you know, incredible tournament, Australia taking on literally the world, you know, and it's a pretty tough 3 games that we have this time. Of course, as you're saying this afternoon, I'll be at Fed Square, actually. So, yeah, I'm delighted that it's on. I think it's been a fantastic atmosphere and we're going to enjoy it.
3: And Craig, in terms of Australian watch parties, is Fed Square the best place?
14: Well, yeah, I mean, the atmosphere there that they had last year when and a couple of years ago with the Matildas and then the last World Cup is just unbelievable. You know, Melbourne football fans, Victorian football fans are among the most passionate, if not the most passionate in the country. They're very proud of that. And I'm sure there's going to be many, many thousands of them down there today. There are a huge amount of watch parties around Australia. I mean, what a time to be a football fan. 2 p.m. the Socceroos playing. It's almost unprecedented. It goes back to 2002 when we had our Japan-Korea World Cup in our time zone. Usually, of course, it's in the middle of the night or very, very early morning. So, you know, to have Sunday afternoon at 2,
2: that's
14: wow.
2: Perfect.
14: It's going to be a staggering amount of Australians watching today.
2: I was going to ask you, given it is such perfect timing for us for once in our lives, I didn't realise there'd been a moment about 20-something years ago where it had been a similarly attractive time frame. Should other sports have just all been canned for today?
14: Oh, well, obviously we would have loved that. I saw one of the GWS guys.
3: See how you travel.
2: Yeah.
14: yeah, one of the GWS Giants guys come out and said, look, you know, I'll be trying to watch it. You know, we should have put our game off. I think he was a Giant. I thought that was nice. Look, the thing about the World Cup is, I think you've seen all the videos come out. It's an unbelievable party where the globe, you know, the whole planet comes together. There's nothing like it. You know, we've seen incredible videos of, like, you know, all the fans, whether it's from Korea with the Mexicans and, you know, the Uzbeks and the Jordanians there, and everyone is getting together. And often it's so important to these countries that tens of thousands of people take to the streets to actually send off their teams and the like. So, yeah, look, we'd love to see that Australia actually stops, all of us, because there's nothing like this. It doesn't matter what, you know, whether you're an AFL fan or you're a basketball fan, whatever you are.
1: How does it work, Craig, in the first series of matches? It's a round robin. What do Australia have to do to get onto the next section?
14: Well, this tournament, there's 8 of the 12 groups. The third place gets out. So it's a little bit different. In the past, it's only been 2 of 4. So you needed to win one of the 3 games. Now you can probably get out with 3 draws. So I think the strategy is a little bit different. For us, of course, we want to be winning 3 games. We've made the round of 16 twice, so our objective is to make the quarterfinal. That's a big ask, and should we get there, it's just going to be an incredible achievement. We've got a very young group, a very talented young group that we're looking forward to seeing them playing in this World Cup. So, yeah, we're going with great ambition, but understanding that it's a big, big challenge.
3: And, Craig, where is Australia ranked, and how does that compare to Turkey, the first foe?
14: Yeah, that's a good question. Australia's, we kind of go between late 20s down to, you know, later teens. I think the best we've had might have been around 15 or 16 or so on. Turkey around us slightly better. In fact, our group with USA and Paraguay is the most even group in terms of rankings in the whole World Cup, which shows you the big challenge we're facing. Every team can literally beat the others. Everyone feels that they have an opportunity to get through. So all 3 games are going to be incredibly competitive, starting with Turkey today. They're very strong. They've got some genuine world-class players. You talked about Çalhanoğlu, the captain, who was disrespectful of the Aussies. Is there still a bit of stereotypes of, you know, Australia, the way we used to play 40 years ago? It's about time, you know, we want to wake up the world to show that actually we can play a style of football, a quality of football, that we're growing as a football country and that we're on the path to, you know, being successful in the global game.
1: And as captain, former captain, not many get to wear the green and gold in a lifetime. What's your fondest memory of representing this country?
14: Well, yeah, look, it was obviously a great honour to have the opportunity to pull on the armband. But, yeah, just the first game when every player plays for Australia, whatever age. I was 26, so I was quite old.
1: Yeah.
14: I had quite a few injuries. So the first time you pull on the jersey, you know, it's a lifetime dream. Since you're 4 years old, you work, you know, tens of thousands of hours to get there. So it's an amazing feeling. We didn't have the chance to play in the World Cup, my generation, in 97. We actually were down here at the MCG when we drew with Iran. When we were winning 2-0, we would have gone into the 98 FIFA World Cup. But then many of my teammates, Johnny Aloisi and Mark Viduka, and in fact Tony Popovich, the current coach, those guys were there alongside me in 97. They were able to play in 06. So this is our 6th straight World Cup after a 32-year hiatus. We're getting used to being in there. I hope that we don't lose the excitement and the joy of how important it is to be playing in these World Cups, but geez, we'd love to see the team go well this time.
1: Yeah.
3: And Craig, you've mentioned Iran. What happens with the Iranians in terms of if they get through and have to try and play in America?
14: Yeah. Well, that's a good question. No one seems to know. You know, under FIFA rules, basically the tournament has to be administrated in a certain way. FIFA have, unsurprisingly, capitulated to Trump. And so basically this has become the Trump World Cup because he's making up the rules as he goes along. So Iran weren't able to get into the US and get visas for many of their staff and the like. So they actually changed, only weeks out from the tournament, they changed their venue to train pre-tournament in Mexico. Many staff members of other countries, players haven't been able to get in, players have been delayed. A huge amount of fans haven't been able to get visas in. So that's been disgraceful because it is the tournament of the world. Nonetheless, once the ball is kicked, you know, fans tend to forget all that stuff and And, you know, we wish every country the best, except when they play against Australia, of course.
1: All right. For those fans of the Scotland-Haiti game, Scotland have just scored a goal. We're heating up to the Australia versus Turkey match. Craig, enjoy the City Square, the Savo, former Socceroos captain. Thanks for joining us, Craig Foster.
15: Mornings. 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
2: No.
1: Donald Trump's birthday.
2: Oh.
1: He normally makes the cut for the week in 60 seconds. Let's see if the birthday boy made it this week.
28: My pops was strong, brave and courageous, and I hope I can be like him when I grow up. I miss you, puppy. Play on.
29: Sparrow, a hand pass to Langdon, who has Cozzy loose, drills it to him, he plays on, he goes round the corner.
30: With prices at the Bowser significantly lower than the peaks of the Middle East War, the Commonwealth's more comfortable weaning motorists off the reduction.
31: Our intention has been for it to come off at the end of the month, and that remains the plan.
32: Jacinta Rowland is safe. She's doing a very good job.
33: Has anyone tapped you on the shoulder about a leadership spill?
32: No.
34: I think Victoria's the basket case. I'm going to target every seat in the state.
35: Older, still.
0: someone told me this was going to happen. I was like, man, you must be smoking some really good crack.
1: Wow, that was Elon Musk when he was became the richest man in the world. No Trumpy, out Trump, in Musk.
3: You're fine. Exactly.
2: Highs and lows of that that particular piece of audio.
1: There's a bit on.
2: Neil Dad, a couple of children making appearances.
1: Yeah,
2: this is probably the first one where we've had children
1: two
2: making
1: children.
2: Appearances.
1: Yeah.
2: One of them, Neil Danaher's grandson.
3: And that was... I was in the at that time, I was in the Channel 7 box with a group of people watching, and there were many moments, but this was the one when I looked around and everyone had tears rolling down, having the grandchildren, just beautiful.
1: And it's not only Trumpy's birthday today, but a man involved in that particular broadcast, Peter Mitchell's birthday today.
3: Oh, well, there you go.
2: Happy birthday. Yeah. Oh, look at you, birthday facts over here.
1: Yeah, thanks.
2: The other child in that week in a minute, what do you call it?
1: Week in 60 seconds. Yeah.
2: Was a child that's performed with Katy Perry before one of the World Cup games.
1: Yeah.
2: So beautiful.
1: Yeah. Ralphie, good morning.
4: Didn't know it was a great man's birthday. I feel a lot better now.
2: Which one's the great man? Peter Mitchell or Donald Trump?
4: No, Mr. Trump, guys. Mr. Trump. Yeah. If only we had him in Australia. Anyway, gone out and painted a 35-metre long fence, timber fence with green paint. I'll be watching that when the soccer's on because, sorry, guys.
2: Hey, at least you've gone with green. Feels like you're going for Australia.
1: Yeah,
3: chuck in a little bit of yellow as well.
4: I'll get the dog to help me with that one.
1: All right.
3: There you go. Okay, not a fan of soccer, but Ralphie, you know, other people are. So let them have their fun.
1: Thanks, Ralphie.
2: My son does have a football game this afternoon with the other shaped ball, the Sharon-shaped football. He will not be watching the World Cup game with us. That's why I was asking Craig, should everything else have just been canned? I spoke to a soccer club during the week, Swinburne Football Club. They've called off their match for this afternoon because it's an Australian to not be watching the soccer World Cup.
3: But that's a soccer. I mean, it's interesting. I don't think you could do that.
2: But it's rare that we get a World Cup game in a decent time zone for us to be able to watch it live. It's not the middle of the night. It's not the wee smalls. It's Sunday afternoon.
1: Mark joins us. Good
3: you're
1: morning.
3: Saying, sorry, just quickly, Heidi, you're saying they should have cancelled the AFL.
2: Yeah, cancelled everything else. Everything
3: AFL,
2: else.
3: NRL,
2: everything
3: all that sort
2: else,
3: of stuff.
2: Yeah.
3: Yeah.
1: Hello, Mark.
2: And it all.
3: Good on you. Good to see how you going.
5: Yeah, g'day. How you going?
1: Yeah, good.
5: I just wanted to give a big shout-out to the Melbourne Airport. My young bloke fainted at the airport yesterday. And got stitches in his eye, broke his nose or fractured it. And the staff there are absolutely fantastic. And he spent the whole day in hospital yesterday. But anyway, he's on the plane now. And he looks like he's done 20 rounds with Mike Tyson. But the staff are really, really good, especially Virgin Airlines.
1: Ah, good on them.
3: That's fantastic. And do you know what happened to your son? Is there any explanation?
5: No, he just fainted in the toilets. And I don't know whether he smacked his head against the basin. But he'd come out totally smashed up.
1: And he,
3: how old is he?
5: He's 22.
3: Oh, okay. Yeah. Well,
5: so he was going up to the Gold Coast for his birthday.
2: Well, when's his birthday?
5: What's the date? Oh, about a week ago.
2: If it was today, we'd be right on. Yeah.
3: Yeah. Well, I hope he has a good time and I hope his health is okay. Yeah,
1: well done to the Virgin staff. Yeah. Thanks, thanks, Mark, for the call. Up next, Slather and Whack.
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7: Hello, it's Caroline from Transport Victoria. Delay city bound on the Hume Freeway approaching Craigieburn Road due to a collision. Look out for late this speed restrictions. Once you clear Craigieburn Road, they'll have a good run towards the M80 Ring Road. There's an abandoned vehicle in Glen Waverley. He's sitting on Springvale Road southbound after High Street Road. The left lane's been blocked off. Our crews are on their way. And works are on the go on the M80 Ring Road Grangerbound as you approach Keilor Park Drive. Crews are doing some weeding. And all running lanes are open on the Princess Freeway citybound past Corrick Creek Road. There are some works though off to the side.
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1: Ooh, it's time for Slather and Whack. Nick.
3: I'd like to whack the federal government. Chris Bowen yesterday was talking about how the excise relief for taxpayers from their petrol is going to expire at the end of this month. It was only temporary. I think they should continue it going for the time being until it is. Now, Donald Trump tells us there's going to be a signed peace deal over the next few days. Hopefully that will happen.
2: Yeah, how many times has he said it before?
3: I think he's now fixed the war and it's ended 9 times, I think. And if there is a clearance of the Strait of Hormuz, more petrol is coming through, more oil is coming through there, then ease off the excise. But I think at least for the time being, it should continue. You've got to remember, it is our money they are basically giving back to us. So it's, you know, they want to be patted on the back for being great blokes about this. It's our money. It's the best solution at the moment to relief. And I think people should still get it until it becomes clearer what's happening in Australia.
1: And there's a slather ban from the King's birthday. That's old fake news. Have you got anything else you want to go on about?
3: Well, what else is there? We touched on this before. In all seriousness, that memorial service for Neil Danaher at the MCG was incredible. And all the members of his family, his sons and daughters, of course, Jan, and of course his grandchildren, spoke absolutely beautifully. And it was a wonderful, it's almost impossible to say appropriate tributes for Neil, because there are so many, and he has captured the imagination of everyone, unified everyone, and the families were absolutely outstanding on that day under enormous emotional stuff. Good on them.
1: I'm slathering over an event I went to last Thursday night.
2: Oh, yes.
1: And I'd been before, and I thought, why are we going again? We've seen it. But no, it's different every year. It's the Botanic Gardens. The trees change. The lighting changes.
2: The lightscape.
1: You can meander through in sort of 40 minutes if you're at a pace. But I'm thinking, go with friends. There's glue vine stores. There's little wine bars along the track. You could stretch it out and make a whole night of it.
3: It is fantastic.
2: Stunningly beautiful. I haven't been this year yet. Last year, year before, it's genuinely.
1: Royal Botanic Gardens, it's on now, Lightscape. Yeah. Take the kids, take the babies, take pushers.
3: Take your dogs.
1: Can you take your dog?
3: I think so.
2: But why are you saying this? Don't we want everyone to stay away so when I go it can just be nice
1: sorry.
2: And quiet?
1: Okay,
2: and
1: pretend I didn't mention that.
3: Yeah, it's all about Heidi, remember. All about Heidi.
1: Okay, don't go.
3: Yeah.
2: Definitely go. It is beautiful.
1: Heidi.
2: Well, I feel like I spent the first 20 minutes of this hour having a fair old whack, so I might just go with a couple of slathers instead, if that's all right.
1: Sure.
2: There are a bunch of politicians tomorrow afternoon who will be dunked into a tank of ice at the state parliament to raise money for Fight MND. One of the MPs, Emma Vullen, a Labor MP, is deteriorating with MND. She won't stand again for election at the end of this year, and she's not quite sure what she'll do with her life after this point. It's incredibly frustrating, losing the ability to move around and speak and communicate as clearly as you want to be, but it's a lovely afternoon. It's the second time they've done it, and they, you know, they dress up and across the political spectrum. There's a Green, there's a Lib, there's a Nat, there's a couple of Labor MPs. I think there's a couple of Libs actually going to. Jess Wilson's going to be one of them, dressed up into this tank of ice.
1: I think it's just lovely.
2: Like
1: yes,
2: the rest of the time in politics, it can be
1: cut and thrust.
2: It's just a lovely little afternoon. So tomorrow afternoon.
3: And
2: Good luck to all.
3: And that's what one of Neil's great attributes. He unified it.
2: Yeah. And my other one is a state of origin. Queensland, New South Wales, in town, Wednesday night.
1: You were born there, of course.
2: Yeah. Queensland doesn't normally win down here, so I would say the fuller the stands can be of people wearing maroon, the better for morale.
3: Well, are you going and wearing maroon?
2: Of course.
1: My whack, and I don't know whether it's a whack, but I was talking to a friend, and they said, you know how the what's her name's, the Pauline Hanson's party, what do they call?
3: One Nation. Obviously, you haven't heard of
1: Pauline Hanson said there is going to be a representative in every seat for the election.
2: Yeah.
1: Now, they haven't got a leader yet, a state leader.
2: No, they haven't. I think James Ashby told me Friday morning, next 2 or 3 weeks, there'll be an announcement.
1: Well, a friend of mine said that, have you seen Hughesy? What's his name?
2: Dave Hughes. Dave Hughes teeing off on socials.
1: Teeing off on socials with the, against the state government and the federal government. He's not holding back. Ooh. They said to me, could it be that Dave Hughes could be the head of the One Nation Party
2: in
1: Victoria?
2: They want someone with profile. Someone with cut through.
1: My initial was thought that my friend needs a whack, but then maybe she needs to be slathered on.
2: I don't know.
1: What do you think?
3: I don't think it's, it'd be fun, but I don't think it's likely.
1: All right, watch this space.
3: I think it'd become way too serious, way too quickly for him if he did.
2: Who will it be? Well, he's got cut through, doesn't he?
3: Oh, he's certainly got cut through.
2: He's got profile.
3: He's certainly got the fire in the belly.
1: Yeah.
2: And he's certainly got not a trained up politician trained to within an inch of his life vibe about him.
3: And he also has a mentor in the president of Ukraine.
2: Okay.
3: He was a comedian too, is what I'm saying.
2: You said mentor. I'm like, what are they?
3: Yeah. Oh, no, well, an example. Anyway, okay, role model. Role model. Maybe.
1: If it happens.
2: Like, are they in touch, are they?
1: If it happens, you heard it here first.
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14: Caddy twisting and turning, could have given off by hand to Darren.
13: Maccas presents the voices of 3AW football.
14: Humphreys, who just goes bursting through, he's thinking I might have a ping. Oh, that's the goal of the night.
13: Bruce Even.
14: He's the wizard, exploding on the scene.
13: Bruce Even is football.
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1: Glenda, good morning.
21: Oh, good morning. We went to the Neil Danaher funeral and we sat next to the Essendon players who looked brilliant in their brand new suits, but some of them had forgotten to take the tailor stitching off the back of their jackets. So I had nail scissors. Oh. Saying, give me your jacket, give me your jacket.
1: Oh, that's lovely
21: they
1: of
21: all
1: you.
21: Couldn't tie their tie. They all couldn't tie their ties. So one on the end was tying them for them, and I said, I bet you went to private school.
1: Oh, that's that funny, isn't it? Yeah.
3: Yeah. Well, it was great to see the entire Melbourne list turn up, and there was a substantial amount of players as well from Essendon. So that's a great sign of respect. And we're obviously wearing formal gear they're not used to.
2: Definitely.
1: Thank you so much, Glenda. Enjoy your Sunday. Enjoy your afternoon, Hoff Heidi, at your neighbour's place, enjoying
2: thank
1: the World
2: Cup.
1: Thank
2: you very much.
1: Nick, you'll be watching it. Where are you watching it again?
3: I'll probably be at home. I think I've got to do some work quickly, and then hopefully I can make it home in time for the actual
2: 2 o'clock
3: kickoff. Yeah. And from where I will be sitting, I'll be able to look down on Fed Square. So if there's any flares or anything going, I'll be able to see it straight away from afar.
1: Well, stick with us here on 3AW. Up next, footy preview show. Shane McInnes, Laura Spurway, Shorey, Tony Shaw, that is, and Matthew Richardson will continue on into the afternoon. Thanks for spending your morning with us. Heidi, you have a great week.
2: I shall. Hey, can you send me that video of Nick dancing?
1: Oh, you? Yeah, sure. We'll get it online at 3AW in your spearmint jumper.
3: Thank you.
1: See you, Nick.
20: 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News.
0: Good afternoon, I'm Jamelle Wills. A 9-year-old Australian girl has been shot dead by police in Pakistan in a case of mistaken identity, Toby Goff reports.
4: 9-year-old Hania Ahmed was visiting relatives in the northern city of Chakwal with her parents and brother when they were robbed at gunpoint by two thieves on a motorcycle. As her father attempted to drive the family away, local police arrived on scene. Relatives say officers mistook the family's fleeing rental car for that of the armed robbers and opened fire. Hania died from her injuries while her mother escaped unharmed. Her father, Adil Ahmed, and her younger brother both sustained severe gunshot wounds and were rushed to hospital for emergency surgery. The Department of Foreign Affairs has confirmed it's supporting the family as authorities in Pakistan investigate the incident. Toby Goff reporting.
0: A diplomatic breakthrough between Washington and Tehran remains up in the air due to conflicting timelines. Donald Trump claims a peace deal is scheduled to be signed tomorrow. Iranian officials argue the document won't be signed until later in the week. Back home, Liberal Senator John O'Donoghue will retire from federal politics before the end of the year. The Shadow Home Affairs Minister says he won't recontest the next election, ending a 25-year career in politics. He says it's time family is his top priority. Federal Treasury modelling shows more than 240,000 people will be cut from the NDIS over the next 4 years. A federal government overhaul will tighten rules and cut spending on the multi-billion dollar program. Health Minister Mark Butler has told the ABC people who need the care will still receive it.
22: This will still be the biggest social program Australia has outside the age pension. It will grow every year, way bigger than Medicare, and it will remain the centrepiece of the most comprehensive suite of supports you will find anywhere in the world.
0: Surf Life Saving will approach aviation authorities to lift a drone ban at Sydney's Coogee Beach following yesterday's shark attack. Surveillance drones are banned in the area due to airline airspace rules. Emergency crews are at Bacchus Marsh Airport west of Melbourne after a single-engine plane landed in a paddock around 10 a.m. A 38-year-old man on board has been treated by paramedics. And an investigation has revealed bootleg alcohol is being sold across Queensland bottle shops and bars. In finance, one Australian dollar buying around 70 US cents.
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0: In the World Cup clash underway, Scotland has a 1-0 half-time lead over Haiti. Earlier, Qatar and Switzerland had a 1-1 draw. A 17th-minute goal had Switzerland ahead 1-0 until the game went into stoppage time, where Burhelem Kui scored the equaliser.
23: What an ending! It was a superb cross in, and Hookie was on the end of it.
0: That call on SBS. The Socceroos play Turkey this afternoon. Richmond is hoping for a much-needed win when they take on the AFL reigning premiers Brisbane in Hobart. The Tigers are on the hunt for redemption against the Titans this afternoon after last week's 68-0 loss to the Panthers in the NRL. You're up to date. That's the latest news and sport.
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25: Good afternoon. It's Caroline Ferguson from Transport Victoria. There's been a collision in Blackburn South on the Burwood Highway outbound. The left lane's been closed off. As you approach Blackburn Road, emergency services are on scene. Some delays heading along Ahern's Road in Epping as you head eastbound at Kakura Drive. Those left turn training lanes are blocked due to some debris scattered about. And round 14 of the AFL continues at Marvel Stadium this afternoon from 3:15 between St Kilda and the GWS Giants. 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Southern Cross Station is a short stroll from the ground and there's several tram and bus options stopping nearby.
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0: A partly cloudy afternoon with a top of 15 degrees. Tomorrow, partly cloudy with a top of 18. Tuesday, showers with a top of 19. Wednesday, a shower or two with a top of 21. Showers are forecast for Thursday with a top of 19 degrees. Friday, showers with a top of 17. A shower or two Saturday with a top of 17. On the bays, west to southwesterly winds around 10 knots and seas below a metre.
9: It's Socceroos Sunday as Australia commences its World Cup campaign in Vancouver. And one has to ask, should the AFL have rescheduled this afternoon's matches to give the Socceroos clean air? We want you to weigh in. Dean Solomon is reportedly the president's pick at Essendon. But is he the pick of the fans? And is it beyond time the Bombers got a move on in their search for a new coach? And the Cats want a new training facility outside Cadinia Park, and they want the state government to help make it a reality. Are the Cats really in a position to ask for more handouts? All that, plus footy flashbacks, the press pass, and the Sunday roast. 3AW Sunday Footy begins right now.

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1: A very good Sunday afternoon to you folks. Welcome to Marvel Stadium, where in 3 hours' time, St Kilda take on the Giants, and it may just be the last chance saloon for the Saints this afternoon. Plenty to come, though, in the build-up to that match. Of course, the Socceroos taking on Turkey in their World Cup opener. We'll talk about that in just a moment, and we want you to be a part of it. With thanks to Nick Theodosi, Prestige Cars, 133693 is the number. We have a $100 gift card with thanks to our good friends at Harvey Norman to give away between now and 3 o'clock to our best caller. There are many topics to discuss. We will get to those in a moment as I bring in the Sunday team, as always, decked out in green and gold. Laura Spurway, Tony Shaw, and Matthew Richardson. And Shorey, straight off the bat, a week ago, we were talking about your run-in with Wasps out at the Heidelberg Golf Club. We were thankful that you were okay and that you made it. We then subsequently found out that there was video evidence of what had transpired. And I think it's fair to say, Laura and Richo, we asked multiple times during the week to see said audio, and we were met with nothing.
2: He's giving us nothing on this, and we know that it exists because the golf club has confirmed that the security cameras captured the moment when Shorey came into the pro house, the shop there with Wasps following him. So we just want to see it. We want our listeners to be able to see it and have a bit of fun. What's
3: going
2: on, Shorey?
3: I can confirm that I've seen the footage. It exists. Yeah. I can confirm that I've seen it. And Shorey, I don't know why you were withholding it. It's not...
4: Well, I didn't think it was important. Really, I didn't think it was important. And probably...
2: Content, Shorey.
4: Well, all right, the content. Well, it's going to be up now. It's going to be on...
1: It's going to be on our social media very shortly.
4: All right, it's done. So there it is. You got it.
1: Why are we holding it back, though? We asked many times, and you never replied. Well, you never replied. You just batted it away.
4: I just don't think it was important. It wasn't news. But all right, it's up there now. And probably the one thing, I did have my top off, which was probably embarrassing in itself. But
3: the top came off. The jumper came off. You did have your hand down your pants. But we do know that's because of a sting in a particular area.
4: Well, I hope so. Anyway, not to the public.
1: So is it going on our social media or on his own?
3: Well, that's why I think he was worried about it. I think that was the part of the footage he was worried about. But
4: the anaconda's back.
3: Oh, God. I wasn't going to say that word.
1: Shorey, we're at 11 minutes past 12.
4: No, look, it's out there now. You can have a good laugh about it, and you can see some of those strong golfers that I play golf with flailing their arms in the air, afraid of a wasp. Where I've just been stung 9 times and they weren't at all.
3: I'm amazed at the number of people that came in to help you.
4: I'm amazed at the number of people who rang up the...

0: this afternoon against Turkey. Now, whether you're a soccer nuffy or not, the Socceroos on the world stage, they unite a nation. They exude national pride. It is a moment every 4 years we all get out our green and gold en masse. Now, just to put this in perspective, the World Cup schedule was released on December 6th last year. So the AFL has had 6 months to work with the four clubs playing today and the broadcasters to find a solution to give the Socceroos clean air between 2 p.m. and 4 p.m. local time. Whether it's poor planning or an arrogant belief that people are willing to watch St Kilda and the Giants ahead of the Socceroos, I'm not sure. But I honestly believe here, and I want to hear from you, 133-693, there was an opportunity for the AFL to embrace our national team, our national identity, but instead they've decided to go head-to-head in a battle that they're no chance of winning.
1: To be the devil's advocate here, not everyone follows soccer though, Shane. Not everybody in the country follows soccer, surely.
0: I'm not saying cancel the games, Richard. I'm saying reschedule them. I'm
1: Why should the AFL give another sport a leg up?
0: It's the World Cup. They're not giving
2: it
0: away.
2: We've got to get over that jealousy thing. It's like the NRL. I don't go.
1: Would any other sports do that for the AFL? Would they change their schedule?
2: Who cares? I get what Shane. This is the patriotic part of it, about all Australians want to see a good Australian. Even if you don't follow soccer, I would probably watch it. But when we get to the Sunday roast, I'll have something to say about that too. But I'm a bit with you on that one.
0: So I'll throw it out to the callers. 133-693, the $100 gift card for Harvey Norman. Should the AFL have given clear air to the Socceroos today? Would you prefer it if no AFL matches were on when the Socceroos were playing? And an extrapolation of that, will you be watching the footy today or watching the Socceroos? 133-693.
1: All right, so St Kilda fans, are you going to watch the end of the Socceroos and then switch over to the Saints? Or are you going to watch your team? Oh, I feel that you might be overrating how many people actually want to watch the Socceroos.
3: I don't think so. I think you're referencing AFL fans who might be interested in their team that's playing today. But soccer is the most played sport in Australia at grassroots level. There are more people that play soccer in Australia than any other sport, boys and girls.
1: Not at a senior level. Oh, no, junior level, but not
3: at... Yeah, but at a senior level as well, it's probably the most recognised team at a senior level for women as well. Think about the Matildas. Think about the hype around them. I think it would have been a good idea to give it clear air. I think, you know, diehard AFL fans aren't the ones that are necessarily going to say, I'll watch the soccer today. It's a once-in-a-four-year event. It's the kind of event where people jump on the bandwagon, even if they're not regular soccer fans, just like the Olympics, when suddenly we all know the name of that Australian diver that we've never heard of previously. That's what it is.
0: Oh, I agree.
2: I don't like soccer. I'm not a soccer watcher, okay? I'm a highlights of soccer watcher, as in that the EPL, the old one-hour highlights package, but I would think, on this occasion, I would watch Australia play. Because it's the World Cup and every 4 years, it's like the Olympics. I love the Olympics, you know, so, but I
1: get the whole patriotism thing in the country, but a lot of people don't watch soccer.
2: Sometimes you've got to be accommodating. Sometimes you can be accommodating and you win over people by doing it. And I reckon that's the way it'd be. And how would it be? You could, all St Kilda fans, if you did it, you know, I don't know what time you'd play this game, but you could watch it and then you'd walk in
1: the
2: city.
0: The soccer will finish between 3:45 and 4 p.m.
1: But then it would have crossed over into news and the network doesn't like that.
0: But they had 6 months to work that out.
1: They would never move the news though from 6 o'clock.
0: No, but you could have done different scheduling. You could have
1: made it a night game tonight.
0: Change something.
3: Well, here at Marvel Stadium, you can see that they're already rehearsing the graphics for the game, and they are going to be showing score updates throughout the match this afternoon. So they're acknowledging it that way.
0: Of course they're not.
2: I parked at 3AW, and the pub right next to it, which is a new pub, it's been there for a couple of years now, that was chockers when I walked past it this morning. So, you know, it's something that I think stands out a once only. Do it, and I think you would win over a number of people, even like I said, I'm not a soccer person to a point.
0: I think it's the nationalism and that pride aspect. Yep. I'm with you, sure. I don't watch a lot of soccer. I enjoy the highlights. I want to get behind the Socceroos, but more than anything, you love a big event.
1: How many Socceroos
0: like
1: players can you name?
2: I've never hidden that. Never hidden it. And it's not about that. It's about an Australian team.
1: No, I'm just interested to see if you knew any other players.
2: Hey, you know where I went in the Olympics in 2000? Yeah. I went to the beach volleyball.
1: Yeah, that's
2: and
1: easy.
2: I'm not questioning the patriotism thing. But Kerry Potter win that because
1: they
2: were Australian.
1: There's a lot of people out there that don't know one Socceroos.
2: Oh, no doubt.
3: But that's not the point.
1: I'm just saying.
3: I think the other thing is that finally there's a game that's in a reasonable time zone to us. There are

0: so many World Cups that are not in our time zone where you can't watch the games at a reasonable hour. You're up overnight or you're up early in the morning. Finally, a 2 p.m. game. It's rare.
1: And your name argument goes out the window. There would have been a lot of people watching football yesterday afternoon and probably not known half the West Coast Eagles team.
2: I'm just saying, do you know any Socceroos players?
1: No, but you don't know a lot of the Olympians.
0: You don't know, Richo. You don't know.
2: I used to. I've got to admit, I've lost touch with it. I was probably
3: Archie
2: in the era.
3: Thompson.
2: I was in the era of like Harry Kuehl and Mark Viduka, Schwarzer. I don't know. Just recent times, I've lost touch with
1: them. I think it speaks volumes when not even the players would watch their own game, i.e., the Giants skipper, Toby Green.
4: No one's going to watch our game. Like, I wouldn't watch our game. Like, I love footy as much as anyone, but I'm watching the Socceroos on Sunday if I had the choice. So I just don't know why they'd even try and bother competing with it or just embrace it and go, let's start the Giants and Saints at 11 and then maybe have a Marvel watch party. I reckon it would have been a great idea.
1: What a sensible player he is.
5: Oh, don't.
2: What about callers loses the plot?
5: I hope Toby's got his head right for this one.
1: He might be on the bench.
2: You'd want to get a kick
1: quarter,
2: now, wouldn't you? You'd want to play well today, Toby.
5: You'll have the monitor of the game on the bench there watching it.
1: fair to say, in a bit of a juxtaposition to that, Ross Lyon, well, he's like you, Richo. Couldn't give a stuff.
6: Apparently Toby Green said no one's going to watch the match or try and delay the game. The AFL spoke to you about potentially a scheduling change a bit too
7: late. Yeah, we're 9 a.m. at Surry Hills. We're AFL system, mate. We're here, we're standing up, our fans will be there. That's irrelevant.
0: Let's see how many fans do you think you're going to be here at Marvel today?
2: No, but Shane, I hope the Socceroos win and I want us to go as far as we can in the World Cup. I just don't know why the AFL needs to give another sport a free air.
1: Because it's going
2: to
1: hurt the AFL.
2: I don't have to agree.
1: It is going to hurt St Kilda more by having the Socceroos on at the same time.
2: I don't know about that. I reckon the rusted Saints fans that were going to come are still coming.
8: Oh, they will.
2: I don't think there's Saints fans not coming here because the Socceroos are on.
8: What is this thing about up against other sports?
2: You can still watch it. You can watch it on your phone while the Saints are playing.
1: Interesting.
2: Do you think Saints fans are not coming to this game because of Socceroos?
1: I think there would be some, yes.
0: I think there's bigger problems at the Saints.
2: I don't think there'd be that many. You can still watch it on your phone. Everyone's got it on their phone.
1: 693, St Kilda fans.
5: Come on, St Kilda fans. Get on the phone.
1: Would you have liked this game to have been delayed by 45 minutes to have been able to watch the Socceroos? Footy fans in general. Should the AFL have given clear air to the Socceroos this afternoon? Let's get to your calls. 133-693 for Nick Theodosi. Prestige Cars. G'day, Adam. Go ahead, Adam.
9: How are you, Adam?
5: Yeah, good.
9: I'm with Richo on this. I think it's the most boring game on the planet. I wouldn't watch it. I'd rather watch paint dry. It's horrible.
8: That's your opinion, Adam, but can you see what the others are thinking about? It's an Australian thing. It's once every 4 years. It's a World Cup. Can you put that apart?
2: I misunderstand. I don't mind watching soccer. I just don't think the AFL should move their games just because the Socceroos are playing.
1: No, I get that, but I think there are a lot of people who don't watch soccer, as Laura alluded to, that they don't watch soccer. They're not that into soccer, but because it is the World Cup, because Australia is one of 48 nations competing on the world stage, they want to be a part of a historic moment.
2: You still
1: just
2: can.
1: Like we
2: you don't
1: can.
2: Have to move the AFL start
1: Well, no,
2: timer.
1: You can't, because if you're a St Kilda or Giants fan, or we put our hands up working here, we're watching a game and kind of have to ignore
2: Socceroos.
1: Yeah,
2: but everyone's got another device. You can still come here and have it on your phone. And
5: okay. Toby wanted to play at 11 o'clock in the morning.
0: Yeah,
5: that's
0: he
5: how keen he is.
1: G'day, Anthony.
10: G'day, team. It, this doesn't surprise me. The AFL's has got a history of actually telling FIFA where to go. During the bid for the 2022 games, with FIFA games, which hopefully were held in Australia, FIFA's rulings were that, firstly, A, they must have all the big grounds, and all national sports, including the A-League, AFL and Rugby League, must be stopped 1 month before the month of the game of the FIFA Cup and 1 month after, which means that they would have exclusivity. The AFL said, no, we're not going to do that. We're going to play our games when we want to. And because of that, FIFA made very, very sure that Australia did not win the bid for the 2002 Cup.
0: So this was also an issue, Anthony, during the Women's World Cup, which Australia did have the fortune of hosting with New Zealand. One of the reasons why Melbourne didn't get any of the big games and the big finals was the AFL, because Amy Park was the only stadium. It's rectangular, yes, but Amy Park was the only venue in Melbourne that could host the Women's World Cup games, because the AFL didn't want to give up either Marvel or the MCG, which you can convert to do it. But they didn't
2: want
0: to.
2: No other sport's going to give the AFL a leg up either. I don't understand why one sport
0: because the AFL is on the global stage. The AFL is nothing compared to soccer. It's not.
1: It's
0: and irrelevant. I love AFL.
1: It's irrelevant on the world stage.
8: It'd be interesting what the broadcast numbers are, as in watching, not coming to the game, because that you have got your rusted on supporters, but it'd be interesting what the numbers are.
1: We need to take a break. Yep. Just a quick one on that, and what you were saying, Laura, about the Women's World Cup and what our caller said about the FIFA World Cup. The Olympics are in Australia in 2032. It is during the footy season that they will be in Brisbane. Andrew Dillon has previously said they will not pause the season or rejig the season to accommodate the Olympic Games. Given the Olympics are in our own backyard, should the AFL pause for that?
0: Didn't they do it for Sydney?
1: They had an earlier start to the season, and then the grand final was last weekend in August.
2: I think you can do that, but you can't stop your season and restart it. No.
1: You don't think you can pause it?
2: I think like what they did with Sydney was good and smart. Yep.
8: Be
2: but
8: smart.
2: If you're 12 games in, you're not stopping for 2 weeks and then starting again. I don't think so.
1: Okay. What, could you have a bye?
8: Yeah, you could.
2: Maybe you could have one bye round. I'm a fan of the bye, one bye round. So if you could squeeze it in then, that'd be ideal.
8: That gives you the 2 weeks,
1: 133693, should the AFL have given the Socceroos clear air, or bugger it, the AFL needs to look after their own backyard? 133693, your calls for Nick Theodosi Cars right after this on 3AW Sunday Footy.
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1: Tell you what, it is a sports lover's dream today. We have multiple TVs in our commentary box. We don't know where to look at the moment because the New York Knicks taking on the San Antonio Spurs in game five.
2: The AFL should stop their games today.
1: Here we go.
2: Because the NBA finals are... Hang on, we'll just pause the AFL season. Because other sports are...
8: You had to get... Yeah.
1: For those that are interested, the Spurs 65, New York Knicks 53 late in the third quarter. We'll keep you up to date on that. But we are putting the question out there. Given the World Cup is so big, once every 4 years, the Socceroos, they're in action at 2 o'clock this afternoon. Should the AFL have rejigged the fixture today to give the Socceroos some clean air? G'day, David.
19: Yeah, g'day. I think the AFL's missed out on a massive opportunity, a goodwill opportunity. I love AFL footy. I also like soccer, and a lot of our fans, AFL fans, love soccer as well. And I just think that in the bigger picture of things, I reckon there'll be 1 to 2 million people watching this game this afternoon across the country. And this is such an inconsequential football match to put it on against this match, it just looks childish. It looks like a big... Because in Australia, AFL is bigger, we know that. It's not going to change... it's not going to make soccer the number one game in the country, anything like that.
1: No.
19: And yet there's a lot of people who will be interested. And I'll be honest, I'm a Carlton supporter, even if we're playing Collingwood at 2 o'clock, I would be watching this match because the soccer... It's a huge game. It's the underdog. It's everything we love about Australia. And I just think we've missed out on a goodwill, a real goodwill piece. Anyway, that's just my thoughts. I just think it looks childish and looks overbearing.
8: Good call, David.
0: Agree.
8: Give him a car, Shane.
1: David, thank you. You're in the draw for the $100 gift card.
0: Not quite a car.
2: When the draw was done, this could have been a top of the later game. You just don't know. So. When were they meant to change it then? A few weeks ago?
1: December 6th is when the World Cup draw came out and the fixturing of times. So they've had 6 months to go. The Socceroos will be playing here. It's the only time the Socceroos clash with an AFL match. Let's work with the broadcasters. Let's work with the grounds and clubs and change it to give the Socceroos the clean air.
0: No one at the start of the year would have thought that St Kilda GWS was going to be top of the table.
2: Don't think other sports would change their schedule for the AFL.
8: I'll tell you what, you'd probably know who you could have scheduled at the start of the year at here. Anybody who finished in the bottom eight last year, you think maybe two of them could play on this slot. Would have been a smart move.
1: Or you could have had, we've done a number of Sunday nights this year, you could have had a Sunday night game.
8: Yeah.
1: I mean, very easy. G'day, Rob.
20: Good morning, good afternoon. Yeah, look, first thing, Shane, is that when did the starting times come out? I said you know who was playing who.
1: That was December 6th as well, Rob.
20: All right. But Richo might remember, the AFL have accommodated soccer before. England and Brazil were playing a World Cup game on a Friday when it was in Asia, when it was on a similar time zone. And they moved the Richmond-North Melbourne game on a Friday night to 6:30. But how often can you move a game? Or just a program? Look, I'm an AFL, but I'll be watching the soccer. But you forget, Shane, too. Richmond and Brisbane are affected by this, too. Yeah. They start at 1:10, if you can watch it on Foxtel. So how many programs do you want to... How much change of program? And, look, you can flick over to both. Like, I'm going to flick over to St Kilda until 4 o'clock. I'll just flick over to St Kilda.
2: This is the whole thing with the multiple devices, Rob, that you're talking about. People will watch both. People will be sitting at home with with their iPad watching the soccer or the footy and vice versa. You don't have to change it. You can watch both.
1: Rob, appreciate the call.
8: I don't think you don't get the same enjoyment. You can't focus in
2: I know plenty of people that watch multiple sports at the same time on different devices.
8: Yeah.
2: You don't. It's not the ice ages anymore.
0: Or in your case, Richo, you watch your cat on CCTV.
2: Yeah. I had an issue this morning. I can't find our cat, Fred, and the girls are away. If I don't find Fred by the time they get back from Queensland on Monday night, I'm out.
8: Well, I'm glad you put it on the same level as the World Cup. Soccer, but that's all right.
2: But you know what I mean?
1: So you're watching Fred, but not the Socceroos.
8: So you don't, I understand.
2: You don't understand that people watch multiple devices.
8: I do understand. Right. And you've got this is once in a 4 year program. It is like the Olympics. You try and isolate something as big as this is.
2: Fair
8: and
2: we've
8: like
2: got four screens here. We've got four different things on. You can watch everything all at the same time.
8: So you're doing justice to the game that you're going to commentate watching the soccer on the same thing?
2: We've got the Scotland soccer game on one screen to my right. Up up above here, we've got the NBA finals.
8: Yeah, but we haven't got a live game
0: and
8: to
0: Fred
8: call
0: on
8: at
0: your
8: the moment.
0: Phone.
2: We've got Fred,
0: Fred
2: on my
0: Fred
2: security camera where? In the driveway.
0: Yep.
2: Shane's
0: yep.
2: got his iPad there.
1: Yeah, but we're not.
2: I don't know why you have to move it when you can just watch both.
1: Okay.
2: I don't have g'day, to agree with you, Shane.
1: G'day, Nicole. No, you don't. No, you don't.
8: Good.
1: It's all
8: right.
1: Welcome. All opinions on 3AW.
8: What about Nicole?
2: You're angry about it.
1: You're wrong, but it's fine, Rich. G'day, Nicole. You're wrong.
4: G'day, how are you? Richo, you need to send Uber Eats around there with some fresh salmon to bring Fred home. And
2: yes, I normally
4: agree with you most of the time, Richo. You're a pretty good bloke, but I don't agree with you this time.
2: That's all right, Nicole.
4: I don't agree with you this time, and I'll tell you why. Because the AFL is being friggin' stuck up, and they're being conservative. And they could have either had a night game or they could have had a brunch breakfast game. Do something different.
1: Thinking outside the box.
4: Have a sausage and bacon and egg brekkie game, you know? Get the boys up early. They could have done something. And they could have got behind Australia as a country. They're just being stuck up, in my opinion.
1: Good on you, Nicole.
2: Yeah, right. Yeah.
1: Could have had the brunch game down in Hobart, Richmond and Brisbane.
8: Yeah,
1: then had a twilight game here at Marvel's.
2: That's a good call, Nicole. Everyone's got different opinions, and I respect what Nicole said.
1: We'll continue to take your calls on the other side of the
8: but
1: break.
8: She's wrong.
1: 1-3-3-6-9-3. All with thanks to Nick Theodosi, Prestige Cars. Always buying Prestige Cars is looking for late model SUVs and European cars. We're here with thanks to Macca's. 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Macca's, one of six World Cup stars cups to come away with. More of your calls next, and we'll also cross to Vancouver and catch up with soccer expert Daniel Garber. 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
1: Good to have your company this Sunday afternoon on 3AW Football, coming to you from Marvel Stadium. The Socceroos in action in just over an hour. St Kilda and GWS, our match for broadcast this afternoon. You were saying before, Richo,
2: yes,
1: that you reckon St Kilda fans, if they want to come...
2: I reckon if they're coming today, they're coming. The World Cup's on doesn't mean the Saints fans won't be.
1: So the lowest crowd between these two teams is around 14,500 here at Marvel.
2: So you reckon they'll get more or less than that?
1: I reckon they'll get less than 20.
2: Less than 20?
1: Less than 20 today.
2: I think it's a nice day out there. I think Saints fans are out having a bit of lunch now. I can see out that hole over the other side there. I think there'll be, I'm going to say there'll be between 20 and 22.
1: So you reckon there'll be more than 20,000 here today?
2: Yeah, I do. Yep.
1: I'll go you a bottle of De Bortoli.
2: Yep. Yeah. Okay.
1: A bottle of De Bortoli.
2: Yep, I'll have the pepper and
0: spice. Is that from the box that you got delivered for free?
2: No, I want to see a receipt.
1: Yeah, no.
2: I want to see a receipt. I'll go 20 to 22,000 today.
1: You can have 20 and above. You can have 60,000 if they squeeze
2: you. Do you think under 20?
1: I think it'll be under 20.
2: Okay, yeah. Bottle of De Bortoli.
1: Okay.
8: This is big. I just got a text message from a mate of mine who is very big in Victorian soccer, right? High level senior stuff, right? He just said, Football Victoria, the governing body, has scheduled junior games of football this afternoon. And he's gone, mind-blowing decision. And let me tell you, he is high up in Victorian soccer.
2: So soccer aren't even moving games
8: for soccer. How dumb is that, that you would do that?
2: So soccer aren't moving games for soccer.
8: Well, that's just dumb.
0: He's dumb.
1: And we're saying it's dumb.
8: Yeah. And that's what he's saying, and he's high up in soccer.
2: Yeah.
1: G'day, Glenn.
10: Yeah, g'day team. I think the AFL have considered this today when the schedule came out, because these are the two most lacklustre games of the round. And my other point is, you watch, they drip feed the fixture these days through November and try and squash other sports, you know, announcements and stuff. They're renowned for it. I'm surprised, and I'd love to have been a fly on the wall in the fixturing office, I'm surprised they haven't put on the showdown in the Tarvi this afternoon to go up against the Socceroos. They're normally pretty arrogant, the AFL.
2: You've got a market to protect.
0: But they're different markets.
1: Correct.
0: It's not competition. It's a once-in-a-four-year event.
2: They're different markets, then they don't have to move it, Laura.
0: But what I'm saying is, why would you feel threatened by the World Cup? Why wouldn't you move it so people can watch it?
2: Move things for the AFL. Anyway, we don't have to agree.
0: The AFL doesn't move for anyone.
1: So what, we're comparing St Kilda GWS at Marvel to Australia and Turkey and Vancouver in the World Cup?
2: No, I'm not. I'm not saying it's the equal occasion. Clearly it's not. This is a global event. I just don't think they should move their game time.
0: He's stressed about Fred.
1: Oh, absolutely.
2: I just don't have to agree with you people.
1: G'day, Carl.
8: You people.
11: G'day. Look, I'm an AFL supporter. But I think the AFL's missed it here. I think they're pig-headed and they should have moved it. Richo, I think you're wrong on this occasion. I'm going to side with some of the earlier callers. And if you think about it and you look at the amount of attention the Matildas got when they started winning, if it was a Matildas game, I'm sure that they would have moved it.
1: Mm. Carl, thank you. And look, you know what? I think given the passion around the Matildas, that's fair enough.
0: This is one of the things, though, and I worked on the World Cup, the Women's World Cup, when it was here, that bothered me so much, is that in Melbourne we were denied some of the big finals and the big games because we couldn't get access to the grounds in Melbourne because of the AFL for crowd capacity. So in the end, Sydney's a core stadium, got all the big games, got the finals, because they can fit 80,000 there. We can fit more. Obviously.
2: So that was during this AFL season. So you wanted the AFL to not play at the MCG so the soccer could be.
0: I'm just saying, you didn't have to do all of the games. Like the round games at Amy Park make total sense to me, but you didn't get a final. You're prepared to put an NFL game here. You're prepared to put State of Origin here next Wednesday night.
8: Good point.
0: that you weren't prepared to put a Women's World Cup final here?
1: The NFL
2: wouldn't have to move the AFL. They could have had it on a different night.
1: The AFL has put at risk its semi-final fixture by having the NFL. And I love the American football. I think it is a great coup. I think it's great for the state. I think the AFL's done the right thing. But let's be honest, the AFL is moving its fixture and sacrificing the potential for a Friday night, Saturday afternoon or Saturday night at the MCG to allow the NFL to play a home and away season game there.
2: They can turn it around pretty quick though, can't they? They can play Saturday night.
1: They can play Saturday night and Sunday, but they can't play Friday night.
2: Yeah.
0: And you know what will be interesting next week is the turf after State of Origin.
2: That will be.
1: 133-693. Keep the calls coming. Other side of the break, we're going to cross to Vancouver. Daniel Garb is living the dream in Vancouver, about an hour and 15 minutes away from the Socceroos taking on Turkey. We'll go there next. As with thanks to Maccas, you're listening to 3AW Sunday Footy.
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1: Well, if there's one man I couldn't be more jealous of today, it's not Shorey or Richo, but this bloke. He is over in Vancouver at BC Place where the Socceroos are about to take on Turkey in an hour and 10 minutes. Daniel Garb, welcome to 3AW. Garby, great to have you on board and thanks for having a chat.
31: Great to be with you. I'm outside BC Place right now, watching the Aussies stream into the stadium in their droves. Plenty of Turkish fans as well. It's an incredible sight.
1: Garby, you've been to a number of these World Cups. In terms of the support for the Socceroos that you're seeing at the moment, how does it compare to others?
31: It's plentiful, no doubt. Look, it's a more expensive World Cup. There's no disputing that. So I think compared to the last few, maybe before Qatar, which was maybe one that some fans wanted to avoid for other reasons, they're a little bit lower, mainly because of the cost. But that doesn't mean that the Aussies aren't making their presence felt. There is green and gold everywhere. And Vancouver has been taken over in the last 24 hours by Aussies on the streets with their green and gold smoke bombs everywhere and their Socceroo shirts. It is incredible. Only the World Cup, only world football can provide an environment like this. And Australia always comes to the party, and they have once again in North America.
0: Dan, it's Laura Spurway here. We've seen the team arrive at the stadium all slick in their suits. There's some interesting team news, though, isn't there?
31: Interesting is an understatement. Minds are blown at the Socceroos 11. There are some serious shocks in there. The number one is that Patrick Veitch is in goal and Matt Ryan is on the bench.
0: Yeah. Yep.
31: Now, we're not sure if there's an injury yet. The team's just come out, so we don't have an explanation as it stands. But if we have to go over the assumption that this is purely a selection decision based on quality and form, it is as big a bombshell as we have ever seen for Australia at a World Cup. Matt Ryan is the captain. He has led Levante in the La Liga to avoid relegation. And Patrick Veitch was viewed as the third choice keeper coming into this World Cup. Yet he somehow elevated himself to number one. Now, there may be an issue there of some sort, potentially. So I'll add that caveat to it. But on what we've seen right now, it is hard to believe that Patrick Veitch is in goals for Australia and Matt Ryan is not. Along with that, Jackson Irvine, who's the vice-captain, the most experienced midfielder, is not starting. He is on the bench. And Paul Okon-Engsler will be starting alongside Aidan O'Neill in central midfield. The boost, however, is that Nestori Irinkunda does start. And all the talk was that he would start on the bench and be an impact player. He is in from the off for Australia. Also at the back, Lucas Herrington, the 18-year-old phenom who is set for the top. Reports over the last couple of days that Barcelona have made a bid from his services to prize him away from the Colorado Rapids in the MLS where he currently plays. Just 18 years of age. He's not starting. Cameron Berger starts ahead of him. So the big news, Patrick Veitch over Matt Ryan, Okon-Engsler over Jackson Irvine, Cameron Burgess over Lucas Herrington, and Nestori Irinkunda starting for Australia for this first game against Turkey.
2: Yeah, big news there, Daniel. Tell us about Turkey. Tell our listeners about Turkey. They have some world-class players in that side.
31: Yeah, they're a top team. This is going to be very difficult for Australia. They've got plenty of support here. I mean, they've got a player in Arda Güler in attacking midfield who plays for Real Madrid. He's 21 years of age. That tells you all you need to know about the quality in their team. They have other players of top-class talent. There is absolutely no doubt, pound for pound, that they are a level above Australia in terms of talent. But that doesn't mean that Australia can't match them and find a way to frustrate them as the tournament goes on, or the game goes on, sorry, and then and have a good tournament. But, they're rating their chances. The Turkish fans all around us, let's be honest, pretty arrogant. I don't think Australia is going to have much of a chance against them. They think this is going to be a waltz in the park. But I remember being in Qatar, and the Argentina fans thought the same thing in that round of 16 game, and we almost took them to extra time. So let's hope the Aussies rise to the occasion.
1: Dan, really appreciate you painting the picture. Go and enjoy it, my friend. What a huge night in Vancouver for the Socceroos. Enjoy it, and no doubt we'll talk again during the World Cup. Thank you, mate.
31: Thanks, all. Thanks, guys.
1: Daniel Garb in Vancouver does a wonderful job. And
2: good town, Vancouver, Shane.
1: 10,000
2: how good
1: Aussie fans.
2: Yeah. They'll be having a ball there. It's a great town.
0: I've been to a World Cup.
1: Amazing.
0: We travel anywhere for it. I went to South Africa. Sure. There were plenty of us there.
1: And it's not just World Cups, but you look at crowds that go to, you know, the athletics or the World Swimming Championship.
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2: There's so many Aussies that work in Vancouver up in Whistler and the ski fields.
0: Yeah.
2: So they'll be down in Vancouver tonight.
1: We'll take a break. Take a couple of your calls in the lead up to the 1 o'clock news. Don't forget after 1 o'clock, the Sunday roast. We've got a few in the kitty already, but you can jump on the line. So 6 bottles of Debordley to give away. 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As with thanks to Macca's, the FIFA World Cup meal at Macca's is officially underway. 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
1: 3AW Sunday footy is all with thanks to Maccas in the build-up to St Kilda and the Giants. We'll keep you updated on what's happening with the Socceroos as well. Also, the basketball, Game 5, the Knicks and the Spurs at San Antonio leading 83-73 with around 7 minutes remaining in the fourth quarter. Back to your calls for Nick Theodosi, Prestige Cars. G'day, Peter.
27: Hello, guys. I've got 2 points for you. Firstly, last weekend on the Sunday, the AFL only had two games. They did one at 3:15 and the other one at night. If they had have followed that scheduling this week, people could have watched the soccer at 2 o'clock and then turned into the first game of AFL after that. The second one, to Shorey, my grandson plays junior soccer for Greensboro. His game was moved till 2:30 this afternoon so the older boys could play this morning and then have the opportunity to watch the soccer.
1: But that's unfair for the juniors.
8: Our listener texted in about, you know, they've programmed right up against it with the junior soccer.
1: But I mean, to allow the seniors to watch it as opposed to the juniors.
8: Yeah, what's going on there?
2: I think the other thing with this is we're overplaying it a bit because the Saints fans that want to watch the Saints will watch, the Giants will, and everyone else will watch the soccer.
1: Richo, even a guy playing in the game today wants to watch the soccer over his game. That Toby Green.
2: I love that. That's all right.
0: That's all right. We'll see how he plays.
1: Righty, good argument. Hi, Aaron.
28: G'day, everyone. Look, I actually think you might have a little bit wrong about the AFL. There's been the hint of the conversation has been a little that the AFL is doing it to try and preserve some sort of position against soccer. I don't think they've done that at all. I just don't think they care. I think they've looked at their fixture at the start of the season and said, what is it that we need to do? I'm sure they're aware of what other events are around, and they've said, this is what we're doing.
8: You're probably right, because this is the worst fixturing that I've ever seen in the history of the game. This has been the worst year of fixturing.
0: You think so?
8: By a mile.
0: I think Thursday, Friday nights have been better.
8: No, but Thursday, Friday are going to sell themselves anyway.
2: Do you think the Soccer's going to be losing fans because this game's scheduled at the same time? No.
0: No, they're not going to lose fans.
1: The soccer will hurt this game.
2: It just doesn't really matter.
1: Oh, so you don't think people will prioritise the Socceroos over watching this game this afternoon?
2: They will. They will. But the rusted-on Saints fans will still just watch this. That's probably why they didn't move it, because they're not worried about this game. It's not a big game.
1: But even think about the Giants going back into Sydney. I mean, people in Sydney will be watching the Socceroos. Don't you want to give maximise the exposure for the Giants going back into Sydney?
2: Yeah, I get that point. Thank you.
8: Well, Laura, are you saying you're happy with the fixturing over this entire year?
0: With the buys and whatever,
8: like you said, what, just only two nights are great.
0: We have more people that we want to speak to about the other topic we've been speaking about. But I think we had a shocking run of Thursday and Friday night games last year, particularly in the back end of the season.
8: But you've got to remember
0: where you had
8: Saturday,
0: the Bombers
8: Sunday
0: in
8: too,
0: prime
8: you
0: know? Time.
8: Yeah.
0: Right? They got a lot of Thursday and Friday nights. We had some terrible Thursday, Friday night games.
8: I think that side of the fixturing, the Thursday, Friday. But what about the rest of the fixturing, as in the buys that we've got?
0: The buys are back.
8: Okay, agree, the buys are back. We were half and half.
1: Jenny, good afternoon.
7: Hi. I thought it would have been great if they had, say, an 11 a.m. AFL match and then broadcast the soccer after that on the big screen.
1: Smart.
0: Could have had people here at Marvel.
1: Correct.
8: Good would it be?
0: They've got a watch party at Amy Park.
1: Yep.
0: They do have that.
1: Yeah.
0: Yep.
1: But you could have done Hawthorn and Brisbane early.
2: Richmond
1: and Brisbane down in Hobart, an 11:30 start.
2: Yep.
1: And then Socceroos get clear air, have this as a Twilight, St Kilda and the Giants, everyone's happy.
8: And you had beautiful marketing that you say, come and have a drink around here while you're watching the soccer.
1: Why can't you?
2: Because it's on 7 and they won't move the news.
1: But they had 6 months
0: they
1: to
0: won't
1: try
0: move
1: and
0: the news.
1: Work. No, no, they
2: Laura,
1: don't have
2: you
1: to
2: know
1: move
2: that.
1: The
2: they
1: news.
2: Won't
1: you
2: move know. The
1: but
2: news.
1: But they don't have to move the news. They could have had it struck a deal with 7 to go, we'll give you X, Y, and Z during the season. We'll move St Kilda and the Giants to a Sunday night fixture, which 7 would have absolutely loved. I mean, they've had 6 months to try and work it out. And they haven't. And that's where I think the failure is.
8: Okay.
1: Cool. 133-693, if you want to be as expressive in your argument as Shorey is, okay.
2: You can roast the AFL. We now roast him, right, Shane?
1: 133-693, it is time for the Sunday Roast and the Sunday Sweet. Laura is going to judge the winner today for the 6 bottles of the wood-fired Heathcote Shiraz. Jump on the lines now. 133-693, the Sunday Roast and the Sunday Sweet. The floor is yours. Soccer, footy, whatever you like. The Sunday Roast up after 1 o'clock.
8: Okay.
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9: Good afternoon, I'm Jamel Wells. US President Donald Trump says a peace deal with Iran will be signed tomorrow. The move will reportedly reopen the Strait of Hormuz to global shipping. Iran's foreign ministry says signing is more likely to be later in the week. Authorities expect panic buying as a temporary 32-centilitre fuel discount nears its end. Energy Minister Chris Bowen says the tax cut will likely wrap up at the end of the month. The government says it's confident Australia's stockpiles will keep up with an expected spike in demand. Senior Coalition frontbencher John O'Dunham is quitting federal politics. The Liberal senator says he's leaving at a difficult time for the Coalition, but he has confidence in the leadership of Angus Taylor and Matt Canavan. He says he'll remain Shadow Home Affairs Minister for a few more months to complete the Coalition's new migration policies.
10: There are more elements that will need to be announced with regard to skilled migrants, with regard to international students, an overall number, and how we will deal with those things. And so I'm still doing that work alongside colleagues to ensure that we get the best outcome policy-wise.
9: Lifeguards want a federal review of drone restrictions after a woman was attacked by a shark at Sydney's Coogee Beach. A ban on drones at Coogee due to airline flight paths has been temporarily lifted. Surf Life Saving spokesperson Stephen Pearce says the restriction is outdated.
11: We have been able to receive some emergency exemptions overnight from CASA to get our drones up there today.
4: it seems a bit futile that we're able to fly our Sharks of Barron's drones in other surrounding beaches and not just above Coogee Beach.
9: It's been revealed the Victorian government is resisting the use of modular homes to help people recovering from the January bushfires. Leaked documents say caravans are the preferred option as people can be more easily evicted. Recovery Victoria CEO Mariella Diaz visited the fire-devastated town of Ruffey last week. Member for Eora Annabel Cleland says residents need urgent support.
11: Toured the region and told my community and volunteers, don't expect a modular home, expect a caravan because modular homes are too hard to retrieve. We're 6 months after a disaster. We should not be fighting for basic needs. We need to see rate relief. We need to see an exemption from the brutal emergency services tax, and we need modular homes on the ground right now.
9: In finance, $1 buying around 70 US cents.
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12: We're an hour away from the Socceroos taking to the field for their opening World Cup clash against Turkey in Vancouver. Scotland has just beaten Haiti 1-0. Jessica Fox has claimed gold at the Canoe Slalom World Cup event in Germany. She took out the women's C1 despite a gate touch, saying it was a nervous situation.
13: I was just trying to get to the finish and I knew that a touch on the second last gate was a risk to, you know, to cop. I crossed the finish line and I couldn't see whether it was already on the time or not. But yeah, look, I'm really happy with that and I'll keep chasing the clean runs.
12: The West Tigers will be looking to bounce back from last week's hammering at the hands of Penrith when they take on Gold Coast at Leichhardt Oval this afternoon. It's the last time the Tigers will play at Leichhardt for a couple of years. Round 14 of the AFL concludes this afternoon when St Kilda host Greater Western Sydney, and the Spurs lead the Knicks by just 4 points in the final quarter of their NBA Finals clash in the United States. If the Knicks win, they win the championship. That's sport. I'm Troy Dodds.
9: That's news and sport.
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9: A partly cloudy afternoon with a top of 15 degrees. Tomorrow, partly cloudy with a top of 18. Tuesday, showers with a top of 19. Wednesday, a shower or two with a top of 21. Showers are forecast for Thursday with a top of 19 degrees. degrees. Friday, showers with a top of 17. A shower or two Saturday with a top of 17. On the bays, west to southwesterly winds around 10 knots and seas below a metre.
3: Yeah, g'day. My roast is for the North Melbourne Football Club. 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
1: Beautiful afternoon in Melbourne, a little bit chilly. Warm up the Sunday Roast. Away we go. 133-693 is the number. Jump on the lines now for the Sunday Roast. 133-693. We are keeping an eye on a game five of the NBA Finals between the New York Knicks and San Antonio Spurs. 83 apiece. 4 minutes remaining in the match. If the New York Knicks win, they win.
2: 10 points down. Not that long ago, too. I think the Spurs are gone here. I think the Knicks are going to win the NBA championship.
1: We have 6 bottles of DeBortley Woodfired Heathcote Shiraz to give away to our winner this afternoon. You can jump on the lines now. 133-693 Sunday Roast time. Who wants to kick it off this afternoon?
2: Yeah, I can.
1: Go for it, Matthew.
2: I'm roasting goal kicking.
1: Don't get too excited.
2: Goal kicking. Set shot routines and players, just some things in this game never change. And players that don't have a routine, and I didn't have one for a lot of my career. And when I finally got one, I started kicking better. You've got to have a rock solid routine with goal kicking. And, you know, I just think players chop and change under the mental pressure. You're under the scoreboard pressure. Got to have a goal kicking routine.
0: Is there Jake Waterman in your mind when you say this?
2: I feel for Jake Waterman yesterday. he's had a good year, Jake, but it could have been an excellent year, but for his goal kicking. I just wonder whether he's got a rock solid routine.
0: Mm. Yep.
1: I think that's fair given where he was taking the shot from, yesterday. Laura?
0: Yeah, look, I've got a sweet. I'll do the sweet first. It's to my little girl, Olive. I sent you all a vision of her 100 meters race at the Athletics Carnival.
1: Got dad sports jeans?
0: Absolutely none from me. Zero jeans from me. I languished at the back. I was lucky if I got a fourth place ribbon, which really they shouldn't be giving out anyway when you think about it. So well done. Great Athletics Carnival performance. Somehow is my child. But anyway.
2: You're very proud.
0: I am very proud because I was never able to do that. It's fun seeing your kids do things that you weren't good at.
2: It is.
0: Anyway, my roast.
8: You can't be good at everything.
0: You can't be good at everything. My roast though, Damien Hardwick having another whinge after another lackluster performance by his Gold Coast Suns. Yes, we know that GMHBA is a home ground advantage for the Cats. Yes, we know they had the whiteout and it's one of those things like Wolfie time maybe that puts off another team. But did you really need to go and blame the umpiring? Did you have to go and say this?
18: At the end of the day, it was like the Russian Coliseum. Oh, sorry, the Russian Coliseum, the Roman Coliseum. I reckon they're waiting in the crowd to do this one, and then all of a sudden, free kick. So, yeah, at the end of the day, it is what it is. Home ground advantage, we understand that. We know you're up against it from the start, but a couple of them, I thought, weren't there.
0: It doesn't matter if you had a couple of calls against you. That game wasn't decided by a couple of umpiring calls that didn't go your way. There are bigger issues for the Gold Coast Suns, and I just would have liked him perhaps to just acknowledge a bit more the problems that they're having. Noel Randerson did that. He got asked about the umpiring and he said, I don't think that's the main issue that we're dealing with at the moment. And he's right. So when things start to get difficult, Dimmer gets a bit more grouchy. And I think that's what we're seeing at the moment. He had a go at the AFL over the sports bet, link that they have, conflict of interest. He had a go at them over that. This week it's the integrity of the umpiring. I don't think that's what the problem is, Dimmer.
2: I think Dimmer's looking at the roster, the fixture, and realising, oh, we've got Hawthorn Friday night, and then they have Fremantle in Perth.
0: As a Western Bulldogs fan, I have no sympathy because they've had a really, really tough draw this year. That's the way it goes.
1: I think the Suns have the second toughest draw
2: on the way home.
1: Yeah. They had a fairly easy start to the year as well. Matthew, a couple of weeks ago, you and Shorey did your All-Australian teams. And
2: we did.
1: Everyone's
2: we did.
1: Got an opinion. We all like to do.
2: Yeah.
1: Our All-Australian teams, and I noticed on your All-Australian team, Matthew, someone on Instagram, you know,
2: yeah,
1: a few nuffies out there, they like to just give a little bit of a niggle, writes with regard to you. He does realise there are players outside of Victoria, right? So obviously having a crack at you, saying there weren't enough players outside
2: of Victoria. He's saying this gentleman on the 3RW Instagram, he's saying that I didn't pick anyone out of Victoria, which is not correct.
1: Now, usually when someone has a comment at one of us on Instagram or on Twitter, you leave it. You know, have your say, that's fine. You don't bite back.
8: Nah.
1: You don't bite back on social media.
8: It can
1: only end badly. Well, our own Matthew Richardson has not only bit back once, twice, three times. He's gone five times.
8: Ooh.
1: Back.
2: Yeah.
1: At this, person
2: it's called
1: saying.
2: Connecting with, our followers.
1: I'm confused. Literally 11 players outside of Victoria. Then in another Instagram post, Richo goes on to name them. Has a go at the commenters' math skills.
8: Ooh.
1: Richo keeps going. 10 teams in Vic, 8 teams interstate. So a 12 Vic, 11 interstate breakdown seems pretty even. Cheers, mate. Sarcastic thumbs up emoji.
2: Well, this bloke is literally saying, I didn't pick anyone from outside Victoria. Half the team was from outside Victoria.
0: I'm surprised you didn't use the bird emoji.
1: Well,
2: what is this gentleman talking about? Ethan, you're our social man.
1: This gentleman on Instagram has just tried to engage with 3AW.
2: I think he's just trying to wind me up, is he?
1: And then you've gone bang, bang, bang.
8: Yeah. I'm just thinking, did the...

0: In fact, the ratio, when you look at eight teams, is I picked more from interstate.
1: But if he did come up to you at the Peacock tonight, yes, what would you do?
0: I'd question him like I have there. I'd say, mate, have a look at it. I've picked 11 people from outside Victoria.
2: Just buy him a beer.
3: Just let it go, mate.
0: I'd buy him a beer. And if he can debate to me his reasoning as to what he's talking about, I'll buy him a beer. Come up and see me. Come to the Peacock tonight.
2: Okay, all right. Now, just a couple of things. Just to get in the mood of the World Cup, yep. I watched Morocco versus Brazil, and I will not watch another game during the World Cup after watching that other than the Aussies, all right, because there was more dives than Greg Louganis, and you know who that is, the Olympic diver.
4: Louganis.
2: Yeah. But half of them would get,
4: Louganis.
0: Greg Louganis, the greatest diver in the history of diving.
2: Well, I tell you what, he's not the greatest diver because there's plenty of them in these soccer. It was embarrassing. I watched it with my grandson, and I'll tell you what, they have to come down on these blokes and say, this is a joke. I know they can give a free kick against them, but some of these blokes would have got a bit part in saving Private Ryan in the dying scenes that they had, mate. I'm not watching another game. I'll watch the Aussies, but when I saw that, I tried to do the right thing. It's not happening. Now, last night, I was watching Port Adelaide versus Sydney, and young Xavier Baymert, is that how do you, Baymay? How do you say?
4: B-A-M. I don't think he's French.
2: Hold on, B-A-M-E-R-T. How do you?
4: Bamert.
2: Where's the R?
1: E-R-T?
2: Is that silent, is it?
4: It must be.
2: E-R-T.
4: But it's not Bamert.
1: Or Bamay.
4: Bamert.
2: I thought I'd throw the World Cup. Anyway, he was on the mark, right? He was on the mark, and an umpire called out, move it on. And he thought he said play on. Now, he's moved straight up to the bloke with the ball, 50-metre penalty in a real serious part of the game. Why does an umpire have to warn the player that he's going to call play on? Should be cut out straight away and not done.
4: Why is the umpire warning the player?
2: That's right. You just say play on and then we don't have this miscommunication. Last one, quickly. Sometimes you work with people and they get ahead of themselves or they try to make something out of nothing that really isn't there. And I'm talking about just having a listen to this about Jobe Shanahan in the West Coast Eagles game yesterday.
5: Yo picks up, squares it. Oh. Shanahan, the man of the moment. The Prince of Moama, Jobe Shanahan, to make it a 3-point ball game.
1: In front of goal.
2: Moama.
4: good looking young boy. Look at him. He'd do anything to look like that back in your day.
2: Oh, yeah.
4: Jobe Shanahan comes in. Tell you what, if he gets the Eagles over the line, he'll be the king all right. 10 metres out, he's missed.
2: What's he now, the pauper?
4: Yeah, no, he's not the prince anymore. Forget about him.
2: Oh boy, yeah, he's going to miss out.
4: 10-point ball game. Oh. North 74, Eagles 66. 4 minutes remaining for the white glove movement.
6: So the thrill title taken away, Shorey.
2: Very quickly, doesn't it? It's normally a scandal or something that does that. The Prince of Moama. Where did that come from?
3: He's charismatic, talented young man.
0: I don't mind it, Shane.
4: Richard.
0: The Prince of Moama, I can assure
2: you. How could you roll the Prince of Moama on a bloke who takes the mark and misses a goal from 15 metres out?
4: He was taking marks left, right and centre in that final
0: quarter.
4: He's
0: a star, mate.
4: He could have gotten the West Coast Eagles over the line.
2: But he didn't.
4: I was adding a bit of colour and flair like an educated commentator.
2: Yeah, okay.
1: Sorry, I think you should just focus on getting Balmer's surname right.
2: Well, it could be said a number of ways. So what's silent? B-A-M-E-R-T.
4: Bamert. Hey, let's go to New York, the San Antonio Spurs.
0: It's in San Antonio. Oh. The Knicks just missed a three-pointer. They're 2 points up. Fast break. Spurs, it's going to be over here.
4: You're not bad, Richo, on the old basketball commentary. I like that.
0: They're 2 points up. They've got possession, the Knicks, with 26 seconds. They haven't won a championship since 1973, the New York Knicks.
2: Now, that means they're going to go to the line. And if he misses one, they'll be 3 points up with probably 2.1 seconds on the shot clock.
4: Well, thanks to Maccas, 3AW is NBA Finals.
2: Well, I just thought we'd throw it up.
4: It's a massive day in sport. Let's get to a few of your Sunday sweets and Sunday roasts. A Sunday sweet for Richo, his commentary of the NBA Finals. Two free shots for the New York Knicks. But let's get to a few of your calls, 133-693 on the Sunday roast. G'day, Les.
7: Yes, good afternoon, team. Look, I want to roast the AFL over the soccer issue. I mean, the public have a great

0: contempt for the AFL at the best of times, and this is just another example of how petty and mean-spirited they are. And a lot of football fans are particularly pissed off with the AFL over this Tasmanian thing. They've blackmailed the Tasmanians into having a stadium which is going to bankrupt the state when they've got two perfectly good stadiums there already. So, you know, it's the contempt of the AFL.
1: I've got to correct you there. Sorry, on the stadiums, you cannot play out at Bellerive. I know they play out there now, but when the Devils come in, it is there's no room for any more development there. It's in amongst the suburban housing. You can't get in and out of the joint. It's not. You have to have a stadium outside of Bellerive.
2: Do you think it still ultimately is roofed at Macquarie Point?
1: Ultimately, I think it should be, but if it came down to having to have the roof off because of a cost factor, then I think you could. But I think for other events, you need to have the roof. But Bellerive is not up to standard.
2: Yeah.
1: I'm sorry to correct that, Les, but I know the stadium well, and how to get in and out of the joint is a nightmare.
2: 133693. Sure he's paying attention to the Sunday
3: roast.
2: Well,
3: I'll just hold on. New York at 92.
1: It's over.
3: Yeah, and 92 to 88, and there's 24 seconds left, so they're going to have to get a three-pointer and then steal the ball.
1: That's nearly as long a drought as St Kilda the Knicks, 1973.
2: Let's keep going with the Sunday roast and the Sunday sweep. G'day, Michael.
4: G'day, fellas. My sleeps for the Demons. Playing pretty well this year. Good game yesterday. And I just wanted to check in on how you think they're travelling and what their chances are at the end of the year.
3: Look, I don't think they can win the premiership, but I love the way that Kingy's got them going. Their run, their forward handball, the 45 use has been fantastic. So, no, I think they're really on the rise. I think they're going to have to get involved, though, in maybe a free agent from somewhere or try and get some early draft picks and work from there.
2: Melbourne has not lost at the MCG this year.
3: Yep.
2: If the finals fixture favoured them, whereby they were playing Victorian teams and didn't have to travel, and it could happen, I think that they can go deep.
3: Yeah,
2: but
3: I don't think they've got the armoury to win, though.
2: Yeah, incredible, just their performances well at the G this year. We will take a break. Keep your roasts and sweets coming. Laura to judge the winner of the six bottles of De Bortoli, Woodfied Heathcote Shiraz. With thanks to Maccas, you're listening to 3AW Sunday Footy.
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2: All right, let's punch through your Sunday roast and your Sunday sweet. G'day, Daniel.
18: G'day. The saying, offence and defence. Richo didn't play offence. He played 10-half forward. And I think it's up to you boys to try and cut it out when you're calling.
2: So Daniel, what don't you like? Because defence, I agree with defence.
1: The Americanism of it.
2: But defence is an adequate description of what's happening in football, the way that they defend and how their defence is.
1: Not defence.
2: No, I agree with that. But I think you can talk about offence and offensively how they're playing the ball, Daniel, and how they're attacking.
18: I disagree.
1: Okay, no, I'm with you, Daniel.
18: And backs.
1: Good roast,
18: when
1: Daniel.
18: When you're calling it, it goes out on the half-back flank. You don't say it goes out on the half-back defence.
2: No, just try and use some different words from time to time, Daniel. But no, criticism taking on board. G'day, Tommy.
19: G'day, Lex. How you going?
2: Good.
19: Yeah, I've got two sweets. And Shane, I want you to ask Stuart a question, whether he's helped this young fella. But the first one is for the rookie we've got in. Actually, Sweeting, how many rookies have actually played in that mid-season draft already? There's probably half a dozen of them. I think it's fantastic. And this young fella, this Kyle Onand, I think they call him, I've seen the first 15 minutes of this game, and I tell you what, he looks right at home. So I want to give him a massive sweet. We've always needed that big, tall bloke who can actually move a bit, and he looks the answer down there, boys.
2: Tell you what, there have been a few prodigious talents already come out of the mid-season draft.
3: Yep.
2: We saw one for the Eagles yesterday. Shorey, young Herbert, out of Geelong, I think he was in the VFL. So, no, some prodigious
1: Tigers 2 goals to the Lions 1-8, 12-8 down at Bell Reef.
3: I think he won Geelong's second VFL best and fairest.
2: Yep,
3: yeah, so he moved really well.
2: Hi, Joan. Joan, go ahead.
20: I'd like to criticise the AFL again. My goodness, a fancy. Introducing twilight games. There are other sports, and there's a lot of boys and girls who support football and basketball. Who basketball, they get up very early in the morning, and if they finish games at twilight games, if they start them, well, they won't get home till about 11 o'clock, 11:30.
2: Yeah, it's hard, Joan. I meant to attend every game, but the problem is you just can't, under the broadcast rights, you can't have every game starting at 2 o'clock on the Saturday like they did 30 years ago.
21: Be good though.
2: I would make it easier getting the kids back to bed. Absolutely.
21: For those of us in that predicament. A lot of people aren't.
2: You would probably then also get a tenth of the broadcast rights if that's
21: true.
2: When it comes to the crux. Joan, thank you. Appreciate the rose. You're in the draw for the 6 bottles of De Bordeley. Go for it, Joe.
22: G'day panel, how are you all?
2: Good.
22: I've got a sweet for Jake Melksham. I'm an Essendon supporter, and I'm pretty sure that he's probably the last player left from that drug days, that saga. He's been the last one still playing, and I'm purely left Essendon because I'm a supporter, but I'm happy that he's playing still pretty good football.
2: We had him in Joe, great call, because we had him in a few weeks ago, earlier in the
3: fantastic
2: season. Jake Melksham spoke so well.
21: Really well.
2: And again, he went to Melbourne, had to miss a year because of the Essendon drugs ban. So he had his first year at Melbourne written off. And the way that he's been able to continue to tick over, I think that is a certainly a worthy sweep.
1: Yeah, he's a good player, Jake. He's still playing good footy, and you know, he goes back to the VFL occasionally, and his attitude is first class. And when he comes in, he always plays well.
2: Laura, who wins the six bottles of Dubortoli or Woodfired Heathcote Shiraz?
21: I think I'm going to give it to Daniel for the offence and defence.
2: Oh, the critique of the commentators?
21: Yes.
2: Thanks. Daniel?
21: Well, you are part American, again, so I can see how
2: I've
21: it would...
2: never, ever said defence in commentary. I say offence. I say offense sometimes, depending what they're doing offensively. I think that is still...
3: The defense is that metal thing that surrounds the oval.
1: Man.
2: We will take a break coming up on the other side of it. Bombers fans want to hear from you. It was reported during the week that Dean Solomon is the president's pick to be the next coach of the Essendon Football Club. He's still winless in his time at the helm. So is Dean Solomon your pick as the next coach of the Essendon Football Club? And what is exactly happening when it comes to choosing the next coach of the Bombers? Carlton has appointed a team, a panel, to choose its next coach. Essendon just seems behind the pack at the moment. We'll discuss that next. 3AW Sunday Footy. It's all with thanks to Maccas. Don't forget the FIFA World Cup meal at Maccas. It's officially underway. You're listening to 3AW Sunday Footy. Just before we go to the break, the New York Knicks, they are the NBA champions. They have just defeated the San Antonio Spurs in game 594-90 in San Antonio. The New York Knicks win the best of seven series.
1: Imagine being in New York
2: to one. Fair to say, Times Square might be the place to be tonight. A break. More of 3AW Sunday Footy right after this.

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9: 3AW Sunday Footy, it's all with thanks to Macca's. The FIFA World Cup meal at Macca's is officially underway. Well, it was reported during the week that Essendon President Andrew Welsh already favours one candidate to take over the senior coaching reins at Essendon. That is interim coach Dean Solomon. Now, Solomon has now been at the helm of the Bombers for 3 weeks, still yet to notch up a win. But what does it say if the president already has one candidate in mind when the applicants either A, yet to put their names forward, and B, yet to be interviewed? It seems as though the Bombers are a little bit behind the pace at the moment. You've got to remember, both Tasmania and Carlton are also looking for a senior coach for next season. Of course, Tasmania coming into the comp in 2028. But Shorey, Laura, Richo, it concerns me that Essendon is yet to form a panel, yet to get its criteria in order, really yet to reach out to anyone, including Ken Hinckley and John Longmire, who I would have thought would have been amongst the first calls someone would have made.
10: Oh, absolutely. You certainly are sounding those guys out, particularly for me, John Longmire. I feel like he's the best candidate out there. Premiership coach, got the Swans to a lot of grand finals. Essendon simply has to have a thorough process here. Like, like Tassie are doing and like Carlton. I can't understand why they wouldn't do that, appoint a panel and get everyone to apply, and then you sort out whoever the best candidate is. And if that's Dean Solomon, then it's Dean Solomon. But you must do a proper process, Shorey. Sure.
11: No, I agree totally. The one thing about it is a bit of hearsay at the moment because we haven't had any official from the president and he hasn't come out. Matter of fact, I'm quite surprised he hasn't come out and maybe said this wasn't the case. But anyway, that's up to him. I agree totally. If this was to happen, got to remember Dean Solomon, and this isn't against Dean as a person.
10: Solly we know is he's had a really he's had, good candidate.
11: He's had a good apprenticeship. The thing about it is, though, he came onto the board at Essendon, and then once they looked like something was happening with Brad Scott, he then went into the football department, which I thought was unbelievable that you'd have someone from the board go into the football department. That's another political sort of thing you see. And now he's, if that's true, what we've heard, that he's the main candidate and they haven't had any process at all, you just wonder what the hell is going on.
3: Well, not all clubs are going to make their process public. Carlton sent out an email to everyone saying, this is who is on our coaching panel. Mm-hmm. Do we expect that from all clubs now when they recruit senior coaches?
10: I think so. I think you've got to have a panel and you then interview all the candidates and find the best one. That's just what you have to do.
3: But do you expect that we're told about that? Because there's a difference between going down that road and doing it, and I agree there should be a process and then
10: I think you've got to tell your resident supporters.
11: And you don't think that would get out anyway?
3: Well, it probably
11: if
3: would.
11: If they've got a panel behind the
3: scenes. It probably
11: the
3: would, but that's what's interesting is that it's been a number of weeks now, as you mentioned, and we don't have any information from them even about a panel that they may be forming to look at the coach. Instead, we have pictures of a meeting before Neil Danaher's funeral between James Hird and a couple of the old-time power brokers there. So they're obviously approaching it differently. I think the problem for Andrew Welsh is the relationship, the personal relationship he's got with Dean Solomon. And even if he is the best candidate, it's always an issue when you've got a good personal relationship with somebody and you're trying to make what is meant to be an impartial appointment. So
9: the president should not have a favoured candidate.
3: Shouldn't have a favoured candidate, but I'm just saying, you know, the relationship between them.
10: Laura, do you think that's right that this is Andrew Welsh's favoured candidate in Dean
11: well, we
10: Solomon.
11: Don't know.
10: That, it's as you said, it's a bit of hearsay and innuendo.
11: But would you, well, he might, no, I'm probably wrong. He doesn't have to come out and say that is wrong. That
3: I don't
11: he doesn't
3: think he
11: need
3: would,
11: to.
3: I don't think he would at
11: he
3: the
11: would.
3: Moment.
11: But if you're thinking about having a panel and you're trying to, if they think about having it and they make it, think it's going to stay secret and you don't want to know, let anybody know who it is, that won't happen. Because it will become, you know,
9: 133693. Essen fans, keen to hear from you. Are you happy with the transparency of the process to appoint the next coach of the Essen Football Club, whether it's Solomon, whether it's Hird, whether it's the experience of John Longmire or Ken Hinckley? 133693. Keen to hear from you. Your view. This is the coach of the Essen Football Club 2027 and beyond.
11: I think one thing that you brought up yesterday, which I thought was good, was that if you wanted an Essendon person to do this, and he's the best candidate, whatever, who would have the greater clout of getting Essendon supporters behind it? Would it be James Hird, or would it be Dean Solomon?
10: And to me,
11: James Hird by a mile.
3: One's going to beat James Hird in that department, I think.
11: No, well,
3: that's the wrong reason to give him the job.
11: No, we're not saying that. We're just saying who would have the biggest clout as an Essendon.
9: If you want someone to sell memberships and sponsorship and be this marketing driver and sell
11: the
9: football
11: face
9: club,
11: of everything,
9: James Hird gets it.
10: That's not why you point a coach.
9: 100%,
11: no, but we're just bringing up.
9: So if it is about marketing, James Hird gets it. There's no other contender. If it is about moving this club forward and bringing success to the Essendon Football Club, which it has lacked for the better part of two decades, then I don't think James Hird is the man. I think John Longmire or Ken Hinckley is the man. That's my view. But I worry for Essendon that they haven't outlined, A, their process, and B, that they are a long way behind both Tasmania and Carlton, thus giving those two clubs the opportunity to get the best candidates first. Mm.
3: You need to make someone want to come to your football club, and Essendon is a different challenge to Carlton and to Tasmania. Essendon needs somebody who is not prepared to get, who's prepared to get their hands dirty because it's a big job in there. I think the problem with Dean Solomon coming in is that he's been, I know he hasn't been there for very long, but he's coming from inside the system. And I think it's always an issue when you haven't been doing well to appoint someone who has been part of that system
10: that
3: hasn't been doing well.
10: He's only been there recently though. It's not like he's been an assistant coach there for 3 or 4 years.
11: But he's been on the board.
10: Yeah, but not that long. He hadn't been on the board long.
11: Yeah, but I just don't see how you could do that. You can move a bloke onto the board and say, come and help the club. And the next minute you're saying, no, we don't need you on the board now. We'll throw you into the football.
10: But there's got to be some reason. That only happened because...
11: Not because they were set... No, that only happened
10: because Daniel Jan Syracuse went to Hawthorn late. That's the only reason, though.
11: I still reckon it's a real an argument you'd have about, gee, does it suit? It doesn't go down well with me.
9: Could you even put Dean Solomon in as the senior coach? Again, he's 0-3 from his 3 matches so far. He got the rest of the season. If he's only to get maybe 1 win in the rest of the year, could you instill him as senior coach? Because already it's not kind of breeding the success that Essendon fans want. Already they're looking at it through a negative lens.
10: Only if, after an exhaustive process, he was chosen by the panel as the one. Yep.
12: And he's also obviously close with James Hurd. So that's the other interesting factor here. Does Hurd come in and Dean Solomon stays anyway as his assistant? They get on. But it wouldn't be the other way around because James Hurd won't settle for being an assistant coach.
9: 133-693, keen for you to jump on the lines. Before we get to the break, g'day, Michael.
13: If Essendon want to win a premiership, they have to rule out James Hurd because, unfortunately, he is a failed coach. He's got a past record of failure.
11: I think
10: he got them to finals.
11: He was going at
10: 50%.
11: He's under 45 or something, isn't it, percent win-loss ratio?
9: We will take a break, continue to take your calls on the other side of it, 133-693, all with thanks to Nick Theodosi, Prestige Cars. Everyone should own a Prestige car at least once in a lifetime. Their SUV and EV centre is full of new stock down there at Nick Theodosi Prestige Cars in Arden Street. Thanks to Maccas, the FIFA World Cup meal at Maccas is officially underway. 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
12: We'll come back to your calls in a moment. Laura Spurway here because we have a man down in the commentary box. What has unfolded in the ad break? Richo, care to share?
10: I'm just finishing a mouthful. Sorry. Oh, no, I brushed past Shane.
12: Brushed.
9: On the knee to the ribs.
10: My foot actually brushed Shane and he's gone down like a sack of spuds.
11: Like a Moroccan soccer player.
12: Shane is slightly incapacitated at the moment. Are you all right, Shane?
9: I'm trying to catch my breath.
12: Shane has been winded by Matthew Richardson boot to the ribs.
11: I get the OHNS in.
9: Yeah.
11: Occupational health and safety.
5: Give him one too.
10: I didn't mean to, mate. I'm sorry.
9: Yes.
12: You said in the ad break that you're amazed Richo's foot didn't get lost.
11: Oh, sorry, it just, you know. And Richo said, it was like brushing past a pillow.
9: I thought my six-pack was a bit more rock hard than that, Richo.
10: You need to do a few more push-ups.
12: Shane, I'll let you catch your breath.
9: Yeah. Not just push-ups.
11: Go for it.
12: Mario, save us. You calling about James Heard?
6: Gentlemen and Laura, good afternoon. Just on the way to the Harp, I've been told there's a queue to get in towards the Socceroos. Let me tell you one thing. We will win this game today 2-0 or 2-1. Carlton's next coach is somebody that's currently coaching in the system. Take out Josh Fraser and take out, what's the other bloke? Solomon. Yep.
11: Right.
10: Have you got mail, Mario, or is that just what you want?
6: Good mail from Lygon Street, Richo.
10: Good mail
12: from Lygon Street.
10: Okay. Well, the University Cafe there.
12: There'd be some wining and dining on Lygon Street. Yeah. Shane, how are you going?
9: I'm good.
12: You're recovered?
9: I'm up. Just
10: quarter time down at Bell Reef too, Shane, while you're regaining your breath. And it is the Brisbane Lions 4-4-28 to Richmond 4-1-25.
12: Tight one.
9: Just have to book in those x-rays for my ribs tomorrow. let's get into footy flashbacks.
2: It's time now for 3AW Footy Flashbacks.
9: The 15th of June, and it was on that day in 2002, 3AW football was commentating out at Optus Oval. One Rex Hunt was behind the microphone, and maybe one of the most iconic moments in 3AW football unfolded.
22: Rex donating some chocolates to a smoker, and it's on, it's on. It's the Eagles by 7 points.
25: I beg your pardon?
22: And...
25: Don't go smoking here, mate, or I'll get you thrown out. You sit down, you bloke, you should be at the cricket. You don't tell me to sit down, you should be at the cricket, you idiot.
22: West Coast.
25: Go and smoke or I'll start and fart, mate. You piss off yourself.
22: West Coast.
25: Sit down, you mate.
22: 11, Carlton 7,
25: smoking. 10. You go and have a go then.
22: Turn this thing up. Not a happy man is the Pakistan Prince in front of us.
25: Don't give a stuff about him. He's killing all these people with pants and smoking. Smoking, you fat crap. The ball to the half-forward line, and here comes Carlton.
26: Good passage of play there by Carlton. They really did move that ball from one end of the ground to the other.
25: With that is just totally unacceptable in a modern society, smoking that shit.
22: McIntosh to bring the footy back into play.
26: Actually, those blokes got a lot of mates here.
25: He's ready. Come out the back, you idiot.
22: He's fired up as the young man in ball brought back into play. West Coast trying to work it forward.
25: I tell you what, he's pumping. He still wants to go on with it, Rex. Turn it.
26: Yeah. Sit down.
22: But you're not even the one smoking, sir. It's your mate. Hang on.
26: Hey, Rex, sit down.
22: Rex. Security's arrived. Yeah. And now the members are having a go as Beaumont tries to level the scores. Hey.
27: From ground level, can I say, boys, I don't know how many people listen to 3AW, Wolsey. Everyone is looking at the box with a mic with their binoculars.
26: Don't worry about that, Merrick. Just get up here and help us. No. We are outnumbered.
27: I think you're doing beautifully.
22: What bad door, Jace, up the back? I'll give you...
27: I might finally get my chance to call.
22: I'll give you one assurance, mate.
25: If this absolute imbecile wants to go on with it, we won't lose. I'll tell you now, I'll give you the drum. We will not lose.
26: We're throwing chocolate in chocolate.
25: The ball now comes out and now look at me, Stan. I'm not going to die here for lung cancer because I'm out of smoke.
9: June 15.
10: What happened? What was the backstory there? What?
11: So no, the bloke had, he was smoking in front of the...
10: it was an open-air box, open was air it?
11: No, it was with windows, but open-air box, and it was wafting up, the, whether it was the hoochie cooch or whatever. But that was Mark Doran on the boundary line.
10: He wasn't happy, Rex, was he?
11: No. Sort of wasn't.
10: But she went off his nana.
9: Went off his nana.
10: And he was great, Rexy.
11: Wolsey was great, though. We're throwing chocolates here. Chocolates in his front cup.
9: And the late, great Clinton Grimes is just trying to keep things on track.
11: Those were the days.
9: And you can imagine just trying to restrain Rex. If Rex wanted to get something done.
11: You know... I love Rex, but it sort of wasn't over the top that you had to restrain. It was all like, you know, I'm going to, it's like the yapping dog behind the fence there, mate. You open the gate, yow, yow, yow, yow.
12: Who would do that from our commentary team now?
10: They were open air.
12: Would anyone?
11: What's that?
12: Would anyone do a Rex?
9: I reckon sure.
12: At the members? Yeah, I reckon you would, sure.
11: No, but if there's smoke, you're not. It was, and Rex said that he had farted. I can fart in the box, but you can't smoke in front of it. Let me tell you what, he had horrible flatulence.
10: They were open-air boxes, weren't they? Sorry? They were open-air media boxes, yeah.
11: That was at Princess Park.
9: Princess Park.
11: Yeah, Princess Park. I was there that day. That was there. I was just laughing in the background. It was quite funny, really.
9: We will take a break from Marvel Stadium. Still plenty to come on this Sunday afternoon. Your call's welcome, 133-693. We'll also cross down to Federation Square, where a massive crowd has converged to watch the Socceroos begin their World Cup campaign as the Socceroos and Turkey make their way out onto BC Place in Vancouver. With thanks to Maccas on this Sunday afternoon, you're listening to 3AW Footy.
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9: Brisbane and the Tigers, the first game on this Sunday. It is the Lions 5-5-35 leading Richmond 4-1-25 down there at Belrive. Matthew?
10: It's a nice day down there at Belrive and a really good crowd in at Belrive. So, yeah, the soccer hasn't affected the crowd down there.
12: What's the crowd?
10: Oh, it looks pretty full.
12: How full is that? What's full, though?
9: Do they have TV down there yet to get the Socceroos game?
10: Sorry?
9: Do they have TV down there yet to get the Socceroos?
10: No, they've got transistor radio down there in Hobart.
9: Everyone just huddling around a little AM radio. Hey, let's go down to Federation Square. As we've been talking about, it is a massive day for the Socceroos. Fed Square, the place to be in Melbourne. There's another live site at Amy Park. 3AW's Julian Marcus is at Fed Square. Jules, take us through the atmosphere down there.
14: Well, you come to us right in the middle of the Turkish national anthem, and there is a lot of Turkish support here. Needless to say, though, they are outnumbered. It is a sea of green and gold. The house full sign went up. Those boos are for the Turkish national anthem. The house full sign went up at 1:15 this afternoon. It's absolutely crammed. And the people here are in good spirits, although that's about to turn, I would imagine, in the next few minutes when we kick off in Vancouver, Shane.
9: In terms of the capacity, Jules, are people squashed in? Have they left a little bit of room for move? I saw all the big boards going up around Federation Square over the last 24 hours.
14: Yeah, they've got a lot of fencing around, and they've got some spikes on the top of the fences to stop people from climbing over the top. But they've done it pretty well, I have to say, Federation Square. And, of course, originally they weren't going to have the live site here, but, of course, the Premier got involved and things changed. So they have left some room up towards the back. So there's no real danger of a crowd crushing, although there was a warning just a few minutes ago about people moving away from the front of the stage. But other than that, things have been pretty good-natured so far, but of course it's all about to get underway in Vancouver, so hopefully we still can say the same in 90 minutes.
9: All right. Keep us updated, Jules. We'll come to you throughout the afternoon. Julian Marcus down at Federation Square for this afternoon's World Cup opener for the Socceroos as they take on Turkey. We will keep you updated on that throughout the afternoon. Of course, the other big story in the world of sport today, the New York Knicks. They've ended their drought. They have won the NBA championship, defeating the San Antonio Spurs in Game 5 this afternoon in San Antonio. It is the New York Knicks winning the best of seven
10: 1973
9: series.
10: 1973 that was, Shane. 1973.
12: It's ugly in New York. Riots on the street already.
9: What is it about winning
10: ugly
9: titles?
10: Ugly or happy?
12: Throwing bins? What do we think about people throwing bins?
9: Paris got ugly after Paris Saint-Germain won.
10: Why do people get destructive when they should be happy? I don't
11: Probably
10: understand.
11: Probably because the grog's in, the brain's out.
10: Then again, when Richmond won in 17, it got a bit destructive.
12: Did you do? Did you get destructive?
10: I didn't. I didn't go down to Swan Street, but it was a bit happening.
9: Swan Street did get destructive, didn't it?
10: They were actually looting. They were looting grog out of the bottle shop there on Swan Street.
12: I got sent into the middle of Swan Street with a TV camera. How do you think that went?
10: That would have been fun.
9: Coming up on the other side of the 2 o'clock news, interesting story emanating out of Geelong over the past 48 hours. The fact that the Cats want to establish a new training facility outside of Cadinia Park. They're going for donations, but they're also knocking on the door of the state government.
10: What do they call it? Pork Barrel Stadium.
9: So should the state government, our state government, be giving money to the Geelong Football Club for a new training facility. The hierarchy down the highway say it will allow other events to be played at Cadinia Park, other events at GMHBA Stadium like concerts. Yeah. But is it just more money that Victorians simply don't have? We'll discuss that on the other side of the 2 o'clock news. Also, Giants injured star Tom Green to join us in the lead up to our match for broadcast this afternoon, St Kilda and the Giants. It's 2 o'clock. Sunday afternoon on 3AW.
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5: Good afternoon, I'm Jamel Wells. Australian drivers are being warned to expect a rise in fuel prices as the government prepares to end a temporary cut to the fuel excise. The 32 cents a litre discount was introduced after the Middle East conflict triggered supply bottlenecks and record high prices in March. Industry experts say there'll be an increase in buying before the cuts. Federal opposition leader Angus Taylor has suffered a front bench setback with the resignation of Shadow Home Affairs Minister John O'Dunham. The senior Liberal senator has announced he'll quit politics by the end of the year to spend more time with his family. His political rival, Home Affairs Minister Tony Burke, has told Sky it's a blow for the coalition.
6: Plenty of times when Senator Dunham and I are sparring, and you know, he'll say some pretty harsh things, as you'd expect a Shadow Minister to say. But the reality is, whenever there's been something squarely in the national interest, I've never seen him be anything other than professional.
5: Australia's largest medical indemnity insurer is warning against a proposal for trained pharmacists to prescribe all medication. The Pharmacy Board has indicated support for the move. Avant Chief Medical Officer Steve Robson says a prescription error can have serious consequences.
17: There's a huge push to expand that to all sorts of medications. The safety implications of this for patients have not been sorted out yet.
5: A drone ban at Sydney's Coogee Beach has been temporarily lifted after a woman was critically injured in a shark attack yesterday. State-funded shark surveillance drones are used at most other beaches, but the ban at Coogee is due to airline flight paths. A community event will be held at Coogee Surf Lifesaving Club on Monday for those seeking support. Victorians have officially become the highest taxed residents in the nation for emergency services. Carolee Katsimbanis reports.
18: The Allan Labor government's rebranding of the old fire services property levy into the new Emergency Services and Volunteers Fund will deliver a 44% increase in revenue. The Herald Sun says the Parliamentary Budget Office confirms that Victorians are being slugged more than anywhere else in Australia for fire services. $221 per person, that's $43 more than the national average. The state election is in November. Carolee Katsimbanis, Melbourne.
5: In finance, one Australian dollar is buying around 70 US cents.
19: 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So add it to your phone now. 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
9: The Socceroos World Cup campaign is underway with Australia taking on Turkey in Vancouver. Coach Tony Popovich made a huge call before the match, overlooking captain Matt Ryan and handing Patrick Beach the gloves for the goalkeeping duties. It's nil all after 2.5 minutes. The New York Knicks are NBA champions, coming from behind yet again to beat San Antonio 93-90 in Game 5.
20: It's over! It's over! Knicks fans, this is not a dream! Your long, long wait has ended! Go ahead and cry! After 53 years, the Knicks are finally NBA champions once again!
9: That call on ESPN. The Tigers host the Titans at Leichhardt Oval in the NRL this afternoon. Despite the gloomy conditions in Sydney, a capacity crowd is expected for what will be the Tigers' last match at the iconic venue before it undergoes renovations. And the Giants and Swifts do battle in the final match of the Super Netball regular season this afternoon. That's sport. I'm Troy Dodds.
5: That's news and sport.
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5: A partly cloudy afternoon with a top of 15 degrees. Tomorrow, partly cloudy with a top of 18. Tuesday, showers with a top of 19. Wednesday, a shower or two with a top of 21. Showers are forecast for Thursday with a top of 19 degrees. Friday, showers with a top of 17, a shower or two Saturday with a top of 17. On the bays, west to southwesterly winds around 10 knots and seas below a metre.
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9: Welcome back to Marvel Stadium, 3AW Sunday Football. Welcome to our listeners via 6PR in Perth for the first time this afternoon as well. Shane McInnes alongside Laura Spurway, Tony Shaw and Matthew Richardson. Our match for broadcast coming up in about an hour and 10 minutes from now between St Kilda and Greater Western Sydney. Plenty at stake for the Saints this afternoon. Have only beaten one side in the top 10 so far this year, that being Greater Western Sydney earlier in the year. The Giants, though, in recent weeks, really starting to find some form. Coming up this hour, we'll have the press pass a little bit later. Also, Tom Green from the Giants will join us at ground level. Your calls are welcome right throughout the afternoon, 133-693, or with thanks to Nick Theodosi Prestige Cars. We'll also keep you updated on what is unfolding in Vancouver, Australia, opening its World Cup campaign against Turkey, currently nil all in the eighth minute. 133-693, in the other match this afternoon in AFL down in Hobart, it is the Tigers taking on the Lions, and no, you don't need to adjust the radio, it is Richmond currently leading the dual reigning premiers by 4 points with around 5 minutes remaining in the second quarter. Richmond 6-3, 39.
10: Couldn't fit another person in down there either.
9: You are absolutely full of it. I reckon I could spread a picnic blanket on the outer hill there at Belrive, Richo.
10: Nah, there's a few seats missing. I'm being a bit silly. But a pretty good crowd in nonetheless, yeah.
9: 133-693. Want to start this hour though, because this news has kind of rolled over in the last 48 hours since it came to light the other night down at the Cattery, with Geelong reportedly trying to woo political figures to get a little bit more into the coffers down there. The Cats have flagged their ideal situation of building a new training hub outside the walls of GMHBA Stadium. Now, that would be obviously to cater for the Cats, the AFLW, the VFL as well. The question is, do the Cats, after virtually rebuilding GMHBA Stadium with significant support from the state and federal governments, is Geelong a sporting organisation that deserves more funding from the state government? When you hear so many local teams, I saw it on the news during the week, local teams don't even have facilities for a female team. You got women changing in front of a urinal because there's nowhere for girls to get changed, yet the Cats want training hub.
11: It's going to be state government. They don't care what we think.
10: It depends what sort of community.
11: And the election's in November. So what are they thinking?
10: It normally
9: depends.
10: They're
9: wooing both Jacinta and Jess Wilson.
11: Yeah.
10: It normally depends, these sort of things, on what sort of community, I guess, facilities that they do include in these places.
1: I think the right thing to do would be for, if you were the opposition leader, Jess Wilson, to come out and say, we're not going to give you the money because we are a state in record debt and it needs to go elsewhere. And that would probably win you more votes than giving the money to...
10: It's always a marginal seat down there, isn't it, Laura? Do you know a bit more about that?
7: It is federally.
1: Federally, yeah.
10: Federally it is, right.
1: That would win you more votes than giving money to Geelong. I mean, it's not... AFL clubs have money. It's not AFL clubs and venues.
11: And Geelong's got money.
1: But... Yes, we need to maintain those venues to a professional standard for our professional competition. But I agree with you, Shane. It's grassroots that don't have that type of investment where you'd like to see better facilities. So I don't think they deserve more cash from the government.
11: I think they've had a good run at it.
1: They have. You know,
11: that, so where does it finish and where does it... And I think, you know, knowing what's coming up, I'm with you, Laurie. The political background of it is that we are in debt to our up to our necks. Mm. It's going to be a generational thing. I think we have to find out bigger and better things. We need something to fix crime. We need something to fix the hospitals. We need something to fix the AMBOs. We need all those sort of things are much more important than a facility to train. I think they've got pretty good facilities down there as it is.
7: And I think too, I mean, you talk about local footy, you talk about all sporting groups right across the state. And I don't begrudge some money from governments being used for sport and health and recreation. That is important.
11: Well, that's a health thing, yeah.
7: But out of that, does the Geelong Football Club deserve it? I would suggest not. I would suggest that Geelong's facilities, even compared to a number of AFL clubs at the moment, are far and above what
10: they're
7: other clubs.
10: They're really good. We're in there Friday night down in the change rooms. I mean, they're fantastic facilities. They're brand new. I don't see why they would need more facilities.
7: And I'm sorry,
10: facilities.
7: GMHBA isn't the MCG or Marvel Stadium. I mean, Taylor Swift's not going down to GMHBA Stadium.
10: Where
7: to,
10: are they proposing to build it on the site there?
7: Right alongside.
10: Near the netball courts.
7: Around the cricket ground as well.
11: Well, they're going to try and sell it as part of the community to be able to use it, but when and how and
10: that's
11: how much.
10: That's how they get the funding.
11: Yeah, exactly. That's that's the only way they get the funding.
10: Yeah.
11: But half of that is normally lies anyway.
7: Keen to hear from people down Geelong way. I mean, if it's something that affects your vote later in the year, and I don't want to get too political, but Geelong supporters, do you want to see more money going in to the football club, or should there be greater priorities when it comes to sport and recreation? As I said, GMHBA is a wonderful facility. I think it's had its fair share of government funding over the years. 133 693. Any other footy issues you want to raise as well? We were talking about the coaching situation at Essendon before. Hi, Val.
12: Hi there, guys. Go Tigers, by the way. I'm
10: is
12: just calling about...
10: Is that Valley Crow?
12: It is, Richo.
10: I recognised your voice. How are you?
12: Oh, you did. You're a star. I'm very well, thank you, buddy. How's the family?
10: We're good, thank you. Well, I'll give you a bell later. We'll have a private chat.
7: You don't want to do it now, Matthew?
11: What are you doing for the rest of the day?
10: That's the great Neville Crowe.
11: Neville Crowe's

0: after that shocking time, and then took on $1 million afterwards. He doesn't gain my respect, and I'm sure the players that have been involved in that whole situation would be right behind me and saying he doesn't deserve coaching in the future. He let his boys down. He let them out to dry. And I'm afraid I feel sorry for the whole situation, but Essendon deserves a better coach.
1: All right.
2: Val, appreciate it. No doubt Richo will debate it further with you at dinner and just make sure the Reds are ready to go. Val, appreciate the call. G'day, Ian.
3: G'day, guys. Thanks for your program. Look, the discussion around funding for extra facilities at Geelong should not even be on the table during this period. It's absolutely appalling from my perspective. There are other, as I think Tony said it, there are other important issues in the community that need to be addressed, e.g. crime. It's just, it's certainly a very sensitive topic at the moment around crime. So reinvest your money elsewhere. And I think if the government intends to go down that track, see you later.
4: Mm. Yep, I think
1: it's not Geelong. Like Geelong, you have to do it. You got to go to the well if you can. Yeah. And if it happens, it happens. So it's not Geelong's fault. But I'm just saying, as a state government, I think a lot of people are just of the public would be thinking, not at this time, not now.
2: Good on you, Ian. Appreciate it. Hi, Amon.
5: Yes, g'day, guys. I just want to start by saying the AFL does a great job delivering footy right across this nation. But before the AFL, of course, we had the VFL. And in that time, Tasmania had a thriving state competition. Sandy Bay Oval, every Saturday afternoon, the Bernie Hawks up at the Emu Bay, Devonport, Lonnie, wherever. Now, the creation of the AFL and live TV broadcast killed that Tasmanian competition. I think that's very sad for the young men and now women, of course, of Tasmania. But look, Jeff Kennett got it up and going. He got the Hawks moving over to those games in Launceston. My concern is the AFL, their keen eagerness to cut that Hawthorn experience off in Tasmania. Can't we keep it going? Maybe for like 5 years, 10 years, see how it goes with the Tassie team. There's a lot of people in the northwest Tasmania. If you live at Smithton or Rocky Cape or somewhere and you want to head down to watch a footy match, you can get to Launceston. We've got to keep playing in Launceston. But I just feel we should give the Hawks and Tasmania that connection just a little bit more life. Richard, I'd be interested in your views.
6: Yeah, I get your point about people on the far northwest coast like Smithton. It is a long way to go down to Hobart. The Devils will play some home games in Launceston, I believe. I think two is a minimum, maybe more. And obviously early days, if the stadium isn't finished, they'll play a lot more there. So there will be AFL footy in the north. I think I'm with the Devils on this one, that they want the clean state. I think Hawthorn did have to move on once the Devils come in. So I'm probably with them on that one. I understand your point, though, about it being a long way from the far northwest, and hopefully they get more than two games in Lonnie.
2: Good on you, Amon. Hi, Michael.
7: Hi, guys. As a Geelong resident, we shouldn't be funding any Geelong Stadium because the AFL do not pay tax, so they've got a lot of money.
2: And look, the AFL is obviously trying to prop up 18 clubs across the competition, but I think Geelong is also very well funded with the amount of sponsorship that they're getting.
6: Why don't they get the Cotton On to build it? Cotton On Stadium.
2: Cotton On Stadium, Costa Park.
6: Cotton On Training Facility.
2: Alphabet Park. Look, there is no shortage of big companies down in Geelong that are willing to back in the Geelong Football Club. I think given the amount of government funding that has gone into the Cadinia Park precinct, gone into building that stadium, and I had nothing against that because it was run down. Cadinia Park
6: needed
2: to be
6: an overhaul.
2: And it's great for the community. But to now say, oh, we want a training facility, sorry, that to me is a bridge too far.
4: You've got to share the love. And I mean, the Western Bulldogs, they've benefited. They've had a revamp. You've got the Hawks at Dingley. They had some money chucked in for there. So as long as you're sharing it around, but yeah, at the moment, read the room. That's not where people want your money to go, and maybe we need to get the debt down before we start spending on facilities that have already had some coin.
2: We are going to take a break from Marvel Stadium, other side of it. We're going to get down to ground level, catch up with injured Giants star Tom Green. But before we do that, let's go around the grounds. Let's go around the world.

0: Starting in Hobart, the Brisbane Lions leading Richmond 6-6-42 to the Tigers 6-3-39 at halftime in Vancouver. Australia and Turkey are tied at nil all in the 19th minute of their opening World Cup clash. And across the continent to New York, it was the New York Knicks earlier today defeating the San Antonio Spurs in Game 5. The Knicks winning 94-90. The Knicks win the best of seven series of the NBA Finals, 4-1. A break with thanks to Maccas. 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
1: 3AW, you're talking football on a Sunday afternoon. Dial 133-693 to be part of the conversation.
0: There's a lot of sport going on around the globe, but let's not play down how big this game is at Marvel Stadium this afternoon. Both St Kilda and the Giants desperate for the win this afternoon in terms of not only their finals aspirations, but even sneaking in for the wild card. One man who would love to be out there desperately is Tom Green. He's standing alongside the fifth member of our team this afternoon, the one and only Abby McKay. Abs, welcome.
11: Thanks, Shane, and thanks so much, Tom, for joining us. Firstly, how are you tracking? How's the rehab going?
12: It's going well, thank you. Yeah, I would absolutely love to be out there, and every time I get to walk on the ground, it makes me even more jealous. But the rehab is going as well as I could hope. I've just got to strengthen my left calf up a little bit, and I should be running. I mean, my calves weren't the biggest to start with, but just got to strengthen that up a little bit and should be running soon, which is good.
11: And obviously, you'd love to be out here, and your game day role has shifted slightly. What are you doing, and how are you feeling about it?
12: I'm in the coach's box. When I say helping out, I'm not sure how much Kingers actually listens to me, but I'm at least observing. So it's been good. It's nice to sort of see how he sees the game, how our coaches are sort of analysing the game, and I'm hoping that next year that'll help when I am back out there to potentially be a little bit more, I suppose, be able to help us out there on the field. So I've enjoyed it so far. There's been some ups and downs, but it's been good.
13: Tom, it's Laura Spurway here. Thank you for your time. Just interested in your take on Toby Green's comments that he wouldn't be watching your game given the clash with the Socceroos. Are you going to be watching your phone, sneaky score updates? Where do you stand on it?
12: I'm not allowed my phone in the coach's box, otherwise it's a big fine, because if I did, I'd like to be checking the scores, and I've already asked if Kingers would have one of those TVs dedicated to the Socceroos, but I think he needs the stats, the live stats. So, no, I kind of do agree with Toby. It would have been nice if we could have had them separate and maybe set up a watch party. Toby's prone to a few ridiculous ideas, but I thought that was actually a good one. But yeah, I'd like to be getting some score updates. Abby was kind enough to give me one just before, so I'm watching along eagerly.
0: Just on that, Tom, as a player, and I guess the team, do you think that the group would have minded if the AFL said, you know what, we're just going to push the game back 45 minutes or an hour just to have the audience watch the Socceroos and then get into your game?
12: Not really. As long as, you know, it was planned sort of beforehand, you would want to rock up and then have it move back 45. But if they had it pre-planned, I think so. I mean, on the bus on the way in, you know, we were watching the basketball. We were watching a little bit of the Scotland game as well. So it's been a massive day for sport, which we're really enjoying. But we're all really excited to get here anyway. And it's a massive clash today, which we're really excited for.
14: Tony Shaw, Tom, wish you all the best with your recovery, mate. Just the Giants and where you are at the moment about, you know, the season. Again, it's happened over a number of years. I know you've played preliminary finals and been, you know, nearly got there a couple of times, but a lot of times there's been that inconsistency. Is it more about pressure because I know you've got the talent, is it more about pressure and effort at times that you're weighing with, or is it more structure?
12: I think a little bit of it, well, first of all, thank you, Tony. I appreciate that. But I think a lot of it is sort of the start of this year, for instance, our fundamental execution was really, really poor. And so we've tipped in a lot to that sort of over the last month, month and a half. And when you sort of tip into those spaces, as you well know, you see a little bit of a lag effect to when they kick in. So I think that's why the last couple of weeks we've been a little bit better. So we're hoping that continues here today. But I think some other things is, you know, adjusting the momentum. So like years gone past, we've allowed some big runs, which have hurt us. Mm. And that's something I feel like we're getting slightly better at, but I think a mix of that and fundamental execution is what's held us back so far this year.
14: Have you sat in on coaching meetings and that when you've been out, and do you look to it to something that you might look at in the future of going down that track?
12: I have sat in a few coaches review meetings. Those can be long and tedious, if I'm being completely honest.
14: Yeah.
12: I don't mind seeing a little bit of it, but I'm glad I'm not doing it full time. I've enjoyed a lot of the coaching stuff I have done this year, but yep. I'm not 100% sure it's something I'd like to go and do post football, but you know, I'm not going to rule out anything. I think it's been good fun so far.
15: Hey, Tom, I love the way, Richo here, I love the way Phoenix Gothard is going about it. Such a great young player. I think he's been a little bit overlooked with all this rising star talk. Tell us about him. What's he like as a kid, and what's he like around the footy club?
12: It's a great call out, Richo. I'm really glad you've picked up on that, because I think personally Phoenix, you know, obviously I'm a little bit biased, but I think he should be right up there, if not leading the rising star race. Not only, you know, is his impact on the scoreboard, he's come in and only played, what, you know, 10, 15 games of AFL football. He's kicking goals every single week, really impacting in the front half as he does. But then defensively as well, the way that he helps us defend the corridor of the ground, his tackle pressures elite. I think he should be right up there in the rising star race. He's my locker buddy as well, so I know Phoenix very, very well. He's a really good kid. He's a lot of fun. And it's been great to see him, you know, come in and impact straight away.
0: Tom, Nestore Arakunda has just scored Australia's first goal, 27th minute, in Vancouver. Australia on the board, 1-0, lead Turkey at the moment. So just wanted to keep you updated there. We'll go down to Federation Square in a moment, and the crowd fairly going off at BC Place in Vancouver at the moment. Tom, if I can ask you, obviously this year a write-off due to injury. Do you think about your future at all? Inevitably, the conversations are going to be taken in the media around Tasmania coming into the comp in 2028. Your name is going to be thrown around. Do you start having those kind of talks with your manager at this point in time, or is it still a while off?
12: Well, yeah, I am contracted still for next year, so yep. I haven't honestly thought about it too much at all. I mean, I'm a lot more focused on when I'm... I never thought I'd say this because I don't absolutely love running like some people do. I'm the most, not the most natural runner, but I've been more focused on how my knee rehab's going and when I can do my first run than that contract stuff. It's still, you know, 18 months away, so I haven't really given it too much consideration. I've been more focused on the Socceroos and my knee.
0: Tom, very good answer, young man. Look, obviously, we'd love to see you out there this afternoon. We can only wish you all the very best in your recovery and very good luck to the Giants this afternoon.
12: Thank you very much. I appreciate it, guys, and thanks for the score update.
0: Good on you, Tom. Tom well done, Green, Tom. The star midfielder
15: that
0: from
15: was some goal too.
0: The Giants. Let's go down to Federation Square. I'm hoping we have him ready, but Julian Marcus, I can only imagine what the atmosphere is like at Federation Square.
16: It is delirium down here at Federation Square as Eric Under's shot hit the back of the net, and it's well deserved for the Socceroos as well. They've been pressing for the first 28 minutes of this contest, but the explosion of noise and colour across Federation Square as that goal went off, I'm sure we're going to be seeing it around the world across the next 24 hours. 1-0 to the Socceroos after 28 and a half minutes.
13: And that was the debate, wasn't it, Jules, whether or not they should start Nestori Irukunda over Jackson Irvine, and they have, and he's got the goal.
16: Yeah, a couple of surprising calls from Tony Popovic as the Socceroos almost got through again, denied by the goalkeeper. But not only Irukunda getting the start over Jackson Irvine, but Patrick Beach, who just a couple of years ago was playing in the second division in New South Wales, has now spent his time with Melbourne City. He's gotten the start as goalkeeper over Matty Ryan, who is a long-time stalwart of the Socceroos setup, and he's done pretty well, Patrick Beach. So a couple of surprising decisions from Tony Popovic, but so far they have worked to an absolute treat in the Socceroos. They're taking the game on, which is fantastic to see, and obviously very excited crowd down here at Fed Square.
0: Well, Jules, we will come back to you very shortly as another shot from the Turkish is blocked off by Patrick Beach. So Australia 1-0 in the 30th minute in their opening World Cup match against Turkey in Vancouver. We'll keep you updated there. We'll keep you updated on the match in Hobart as well. Half-time down there at Belrive Oval. It is the Brisbane Lions leading Richmond by 3 points. We'll take a break from Marvel Stadium. 133-693 is the number for Nick Theodosi. Prestige Cars. Want to have a chat about Ben King and Zach Butters on the other side of the break. Talk about two big names that may be on the move. We'll discuss their futures next on 3AW Sunday Footy.
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0: 34th minute in Australia's opening match of the World Cup against Turkey at BC Place in Vancouver. And it is Australia who lead 1-0 in the 34th minute. Nestor Ayerekunda scoring the goal for Australia. He is the youngest goal scorer for the Socceroos in World Cup history at just 20 years of age. Australia leading 1-0.
13: Turkey has had most of the momentum in this game as well. They've had most of the possession, and yet here comes this 20-year-old, and there's a reason why the coach decided to start him, scored the opening goal of their World Cup campaign.
15: It was a real counter-attack goal, too. It was an unbelievable goal.
13: Yep.
0: 133-693, the number if you want to join us at any time, or with thanks to Nick Theodosi, Prestige Cars. Always buying Prestige Cars. They're looking for late model SUVs and European cars because everybody should own a Prestige car at least once in a lifetime. I want to talk about Zach Butters and Ben King because it seemed as though 4 weeks ago, Ben King was on the precipice of being re-signed at the Gold Coast Suns. Now it seems as though the Hawks are about to swoop in, and then you have Zach Butters, who is very close with the Western Bulldogs. It's reported that Luke Beveridge has made, reached out personally to Zach, but there are other teams still lurking as well, one of those being Collingwood. Ben King to mind seems the concerning one for the Gold Coast Suns because lose him and Jed Walter is also in the market. That changes the whole complexity of that Suns team.
15: Yeah, Xander Maguire on Channel 7 Friday night, he did report that he thought he was going to potentially sign another 2-year deal.
0: Ben King?
15: Yeah, with the Gold Coast Suns. And if he didn't, that Hawthorn were the ones in play there. But I think it was getting, he was leaning more towards him staying for 2 more years. He does want to come back to Melbourne. That he sees his future in Melbourne to live here eventually. So, I think it's always going to be a fight when he comes out of contract for the Suns to hold him. But, yeah, if they lose him, then Walter would, they'd shift their focus heavily to keeping Walter for sure.
0: Could Collingwood get both Ben King and Zach Butters?
14: Probably not, but they're going to have salary cap. They're going to have some space.
15: I can't believe
14: they're doing that.
15: Don't want Lockie Neal?
14: I would, if you had the choice of trying to get Butters,
15: well, Butters
14: and
15: 25.
14: Sell the world to get him above Lockie Neal, you do it. Lockie Neal's 34 and been a great player. But come on, I think Zach Butters is a better player than him. I think that he hurts you on the...
13: I reckon
14: he hurts him on the... Yeah, but Collingwood's going to have heaps of money in salary cap because I reckon there's going to be four senior players. Maybe if they don't go this year, they'll be gone and they'll be on lower wages next year. So they could have $3.5 million in salary cap space to use. And that, how much are you going to pay Butters? $2 million a year if that's what everybody's saying? I'm amazed that Collingwood aren't involved in one of them, at least one of them.
15: Richmond are having a crack at Butters.
14: Oh, they're all, look, everybody's having a crack, aren't they? So you don't know which way.
15: It's just going to come down to what Butters wants. Does he want to be into a team that's contending, potentially straight away, or is he willing to go to a club that, like Richmond, might be 3 or 4 years away from playing, top-end footy again? So that's going to come down to money or whether he wants to contend. That's what Zach Butters is weighing.
14: Well, they reckon that the Western Bulldogs, through the coach, have been into him for 2 years.
13: Yep.
14: And he's I don't agree with this Western Suburbs thing. He's a Western Suburbs boy. Who cares where you come from? All it's going to be is about opportunity, finals chances in the next, I reckon, 3 to 4 years, and money. They're the three things you've got to weigh up and how comfortable you are.
0: Zach Butters is certainly the biggest talking point. And you mentioned Richmond. The fact that they were looking to potentially front-end a deal for Zach Butters, $18 million a year, potentially $4 million in the first year. Do you think he's what the Tigers need, Matty?
15: They need a midfielder that can be inside like Butters and go outside. They haven't got a lot of pace in their midfield. You know, they've got Taranto, Prestia and Hopper. They're all a bit the same as far as pace goes. They've got some young players, clearly, but they haven't got an experienced player with pace in the midfield. I think he's exactly the type of player they need. And I'd be happy if they were to get him, for sure. I think they need him, but it's just what Butters wants. Does he want more coin, which I think he'll get at Richmond? Or does he want to go to the Dogs, who, you know, at the moment are not contending for a flag, I don't think, but they're in the mix.
14: That'd be one-fifth of the salary cap to one player in the first year.
13: Yeah, I think that's too much.
15: But you have to pay X amount, and Richmond aren't going to pay these young
14: kids. They're going to pay 95%. What is it, 95%?
15: And they're not going to pay all these young kids for 2 or 3 years, because we don't know if they're any good yet, let's be honest. So they've got to pay someone. You've got to pay 95%. So if you front-end it and then he gets less at the end, I don't mind that.
0: One that I want to throw at you, it's been established that Gather Round will be staying in South Australia for the foreseeable future. Clearly, Peter Malinauskas wanted more of a footy festival feel. They're going to have a pageant through Adelaide now, with players doing a parade on, I think it's the Friday or the Saturday, where they're going to be paraded through the streets of Adelaide.
13: I think they're using the word parade because the word pageant.
14: Pageant is about
13: a lot
14: female.
13: Of people.
0: I thought they were using pageant because
15: it's Donald Trump
0: pageant.
15: Running it, is he?
0: It's like the old Christmas
15: Miss
0: pageant
15: America.
0: The beauty pageant.
14: You get the sashes and they all get a sash across.
15: Didn't Donald Trump own the Miss America? Yeah.
0: The other thing that apparently Adelaide wants is the grand final rematch to be staged on the Saturday night of Gather Round. So if you have the two grand finalists play off for the first time in Adelaide, should that be taken as part of Gather Round, or would you?
14: I don't mind it.
0: I just reckon there should be a bit more symbolism around the grand final.
14: Well, if it's big, keep making it bigger.
0: Yeah.
14: Yeah, to me, where are you going to place it anyway?
13: But how do you make it bigger if it's behind a paywall?
14: Well, if you know you've got the grand finalists playing, that makes it bigger straight away on that weekend if they get it.
15: Isn't it big enough already, Gather Round? Why don't you isolate that to another weekend somewhere?
13: Where more people can watch it. Because the issue with that is that if you don't go to Gather Round, it'll be on Foxtel. You can't watch it if you don't have Foxtel.
15: On Saturday night. Yeah.
0: But I'd also think that the grand final rematch for the two competing teams is probably a bit of a money spinner as well, getting the two teams that faced off in the grand final going head-to-head once again.
13: They're always going to be more ambitious with Gather Round because I think I said this earlier in the week, they wanted a longer deal than 3 years. 3 years to me is enough.
14: Oh, yeah.
13: But they wanted a longer deal than that, so they're going to keep pushing the envelope. But you've got Gather Round for another 3 years. There are other states that would love to have Gather Round, so I think it should be enough.
14: Yeah, where's that spreading of the news up north and things like that? Mm. We want to spread the game up north. Where's that gone? Must have been the dollar sign that gets it across the line.
0: 133-693, 41st minute in Vancouver. It is still Australia leading 1-0 over Turkey. We'll continue to keep you updated on the Socceroos. Other side of the break, though, it is the Press Pass Sunday Footy, all with thanks to Maccas.
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28: 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What do you been used to?
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30: To start like that means you won't win, particularly with a pathetic effort from Pittman in ruck.
31: Well, I just think it's a silly question. We play within the rules. What's your name?
32: Shane.
31: Shane who?
32: Yes.
31: Okay, that's the best question you can come up with.
33: If I see one bloke walk out of here, there's a pat on the back from people out there.
0: Press pass time closing in on half time in the match between Australia and Turkey in Vancouver. We'll get back down to Julian Marcus at Federation Square in just a moment for the latest on the atmosphere there. Australia currently leading 1-0, but it is press pass time. Let's get into it. Shorey, was Billy Frampton right to be cleared of a dangerous tackle during the week?
14: No doubt about it. It was caused by the ducking of the head at the contest. Horrible about the injury, but had to get off.
0: Richo, who are you picking first, Willem Dersma or Jagger Smith?
15: To what, for my team?
0: Yep.
15: Dersma.
0: Laura, should the AFL concede and not mandate a roof for the Hobart Stadium?
13: No.
0: Shorey, if Jordan Dawson played for a Victorian team, would he be in the conversation as the best in the competition?
14: He already is.
0: Richo, is the World Cup currently being held in North America soccer or football?
15: Football.
0: Laura, does the Geelong crowd influence umpires more than supporters at other venues?
13: No.
0: Shorey, should the grand final eve public holiday be moved to the Monday after the grand final?
14: Yes.
0: Richo, who had the best costume at last Monday's Freeze MND?
15: Dale Thomas. It was great. I loved it. I loved how Nick Maxwell came out. Yeah. He did a great Mick impersonation.
0: I'll go across the panel here. Laura, start with you. If you're the Gold Coast Suns and you can only throw the bank at one, are you throwing it at 26-year-old Ben King or 21-year-old Jed Walter?
13: Ben King.
0: Shorey?
14: Ben King.
0: Richo?
15: Yeah, I think so.
0: Richo and Shorey, 2 weeks ago you named your All-Australian teams, but who is your All-Australian coach?
15: Ooh, I think it's Justin Longmuir.
14: Yep, I would agree with that, and Kingy would be very close up as in one, two or three.
0: Laura, if Melbourne leaves Alice Springs, should the AFL pay for a club to play there at least once a year?
13: Yes.
0: Richo, Tom Greed played a straight bat, but should he be the inaugural captain of the Tassie Devils?
15: Him or Alex Pearce.
0: And last question around the panel, starting with you, Laura. Is today make or break for St Kilda's season?
13: Yes. Did that answer your question? Yes, it is make or break.
0: Thank you.
14: It would have been make or break if the wild card wasn't in.
0: Okay.
15: They've got to win today. They've got to win today. 6-9. 5-9 is not what they planned, obviously.
0: 133693. Still a bit of time for your calls. Let's just go down to Federation Square, though, because that's where all the atmosphere is here in Melbourne for the Socceroos opening match of the World Cup against Turkey. Jules, they've just gone into extra time in the opening half.
1: Yeah, 4 minutes of stoppage time in the first half, and granted 3 of those minutes are because of the hydration breaks that we've been seeing midway through each half. Of course, that has been the cause of some controversy, but at the moment, Australia is still with a 1-0 lead. Nestori Irukunda scoring the only goal of the game in the 27th minute, but so far it's been the Turkish who have been the team to really press the issue. 9 shots on goal, but they have not really made Australia look all that uncomfortable, with Patrick Beach, the surprising inclusion at goalkeeper over Matty Ryan, making a couple of fantastic saves. Of course, Patrick Beach, the Melbourne City goalkeeper, won a championship with them last season and has come along in leaps and bounds. But at the moment, the Socceroos holding out the Turkish attack with a minute left till halftime.
0: Crowd behaving itself?
1: Crowd so far behaving, no flares I can see at the moment. We've had a couple of smoke bombs, but they've been dealt with awfully quickly, and those individuals involved have been turfed out of here rather briskly. But so far, the crowd behaviour has been pretty good. There is a large police presence here, but so far, they haven't really been called upon.
0: Jules, we will keep updated with you during the second half. So near enough half-time in Vancouver, it is Australia leading Turkey 1-0. With about 30 seconds remaining in the half at BC Place. Adrian, good afternoon.
2: Afternoon, everyone, from beautiful, sunny 24 degrees Celsius Adelaide.
15: Ooh.
2: Calm the crows, by the way. Anyway,
15: 24 degrees Adelaide today.
13: Nice.
15: Wow,
2: it's beautiful. And, you know, Richo's talking about the kicking of the football. You know, I used to love the football of the 90s and everything, when there was proper drop punts. There was, you know, there wasn't 36 players down one end of the ground. There was beautiful football. And today I'm finding football harder to watch. And you've got the players taking a mark 30 metres out, lining up for a bloody snap kick. If they can't do a drop punt properly, they should not be in the team. And not only that, the umpires, they see a tackle. There's 4 umpires. They see a tackle. One umpire will say in the back. One umpire will say no prior. They're all confused. You know, back in the day when we had 2 umpires, everything was fine. And how our game is now so hard to watch. It is just becoming so hard to watch. And, now it's all about the tattoos and the hair buns and the fancy coloured boots. And they, you know, and like Richo says, you know, if you can't do a proper lace-out drop punt from 40 metres, you shouldn't be in the team.
0: Is it that they can't do a lace-out drop punt? Or is it because they're not as comfortable with it?
15: I think they think it's the better option, percentage-wise, the players. But I think when you're 30 out straight in front, for me, it's a drop punt. Yeah. I understand on the angles,
4: but
15: when you're straight in front, I still think the drop punt.
14: I reckon you can set a rule that you said if it's outside the point posts, at, you know, probably 25 metres out, you know, you can go across your body. Inside the point post, I don't see why you need to go across your body.
13: Do you think they train set shots enough? To me, it seems like a basic thing that they should train.
14: They train the hook ones.
15: I don't.
13: But that's what I mean.
15: Yeah.
13: They train.
15: I don't know. I'd have to go around all the clubs and see what they do. But they should be. You should be practising. And every player should have an exact routine that they know and that they follow every time they have a shot. And I don't think that's the case with a lot of players.
0: 133693 is the number. We're just about done for footy preview this afternoon. Just before I let it go, the other night at the MCG, Harry Mackay, his shot at goal from outside 50. It's been a little bit contentious for Greg Swan during the week. Is it something that they need to look at, Matty? Do they need to change the rules such that if you take the mark inside 50,
14: great
0: you have 30
14: stuff.
0: Seconds?
15: I think if the player on the mark is outside 50, 51, 52, then there's not many players in the comp that can kick that. If it was Anthony or Saverio Rocca, yes, but I think for most players it's unrealistic. So it's just, again, it's a common sense thing. He was 56, 57 metres out. Yeah. I mean, he was never going to make the distance.
14: I love it. Yeah, and it should come in. Yeah, and you don't have to bring it. You won't bring it in this year. I don't think they would. But look at it next year. Don't worry about making change. They worry about being proven wrong or not having smart enough to do it quickly. Don't worry about that stuff. The game's going in the right direction, I believe.
0: It is halftime in the match in Vancouver. We will cross back to Julian Marcus during the second half. Whenever there is a score, we will keep you updated. Julian's down at Federation Square, keeping an eye on the match, the atmosphere as well. There's also the live site at Amy Park with the Socceroos, as Julian told us a short time ago, 1-0 up against Turkey in Vancouver. That rounds us out for Footy Preview this afternoon. Laura, we will hear you during the week on Sports Today. Who wins this afternoon?
13: I'm going to go GWS. They got a good record against St Kilda. I think they've won four of the last five. So Giants for me by 15.
0: Laura, thank you so much. On the other side of the break, Matt Granlin to pick it up. Our match for broadcast this afternoon, St Kilda and the Giants, with thanks to Maccas for the best coverage. You'll get it right here on 3AW Football.
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0: 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He was sacked.
1: That is the grab of the year.
2: Running fly to the ball, Canelio. Mark handles it off. Callahan from 48 goes for goal and splits the middle. Great running goal from Finn Callahan.
3: Through 6PR in Perth, 5AA in Adelaide, and across the country on the 3AW app. Welcome to 3AW's coverage of this round 14 clash between St Kilda and GWS from Marvel Stadium, bringing you this afternoon's action. In special comments, 13-time Richmond leading goal kicker Matthew Richardson, alongside Collingwood's 1990 Premiership captain and Norm Smith medalist Tony Shaw. On the boundary is Carlton's AFLW captain Abby McKay. And in commentary, it's a very good afternoon to Shane McInnes alongside Matt Grantland.
4: Thank you, Craig Willis, and a very good afternoon, everyone. Welcome to Marvel Stadium. St Kilda hosting GWS, two teams who have underperformed in the first half of the season. The Saints are 13th, 5 wins, 8 losses. The Giants are 10th, 6 wins and 6 losses. But I reckon the pressure really on St Kilda today. They did a lot right last week. They nearly knocked off the Swans, but today an honourable loss or getting close will not cut it. They need wins, and they need them quickly. As we welcome in our team, Tony Shaw is here with Matthew Richardson. We'll get down to Abby in just a moment. Is that a fair assessment, Shorey? They need to get these wins sooner, or otherwise the season will be gone.
5: No, you're right there. Look, they have been really competitive. I still believe that they have improved, but you've got to make the improvement then lead into wins on the board. And that's what this game's about, qualifying. And as I said before, the wild card, you know, the 9th and 10th position, it allows you now to play finals when we think maybe it shouldn't be open. But it is there now and it's in. But no, you're right. I reckon it's a massive game for them. And they've been beaten. Like, they beat Richmond in the last 5 weeks, but they've lost to the Swans, Hawthorne, Frio, and the Suns, who can be wishy-washy. So they've played some pretty good opposition in the last 5 weeks.
4: They have, Richo. What about GWS? Same sort of thing. They've underperformed as well, and they really need to start racking up the wins if they're to play finals.
6: Yeah, they have, but I feel like they're starting to gain some momentum, starting to get that style of play back that they're so good at, you know, when they get it at half back and transition and, you know, their mark play on game, their forward handball game. I think it's starting to come over the last little bit of time, and they've got some more troops back today. Jesse Hogan is back into the team today. They lose Canelio, though, obviously, with that soft tissue injury. But I'm starting to see the style of play that we're used to from the Giants, so that's a good sign.
4: What were your expectations for St Kilda, Richo, with all the players coming in?
6: Look, I thought they had to play finals, I think, as a minimum, and that's 10 teams now, so surely top 10 had to be a minimum for them. So that means today is must win. You know, 5 and 9 is not the result they would have been after. So this is a mini-final for them today, I think.
4: All right, we can get down to the boundary line now thanks to Barry Plant Real Estate. 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Carlton's AFLW captain, Abby McKay. Hello, Abby.
7: Thanks, Maddie. Well, the roof down here is, of course, shut, so we're protected from all that warm sun that we actually had today in Melbourne, which is a little bit disappointing, I guess. The temperature's sitting at 15 degrees, so it's absolutely perfect weather down here at ground level. St Kilda today are wearing a special Guernsey as part of the AFL's Cultural Heritage Series. So their Guernseys are celebrating their partnership with Fiji. No late changes for either side. And yeah, like you said, it's going to be a great game today and a bit of a make or break for both sides. So looking forward to it.
4: Thank you, Abs. We'll keep in touch with you. Let's get to Julian Marcus. He's at Fed Square watching the Socceroos. Jules, what's the latest?
8: Half time here in the first game in Vancouver, Australia leading 1-0, and everybody here at Federation Square has just taken the opportunity to have a quick sit down after the first 45 minutes where the Socceroos really weren't all that troubled by the Turkish attack. And so far the vibes here are absolutely fantastic. Hopefully more of that the same in the second half, but Australia leading 1-0 over the Turkish in the first game at the FIFA World Cup, and Fed Square has already been shown on the television pictures around the world. It's the place to be.
4: How many there, you reckon, Jules?
8: Well, they're saying somewhere in the ballpark between 3,500 to 5,000 is the capacity here. It reached capacity at about 1:15, so 45 minutes before the game kicked off. And they were lining up, some people were telling me that they were lining up as early as 9 o'clock this morning outside the gates here at Federation Square to get the best vantage point. Plenty of people have been waved onto another live site down at Amy Park, and they're expecting around about 5 or 6,000 down at Amy Park themselves. So it has been the prime position. And, of course, there was the discussion in the build-up initially that Fed Square wasn't going to be hosting any live sites. Then the Premier stepped in and made sure that this has happened. And so far, the crowd behaviour here has been pretty good. So hopefully all systems go for the rest of the tournament.
4: Good on you, Jules. We'll keep in touch with you throughout the afternoon down there at Federation Square. So let's get some Arrow Transport Bowl predictions now from wharf to warehouse, dock to distribution. Whatever you need to move, get moving with arrowtransport.com.au. Rich, I got a bowl prediction for
6: us. Bowl prediction, Jesse Hogan back into the team today, and I'm going to say that he comes back with a bang and kicks six goals. It's a big one.
4: Six goals.
6: And he probably has Cal Wilkie, so that's bold.
5: Yeah, that is bold.
4: Very bold. Shorey.
5: Well, I'm just going to go with Naz. I think that he's going to come up against Toby Bedford today, and I reckon Toby Bedford's a really good tagger who plays attacking football as well as defend. I reckon he'll keep Naz to under 25 possession and no goals.
4: No goals. What about you, Abby? You got a bold prediction for us?
7: I've just said Jesse Hogan, obviously back in the team today, so let's say he'll kick five.
4: Oh, okay. Richo, what did you say, Richo?
6: I said six.
5: Come on, Ab.
7: I wasn't listening to yours, Richo.
6: Oh, Abby!
4: Shots fired.
7: Missed yours.
6: you know what? Abby can have that. Abby
5: doesn't care about you.
7: I was
5: mate.
7: Praying Richo didn't say that.
6: Abby can have Jesse Hogan. I'll say Aaron Cadman will kick six goals.
4: A lot of us don't listen to Richo.
6: Abs, I thought you'd listen to me, Abs.
7: I actually normally do, Richo. Boundary Riders down here chatting.
5: Don't try and straighten it up now.
4: Great work, and I'm going to go for, maybe Toby Green to have a big day, and five goals from Toby Green. All right, the Honda Keys to Victory, Honda's end of financial year event, it's on now. 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The Keys to Victory, let's hear from Tony Shaw and Matthew.
5: Well, Richo, I'm going right with what you came off the top with. They have to, St Kilda have to stop the intercept rebound to scores from the Giants, and I think that comes from pressuring their forward handball, and it's got to come from their forward line. So they've got to really make sure that they can set up deep, get some territory, and then set up behind the ball and stop that rebound from the Giants, because they do it as well as anybody in the competition.
6: Absolutely. I just think for the St Kilda Footy Club, they just need to play with the boldness that they did last week against Sydney. They were super in that game, and they got some really crisp ball movement, attacking ball movement. That gave Liam Ryan a really good look inside 50. He kicked five goals, Liam Ryan, last week. I love the way they played. So just more of that attacking, taking the game on, and their defensive side of the game was pretty good too last week for most of it. So I think they're playing pretty good footy, the Saints. Tom De Koning started to get going a little bit in the last few weeks. They're starting to see what they want out of him. You know, winning some clearances, and he kicked two goals last week. If they're going to have Marshall and De Koning, if they can be hitting the scoreboard, it really does just take the heat out of that forward line as well. I'd love to see two or three goals from De Koning and Marshall today, Shorey.
5: Yeah, well, it puts a lot of pressure on Briggs, doesn't it? Because he seems to be a sort of lone hand, as they don't play a definite second ruckman all the time. But we'll just have to wait and see from that. But yeah, I think the midfields both go pretty strong. And you talk about, when you talk about Wanganeen Miller, he's the one that you think, how do you get round him? But then you go to Callaghan. Finn Callaghan's been in sensational form too. So St Kilda, they normally go with Windhager as a negating midfielder. He might have that job on Finn Callaghan. We'll just have to wait and see.
4: Jesse Hogan, I mean, he's your bold prediction. I mean, he can play, can't he, Jesse? He's been out for a long time.
5: He can play in any era, that's what I reckon.
4: He's an unbelievable player. Once he gets... We called him a couple of weeks ago, and they got Sam Taylor back at one end. Now they've got Jesse Hogan back, Shorey. So they've got their two bookends. They're still missing Buckley, but they've got their two key, their key forward and their key back.
5: Well, it still depends on ball movement up the ground. I know he's a good player, Matty, and I agree. Like I said, I reckon he could play in any era, but the ball movement is so important for the way that he uses his body. He moves laterally. He gives you a lot of opportunities to when he finds space. So he's dependent on what happens up the ground, but we know his talent. And then you throw Green involved with that too, who we know is just a bloke who can kick multiple goals. And Cadman's just come of age. He's averaging two goals a game, Cadman, at the moment, but he can kick you four or five. Yeah.
6: The other move I've liked from Adam Kingsley, Matty, is they're playing Brett Daniels in the midfield more. He's got great speed and agility, and I think he gives them a different look through the middle of the ground. 50% of his time in the midfield in recent weeks, so that's something else to keep an eye on today.
4: He's more than just a small forward,
6: yeah,
4: isn't he?
6: Yeah, he is. I mean, and it's another weapon for them when they can rotate him through there.
4: And Clayton Oliver, he's playing some good footy as well.
6: He's in All-Australian form, yeah. Clayton Oliver. Very stiff. You know, a lot of people did mid-year All-Australian teams, and he was in a lot of them, so he's right back to his best, absolutely.
4: Give us an update from Hobart. There's another game being played at the moment. Richo, the Tigers, Tigers playing the Brisbane
6: Lions.
4: Yeah,
6: the Tigers have been pretty good down there today. It's blown out to 5 goals now, the reigning premiers. They've had a 7-goal quarter, but it's been not a bad game down there. It's 13-9-87, Richmond 9-3-57.
4: 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It's on now, the 4th to the 28th of June. Let's check in with Julian Marcus at Federation Square. I think we're underway, Jules, in the second half, are we?
8: Yeah, it's just underway, and a nice break for Motore down the middle of the ground. It ended up with Jordy Boss, but he was not able to put it on net, so an opportunity for the Socceroos to get their second is wasted. But just in saying that, they've been awarded a corner kick, so 3 minutes gone, second half, Socceroos leading 1-0.
4: Thank you, Jules. Just talking to a lot of Saints fans, they talk about just getting the whole unit out there. Our good mate Bruce Levy just getting everyone on the park at once. Surely they have had, I mean, every team.
5: How are they going in that space now, Matty? Who comes into this side as in their best 23?
4: Well, they'd love to see Max King, but I don't think they're ever going to get him.
5: Well, they might, but that's been something that hasn't happened for 2 years. You've probably got to go more to the near future that can happen with him, and he'll come back through the AFL, you would think. The VFL too. They wouldn't be too far off their best other than King.
4: King and Higgins would be about it, I would think.
5: That'd be about it.
6: Philip who's been dropped.
5: What is going on?
6: Well, he only had four touches last week.
5: I know, but he just doesn't seem, the development of him being so slow. Does he have to work harder? I don't know, because we know he's got enormous talent.
6: Four touches in a game of footy, I mean, you're not going to hold your place in a team.
5: Can you try him? Do you try him down back?
6: I think he's a forward.
5: Yeah, but everybody's a failed forward, goes down back, Richo, and finds a bit of form, and, you know. You would have gone down back later in your career if you played.
6: I went on the wing and just dropped behind the footy and took 15 marks a game.
4: Was the average 15, gee.
5: And thanks. You were against that first, weren't you, when Terry
6: I wasn't until I realised how easy it was.
4: Did you, when Terry came to you and said, this is what we're thinking, Richard, did you actually throw the toys out of the cot?
6: I did. I remember getting in my car and driving home. I rang Wayne Campbell because he was assistant coach of the Bulldogs at the time, my old teammate.
4: Yep.
6: I literally said, Klaus lost his marbles. And Wayne, you know what he said straight away? Great idea.
4: Did he?
6: So he changed my mindset and my thinking. But I did throw the toys out. I actually thought my career was going to be over. I thought, the next thing will be out of the team.
5: It sort of helps when you've got a bloke, getting away from some bloke belting in the back of the head every week.
6: Yeah.
5: I tell you, you were very similar to a bloke who I thought was one of the best wingmen I ever coached, was Lee Walker.
6: Because
5: you had nearly, he was probably taller than you, and he had a great tank. You had a good tank, though. It was more about you were very tall for that period.
6: Right, we'll move on, lads.
4: Hey, just one more question about the wing. Is this a true story that Jimmy Bartel came and sidled up alongside you one day and you said to him, I hope you got your running shoes on?
6: I did. I said, Jimmy, I hope you got your running shoes on today, mate, because we are going to do a lot of it.
4: Oh, that's good. How many did you have that day?
6: I'm not sure, but I got Brownlow votes. Jimmy dirties up when I mention it. He doesn't like it, Jim.
5: Every time you meet Jimmy, he just shakes his hand. Do you remember in that, what year was it?
6: Lawrence, Cadinia, Richmond, Geelong.
4: So he knows the day, the round.
6: 2009, it was round 2 or 3.
5: You know when it was.
4: You know exactly what your stats are. Look it up. Look it up, Lauren.
6: Poor old Jim had his pants pulled down that day.
5: Oh, can you put that on the promo? That's going to be fun. Jimmy Bartel, Brownlow medals, had his pants pulled down by Richard.
4: Good stuff. We're not too far away from a start here at Marvel Stadium. This is a big game. It's a big game for both these clubs, St Kilda and the GWS Giants. I don't know whether many people... Did many people have the Giants? We talked about St Kilda, but did many people have the Giants in calculations for playing top
5: finals?
4: Four?
5: You have to, wouldn't you?
0: Yeah, they did.
4: Before the season?
0: Yeah, maybe sort of... Yeah, definitely top six, though. A lot of people would have had them in there, for sure.
4: They've still got a lot of talent on their list, haven't
0: they? Talent. You know, I looked at their forward line. You go, Jesse Hogan was, you know, All-Australian calibre form the last 2 years. Aaron Cadman had a breakout year last year. You know what Jake Stringer's capable of. Toby Green, Shorty Daniels in that forward line, the development of Gothard. I mean, this is a talented team. And then you've got guys in career best form, Lockie Ash in career best form, Finn O'Callaghan in career best form. So they should be going better. They have got going recently. Clayton Oliver playing All-Australian type footy. I mean, this is a good team.
4: Yeah, it's a very good team, and a lot expected from both GWS and St Kilda. We're not too far away from a start, 3W footy, all with thanks to Macca's here at Marvel Stadium ahead of a big one. Don't forget the FIFA World Cup meal is on at Macca's right now. It's officially underway. You can get in there and get your FIFA World Cup meal. Shay McGuinness joins us again for the call. 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
9: I love Jesse Hogan. Great that he's back in the team this week. His best this season is only 3 goals in a game. I'm going to...
5: Hold on.
4: Are your
5: ears painted on or what? What's going on?
9: I've missed something, haven't I? I stepped out to grab a snack. I grabbed a snack.
5: Richo's gone Jesse Hogan, 6 goals.
4: Yeah.
5: Then Abby comes on and goes, I'll go Jesse Hogan, 5 goals. We go, Ab, have you been listening to Richo?
9: I went and grabbed a snack.
5: What's he going to hit, 7?
9: It's been a long 3 hours with you guys. I needed something. I needed sustenance. Oh.

0: for you.
1: You got me right up.
0: Those numbers
1: in a losing team,
0: far.
1: Mind you.
0: Sorry, Matty.
1: Still got the three.
2: Who are you going for, Shuri? By how much?
3: I'm going for GWS. Probably, I think it's going to be a tight game. 3 goals, 18 points.
2: Okay, Richo?
4: I think the Saints will win, and they'll win by 12 points.
2: Okay, so set to go here at Marvel Stadium. We'll keep you in touch too with the Socceroos and get down to Jules at Federation Square throughout 3W Sunday Football for Maccas. It's in Kilda and GWS. Here's Shane McGuinness to get us started.
0: Good on you, Matty. 3AW Sunday footy from Marvel Stadium. Crowd starting to build. De Koning wins the first tap of the afternoon, and it's going to be Garcia to Hall, and immediately St Kilda work it forward to left half forward, attacking the left of our broadcast position in the opening quarter. Darcy Wilson having a wonderful season, just over the head of Liam Ryan, who was on fire last week, and mark of the round contender, managed to come away with 5 goals as well. Flying Ryan inside attacking 50 for St Kilda. Lockett on northern end of Marvel Stadium in this opening term. De Koning and Briggs once more. De Koning knocked it back toward the boundary line. Still fighting for it is De Koning. Handball to Garcia. All this at left half forward to Nasiah Wanganeen Miller. He in turn to Windhager flying across. Terrific mark taken by Mitch Owens. Flew across the pack. They worked it smart then, the Saints, around half forward before pressing go and spotting up Mitch Owens about 30 metres out on a 45-degree angle.
3: Well, this will be interesting because this is where I reckon you can go across your body because of the angle, and he's setting up to do that right now, Shane, so we'll see how he finishes.
0: So around the corner kick, and he finishes it not close enough. It hits the stick about three-quarters of the way up. So a minor score to start the afternoon.
3: Hello.
0: Wilbur on delay.
3: Hello.
0: One behind to St Kilda. Giant Jets to score 3AW Sunday footy. It's all thanks to Macca.
2: As Whitfield brings the ball back into play for GWS, to Angwin back in the team, to Whitfield on the way out to Fonte, who takes the mark just past defensive 50. Nothing he likes ahead, so he drifts it back inside D50. And now Lockie Ash, who loves to run, doesn't run this time. He goes short to Callahan. Callahan looks to the middle. Handball off to Clayton Oliver. Clayton Oliver gets it onto his boot and kicks it to half forward for GWS. That's the mark taken back there by Wilkie. Giants able to sort it out momentarily. But Fonte is tackled as soon as he took possession. Umpire said no prior. And we'll ball it up on the logo on the dockside wing.
3: I tell you what, it looks like Callahan's going head-to-head with Ness.
0: Ball thrown up. Briggs won it down. Wanganeen Miller tackled. Got a kick forward. Cut off though here by Whitfield. Drives it towards centre-half forward. But Jack Sinclair, having another terrific season, takes the mark on defensive 50. Saints one behind. Giants yet to score. Opening term all with thanks to BP as Sinclair keeps it across defensive 50. One-on-one battling. Winning out that time was Silvani over the back of Aaron Cadman. Almost took the match-saving mark last week. Jack Silvani in the dying minutes against the Swans as he moves it toward the wing. Burns was underneath it. Couldn't mark. Ball inevitably taken over by Garcia and a boundary throw in right on centre wing at his side or city side of Marvel Stadium.
4: What a bad crowd in, Shane, actually, here at Marvel.
0: Yeah, half the top level is closed.
2: What are you thinking, Richard? What's the number?
4: 20,500.
3: He's gone 20. Yep.
0: Under 20 for my Matty.
2: Okay. Umpire throws the ball back into play. Here's Daniels, as you said, looking dynamic in that midfield. And he kicks to the middle. Whitfield wants to feed it off by hand. Ash, who loves to dash. He kicks the half forward. It's a wide ball here for Toby Green. Not the best of kicks. It wasn't touched. It was a lasso. Toby Green didn't get his hand to it, so free kick going to the Saints. And it's going to be Hasty to take it here for St Kilda. One behind to the Saints. GWS get the score as Hasty called the go. Kicks it up the line. Marshall was there. Owens at the back can't take
4: great
2: it.
4: Great contest.
2: That's a great contest, you're right, that time by Whitfield. Got a try in the end over the boundary line. Took the Sharon. And we're going to have a throw-in 75 metres around from St Kilda's goal.
0: His two sides met back in round two. It was the Saints by 4 points at MG Stadium. Their only win against a side currently inside the top 10. Can they do it again against the Giants this afternoon, St Kilda? As Angwin kicks up toward centre wing. Bounced up for Brent Daniels. Read it well. Now a 15-metre handball forward. Toby Green runs to 45. Handball inboard. A little fumble from Bedford. Got it back. He's entrenched in a tackle. Wow. 10 meters.

0: out from goal.
1: Toby had to
2: get that straight away, Toby Green. He was looking probably to go to Stringer in the opposite pocket. That had to be the first thought handball.
0: 10 metres out from goal. Giants deep into attack. Toby Green lurking out in front of him, though. Wanganeen Miller. Last line of defence goes short. Finds his skipper in Callum Wilkie.
3: What a player he is, Wilkie. Put it off to Wanganeen Miller at the Byrne, who takes the mark. So Mark DeRyan burns out there, and he's got it right half back for St Kilda. Thought about going inboard, but won't do that. He's called the go now. Play on. So kicks it to the outer side wing. Pack of players. There was a shove and a free kick going to GWS. They take the advantage. Callahan goes out wide here to Clayton Oliver. Oliver has it. He's just forward of the wing out there on the city side for GWS.
0: So Oliver drives it inside forward 50. Hogan, man in front, batted away from behind. Harvey Thomas having a good last bunt. Oliver runs the footy and it tumbles out of bounds. Check in with Julian Marcus again in a moment at Federation Square. Australia and Turkey in their opening World Cup match in Vancouver this afternoon. Ball thrown in across half forward for the Giants. Yet to get on the board this afternoon. Briggs won it down. Callahan. Handball, Oliver to Harvey Thomas. Did a nice little shimmy. The little man around the big man in Marshall. Kicks inside forward 50. Out the back, Hogan could have marked. Spilled to Wilkie. Look away, Handball. Interjected by Stringer. Stringer to Goddard. The Flying Phoenix kicks the goal. First goal of the afternoon goes the Giants' way.
1: He's a beauty, this guy.
0: Phoenix Goddard, the Giants 1-6, St Kilda 1 behind. All that on the BP scoreboard. Don't forget, BP has the great coffee, the yummy snacks. Tick off your to-do list at BP before Shorey and Richo to Federation Square. Julian Marcus.
4: 61 minutes gone, Australia 1, Turkey 0.
1: Yeah, he's a ripper now. This kid has now kicked 16 goals in his 13th game of AFL footy, and that's just a quality finish. He's assured. You feel like he's played 50 games already. So they've found a beauty, and as Tom Green pointed out in our pre-game, this guy's in the mix for the rising star. He's up there with Dersmer and Jagger Smith, I think.
3: Beautiful finish, wasn't it, from Phoenix Goddard? And they get the first major of the afternoon, GWS. We get back to the middle. Nice work, Bedford. Handball off to Clayton Oliver. That was a beautiful kick to Brent Daniels. Daniels now from long range will go long to the top of the goal square. And Stringer was at the out-body.
1: Wilkie
3: with a great use of that body. Take the mark and we'll go back and line up. But that was the quick break out of the middle that set this up.
1: Yeah, you get over the top of all the defenders. A one-on-one opportunity for Stringer. So strong. Great kick, Daniels. Good start here, the Giants.
3: Plays on. Stringer kicks the goal. And this is a good start for GWS. They've got the first two. Two straight 12. St Kilda one behind. And that's on the BP scoreboard. And Jake Stringer hits the ball.
2: Gee, go back to Clayton Oliver. In the centre bit, he could have smashed the ball forward. And they, you know, they've kicked the first two goals, but they also haven't used the ball well as they'd like going inside 50. But on that occasion, he just pulled his kick, had great vision from the contest. And the player who was forward for him was that man in Daniels. That was just brilliant vision from Oliver then.
0: They've won their past two, the Giants against Brisbane and the Demons. It was Melbourne 2 weeks ago in Alice Springs, so coming off the bye, refreshed and ready to go. First couple of goals this afternoon. 3AW Sunday footy, it's all with thanks to Macca's, the FIFA World Cup meal. Back at Macca's today. Out of the middle, the Giants to get another clearance. Bedford, Handball, Daniels, again, up toward left half forward, out in front. Ooh. Cadman, nice vertical leap from
1: Toby
0: Green.
1: Push.
0: I reckon he was tunnelled. Wait for the Harvey Norman replay. But the free kick has been given away by Caminiti and Toby Green to go back. No, it's going to be Aaron Cadman.
2: That's interesting that. He must have said that he pushed Cadman out, and then that's how Toby Green got tunnelled on that occasion.
0: Wait for the Harvey Norman replay. There was certainly a tunnelling action on Toby Green. So it might have been a double
2: little
0: from Caminiti.
2: Oh, not a lot in that.
1: No. Hands in the back. Not a big push.
0: Aaron Cadman. Just the one strike 2 weeks ago against Melbourne in the Ellis. Gee, can roost him, Aaron Cadman. My word, he can. Into row Z at the Coventry end. The Giants have three in a row. Three straight, 18, St Kilda. One behind. Nick had an early contender from Star 21. Goal of the day. Kicked it from outside 50. Aaron Cadman. And the Giants off to a hot, hot start at Marvel Stadium.
1: They look slick, don't they? And they've got so much talent in that forward line. Cadman's got involved. Goddard and Stringer, a goal each. So the Saints, they're going to tidy up here.
3: Don't know whether
1: they can score quickly, Matty.
3: There was much in that free kick, to be honest. I think it looked worse than it actually was.
2: Well, I thought Toby Green might have been, because he pushed him, that would have been the free kick. They kicked two goals from centre-bounce clearances, so they've got to straighten up here, St Kilda, just be more competitive in there.
3: And a challenge on the Saints here, because the Giants have got off to a really good start. And back in the middle, Briggs was able to get his first palm to that. Comes out to Clayton Oliver. Comes in after it again. Brent Daniels.
2: Gee, he's out of the ball.
3: Doesn't he look good in that midfield dynamic? Out to the path of Thomas, who can run onto it. Harvey Thomas, he's got it now on the bounce. Confronted by Sinclair. Taken over the boundary line. Umpire says throw it in. Saints fans wanted holding the ball, but all deliberate.
2: If he didn't touch him before he walked over, it should have been deliberate.
3: Should have been, yeah. Don't think holding the ball, but certainly deliberate was on the cards. And Paul will throw the ball back into play. City side wing of Marvel Stadium. And it comes. Bree's got a hand to it. Marshall got his second hand to it. Brent Daniels.
2: Got it again.
3: The handball out. Has got out again. Was able to kick it up the line, but that's out in the full. And it's a St Kilda ball. Ranganine Miller will take it at right half back. Three straight, 18. The Giants, the Saints are just one behind on the BP scoreboard.
2: Windhager's gone to Daniels. He's had eight possessions, so they're just trying to shut him down.
0: Dangerous kick here from the side. Ranganine Miller. Wilkie trying to split in the middle. Wilkie's pulling awkwardly. Stringer allowed to scoop it up. Sends it inside 50. Ranganine Miller takes the defensive mark. He in turn goes short. Sinclair. Inside defensive 50 and off to his left he finds Jack Silvani. So Wilkie comes to his feet. As Silvani keeps it on the Stockland side of Marvel Stadium. Bradley Hill out the back of Anglin. Able to take the mark. Runs around. Plays on. Crosses the AFL logo. Dangerous handball. Windhager moves it on. Swiftly. Found Wilson. Does a little shimmy. Got around his man. Back to Windhager from inside the centre square. Ball bounces inside attacking 50. Sharman's there. So too Mason Wood. Back to Sharman. Back to De Koning. In the goal square. St Kilda with its first. 1-1-7 St Kilda. The Giants at three straight 18. Let's go around the ground. Let's start in Vancouver and go down to Federation Square. Julian Marcus.
4: In history, Eric Gunda, the only goal scorer so far in this game for Australia. He's been substituted for Melbourne Victory's Nishan Valupale at the 67-minute mark. The Socceroos remain in front, 1-0.
0: Jules, thank you. Down in Hobart, the Brisbane Lions currently leading Richmond at 14-11-95. For the Tigers, 11-6-72. 3AW Sunday footy for Maccas. Tony Shaw and Matthew Richardson.
2: Yeah, well done. Well done. Just kept the ball alive by pressure there to Saints and one against the flow. Just needed that settler here. Just how Leek Lear's gone into the ruck. Love how he jumps at the contest.
3: The Saints with their first major of the afternoon as we go back to the middle.
2: Here we go. We got it. Sorry, it's
3: 6-6-6 warning. 6-6-6
2: warning. Surely we just
1: got to go the warning.
3: A wag of the finger.
1: How many years has 6-6-6 been in now?
2: Yeah.
1: Just
2: I'm with
1: no
2: you.
1: More warning. We know about it now.
3: Lear jumped high, was able to get the palm down. Wilson Garcia coming out with the footy. He is. He moved beautifully. Takes a bounce too. With the handball off, going to come back to midfield where Sinclair takes the mark. He goes short. Low ball and McRae. Handball off to Sinclair again. To half forward. Here's Taru. He takes the mark just outside the arc. So Taru with the Sharon might be beyond him here from a distance point of view.
2: He's got a short on here. He's got a short on with Owens.
1: Didn't see him, did he?
3: He hauled him. Totally burnt him. Oh, big mark. Cooper Sharman pulls down the grab. And I reckon Liam Ryan wanted to go for a bit of a jump as well. But Cooper Sharman was the man who kept his eye on the prize that time. That's a power bay mark of the day. Contender, an early one. He's got it 25 out directly in front.
1: Well, he's got a massive leap. We know Flying Ryan took a beauty last week, but I'll tell you what, I can Cooper Sharman. He's got mark of the year ability in him. He can really jump, Cooper Sharman.
3: A couple of big jumpers at that contest Here is Sharman directly in front, and
1: that's
3: missed.
1: That's the problem with him, though. He can miss.
3: Good. That is unforgivable, that miss.
1: The other thing, the other matchup down there, Matty, Connor Iden has gone to Flying Ryan. That shows you the respect that Kingsley has for Ryan, because Iden, he doesn't get beaten. He is one of the best defenders in the comp one-on-one.
3: 1-2-8 St Kilda, 3-straight 18 GWS.
1: In fact, the numbers say that in the last 3 or 4 years, he's the best one-on-one defender in the comp.
2: Oh, bad amble there.
0: Thomas, put him under pressure. Thomas moves it on to Fonty, kicks to centre wing. Ball's ball from behind over the back. Great effort from Jack Silvani. I'll tell you what, he is proving all his worth at St Kilda in 2026.
3: No, I like that stat, Richo. Yeah. Really nice homework by you.
1: I saw you nodding your head, Matty. Yeah. Just really impressed you.
2: It's hard to read those champion data. Oh.
0: Doesn't matter where you get it from, Richo. At least you read it. He did something.
1: Sitting right in front of me on a sheet of paper.
0: Don't worry, sure he didn't go with it.
2: Oh, I've got others coming.
0: Ball up. Just forward of centre wing.
1: You've got to read things, though, don't you?
0: Yeah. Taken out of the ruck by Marshall. Handballs it off to Wilson. High inside forward 50. Kauru, the flying Viking. Got it marked straight down the throat, though. Cooper Sharman. The more difficult kick, the more difficult angle. This time he kicks the goal. Cooper Sharman pretty quickly makes amends for his miss a moment ago, and all of a sudden St Kilda back to within 4 points. The Saints 2-2-14, the Giants 3-straight 18. That is on the BP scoreboard. Our expert comments this afternoon are with thanks to Catalano, where you can save up to a massive 70% store-wide at the Catalano stock take sale event on now. Tony Shaw and Matthew Richards.
2: Well, after getting smashed in the clearances, they've nearly evened that up, that part, St Kilda, and that's why Cooper Sharman, that was beautiful. I love seeing front and centre. A lot of players will rush past the contest instead of being and treading a little bit of water, and he did it beautifully on that occasion and finished, not like his first kick.
3: Yeah, fantastic. So margin 4 points. We're back in the middle. Still trying to get the handball. McRae did get it out. They're able to get the clearance. Going to come head back high, though. Going to come back to Marshall as Garcia cleared it.
2: And McRae, I think it is.
3: So McRae free kick it will be. So he will take it from the middle for St Kilda and launch and go up inside the 50. Here he is again. Cooper Sharman launching himself at that Sharon and pulling down another big grab. 45 metres out, slight angle.
1: It's a good mark. Very good mark. Now let's see what he learnt. The last set shot he had, he just tried to kick it way too hard. And you just got to, it's like a three-quarter kick. This one here, you don't have to kick it too hard. And that's what caused him to hook the last one. Let's see if he's learnt anything.
3: He's having a hot little patch here, Cooper Sharman. Can he make the most of this from 49 metres? That is better. And that's straight through the middle. And the Saints now have hit the front. That's his second. And they got a 3-2-20 GWS, 3-straight 18. And St Kilda have got their game back on track.
2: Yeah, it's again, I say, it's all come from the clearances, you know. When you look at it, the dominant player, Brent Daniels, who I think they have taken Windhager to him and trying to cut him out, and he hasn't had an impact in the last 7 or 8 minutes, and it's all come from the clearance for St Kilda, so well done. They've equaled the challenge here now, so got their nose ahead.
0: The clock continues to tick in the Socceroos match against Turquia in Vancouver to Federation Square.
4: Just come back from the hydration break, which is essentially a three-quarter time break in this one. The Socceroos have been on the back foot for the last 15 minutes, but they've still held out the Turkish. It remains 1-0, and there's 17 minutes plus stoppage time to go.
0: Girls, nicely done. Come back to you shortly. Final stages of Australia's opening World Cup match. As Oliver now, a high ball inside forward 50. Massive pack. Cadman, the man out in front. Couldn't clunk it, and we'll see a ball up. 40 metres out from goal, Giants into attack. Coventry or southern end of Marvel Stadium. Briggs down to Green. Toby Green, the snap, offline to the right. Just misses. Giants' first blemish of the afternoon, 3-1-19. St Kilda 3-2-20. VP scoreboard.
3: There's Messiah Wanganeen-Miller with a couple of bounces on the way in, and then he kicks a long walk ball to the wing. Here he's again. Gee. Cooper Sharman is having a day. So far, he's had a great opening quarter. Switches the play.
1: Being sure he's votes at this stage.
2: Oh,
1: well,
2: yes. It's got to well be because I'm staying here. He's well going done early.
3: What about...
2: How dumb was that?
3: Yesterday, Bonnie Toogood was making her debut, Richard.
1: Yeah.
3: And he threw her under the bus.
1: Yeah, did a great job too, Bonnie. She was sensational. Yeah.
3: Chadman takes the mark out in the wing. Intercept on here as he comes back to the corridor for Ash. Ash will play on and kick the centre half forward. Here's Toby. He couldn't take the mark on the stretch, though. As the Saints will clean up, Hasty to Burns, under the pump, he was able to get the kick away, back down the dock side, Owens goes up, he can't complete it, it comes back to Whitfield,
1: great kick.
3: Kick is beautiful, and Bedford is able to take the mark inside the 50 at 45 metres out, and he's at a tightish angle here, he'll go back and line up. Now what's he going to do? No, I reckon he's going to take the shot. Toby Bedford.
2: Matty.
3: Yep.
2: The Aussies have just scored their second goal, 2-0 at the 75-minute mark.
3: Get to Jules in just a moment. We'll wait on this kick, and he can take us through exactly what happened. That's great stuff for the Socceroos, but let's watch Toby Bedford lining up the goal here for GWS, coming in from 49 metres. Oh, that's not a bad kick. Is it going to land? He's got it. It scrapes in, and Toby Bedford with a wonderful finish. And the Saints go down another goal, 4-1-25, GWS, St Kilda, 3-2-20. Let's get the fed square. Julian Marcus, no doubt there's a lot of noise happening there.
5: Oh, pure jubilation, Matty. Connor Metcalf with a magnificent run from the right wing, cuts in just outside the box and buries it bottom left corner to give the Socceroos a 2-0 lead over Turkey with just over 14 minutes plus stoppage time to go. A magnificent goal for the Socceroos. A 2-0 lead, 14 minutes plus change to go.
1: Yes, this is an entertaining first quarter so far. The Saints steadied. And the Giants, after getting off to a good start, they needed that one there just to reassert their authority in this game.
0: Ball thrown up again. Briggs went over the top of the coning, but St Kilda with numbers around the footy. Able to get the clearance this time is Maxwell. Tries it to right half forward. Tauru comes through, didn't take flight that time. Kept his feet on the ground, goes into the pocket. Sharman again. Cooper Sharman having an afternoon. Already with two goals in this opening quarter. This is the hardest of the kicks so far. He's right up against the fence. He's had to ask the photographer to move. Shut up.
2: Yibbida.
0: That's all, Bob. Sharman to come in. 45 metres around from goal. Shot on its way, goes across the face to Koning, almost the mark. Spilled to Owens, look away, Hamble. Angwin crunched in a tackle. We'll see a ball up top of the goal square for St Kilda. Photographer is what I was trying to say.
3: So ball up top of the goal square here for the Saints.
2: Oh, that's it. Oh,
3: the Koning tried it. Go out of mid-air, and they've kicked it though. The Saints, Butler has got his boot to it on the goal line, and it's a goal to St Kilda. Somehow Butler was able to craft ball to boot, and the Saints score one right on the goal line. And they go to 4-2-26, GWS 4-1-25, and that is a Star 21 goal of the day contender.
2: Yeah, good contest by De Koning here. I thought he nearly got a free kick for around the neck. It might have been that way. And gee, that was quick work. Well done, the Butler. He's just come back in the side last week, wasn't it? For his first game for a while. But, just got his foot to that. But De Koning, he was the one who probably set it up. Good game. It's a bit of a shootout.
1: Good goal sneak. Has been for a long time now, Dan Butler. 9 of 10 years he's been kicking goals. Obviously a Richmond Premiership player in 2017, Dan Butler. Kicked a sealer, actually, that day.
0: So De Koning went early and high over Kieran Briggs, who gets the free kick, goes with the handball. Running alongside of him is Whitfield. Puts the drop punt about 30 metres out from goal. Cadman not over to mark. Came down to Goddard. Handball to Oliver. 55 from home. Wilkie underneath it for St Kilda. May have been infringed and was... And Callum Wilkie against Jake Stringer will take the free kick. 25 metres out from his defensive goal. Sends it to right half back and down to Sire Wanganeen Miller with a bit of a run.
3: He loves to run with the Sharon. Kicks it up to Wood, who takes it on the other side. He kicks to left half forward. That's Owens has taken the mark. Late spoil from Laverty. Nothing doing there. Saints fans want a 50. They won't get it. Mitch Owens has the football. 70 out from goal. There's plenty of numbers inside the 50 deep here for St Kilda. He heads to the pocket over to Koenig's head. GWS would want to kill it. There's Florian Ryan with a big tackle. Umpire's going to come in and ball it up. We'll have that one deep in the pocket here for the Saints.
2: It looks like Sharman now. They put Iden across to him. So, again, respect from
1: the
2: opposition.
1: Says a lot about it.
3: The Koenig straight out of the ruck, but his footy just tumbled over the boundary line, and we're going to have a throw-in. Still right forward pockets and killed up.
1: It's looking dangerous to Koenig in those situations.
3: He's flying at everything at the moment.
1: Just started to find his confidence at the Saints, I think.
3: TDK with Briggs here. Briggs has got his eye on him. Now he's been flying in the air. Briggs won that one down. Angwin was able to hammer it onto the boot. Clear it. Nice work, Silvani. Trapped the Sharon but couldn't take it at his bootlaces. Gotthard goes in. He bounced off a tackle. Brent Daniels edged out of the traffic. That was impressive. Clayton Oliver threw some traffic. And then they're going to get on the end of it. This is Stone. As they move through the midfield, Callahan next link in the chain. Inside the 50, Fonte just on the edge of the 50, in fact. It's now going to be Toby Green. He's going to take a breath here and take a beat.
2: I reckon there's one thing in Toby. He doesn't get back from the mark quick. He sort of looks like he's looking to invent something. Now he's probably going to have a shot. You give him that, but players were on then running forward.
3: It's going to have to be a very good kick from long range here for Toby Green.
6: I reckon he's going to set it up
2: the top.
6: I've got a feeling this is set up.
3: Yep, that's what he does. Exactly, Richo. Straight to the top of the goal square. Cadman a jump, couldn't take it. Stringer came flying through. Wood sockers it off the ground. Race on to get there. Owens gets there first. And then Windhager was able to clear it, and he tumbles it outside defensive 50.
0: Yeah, it's not quite going to get there. It will, though, with the help of Campbell Lake. He just palmed it over the boundary line ever so softly and got away with it. So boundary throw in this time near enough. Left half forward for the Giants. The Giants 25, St Kilda 26. Opening quarter 3AW, 5AA, 6PR footy. All with thanks to BP. Ball spins in. Briggs won it down. Oliver tried to get a handle clear. Angwin fighting for it at ground level. Windhager at half back to De Koning. Handball to Mason Wood. He kicks it up towards centre wing where Hall takes the mark. Has a little bit of time and space. Takes a running bounce. Corralled by Callahan but got the kick forward. Tauru marks 60 around from goal. Against the boundary line. Stutters for a moment. Looks inboard. Delivers to the lead. But the man in front, Connor Iden, out in front of Sharman, takes it defensively for the Giants.
2: Gee, I watched that, how he led early there. He had him, but Iden was just so smart on his angling then, just watching the ball kicker.
3: Yeah, he just stole the march on him, didn't he? As Himmelberg goes short to Whitfield. Whitfield, nothing he likes, so he goes sideways again back to Iden in the back pocket. He goes short once again to Angwin. Angwin left half back to Ash. All short stuff on the way out, and Ash has got it. He's outside the defensive 50 now, out on the city side with a margin one in favour of St Kilda.
0: Ash to the wing. Oliver, been prolific in this opening quarter. Gets some numbers for Lamaros in a moment. Here's Himmelberg to Daniels, to Callahan, all by hand. Now a chance for Ash. Lost his mouth guard. Handballs it back to Brent Daniels. Daniels kicks across centre field. Ball bounces up for Connor Iden. Has all the time in the world, so he can go short to centre wing where Whitfield waits. Just below the 3AW, 5AA, 6PR commentary box. Goes to the lead of Goddard. One of four early goal kickers for the Giants. Goddard. The eyes dart. Look to the corridor. Now looks further afield. Inside forward 50. Stringer there. Middle of the pack. Hogan. Put it mark. Silvani out the back. Gave the handball to Wanganeen Miller. He goes to the corridor. Sharman almost the mark. Scooped up by Hall to Garcia. Handball across. And now St Kilda through Windhager in the middle of Marvel Stadium.
3: He goes out wide. His Wood can take a bounce. And then put it up inside the 50. And hits the deck. Nice spoil from Whitfield, picked up by Wilson. What will he do with it? He's going to go backwards. Oh, over the head of Wood. Sitting a real task here. He gathers. The damage done. Wilkie to Wood again. Onto the boot. Inside the 50. And Mark has been taken out wide there on the flank. I reckon that might be... Is that Wilson's got it out there? And he's going to take back and have a shot at goal here. So Wilson on a very tight angle from... A long way out. He's going to take a very good kick on the set shot to get there.
1: one of the big improvers in the comp, I reckon, this year, or developing more. I mean, he's a young player. He was always going to develop. But he's taken a big leap this year, Darcy Wilson.
3: So Darcy Wilson on the set shot. Tight angle. Don't think it'll get the trip here. It's off hands and flowing over the boundary line, throwing left forward pocket. We'll get to Julian Marcus at Fed Square for the very latest on the Socceroos, Jules.
4: Yeah, Jackson Irvine, who was a surprise late dropping from the Socceroos squad onto the bench. He's just come onto the park with 6 minutes remaining. Patrick Beach in net for the Socceroos has made a couple of magnificent saves to keep the scoreline Australia 2, Turkey 0.
0: Ball thrown back in, left forward pocket with St Kilda into attack. And ball comes out. Owens to Wanganeen Miller up from 45, never online. And goal umpire David Roden over his head for a behind. So St Kilda 4-3, 27. The Giants 4-1, 25. That is all on the BP scoreboard. 3AW Sunday footy. That's all for Maccas.
3: As Ash brings the ball back into play for GWS. Oh, knocked out of the hands of Laverty. Nice work by Sharman. He jumped late, and the second gamer is wrapped up, going nowhere. And umpire will come in and ball it up just outside the 50.
7: Just Wanganeen Miller, they're playing him out of the back half. I just don't understand. Well, he's going to get some free ball, but no, midfield for me.
3: Comes down to Brent Daniel. He can't. Daniels can't get hold of it. The umpire will come in and ball it up as the numbers multiply. We're still just outside the 50 with over a minute left to play in this opening quarter. In a close contest so far. Saints by two as the umpire tosses it up in the air. Briggs got a handle on it. Burns a swing and a miss. Brent Daniels, sharp hands. Clayton Oliver, Ash and Whitfield all by hand. Laverty. Fonte was able to spin out of a tackle. That was an impressive move. Now Iden. He'll go with a clearing kick out to Brown, who takes the mark on the city wing for GWS.
0: So Callum Brown moves it on swiftly. Finds Hogan forward of centre wing. He has a runner in Oliver. Oliver handballs 15 metres further afield, where Goddard is off a step inside 50. Going up for the mark, unable to take it cleanly, was Alia. Ball comes to ground. Fighting for it, Wilkie. Oliver in there too. We'll see a ball up. Left forward pocket. Giants into attack. 35 seconds remaining in the term for the white glove mover. Feel only the Giants can score from here. Alia, won it down. Oliver kicks to the top of the goal square at the feet of Hogan. Fed it up. Green, can he spin his way out of trouble? Had the shorts pulled off. And Wanganeen Miller up. Came away with it, but there's a free kick. Toby Green taking too long. And it will be Ryan Burns to take the free kick. So that'll just about see us out for the quarter as Burns short to Caminiti. St Kilda by 2 points in this opening quarter. One in which the Giants got the jump. There's Caminiti to the wing. Owens not able to hold on to it. And offhand for a boundary throw in between wing and half forward for Greater Western Sydney. The Giants 4-1, 25. St Kilda 4-3, 27. Take you around the grounds for both the Socceroos and the Brisbane match against Richmond in a moment. But that does signify quarter time on a Sunday afternoon here at Marvel Stadium. Entertaining contest and a match really both sides need to win. A bit more pressure on St Kilda given it is at Marvel Stadium. But at the first break, it is St Kilda 4-3, 27 to the Giants, 4-1, 25. Let's take this opportunity to go to Federation Square, the latest on the match between Australia and Turkey being played in Vancouver. Julian Marcus.
4: Yeah, only 8 minutes have been played here. The Socceroos remain 2-0 in front of Turkey, and Patrick Beach, who was the late inclusion in net, has made another spectacular save, this time from a Turkey free kick to keep a clean sheet so far.
0: Jules, thank you. In the other AFL match this afternoon down at Bellerive Oval in Hobart, the Brisbane Lions, 30 seconds out from full-time, 17-13, 115 to the Tigers, 12-8-80. Here at Marvel Stadium, it's the Saints by 2 points with thanks to Maccas. The FIFA World Cup meal at Maccas is officially underway. 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
16: Spill to Wilkie, look away Hamble, interjected by Stringer. Stringer to Goddard, the flying Phoenix kicks the goal. Out in front, Cadman, nice vertical leap from Toby Green.
17: Push.
16: I reckon he was huddled. Aaron Cadman, he can roost him, Aaron Cadman. My word, he can. Into Rosette, Sharman's there. So too Mason Wood, back to Sharman, back to the Koning, in the goal square.
18: Inside forward 50, Kauru, the flying Viking, got it marked straight down the front row. Hooper Sharman, the more difficult kick, the more difficult angle. This time he kicks the goal.
19: Oh, that's it. Oh,
3: the Koning tried to go out of mid-air, and they picked it though. The Saints, Butler has got his feet to it on the goal line, and it's a goal for St Kilda. It's quarter time at Marvel Stadium. The Saints led it by 2-4-3-27, GWS 4-1-25. Before we hear from Richo and Shuri, let's get a World Cup update.
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3: Julian Marcus is at Federation Square. Jules?
21: It's a very excited Federation Square because we are nearly 3 minutes into the 6 minutes of added time and the Socceroos have a 2-0 lead. The goal scorer so far, Connor Metcalf, scoring in the 75th minute. Nestori Irukunda scoring in the 27th minute. And Patrick Beach, who wasn't even meant to start this game in net, has made some spectacular saves, seven of them in fact. So it's going to be hard to drop him from the side. 3 minutes remaining, the Socceroos leading 2-0.
1: Hey, Matty, just a quick one. That shows you why Tony Popovich selects the team. Yep. And not the media, because he's been outstanding, Patrick Beach.
3: Good stuff. Thanks, Jules. We'll keep you up to date. With that, let's check in with Abby McKay on the boundary line. Thanks to Barrett Plant Real Estate Apps.
17: Yeah, thanks, Matty. Pretty quiet quarter down here on the bench. No proper injuries to report of. The only one is Tom DeConnie. He went down in probably the last 10 seconds of that quarter and was a bit proppy getting up. He's walking out there now to the centre bounce, but I'll keep an eye on him.
3: Good contest, Richo and Shorey.
19: Yeah, good game. Yep. Good game, Shorey. What are the numbers look like?
2: Well, it's just the main thing, the efficiency inside 50. They've had 10 inside 50, St Kilda, and they've had 7 scores. So it's going to 70%, where GWS are going to 45. Cooper Sharman, what a great quarter. 6 possessions, 4 marks, 2 goals, 1. And now he's got Connor Iden as his opponent.
0: 3AW Sunday Footy, all with thanks to Macca's. Second quarter about to get underway here at Marvel Stadium. Giants attacking the left of our broadcast position, the locker or northern end of Marvel Stadium in this quarter. As Brent Daniels comes up with it, Callahan forced to concede some ground back to Ash, to Whitfield, to Iden, who kicks off half back, and now down the broadcast wing. Oh, Toby Green, a nice little leap. He would have enjoyed a little Socceroos update at quarter time. Maybe got an extra pep in his step. Sends it to the left forward pocket. The target was Hogan, but Jack Silvani, well positioned, takes the mark out in front of Hogan. So no change early in this second quarter. It's the Saints 27 leading the Giants 25.
3: Silvani down the line with a kick, but marked by Taylor. And GWS have it back. Now 75 from home. Sam Taylor with heavily populated 50. For the Giants, going to blast it back up inside the 50 though. Silvani sets himself and takes another intercept mark. He's just consistent, isn't he, Silvani? Handball to Wanganeen Miller, who's off with a couple of bounces. Loves, just relishes bouncing the football. He goes to Sinclair, takes it back into the wing. DeConnie has it in the heart of Marvel Stadium. That's a terrible kick inside. And Ryan couldn't take it. He's late. The second game, trying to pounce on it. And then the numbers arrive for GWS. Oh, flicked out beautifully to Ryan, who runs into an open goal. Great work. I think that was Owens who got that to him in that very busy pack. And flying Ryan's kick the opener of the second quarter. St Kilda 5-3-33. GWS a 4-1-25. And this is 3NW Football.
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23: Going well, flying Ryan. So the Saints, you know, they went out and got Ryan and DeConing, and it's taken a little while to work, but I feel like it is coming now in this latter part of the year, the last third of the season. I think you can expect the best footy out of these recruits for the Saints.
0: Ball to be tossed up. DeConing wins it down. Overran his own footy. Brent Daniels fighting for it. Oliver in there too. Got a handball to Briggs, Callahan, and then Briggs just says, I'll hack it out of the air inside forward 50. Bounced up for Stringer. Palmed it down the throat to Toby Green. Snaps it goal, and he's got it.
2: Oh, good block.
0: Toby Green kicks the goal.
23: Saints players aren't happy, but you're allowed to. That was a shepherd on the line. You're allowed to do that.
0: Yeah. Star 21 goal of the day to Toby Green. That is the Giants' fifth. They're 5-1-31. St Kilda 5-3-33 to Federation Square. A jubilant Federation Square. Julian Marcus.
24: It's all over, Shane. The Socceroos 2-0 over to Kia. The first time the Socceroos have won their opening game of a FIFA World Cup final since that famous win over Japan in 2006. And it's going to be a very happy Melbourne town this afternoon. We might be coming over your way next.
0: We will come back to you, Jules, just for a wrap of the game and kind of the atmosphere at Federation Square this afternoon at halftime. But nicely covered, mate. The Socceroos. It's won their opening match of the World Cup. How good is that?
2: That is big.
3: Fantastic, isn't it? Here, it's a two-point lead to the Saints. You've got a good contest at Marvel. We're back in the middle. Garcia hacks it forward and low down. They've already able to get down and take the mark for GWS. Handball off to Ash. Ash comes out to the dockside with a kick to Angwin, who's had a little bit of the footy in his return match. He gets it onto the left and kicks the half forward. A clean mark. Cabman was in the mix there, couldn't complete it. Here's Toby Green, tackled by Wilkie, and the umpire says, give it to me. And we'll ball it up on the 50 for GWS, thrown up in the air. Comes down to Toby, he was able to fashion a kick forward somehow. Bouncing footy for Wanganeen Miller, quick fire handball, stopper gets involved. And then the ball is over the boundary line. Windhager just walking it over. A throw-in just outside the 50 for GWS. They have 5-1-31. The Saints are 5-3-33 on the Robot Building Supply scoreboard.
0: 3AW, 6PR, 5AA, Sunday footy from Marvel. With thanks to Mackers. Ball spins in. Marshall and Briggs. Marshall punches it forward. Lands with Owens. Running alongside him. Wilson spears it to the wing. Tough mark. Tom DeConing, mark of the day contender for Power Bay. Available at Bunnings. Gives the handle to Windhager. Off laterally in turn to Hall. Hall squares it inside 50. Liam Ryan with the leap. Not able to take the mark this time. Owens out the back. He can't trap it. Bedford trapped it. Owens traps him. No prior. Ball up 35 metres out from goal for St Kilda.
3: The Saints are into attack here. Umpire clears the path. Throws it up in the air. Well, Marshall trying to hack it out of mid-air here in the ruck. Woody comes up to Callahan. Look away, handball. Toby Green couldn't make the most of it. Late for St Kilda. Had it momentarily. Wanganui Miller, it took a tumble. And the umpire's going to come in and ball it up. Wanganui Miller are not happy. Thought he was dealt with unfairly.
4: Well, he thought that the player dived at the ball and went under his knee there, Matt, and he's limping.
3: Here's Ash coming away with a sharing for that ball up. Toby Green has spread beautifully here. He's able to collect on the dockside wing. Treadwater for a moment.
4: Amazing kick.
3: Got a runner. Goddard was able to pick it up. And he got away from Hill. That was nice. And then put it to half four. Wilkie clipped by Hogan. Got a high one there. And they take the advantage. St Kilda. Wanganui Miller has kicked. They were smothered. Goddard wins it back. Handball to Cadman. He was tackled well by Caminiti. A really nice tackle, and Caminiti will be rewarded with the free kick at half-back for the Saints.
0: So Cal Wilkie's still out there. Thought he was dazed for a moment, but appears all right. Bradley Hill switches play to the outer or city side of Marvel Stadium. That's where the ball finds Darcy Wilson. He, in turn, finds Rowan Marshall with a 20-metre drop punt to the lead of Liam Ryan. Too much pace out in front of Harry Himmelberg. And Liam Ryan can go back looking for his second of the afternoon. That coming off a career high last week against the Swans of 5-1.
19: Yeah, real pace on the lead there. Timed his lead perfectly. Liam Ryan, he's in good form. Really good form at the moment. He's a beautiful kick of the footy. This will take, you know, his best effort. He'll kick just inside 50 on a pretty severe angle.
0: So Liam Ryan trundles in. Kicks from 49. Drop punt on its way. See, that's good. That is pretty darn good from Liam Ryan. The full complement, 6 points. St Kilda back out to an 8-point lead. 6-3-39. The Giants 5-1-31. This second quarter, all with thanks to Robot Building Supplies. 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
3: Hey, Richo and Shuri, just saw a Harvey Norman replay of that one you were just talking about. Wanganui Miller, it was Brent Daniels that went down low.
4: And
3: he's
4: dived in.
3: Lucky not to have broken his leg
4: or
3: there.
4: Or done an ACL or whatever.
3: It was really dangerous and it should have been a free kick.
4: They seem they don't watch it because it's something that's an unusual sort of thing you don't see a lot and they don't pay it as much. You're right, Matty. It's not great courage to dive in at the ground level all the time. Sometimes it's just you lack a bit of speed or whatever, but no, that he was lucky then.
3: And missed by the umpire, so an 8-point buffer now for St Kilda. As we restart things back in the middle, it's a stalemate. The umpire will ball it up again.
4: I'll tell you what, the Saints, though, once their rebound and transition, they're taking them on. They think the GWS don't defend the ground that well.
3: Clayton Oliver in amongst it. He flicked the handball out. Nice work. McMullen was able to get the handball forward. Up comes Toby Green. I think he played for the free kick a bit there. Wanganui Miller, underground handball was spectacular to McRae. And he goes out to Rowan Marshall. Got it on the wing here for the Saints. Up the hill. He couldn't take the footy. It was that pace. Brent Daniels was breathing down his neck. Taylor comes up and takes possession. Back to Daniels. Daniels tackled. Then Ash was taken over the boundary line by McRae. Nice pressure applied by the Saints. We're going to have a throw-in just outside the 50 for St Kilda. 6-3-39 the Saints. GWS 5-1-31.
0: Ball left half forward for St Kilda. 3AW Sunday footy for Mackers. Even contest so far. I reckon the crowd's built a little bit in the last 10 minutes or so. They've come out from the bars with the Socceroos winning. Now they're coming to watch the footy. Here's a chance. Goddard, Fonte, tackled. We'll see a ball up.
23: So Shane, just for our listeners that mightn't have heard earlier, we've had another little bottle of red on the crowd today. I lost the last time we did this.
5: A little debauderly
23: pepper and spice.
5: You've got over 20,000, I've got under.
23: Yeah, that's right.
5: I thought everyone would have just been in Socceroos pandemonium this afternoon. Here's Fonte, trying to get the handball out, only as far as Caminiti. All this on centre wing. Caminiti turns it over. Brent Daniels with the intercept. Back to Fonte. He fumbled. Clayton Oliver now. Handball to Cadman. Cadman has a runner. Now the Giants are out. Ash runs to 51 to full forward.
4: Oh,
5: Stringer was there. And then Callum Wilkie was able to get a fingernail onto it on the goal line.
23: Free kick against
5: Stringer.
23: Free kick,
5: sorry.
23: Yeah.
5: So no score as Wilkie quick to bring it back into play.
3: The Saints clear it. Sinclair to the wing, but good mark taken by Angwood. Second grabber. Now he puts it up inside the 50. Toby Green will set himself. Great work, Wilkie got there with a spoil. Harvey Thomas with a drop. And now to Stringer from the pocket. A snap and a great goal. Outstanding finish there from Jake Stringer. And GWS hit back. Back to a two-point ball game. Giants 6-1-37, St Kilda 6-3-39. 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
4: I was just going to say that was a bad shot when they got the free kick in the square then by Ash, because he had players on. He just wanted to score a goal. All he had to do was drop his eyes and make a certainty of it. But then St Kilda coming out from the defence, a turnover right nearly on the back of the square, that destroys you. And Green was over there, I think, probably for about 30 seconds. He hadn't moved because you think, I'm not going to impact the contest. I'll stay in my area. And that's where they got the overflow and the handball at the back.
5: Earlier today, Brisbane by 35 points against the Tigers down at Belrive Oval in Hobart. As Julian Marcus told us from Federation Square a short time ago, the Socceroos 2-0 winners over Turkey in their opening match of the World Cup in Vancouver this afternoon. We'll get a full wrap from Jules at halftime in our match here at Marvel Stadium. Free kick to St Kilda at centre-half back into Jack Sinclair. Get some leading ball winners in a moment, all with thanks to Lamaros as Sinclair into centre field. Messiah Wanganeen-Miller couldn't take it on the full. Still regained composure to get a handball to Garcia. He in turn kicks short to McRae and now to Butler at left half forward for the Saints. In toward the forward pocket to Koning or Ryan. Take your poison. Ryan out in front of Koning takes the mark. And Liam Ryan,
23: he's
5: go back for goal number three.
23: A big problem now for the Giants, flying Ryan.
4: Has he got Himmelberg? Himmelberg's a
23: not
4: ball
23: a great matchup.
4: Not a great matchup at all.
23: Well, I think I'd go back to Iden. He's their best defender. Why isn't he on Ryan now?
4: Well, because of Sharman's impact.
23: Yeah,
4: he went that way, but I'm with you.
23: I'd go back now. Ryan's looking dangerous. Priest third.
5: Liam Ryan, after five last week, that was a career high. Comes in. Three. Midway through the second quarter. 7-3, 45 St Kilda back out of that 8-point bumper. The Giants 6-1, 37. Robot Building Supplies scoreboard. 3AW footy, all with thanks to Maccas. 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Tony Shaw and Matthew Richardson.
4: Well, you wondered about the players who had the ball. Like, Oliver's had 18, Daniels had 17, been very, very good in the first part of this sort of first half. Wanganeen-Miller, now he's had 15 disposals, but he hasn't had an inside 50 yet. So it just shows it's still working for them because they've got their nose ahead.
3: Abby McKay's come to the bench too. Wanganeen-Miller, is he okay?
17: Yeah, I think he's having a bit of trouble with his calf. He was limping early in the first quarter, and then Shorey mentioned it just before, he was limping again, and he's been getting a couple of rubs on his calf, and the physio's been chatting to him, but he looks like he's ready to play out the game.
3: Marshall gets the clearance for the Saints. Late can't gather. Second gamer goes in for a second helping. Although they collaborate well, GWS is with Whitfield, the handball back to Callahan, who gets it on the left and kicks the half forward for GWS. Stringer.
4: Oh, that's a great kick.
3: I reckon he was held there by Wilkie. There was nothing doing. Marshall, handball, underground handball, good. To Owens and out of McRae. Runs himself into a dead end. Back to Hastie. Hastie gets it onto the boot to half forward. Here he is again, flying Ryan. And nice work. Himmelberg was able to stay with him and get the spoil in and then get the handball out of the congestion. But Ryan comes up brandishing the Sharon. Centering kick. Sinclair runs onto it. He goes short to Hill. Hill's got it outside the 50. Stops. Waits for an option. And the mark has been taken 45 metres out. And Hall is going to go back and line up for goal here. And he'll kick from 48 metres out, 45 degree angle.
4: How could they not see that string of free kick? Four umpires on the ground, Matty. You saw it from up here. Had an arm round his neck as he was going for that contest. But good rebound again by the Saints. They're ripping apart once they get out in open space.
3: So that's Hall here from the set shot at 48 metres out for the Saints. Moves in, kicks. That's online. That's a big, big goal. Saints with another major out to 14 points. 8-3-51, GWS 6-1-37. And putting a bit of space on GWS now.
23: Yeah, I mean, not surprising because they were so good last week against Sydney. And they've brought the form in here. Ryan's brought his form in here. And DeConing's playing better footy. Now, Wanganeen Miller are back into this side the last 3 weeks, just back to his best. So this is a good performance so far from the Saints.
6: 51 plays, 37th. Midway through the second quarter, we've gone 15 minutes for the white glove mover. Umpire Cameron Jones to restart play, joined in the green this afternoon by Andrew Adair, Simon Meredith and Jamie Broadbent. Marshall and Briggs once more. Briggs won it down. Callahan roves it. Flicks the handball to Bedford. Runs about 10 metres the wrong way. Takes a dangerous running bounce. Lucky the footy came back to him. Handballed it off to Whitfield. Kicks back to the corridor. And now Briggs. He decides to move it to the city side of the ground where Joe Fonte took the mark. Came off his line, said the umpire. Forced to play on. Gave it back to Brown. Back to Fonte. They're in trouble here, the Giants. Himmelberg fumbled. Allowed the turnover. Owens a handball to Butler. Butler steadies for a moment. Short to Campbell Lake. Got it above a blade of grass. Wheels around on the left. Sends it into the forward pocket against the boundary line. And Cooper Sharman takes the mark. Well, they did that very smartly, St Kilda. They were in trouble for a moment. And now Cooper Sharman against the boundary line, 30 metres around. Sharman already with a couple. Had a great start to the afternoon. This is his most difficult kick so far. Kicks on the right, curls it back. Oh, gee, it wasn't a bad effort. But ultimately goes across the face and a minus score. The Saints are 8-4-52. The Giants are 6-1-37. That is all on the Robot Building Supply scoreboard. 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
3: Ball back into play. Not the best of kicks for Fonte from Whitfield. Back to Winfield by hand. Whitfield will come out to the dock side here with the kick. Luke Allaire will bust here. And he brought it to ground. There's a three here for the Saints. The numbers arrived to help out Lake Alira. We're going to have a stoppage. We will. About 75 metres out from St Kilda. They've got control of this game at the moment, Richo, the Saints.
23: Yeah, they have. It's just, they don't look threatened, really.
3: Ball up.
23: Got good control behind the footy with Silvani, Wilkie.
3: Callahan. Oh, Silvani back with a flight. That was an outstanding grab.
4: It's a hold free kick to GWS. Cannot believe that. That was a great mark. But anyway.
3: Was taken off him. So Brown takes the free for GWS. He kicks it up inside the 50. Cadman is trying to body. Coming through. Callahan's going to receive the handball. He's going to fire away at goal. Stringer from behind. He couldn't take the mark. It's still up for grabs though. Wood. He's gone out. Flashing in his handball, that went straight to Owens, who gets it, and then Wilkie is able to clear it for St Kilda outside the 50-50.
6: Yeah, it's come off hands. It'll be a boundary throw in as there's a little bit of push and shove. Alan Brown, Clayton Oliver. What surprise he's involved.
4: I think that was Sharman again, just a two-on-one. Got the ball to the boundary line. Well done.
6: Still 8 minutes remaining in the second term for the white glove mover. As Marshall and Briggs wrestle once more, Briggs slapped it forward only as far as Mason Wood of St Kilda, who hacks it forward, and Phoenix Goddard getting back on the wing. I make it Sam Taylor, my apologies. Goes to centre-half back, and Himmelberg will reset. This time bring it out to the broadcast side. Now Phoenix Goddard has the footing. Kicks forward of centre wing. Ball knocked away by Hall. Goddard goes hard again. He got Dan Butler in the back. As the umpire says, holding. So where the free kick's going to go here. And the umpire points the Giants' way. So Phoenix Goddard
18: make it Joe Fonte somewhat fortuitous on that occasion. Hits the free kick on centre wing.
3: Backwards to Laverty. Laverty will go forwards. He's got Toby Green. Anthony Miller came in for the side. Green has got it at ground. That'll handball to Fonte. Kept it inside the chalk. Handball to Thomas. Handball to Toby Green. Look away. Handball back to Fonte. Loud one tackler. On to Brown. Brown, I thought, was kicked high there. The umpire calls play on as Hogan centering kick. Toby Green up. Marshall with a big spoil. Comes down. Stocker had it for a moment. Hasty threw it onto the boot to clear it. Outside defensive 50. Fonte went for the fly. Can't grab it. Here's Clayton Oliver. Handball Thomas, handball McMullen. Still up for grabs. Going to be Owens to go in and win it for St Kilda. He does. Fire the handball of Hasty.

0: Good forward craft, good finishing.
1: Phoenix Goddard made his debut in opening round, has not missed a game.
0: This will be his
1: season.
0: 17th goal as well, Matty, if he kicks this for the season. That's a good rising star season.
1: Rising star nominee already this year, Phoenix Goddard. Out of the Murray Bush Rangers. 45 degree angle, 45 metres out. Good looking drop pass. Oh, perfect looking drop pass. Phoenix Goddard kicks the goal, gets his second of the afternoon. Just ceases a little bit of momentum for St Kilda after 21 minutes. As the Robot Building Supply scoreboard reads the Giants 7-1-43, 9 points in arrears of the Saints, 8-4-52.
2: I don't think I've been going out on a limb here saying that Phoenix would be the first time an AFL footballer was named Phoenix. Would that be right?
0: No, you wouldn't be. Sorry, very observant of you.
2: Thank you very much. I just,
0: you are razor sharp today.
2: I know, someone will prove me wrong. No, I could just see that.
3: We had Richo's stat a little earlier.
2: What do you reckon when you grow up?
3: You finish with that one.
2: Why did Mum and Dad name me Phoenix?
0: Phoenix Spicer at North Melbourne.
3: You know what? Oh, yeah. Really? There you go.
0: So you're wrong.
3: You're wrong, Shorey.
2: Well, I was real happy
0: with it too, Matty.
3: Wasn't he happy? He's been brought down to earth too.
2: I was open to it.
3: With Richo, the quick return of serve. Here you go, GWS out of the middle. Toby Green just slapped it forward. And back there is Wood for St Kilda. Handball to Wilkie, although he's turned it over on the way out. Taken by Fonte. Fonte, the short one. Now it's a long way from home. GWS going to drive inside the 50. Stone it is. Goes for the pocket. Cadman.
2: Great.
3: A strong lead. Nice kick and a good lead too. And Aaron Cadman is wide out on the flank here to go back and line up for goal.
2: I tell you what, it doesn't matter who it is at 3AW, even your producers throw you under the under the bus, mate, here. You wouldn't have known that, but they fed it down the line beautifully, didn't they?
0: No, they didn't. When you're in this job, Shorey...
2: Oh, here we go. You've done your research.
0: No, when you're in this job as being an analyst, you're meant to know these things, Shorey. You're meant to know all the players in the competition.
2: Keep it going.
3: Here's Aaron Cadman's kick from long range, tight angle.
2: Yes.
3: What a kick from Aaron Cadman. That is a star 21 goal of the day. That's his second, and that was outstanding. And they're back in town, GWS. Margin cut to 3. 8-1-49, St Kilda. 8-4-52. It's just moments ago we were saying St Kilda had control of this match. The momentum has shifted.
0: It certainly has. It's a good game. 16 goals end-to-end. There's a fair bit of pressure in the game too. The Saints have had 35 tackles. You know, at this stage, you know, they're on target for 80 tackles in a game. That is good numbers, particularly in this competition at the moment where it's moving pretty quickly, the ball. The Saints have come to play today with their pressure. And the Giants, just when you think the Saints are getting on top, they've answered with two ripper goals. That was a great kick from Aaron Cadman. He strikes it beautifully.
1: 10th versus 13th. Giants and St Kilda here at Marvel Stadium. Saints by 3 points. Late stages of the second term.
2: Callaghan free kick holding the jumper.
1: So Callaghan kicks forward of centre wing. Underneath it, taking the mark for the Giants. Stone into the pocket.
2: Hold.
1: Callum Brown out in front of Wilkie. Takes the mark and is held nonetheless. Now, Callum Brown here is right up against the boundary line. 48 metres around from goal. It looks as though he's going to set the around the corner. He does.
2: Oh,
1: he's absolutely bellied the football. It flies across the face. Big punch away from Wood. Tumbles out of bounds. And a throw in right forward pocket. Giants still into attack.
2: Well, I tell you what, St Kilda's getting the Giants on a straight line, just transition. But they, at the moment, GWS is really splitting from the contest better. They're getting some width on the outside and getting inside 50 from that.
1: 52 plays 49. Robot Building Supply scoreboard. 3AW footy for Mackers. Bedford in space. Goddard handball to Angwin to a leer off a step. From 35, it floats. It goes through for a minor score. Two-point ball game. 8-2-50 the Giants. St Kilda 8-4-52 on the Robot Building Supply scoreboard.
3: He's swinging in Miller. They're in the ball back into play for St Kilda. He'll come out short. And Wilkie has got it. Just over four left to play in the second term.

0: Wilkie called the play on. He's used his a lot of time up to Hasty. Good work, Cabman, to get across. The kick, you're right, wasn't the best. It's out of bounds. We're going to have a throw in.
1: I just wonder with Wanganeen Miller, you know, he's playing out of halfback. That's okay. He's had 16 possession, but he hasn't had an inside 50. So it's the one thing that they've got in their armoury after half time is to throw him on ball.
0: Yeah, you're more damaging, aren't you, when you're kicking the ball inside 50. There's the throw in. There's a hold there at the contest.
1: There's another
0: one. We're going to go to GWS. Clayton Oliver. So Oliver with Sharon in hand. About to put it up inside the 50. Blast it long. He goes right to the top of the goal square. Some big flies there. No one can bring down the mark. And then they all just jump on top of the Sharon. And the umpire will sort it out with a ball up. 2-point ball game in favour of St Kilda. And a ball up deep inside 50 here for GWS.
2: Lions winners over the Tigers by 35 points earlier today. De Koning in the right. Run it down. Toby Green grabbed it and he's running through like he was playing for the Wallabies. There were three just hanging off him. He kept going and going and going.
0: It's funny.
2: I'm not sure what the end result is either.
1: Oh, no, he just thought he might have been able to push him off. And the old don't argue, and it didn't work.
2: It went too far, said the umpire. And Anthony Caminiti, free kick. They were just all hanging off him. It was like, I'm not letting go. McRae and little Wanganeen Miller up. Clears the defensive zone. Oh, strong mark taken by De Koning between wing and half back for the Saints.
0: De Koning going to go backwards. De Wanganeen Miller up.
1: That's where Lekal has got to get better then. It's just his body strength isn't good enough at the moment.
0: Kicked to the wing. Nice work. Laverty was able to come through, knock it to the boundary line. And a throw in. And then Laverty made contact with Burns. And the umpire has paid a free kick. So silly. Free kick to give away. Burns will take the free here for St Kilda and kick it to left half forward. Wood sets himself. Fonty with a big fist over the boundary line, and we're going to have a throw-in just outside the 50 for the Saints. Score check. St Kilda 8-4-52, GWS 8-2-50. Robot Building Supply scoreboard.
2: Saints into attack. Coventry or southern end of Marvel Stadium. Allier to Koning. Allier knocks it forward. Burns ultimately runs out of room. And another boundary throw-in. So half-time imminent here at Marvel Stadium. Still 2 minutes out. But a two-point lead to St Kilda. Led by as much as 15 midway through the term. Giants with the last two goals of the match. De Koning grabs it out of the ruck this time. Immediately tackled by Allier. De Koning knocked it to Burns. Handball forward to Garcia, having a terrific year. Kicks around his body. Laverty with the lunge. Takes the mark defensively for the Giants. Has Ash in short. Decides to go all the way to full back. Iden. And now Fonty in the back pocket. Shortened forward to Iden. Still inside defensive 50 here, Greater Western Sydney. Fonty receives the handball, and now Ash working it from whence it came. Ash runs to centre half back. Kicks to the corridor to Callahan. Ash kept running, received the handball, gives it off to Fonty through the middle of Marvel Stadium.
3: Well, they're out.
2: Methodically here, the Giants. Whitfield up toward right half forward. Angwin marks, low trajectory kick inside 50. Bedford takes the mark, probably just went the required 15. And Toby Bedford can give the Giants the lead, closing in on half time.
3: Well done, Lockie Ash, having a great year. Such a creative player up half back. He's gone short. He's gone short to Angwin. I'll take over the calling.
2: No, that's fine, Richard.
1: Angwin, oh, you're doing it all today, Richard.
3: 45-degree angle, far side of the ground here at Marvel Stadium.
2: Insightful.
3: Favours his left foot.
1: Oh, are you trying to say that these two blokes in front of us are just losing the plot at the moment, not on it?
2: Gets his back up top of his analyst.
3: Top of his run now. Here he comes.
2: All right, I'll put the binoculars
3: Angwin
2: down. You do it.
3: Comes in, nice steady approach on his left peg. And he's faded across the face for a point. That's the Giants now, 8-3-51, trailing St Kilda, 8-4-52.
2: I'll see you on Monday.
1: See you, boys.
0: See you, Richard.
1: See you, mate.
3: It's not that hard, actually, sure.
1: You can see. Oh,
2: this coming from the bloke that says, oh, that was a good mark.
1: They say it's hard.
0: Here's Wilkie. I'm going to start just reading off a few champions. I don't see anything change.
3: We should swap roles one week.
1: Yeah. Oh, please.
0: Kick to the wing. It was up again, but couldn't take that mark. Got a chance to it, and the umpire to ball it up on the wing. You 22 seconds left.
1: You don't have to be a rocket scientist to call the game, do you, really?
2: Oh, yeah, expert analyst.
1: Tweedledee.
2: Sorry, brain surgeon.
0: So we've got another ball up between wing and half forward.
2: Got Elon Musk in the back row doing that.
1: Yeah. Trillionaire now.
3: Yeah. Is he?
1: Yeah, trillionaire. Went through the week.
3: Wow.
0: Windhager, sorry about the sound to end the first half, which has been a good half of footy as McRae kicks it down the line. Himmelberg takes the mark, comes inboard, and that will see us out to half time. It's a one-point lead to St Kilda. They had control of the game in that second quarter, the Saints, but GWS able to strike back late. Saints are 8-4-52 at the half. GWS are 8-3-51 with two goals to Aaron Cadman of the Giants. Gonard 2, Stringer 2, a single to Toby Bedford. And for the Saints, Liam Ryan has 3. Cooper Sharman has 2. Singles to Butler, to Koenig, and Max Hall. So a good first half of football, competitive first half of football. As before we break, we'll take you around the grounds. A win earlier today to Brisbane over the Tigers. Final scores there 17-13, 115 to Richmond 12-8-80. And the Socceroos have won their first match of the World Cup. We're going to get a report from Julian Marcus on that at halftime as well. So stick with us. It's halftime here at Marvel Stadium. Point the difference. Saints are in front, 8-4-52. GWS 8-3-51. For Maccas, 3AW is Sunday football.
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0: Well, flicked out beautifully to Ryan, who runs into an open goal.
2: Callahan, and then Brickshire says, I'll hack it out of the air inside forward 50. Bounced up for Stringer, passed it down the throat to Toby Green, snaps a goal, and he's got it.
0: A good block. Toby Green will set himself. Great work, Wilkie got there with a spoil. Harvey Thomas with a drop, and now to Stringer from the pocket, a snap, and a great goal. Outstanding finish there from Jake Stringer. Stone it is, goes to the pocket, Cadman.
2: Right.
0: A strong lead. Here's Aaron Cadman's kick from long range, tight angle. Yes. What a kick from Aaron Cadman. Welcome back. Good game here at Marvel Stadium. It is the Saints by a point, 8-4-52, GWS are 8-3-51. Our halftime break. 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Is the number if you want to get in contact with them. Socceroos have won their first World Cup game. We'll get to Julian Marcus in a moment for a wrap on that match, but let's get some thoughts on the game we're watching here. A very entertaining game of football between St Kilda and GWS. Matthew Richardson and Tony Short.
3: It's ebbed and flowed, hasn't it, this game? Teams are kicking two and three goals each in a row, and just what you think, one team looks like they're getting on top, the other answers. And that's what happened late in that quarter. You had goals to Cadman and young Gothard as well, which got the Giants back into it. It's a really, you know, I love a game where the ball's pinging around, we're seeing plenty of goals, but there's still pressure in the game. Saints have had 38 tackles. One area I think at halftime Ross Lyon would be looking at is they're very good at, you know, they win the ball back, the Saints, and can transition, but their clearance game is just a little bit down today. Minus eight at half time. If they can fix that up, you know, they should be able to go on and win this game, but that's one area that they've been able to get on top. They've only had 19 inside 50s as a result of that. If you're not winning clearance, you know, you're having to start everything in the back half of your ground, and you don't want to rely on transition to get your inside 50s. You need to get first use at times, Shorey. So I think they're in front in this game, but if they only have 19 more entries in the second half and they don't get those clearance numbers right, I think the Giants will be able to run away with this game. So I think that's the real focus for Ross Lyon at halftime.
1: I'd be throwing it to the two ruckmen because De Koning and Marshall, they've had 17 tap-outs between them, and Briggs has had 19 himself and tended them to advantage. Well, and that's where their clearance stuff is coming
3: from. And you know what? The pure hit-out numbers, forget about those. It's the hit-outs to advantage.
1: And he's had 10-4. So, you know, that's the area. And I said it during the game. I think St Kilda, I think they believe the GWS don't defend the ground really well when you have quick ball move. They've been going in straight lines towards goal using handball, where the other GWS have done it the other way. Win the clearance, go wide, make the ground big, and then go forward with their foot skills. And that sort of stood out to me. That's why, you know, I don't want to be harping on Wanganeen Miller, but he's had the 16 possessions or whatever it is up to half time, and he hasn't had an inside 50, and they've only had 19. So I'm thinking, all right, he's done it out of the back up, but if I'm an opposition coach, I'm thinking, I love seeing you up there. I don't want you coming through forward 50 kicking goals or setting up. So I think that's one thing that they've got up their sleeve, St Kilda. Throw him up the ball. They might have done this because they didn't want to get the tag from Bedford, but I reckon it's gone past that in a way. Ross Lyon might be happy with just where the game is and it lets it roll a bit longer, but that's a move I think they've got to do. To me, you look at the scoring, some of the ball key positions. Sharman dominated there for a while. Then Cadman had his time. Stringer had his time. Gothard, that really good small forward, that role player, he's had a good impact on the game too. And, of course, Flying Ryan in the second quarter kicked his three. So anybody's game. I don't think there'll be massive changes about the style they play. It's just who gets control of it for long enough. If they get a 15-20 minute impetus instead of say a 5-10 minute.
0: So good game here at Marvel Stadium. Saints by a point, 8-4-52. GWS 8-3-51. Meantime, It's party time because the Socceroos have won their first World Cup match in the campaign. Julian Marcus was at Federation Square to give us a wrap of all the action, Jules. It was big.
13: Well, capacity crowd here at Federation Square. We're treated to one of Australia's most dominant performances at a FIFA World Cup finals in living memory. It's their first win in the opening game of a FIFA World Cup since 2006 and that famous win over Japan in Kaiserslautern, Germany. It's a 2-0 win over Turkey for the Socceroos. Nestori Irinkunda becoming the youngest Socceroo to score at a FIFA World Cup finals at just 20 years of age. He scored in the 27th minute, while former Melbourne City star Connor Metcalf scored an absolute worldie from outside of the box in the 75th minute to seal the 3 points for the Socceroos. But perhaps the standout was Patrick Beach, who was a surprise inclusion into the starting lineup over longtime goalkeeper Matt Ryan before kickoff, and he made 8 magnificent saves, and it's going to be hard to drop him from the lineup for the rest of the tournament. Patrick Beach, only a couple of years ago, was plying his trade in the NPL in New South Wales, the second division, before last season being unexpectedly thrust into the starting job at Melbourne City. He'd gone to win a championship and the Golden Glove last season in the A-League, and he's just produced one of the great goalkeeping performances for the Socceroos to start this tournament. For Australia, 3 points are crucial in the group because their next contest is on Saturday morning, Australian time, 5 a.m. kickoff in Seattle against host nation the United States, who took care of business against Paraguay yesterday, 4-1. So 2 goals and 3 points for the Socceroos and a very happy Federation Square. The crowd were well behaved by the whole, no flares to speak of, and ultimately green and gold joy as the Socceroos dispatched Turkey 2-0.
0: Thank you, Jules. What a story. Patrick Beach. Isn't that a great story, Richo?
3: I loved hearing stuff like that. 18 months ago in the second division and, you know, obviously had a great year last year in the A-League. And, you know, Tony Popovich, everyone seemed surprised before the game, but clearly a great selection.
0: Let's have a listen to him, the coach, Tony Popovich, post-match.
15: It's something that, you know, we've always seen, and I've got a lot of belief in the young man, and yeah, he stood up today, so very happy for him.
16: Orly Okon Engsler plays the pass for Nestor, and obviously much conjecture about Nestor would start, and boy, he delivered. How did you feel seeing that one?
15: Yeah, it was quite special. You see the young boys combining to score a goal, and can't underestimate what this will do for their confidence and belief. Emotionally, it will take a lot out of the players this game, so we've got to get back and recover well and focus on the US.
0: There we go, Tony Popovich. So, yeah, the host nation, US, gee, that will be big. That might be the biggest watched World Cup match ever here in Australia. That's Saturday, next Saturday morning, our time, Richard.
3: 5 a.m.
0: Everyone will be up watching that.
3: And the stakes are up and going. They have a 3-1 win in their first game against Paraguay. So, gee, if we can at least get through that with a draw.
0: Wouldn't it be good to knock off the eggs, eh?
3: Oh, how good.
0: Oh, yeah. It'd be fantastic.
3: On their home turf, in their home World Cup.
0: They've talked us down, too. I've heard a few of the chatter, they don't really rate us.
3: I reckon I've got a good feeling about this World Cup.
0: Me too. The other game today, AFL game, and that was in Hobart, Brisbane Lions defeating Richmond 17-13, 115-12, 880. It's half time here at Marble Stadium. We've got a game on our hands. Saints by a point. They're 8-4-52. GWS 8-3-51. Second half not too far away for Maccas. 3AW is Sunday football.
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26: Hello, I'm Jamel Wells. US President Donald Trump says a peace deal with Iran will be signed tomorrow. The move will reportedly reopen the Strait of Hormuz to global shipping, but Iran's foreign ministry says the signing is more likely to be later in the week. Authorities expect panic buying as a temporary 32 cents a litre fuel discount nears its end. Energy Minister Chris Bowen says the tax cut will likely wrap up at the end of the month. The government says it's confident Australia's stockpiles will keep up with an expected spike in demand. Federal opposition leader Angus Taylor has suffered a front bench setback with the resignation of Shadow Home Affairs Minister John O'Dunham. The senior Liberal senator has announced he'll quit by the end of the year to spend more time with his family. His political rival, Home Affairs Minister Tony Burke, says it's a blow for the coalition. Australia's largest medical indemnity insurer is warning against a proposal for trained pharmacists to prescribe all medications. The Pharmacy Board has indicated support for the move. Lifeguards want a federal review of drone restrictions after a woman was attacked by a shark at Sydney's Coogee Beach. A ban on drones at Coogee due to airline flight paths has been temporarily lifted. There'll be more news after the footy.
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2: Welcome back to Marvel Stadium on this Sunday afternoon. Great to have your company for the final match of round 14 earlier today. Brisbane defeating Richmond 17-13, 115 to the Tigers 12-8, 80. Halftime here at Marvel Stadium sees the Saints up by a point, 8-4, 52 to the Giants 8-3. 51. Don't forget the NRL 2027 launch in Las Vegas is going to be massive. 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The only thing missing is you. You can book now to be on that trip with Australian Sports Tours. Join Ross and Russ in Vegas in 2027. For more details, just jump on the web, astsports.com.au, and click on Rugby League Las Vegas. Let's get down to a ground level, all with thanks to Barry Plant Real Estate. Real estate in safe hands. Abs, there haven't really been too many injury concerns so far this afternoon.
27: No, there absolutely hasn't, Shane, which is lucky for both sides. The only one to watch is Nzaia Wanganeen-Miller.
5: Miller. He has been limping a fair bit around the field. When he has the ball, he doesn't look like there's any problems, but when he's off the ball, he is limping a little bit. So I think it might be his calf. He's getting a fair bit of work done through that when he comes onto the bench, but it's one to keep an eye on.
2: Abs, thanks so much. Abby McKay, ground level this afternoon, with thanks to Barry Plant Real Estate. Second half not too far from getting underway here at Marvel Stadium. Tony Shaw, Matthew Richardson, our expert comments, all with thanks to Catalano's, where you can save up to 70% off store-wide. The Catalano stocktake sale event on now. It was a first half that ebbed and flowed. The Giants led by as much as 17 at one stage. The Saints led by as much as 15 at one stage, but it couldn't be pretty much more even going into the second half.
1: No, you're right there, Shane. We've just talked about who could get an advantage somewhere, and I think there's a little bit of upside with St Kilda. I think their ruckmen need to lift. They've been out. Well, the hit-outs are going GWS's way to Briggs, but as well, his hit-outs to advantage, he's at 10-4. So that's a great start for clearance for GWS.
3: If the Giants win clearance like they have in the first half, you just feel like the weight of numbers there and inside 50 numbers will get them the result. But if the Saints even it up, I think they win the game. So that's where it's won and lost for me, Shorey.
2: So the third quarter not too far away. Crowd, I reckon we're in for a battle. Richo, you said over 20,000. I said
3: it's
2: under 20,000.
3: I reckon
2: it's right on the edge.
3: When do we find out?
2: In the final quarter.
3: Okay,
1: we'll make it up anyway.
2: Well, as long as it's in my favour for the bottle of red. Third quarter about to get underway. 3AW Sunday footy for Maccas.
0: Saints by a point as we get underway. I want you to clear it immediately, but it's going to be St Kilda through Garcia to get Booth the ball. Owens was held, and will take the free advantage taken here for St Kilda. Now Wilson's going to run in towards goal. That's a real wobbler, and did Ryan get Booth the ball on the line? He did!
1: Come on, Ryan.
3: How good was that?
0: Liam Ryan had to be lightning fast there, right on the goal line, bounced up, and he just went bang, threw it on the boot, and a goal. And what a quick start by the Saints.
3: Yeah, and that's the future of St Kilda right there. Riley Garcia, Max Hall, Darcy Wilson, and Liam Ryan, who they've gone and recruited. But those first three names, future's bright when you've got three young players like that contributing the way they are.
0: You know, Fire Ryan, that's his fourth goal, Liam Ryan. He is the man they can't stop at the moment, GWS.
2: So last week, Matty, for Liam Ryan, that was his career high, five goals.
3: Might equal it or go further today.
2: Absolutely. 7-point lead to the Saints, early stages of the third quarter. With thanks to Tyre Power. Ball yet to be cleared out of the larger of the centre circles. Callahan, handball, Daniels stutters for a moment. Handball defensively back to Callahan. Zigzags and kicks around his body on the left. Up toward half forward. Ball pitched for Brown. Can't quite get the pick up. Briggs could. Trying to give the handball to Bedford. Ball battered down. All this centre half forward for the Giants, and the umpire with no option but to come in and ball it up. 9-4-58 St Kilda, 8-3-51 the Giants. Ball at centre half forward for Greater Western Sydney at the Coventry or southern end of Marvel Stadium.
0: Just to the top of the 50 here. It's Garcia again, able to gather. Quick hands, Windhager, Wanganui Miller, Hasty, clearing kick, missed the target. Thomas almost took it on the fly there. Cooper Sharman, look away handball. Sinclair trying to make it good. He's dispossessed and lost it. Clayton Oliver comes up with a share and had the handball on to Thomas, who was swamped in the tackle and taken to the boundary line. And we're going to have a throw-in just outside the 50 for GWS. Margin 7 with St Kilda, the first goal of the third quarter.
2: So the lead for either side hasn't exceeded 17 points this afternoon. So it's been fairly even throughout the opening half. Ball still across half forward here for the Giants. Thomas, handball, Callahan again, swings onto that left, high ball toward left half forward, big pack of players underneath it. Windhager couldn't get his handball clearly away. Bradley Hill able to scoop it up. Garcia under pressure. Caminiti to Sinclair to Garcia. Gee, they've worked it well. He's skilled up. Windhager now with the step. Kicks to the wing. Back fly to the ball. Taylor.
1: Well done.
2: Put it mark. Great effort from Mitch Owens. Slapped it into the path of Bradley Hill. Kicks long to Messiah Wanganui Miller. 55 around from goal. Liam Ryan, top of the goal square. Put it mark. Grabbed it off the bounce. Kicked around his body and missed.
1: Missed it. Gee.
3: Geez, dangerous, isn't he?
0: What?
3: Every time it goes down there, he looks like getting it, Liam Ryan.
2: 9-5, 59 St Kilda, 6-3, 8-3, 51, the Giants.
3: Looks fitter than he has his whole career, I reckon, Liam Ryan. Just that looks really sharp at the moment.
0: Who's got him at the moment? Who's playing on him?
3: Himmelberg.
1: No, he's on the bench now, so they've changed it over just because he's gone there.
0: Here's Ash with a bit of dash out of the backup. Have a look at the speed on that. He's turned it over by hand. Regan Miller says, thank you very much. Open goal square. And he bounces it through for a point. He could have really punished GWS there. But a minor score was the result. That's a let-off for the Giants.
3: Score involvements now. For Wanganeen Miller.
0: 9-6-60 St Kilda, GWS, 8-3-51.
2: In theory, St Kilda could have three goals to start this.
1: Here's another bad kick.
2: Oh, Whitfield. The kick didn't even have the carry for Laverty. He's tackled by Burns. It'll be a ball up.
1: Lucky
2: 40
1: metres
2: out. 40 metres out from goal for St Kilda. So the Saints with another bona fide chance. Briggs. Marshall. Briggs grabbed it out of the ruck. Just trying to get boots of ball. Hasty. He couldn't trap it. Sharman could. Hamble. Intercepted. Callahan's playing some game. Finn Callahan runs the broadcast wing. Tracked down by Wanganeen Miller. Got the handball though to Bedford. He in turn to Hogan. Back to Callahan. Runs to 50. Kicks to the goal. Squares. Stringer out the back. Marks. Zigs. Zags. Snaps. Goal.
0: Great play, Callahan.
2: He didn't stop running, Finn Callahan, and to keep out in front of Masai Wanganeen Miller, that was one hell of an effort. The Giants bring it back to a three-point ball game. 9-3-57, St Kilda 9-6-60. That is all on the Tyre Power scoreboard, and you're listening to 3AW Football.
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3: Finn Callahan, he turned defence into attack quicker than most players can. That's what he brings to the game. Metres gain, pace, run and carry. And that was him. He deserves a goal assist there, which he will get. That was all him.
0: Garcia gets the centre clearance for St Kilda. Tumbles one to half forward. Now comes Owens, takes it on the bounce. Kick inside the 50. Oh, he's Ryan again. He's able to gather. Tackled this time by Clayton Oliver. Nice work. And Oliver with the free kick at centre half back.
1: No one knows which one's the stand on the mark there.
0: So Oliver just goes wide here for Laverty. Laverty will head out to the city side wing. Long kick. Oh, big Cadman. Mark. Taken by Aaron Cadman, if you don't mind. Power by mark of the day contender. Now to Stringer, who couldn't take it. And that was good work from Silvani to get there and put a fist into it to the boundary line. And we're going to have a throw in 50 metres around from the GWS goal with St Kilda leading it by 3 points.
3: Gee, looks nice in the air, doesn't he, Cadman? Got a, it's a big call, but when he floats in the air like that, it's a bit Royce Hart-like. It's a big call.
1: You did call that a couple of weeks
3: but
1: ago.
3: But do you see what I mean?
1: Yeah, sorry? I see it. Yeah, he does float beautifully.
2: Over the shoulder free kick. Advantage was paid to the Giants. Everyone stopped, even Brent Daniels. Goddard, Hamble, Green, kick smothered off the boot. Hasty knocked it on. Caminiti, Hamble for the second gamer in Lake. Managed to step around Fonte. Hamble's forward. Windhager looking to trap the Sharon. Couldn't. Knocked away from him by Fonte. Lake the pickup though for St Kilda. Hamble along the ground. Darcy Williams scoops up against the boundary. Gave it to Ryan. Wanted to go back to Lake. He went without the footy. Picked up by Ash. He's wrapped
1: that's
2: up.
1: The ball.
2: I don't think he had prior sure. The umpire's now let it go.
1: No, but he had it in one arm and he didn't try to even
3: drop it.
1: You've got to drop it.
2: Ball to be thrown up. Right below our commentary box, Dockland side with St Kilda 60, Giants 57.
0: All of it was held at the contest. They take the advantage.
1: Oh,
0: GWS,
1: so
0: it's going to be called back.
1: How bad was that advantage before? There was no advantage at all to GWS.
0: So back to Clayton Oliver here. Free kick on the wing. So Himmelberg very short. He's going to kick up inside the 50. Toby Green will fly. It's off hands. Burns for St Kilda. Hamble to Wilkie. Wilkie just eases it out. Mark taken by Windhager at left half back. Lucas Windhager stops and waits. Kicks to the wing again. Clayton Oliver had hands to it. McRae though at the drop. Hamble intercepted by Briggs. Here they go on the counter punch. Great Oliver's handball. Oh, Kevin. What a bump was that? Behind that bump. Went to the boundary line. We're going to have a throw in. All good. All clear and above board.
3: Dermot Brereton next to us here in another box. He would have loved that, Derm.
0: Absolutely.
3: He loves hearing bodies smack into other bodies.
1: I think he just would have loved laying it on him.
0: It's always dangerous, though. If it gets a little high, you're in trouble. Ball back into play. Oh, Clayton Oliver hits that stoppage and then kicks it quickly up inside the 50. Goes over the head of Toby Green. Stringer's going to get a chance. He ducks the tackle. He weaves. He gives it off to Hogan, who's going to swing it back towards goal. And it's out to the right-hand side and through for a point. Jesse Hogan, Richard, hasn't really been able to get into the game, has he?
3: No, he hasn't. Silvani is on him at the moment. He's in good form. Silvani as a defender.
2: Quick out of defence, the Saints. Wanganui Miller to Sinclair off centre-half back. And now Sharman a long way up the ground. Takes the mark on centre wing. City side of Marvel Stadium. Saints by 2 points. Tyre Power scoreboard. 9 minutes gone for the white glove move of third quarter. Sharman with the ball toward right half forward. Goes over the head of the pack. Fonte out the back. Immediately tackled by Wilson. The umpire will come in. Ball it up. More or less. Right forward pocket for St Kilda. Tossed up.
1: Gee whiz.
2: Neither Ruckman able to palm it down. There's holding though. And the umpire puts in the Giants' direction. Saints fans thought it belonged to Ryan Marshall, but it's Big Briggsy who will get the free kick in the back pocket for the Giants.
1: Well, that's Chuck Lotto there.
0: Chuck Briggs with the free. Kicks it to the wing. Cabin couldn't take the clean mark. Handball from Wilkie didn't hit a target. They hack it forward. GWS Sinclair. The drop inside the corridor. He goes for Burns, who gives the handball off the hill. Hill now kicks it to half forward. Out is Cooper Sharman. Too far out, you would think. About 55 from home. He'll be hurried on in a moment.
1: Just lob at the top of the square. Flying Ryan's there.
0: He'll head to the pocket. It's a very nice mark. Wilson again.
1: He'll
0: go back and line up for goal. He can play.
3: They've got to get his signature, the Saints. He's out of contract. And he is really playing good footy. He's adding dough by the week. 54th game now. He's coming into his years where he's really going to play his peak footy. They've got to sign this guy up. There'll be a lot of clubs looking at him, Matty.
0: There's a few clubs hovering right now. Darcy Wilson. He's against the boundary line here, coming in from the left forward flank. He'll kick from 45 metres. Tight angle kick on the way. The drop punt is missing, hitting the post.
1: Hello.
0: On a score to 9761 at GWS 9458.
2: After all these years, Matthew, Richo still just doesn't sound natural.
1: It's not,
2: Some can do it.
3: Yeah, it's sure he's trying
1: flat.
3: To teach
1: he's a bit
3: me.
1: Flat
2: yeah, not, definitely not.
3: I'm not thing. Flat, I'm up and about. Socceroos one.
2: Sam Taylor out of the back pocket.
1: You didn't even
3: watch it. Jasper Albert. No, that's rubbish. Don't you dare make it.
1: Unpatriotic.
2: Oliver. Socceroos win now. Richo's on board. Yeah.
3: I'm a massive fan. I'm going into Fed Square Saturday morning. I'm going to take some flares in there.
2: 5 o'clock with the girls, Richo, down in Federation Square in the morning.
1: It's not the peacock tonight, it's a Fed Square.
2: Lekalea, Caminiti, neither can mark on the wing. Silvani steals it away, kicks forward. Bradley Hill tried to knock it on. Flying Ryan tried to knock it on, but Harvey Thomas trapped it. Left half back, Hamble, Oliver, kicks around his body, almost got away with it. Green couldn't trap it on the wing. Wilkie scooped up, he worked it forward. A few turnovers here, going hard. Stone for the Giants. Goddard bounces off the cover. Great tackle, Marcus Windhagen.
3: Gee, that's a massive tackle.
1: Oh, I'll tell you what, you're into it too, here.
3: Gee, that you won't get a better tackle than that.
0: Just ran into a dead end, didn't he? Yeah. Got out.
1: They weren't happy with Windhagen, just sort of giving a little bit after he got the free kick while he was on the ground. Bit of the head shake and the jumper pull.
0: Not a fan of that, to be honest.
1: No.
0: Windhagen.
1: Yeah,
0: handball off to Wanganui Miller. Have a look at that for a kick. Huge kick. Isaiah Wanganui Miller has launched from long range and brought this crowd to life. Star he is. Star 21, goal of the day. Messiah, the Messiah. You can't sleep on him, Richo.
3: No, you cannot. There's a couple of players in the comp that if you give them any time and space, you'll pay. And one of them is that man. Probably Nick Watson's another one that comes to mind. They just make you pay. You've got to concentrate for the full four quarters on these guys. He's got everything a footballer needs, Nisai Wanganeen Millera. Well done, Windhager. That's his goal, though. He nailed that tackle, and then he gave it off to Naz, and that he just flushed that kick.
2: Brought the crowd to life. Can they spur on the Saints a little bit further? Not here. Daniels, Hamble, Callahan. High ball inside, forward 50. Burns left early. Ball bounces up. Chance here for the Giants. Stepping around his opponent was McMullen. Takes a flying shot at goal. Stringer thought he was held, but it bounces through for a minor score.
3: They're just sort of holding them at bay, aren't they, the Saints? They can't. The Giants just can't get in front. Every time they get within a kick, the Saints answer. Good game, this.
0: And the Saints can't land the killer blow either. Here's Wilkie to bring the ball back into play. Long on the kick. It's very wide.
8: That's a free
0: now,
8: kick.
0: Did they touch it or not? The umpire says...
8: No, it's a lasso.
0: No, lasso. Going to be a free going to Whitfield. So Whitfield will take it too far out. That's 75. He goes... Oh, that's a poor kick. Marshall will come in try and win that. Daniels picks it up, though, for GWS. Centering kick. Looking for the big grab. It's off hands. Silvani, he'll concede here. No, he won't. He'll give the handle off to Sinclair instead. Sinclair now clearing out to the dock side. Oh, good mark, Bonte. That one late was able to take the mark. So Bonte waits and waits. A lot of long numbers inside the 50 for GWS, so we've got a short one. The hit up is McMullen. McMullen too will shuffle back over his mark. Now he's going to launch longer. He goes deep inside the fifth field. Pack of players. Silvani played for the free.
1: No, he got it. It was in the back, Matty. No doubt about it.
0: Hooked in the back. Now Jesse Hogan.
8: He's had a shot.
0: Must be getting frustrated. He definitely got a shove in the back. Silvani made the most of it. And he takes the free kick. Comes back out to the dock side. Pack of players. Item with a spoil. Toby Green, quick kick in. Nice work, Gonnard. Back to Toby. Toby Green now will centre it up, wanting the grab. No grab to Cadman. Cadman snaps from the pocket and misses.
3: Gee, Govard, how good were the hands there? This kid's so good. He's got to be in the convo with Jagger Smith and Dersma. Hasn't been talked about as much as those other two, but he's a rising star candidate.
2: Bit of breaking news out of the MRO. Paul Curtis given 3 weeks for his tackle on Hamish Davis of the Eagles yesterday in Perth. It left Davis heavily concussed. He locked the arms, and that's probably been his undoing, Paul Curtis. So 3 weeks from the match review officer. North Melbourne will decide tomorrow whether or not to contest that at the tribunal. Here's Callahan. Short to Whitfield.
3: My man.
2: Kicks 40 metres inside 50. Goddard got hands onto it. Could have completed the mark. Harvey Thomas goes hard. Just paddled the ball to Brent Daniels. He tried to knock it on to Hogan. Intercepted, though, by Owens at ground level. Handball to Wood. High up and under kick. Off left half back.
8: Iden
2: really needed to get under it and mark it. Instead, he went the spoil. Knocked it to Fonte inside 50. And Caminiti takes the mark defensively. Left back pocket for St Kilda.
3: It's one of them days for Jesse Hogan. Even when he's out, the kicks go over his head. Just nothing working for Jesse today.
1: They've been a bit dysfunctional down there, though. They've all sort of run into the one area a lot there, key forwards, GWS.
0: Marshall with hands to it. Stayed in. Tarou was able to fire the handball for Garcia. Almost got his handball. Great though to Lake. Lake's handball charged down. Nice work, Fonte. Callahan got the handball after Brown, who was able to disrupt the handball in the first place and then kick the half forward. Stopper got there with a spoil. Handball to Marshall.
1: Ooh, dangerous kick here.
0: Great hit. Board was nice to Sinclair, and Sinclair will go out the hill, out on the city side of wing with a little bit of room to move.
2: Just assess his options for a moment. He finds one in McRae in the square. Gives the handball to the runner in Sinclair. Launches 60 metres. Inside 50 underneath it. Sharman topping of the arms. Yeah, I thought it was a free. It wasn't. Taking it away. Himmelberg. For the Giants, everyone stopped. They thought Cooper Sharman had the ball. Harvey Thomas on the wing. Goes inboard. Callahan having an awesome game this afternoon for the Giants. Inside 50. Stringer by himself. takes the mark. There was not a Saints player within 10 metres of him. Callum Wilkie trying to get back late, but now Jake can go back for goal number four and bring the Giants back to within a point.
1: Wow, that's why Sam Taylor's so good. He was just blocked up for the run into the spoil of the ball, and the umpire saw it. And then the rebound, that man, you know, Callum, he's just having a ripper of a game.
3: He's seen stringish year. It's a pretty solid year, isn't
1: it? Yeah, it has been.
3: Two goals a game.
1: They need to hit a target in there, though. As I said, they've been fairly dysfunctional as a forward line.
2: Take Stringer. Slight angle. 48 metres out. Drop punts on its way is close, but ultimately across the face and another miss.
1: Oh, it hit the post.
2: For the Giants. Hello. It was a poster.
3: Hello.
1: Oh, he's on lunch. Lunch break.
2: Antonio, 9761.
1: He's on lunch
2: St.
1: break.
2: St Kilda, 10767. Jeez, Docky's pay for that.
0: He's eating a bit of hay. Ball back out defensive 50. Hill is able to gather. He's off. Handball over the top. Here's Garcia, puts the wheels on. And then links up with Hall. This is Grant running. DeConing now will put it inside the 50. Flying Ryan! Takes the mark. Didn't have to fly that time. Stayed down and took the mark in the pocket. And we'll go back and line up for goal number five.
3: Great body work. Smart footballer, isn't he? High footy IQ, Flying Ryan.
0: Just a good pickup identified by the Saints as a player that wanted to move clubs. And with their weight and gold, these small forwards, Ryan plays on, hits the post.
2: Hello.
0: Hello.
8: Hello.
0: Oh, there he is, back. Saints by 7. 10-8-68. GWS 9-7-61.
2: Tell you what, he wouldn't have wanted to miss two.
1: No. I
3: think he was in...
1: I've seen Blake sack for that, Chuck.
2: No,
3: a little
2: voice
3: room.
2: you got to go. Ash told to play on. Steps around Butler.
3: Horses normally just go where they want, don't they?
2: Spilt over. Ash sends it to the outer wing. Hogan takes the mark. Can they build something out of this? The Giants.
3: Drop it in the studio.
2: But thank you, Matthew. Hogan sends it to the left half forward. Going with the flight of the ball. That is a great mark. Taken by Stocker, who's taken it. It is. Stocker taking a Powell Bay mark of the day. As he goes short. Still at right half back to Hastie.
0: Hasty, short to Butler, out there on the city side wing. Oh, runner. Hasty kept on running for him, so he gives it to him by hand. Then kicks the left half forward. Owens,
2: good mark.
0: He's been paid. Knocked out of his hands late. But he was strong there in the contest. So takes it outside the 50. Too far out to score.
3: Right. Prop it up in the air and let Ryan go to work.
1: We've got angle here.
0: Here he goes. Flying Ryan. He flew again but couldn't take that mark. Ash tackled. Blake got him with a bone cruncher. And the umpire's going to come in and ball it up.
1: The ground there, no? Yeah, it did. Oh, gee. Lucky didn't knock him out.
3: See, that was like Curtis.
1: Very similar.
0: The pin in the arms.
3: Yeah. But because he wasn't knocked out, he probably won't get suspended.
0: Yep. It's Taylor. Handball looking for Clayton Oliver. Saints. Cooper Sharman trying to gather. Stocken does get it now. Gives the handball off. Windhager. He places inside the 50. And he hit Garcia on the chest. And he can go back and line up from 45. This is a really good contest. It's a 7-point lead to the Saints. And Garcia to go back and put them further ahead. Hugo Garcia. One of the young guns. You talked about their future, Richard. This man is very much a part of it.
3: Oh, he's been a real story this year for the Saints.
0: 45 metres out. 45 degree angle for Hugo Garcia. It's on its way, and he has missed to the right.
3: He's had a good day. He's had 18, 5 disposals, and 7 score involvements.
0: 10-9-69 St Kilda, 9-7-61 GWS, Tyre Power scoreboard.
2: Both sides have had gettable opportunities in this third quarter, but neither's able to really build any momentum. Giants happy to chip it around inside defensive 50. 4 minutes remaining in the term for the white glove mover. Himmelberg to the wing. Still defensive side of it on this Dockland side of the ground where Hogan takes the mark. Stuttered for a moment. St Kilda fans tell him to play on, and now the umpire does the same. To right half forward. Oh. In the middle of it, Cadman. Put it mark. Lurking behind, Bradley Hill slams it onto his boot. Mark back on the wing, this time by McRae. Can they build something here, St Kilda? Lead by 8 points. Tyre Power scoreboard, but no, again we retreat and back to Hasty, still on the AFL logo.
0: He's had a bit of it as well. Hasty kicks the half forward. Oh, Whitfield spectacularly through the air. Parker's been taken by Taylor. Well, I'm not too sure whether that was a... free. Taylor just paid the mark. A bit more spectacular than was needed. Here's Wilson, picks up the loose ball for St Kilda on the wing. Handball McRae. Handball batted down by McMullen. That was good. Nice work, McRae. Second effort was terrific. Out to Wilson. Didn't quite take possession. He was tackled. Then Garcia was taken high. And he'll take it free.
1: Back to Wilson, I think.
0: Back to Wilson. Without it. So first one. Wilson has it. Darcy Wilson outside the 50. Nothing he likes inside the arc, so he goes to Wilkie, and Wilkie will just kick to midfield.
2: Yeah, every player in the ground in St Kilda's attacking half now. Anthony Caminiti in the corridor. Kicks to the left forward pocket, Giants with the numbers, Briggs over the back. For the ball though, Garcia, dangerous handball, Sinclair there, handball, Windhager just hacks it forward, Briggs dropped what he should have taken, should be a free kick to St Kilda, to Owens for holding, sure he didn't think so.
1: Nah, just took a dive, mate. Oh, that's
2: I thought
1: right.
2: He was thrown out of the contest, wait for the Harvey Norman replay.
1: Shame.
2: Okay, too soft. Ball thrown up to Koning. To his own advantage, to Owens, handball to Max Hall, takes on Ash, handball back to Owens, around his body, touched on the goal line. Lunging effort from Lockie Whitfield, minor score again. So neither side able to break the shackles, 10-10-70 St Kilda, Giants 9-7-61 on the Tyre Power scoreboard.
0: Whitfield back into play, we're late in the quarter now, under two left to play on the whiteglovemover.com.au clock. Himmelberg has it in the back pocket. He'll go short to Ash. So, I'll try and get it out of here. St Kilda trying to lock it in. Ash looks out to the dock side. The kick is on, and Clayton Oliver has taken the mark. And he wants to move it on quickly. Ash was the man moving past him. Gives it to him by hand. He kicks it up to the wing for Toby Green. Takes the mark and then turns and goes straight away. He looks inside the 50. The kick was poor. Gonna ask you to try and make the most of that. Oh, Taru gave him a big bump. And it's over the boundary line for a throw-in.
1: Padman's going to remonstrate, but I'd just say, that was a good bump.
0: The bump's not dead in football. That was a fair dinkum hip and shoulder.
1: Yep.
0: And we're going to have a throw-in 45 metres around from the GWS goal.
3: Tough operator, Taru.
2: Margin is 9. Ball to be tossed back in. Right forward pocket. Giants into attack at the Coventry end. Hogan comes charging through. Wanted to trap it and couldn't. Burns. He too had it and lost it. And another boundary throw in. Adam Kingsley making his way onto the ground. He'll have plenty to say. Massive final quarter coming up here at Marvel Stadium. The finals, wild card aspirations of these two sides really on the line in the final quarter. Ball thrown in. Thomas to Daniels. High ball to the top of the goal square. Cadman, Green flew across, couldn't trap it. Ball spills out. Bedford, handle. Harvey Thomas off a step. He hit the stick.
8: Hello.
2: Another poster. One of three.
8: This quarter.
2: Margin 8 in favour of the Saints.
0: So not long left. 50 seconds left on the clock. Wanganeen-Miller will bring the ball back into play. He's out wide on the kick. Wood couldn't take it. Himmelberg knocked it to the boundary line. We have a throw in. So Margin sitting at 8. A big final quarter coming up. It's been close all day. Saints have not been able to put the Giants away. The Giants have not been able to edge their nose in front since they got the hot start early in the game. Ball thrown back into play. Comes to Hall. There's St Kilda, the Windhager. Back to Max Hall. Kicks to the wing from McRae. The sign will go up that there's about 30 seconds left. So whether or not they want to go for it here, St Kilda will just hang on to it. McRae's going to kick down the line. Large was Wood, he couldn't take the grab. And then Fonte wrapped up in the tackle. The umpire will come in and ball it up. And that will almost do us, I think. 14 seconds left. If we can break from this stoppage here, the Saints, they're a chance to score. Knocked down, Angwin. Handball comes across to Laverty. To Clayton Oliver. Gotta be careful here. GWS got the cough one up. And for a stoppage, so that should just about do it for the Giants and get them to three-quarter time with a deficit of 8 points. The Saints in front as we turn for home. Umpire throws it up in the air. Siren about to sound to end the third quarter. That is three-quarter time at Marvel. Saints at 10-10-70. GWS at 9-8-62. A big quarter coming up. It's been close all day. Flying Ryan has kicked the four goals. Sharman's got a couple for St Kilda. And the major goal kicker for the GWS Giants, Jake Stringer, with three. We'll check in with Abby.

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1: We all know what June means. It's winter, it's nearly the end of financial year, and it's Lexus of Blackburn's famous end of financial year demonstrator event. 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
11: Now Wilson's going to run in towards goal. Oh, that's a real warp line, kid. Ryan get boots the ball on the line. He did.
12: Come on, Ryan.
13: Yeah, good with that.
14: Cracked down by Wanganeen Miller. Got the handball though to Bedford. He turned to Hogan, back to Callahan. Runs to 50. Kicks to the goal. Squares. Stringer out the back. Marks. Digs. Dags. Snaps. Goal.
13: Great play, Callahan. Windhager. Yeah, handball off to Wanganeen Miller. Have a look at that for a kick. Huge kick. Isaiah Wanganeen Miller has launched from long range and brought this crowd to life. Messiah, a Messiah. That was big. That was impressive from Messiah Wanganeen Miller. 8-point ball game at three-quarter time. Saints at 10-10-70. GWS 9-8-62. For Barry Plant Real Estate, Abby McKay, Carlton's AFLW captain, is on the boundary line for us. Been a pretty quiet day injury-wise, Ab.
15: Yeah, Maddie, it sure has. I mean, luckily for both sides, but, yeah, very quiet down here in terms of injuries. It is definitely cooling down a little bit now, though, Maddie. It's getting a bit colder. You definitely want your jacket on down here, but the vibes are very high down here on ground level because, yeah, there's absolutely no one else up the top.
13: Got a ripping final quarter coming up, Tony Shaw, Matthew Richardson.
16: Yeah, we do. You just...
17: Can't pick it.
16: The Saints, they'd want to get a couple of early ones here, I reckon, just to take away that anxiety because, you know, they got overrun last week when they'd been the better team most of the game and it sort of just had that feeling of inevitability last week. And if the Giants were to get the first one here today, you'd just think that the anxiety might kick in a little bit. So I think the first 5 minutes here, the Saints got to make sure they get that clearance game right because the Giants still had the edge there in that third quarter. I just think if they get a win there, 9-6 the Giants' way, you know, if they can at least be even in that area, I think they hold on. But if they don't, the Giants can overrun them, Shorey.
18: Yeah, well, the margins, first quarter, 2 points, then 1 point at half-time, and then 8 points at three-quarter time. So

0: if you think you can sit here and say, yeah, this is a sure thing going one way, you're kidding yourself. But I'm with you. The clearance is so important. It's all about also getting the ball in the hands of the players who use the ball best. So,
1: you want Bedford to go to Wanganui?
0: I reckon I'd go there now. I reckon you go and say, we don't want him to have an impact. He's on ball.
1: Bedford's in the forward 50. He's waving at the bench now, going, what do I do?
0: Yeah, he'll be probably take over that role. So
1: he'll run in and take him after the bounce, you think?
2: Giants have won four of their past five against St Kilda. Last time they met here at Marvel Stadium, back in 2018, it was a draw.
0: Here he is.
2: We're in for a ripping finish. Hugo Garcia, the free kick in the middle of the ground, immediately sends the Saints forward. Ryan direction, off hands though. Hall, Hamble, Bradley Hill. Looks to square it to centre-half forward. McRae underneath it, couldn't mark. Off hands, Garcia. And pinged. He was tackled front on and from behind.
0: Didn't make an effort. You just got to look like you want to get rid of it. That's all.
2: So Phoenix Goddard, who's had a terrific afternoon, will get the free kick. Sends it to the city side.
1: Bedford hasn't gone to Wanganui Miller. He's staying forward, sure.
2: Whitfield takes the mark. Whitfield in turn short to Ash. That wasn't a mark, but the umpires paid it.
0: And that wasn't 15 either. No. It was about 8.
1: They're one man down because Clayton Oliver...
0: He's
1: trying to undo his laces to get his boot on, and he can't get him undone.
3: Here's Ash. It's very low. And
1: he's
3: great
1: throwing
3: kick
1: his boot away now.
3: Taken by Stocker. Stocker goes wide with a kick to Hill. For the boundary line, we're going to have a throw-in.
1: He wants the umpire to stop play.
3: Well, what's happened here? So
1: he's lost his boot. He's thrown it on the ground.
0: You can't stop play. Oh, well, it could be. It can cause an accident.
1: Nah, you can't stop play.
0: No, I'm throwing it up, mate. Yeah.
1: So his boot's sitting in the middle and he's out of the
0: stoppage. What happens if someone steps on it and breaks an ankle? Oh,
1: bad luck.
3: Beverly throwing. Taken by Daniels. Gee, that was nice. Little manoeuvre to get away from his would-be tackler. Daniels kicks the half forward.
1: He's still running around without a boot on.
0: Get the trainer out there and grab the boot.
3: One boot for Clayton Oliver. Here's Nasir Wanganui Miller. A tackle. Hit the handball in a hurry. Comes down to Owens. Owens to Sinclair. Sinclair to Hill, flat-footed. Had a Hasty who goes to ground, confronted, and the umpire will come in and ball it up.
1: So he wants Connor Iden to get his boot to him. Iden's got the boot. He's throwing it back on the ground.
0: What is the runners doing from GWS? Get out there.
2: As Rex would say, he's in the lost boot or found a boot. Brent Daniels, high inside, forward 50. Cadman underneath it, couldn't mark. Toby Green steals it, charges away. Flying shot at goal across the face. In fact, hits the behind post.
1: The trainer's got the boot now, and he can't get the lace undone.
0: Oh, come on. Well,
1: this is Benny Hill stuff.
2: Can we just not get a replacement pair of boots? Free kick to the Saints, right back pocket.
1: Triple knot in it.
3: The boot saga. Yep, the trainer's trying to undo the knot in the boot.
2: It's a bit of pressure on the trainer, too.
3: Down the line it goes. Free kick to go to Silvani, who was held in the marking contest. So it's an 8-point lead to the Saints. Jack Silvani has the free, right half back.
0: This is incredible, isn't it? He's using his teeth.
1: He can't get
0: what we used to do.
3: There is a mark.
2: On someone else's boot.
1: He's using his teeth. Why wouldn't you interchange him? Why wouldn't you get him on the interchange now, Oliver? I love this sort of stuff.
3: You pair of boots. You're fascinated by this. You keep an eye on that, Richo. We'll call the footy. He's Taylor.
0: You can't believe in this these days of technology and whatever.
1: He still can't get the lace undone, the trainer.
3: Short one to Angwin, so he's still running around with one boot. Clayton Oliver. Here's Angwin with the football for GWS, just forward of the offside wing. He's going to go long on the kick here, up inside the 50. Finally sets himself over the top. Hogan got out at ground level. He was able to get boot the ball. Centering kick. Garcia in a bad position in the end. Couldn't take the mark. Chance here for Brent Daniels. A dodge and a weave. Handball to Cadman. Cadman onto the boot. There's a goal for the Giants. GWS get the first major of the final quarter.
1: So the lace is undone. The trainer's coming to Oliver now.
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0: Wow, big goal then. Just a haphazard kick to the middle of the ground and everything sort of slowed down, didn't it? And they just kept the ball alive. Quick handball, Cabin, that's a good finish. He's a class player, this bloke. He's kicked his third for the game. All right, here it is, St Kilda. This is it. You've got to stand up here. They need to win this. I think this is more important, no doubt, than St Kilda and GWS.
1: Well, they'll be 5-9.
2: Well, they're in their same weight division today, St Kilda. The only top 10 side they've beaten this year is the Giants. 5 and 9.
4: Gee, it's a long way back.
2: Ball back in the middle. Briggs won the tap. St Kilda comes up with it. Garcia handball to McRae. Floats it inside forward 50. Landed at the knees of Marshall. He tried to trap it. Well done, Hall. Handball to Bradley Hill. Back to Hall. He now to Wood. Still 52 from home. Kicks to the pocket. Wanganeen Miller is there. Not able to mark. Iden tried to affect it. Wanganeen Miller against the boundary line. Spears it to the top of the goal square. Cooper Sharman plays on. Kicks. And fortuitously goals.
4: What play.
2: Messiah Wanganeen Miller and take a bow. Against the boundary line, under pressure, peripheral vision.
1: He's a genius.
2: Cooper Sharman kicks the goal, his third. But again, St Kilda move back out to that 8-point lead. On the Tyre Power scoreboard, St Kilda 11-10-76. Giants 10-8-68. That's always thanks to Tyre Power. And why not visit the team down at Hawthorn? Ian and the team will look after you at Tyre Power.
1: That's what you call making something out of nothing. Only the very cream can do that.
3: Just the ball handling on the Harvey Norman replay.
0: Just to grab it off ground because he was half doing a blind turn in such. But what was Cooper Sharman thinking? Across your body at the top of the square with a bit of pressure.
1: He nearly missed it.
3: Back to an 8-point lead for the Saints, and we're back in the middle. Clayton Oliver trying to get hold of the Sharon.
1: You know why he did that? Because he's worried about his set shot at the moment.
3: McRae.
0: Oh, that's got to be head on.
3: Put the handball after the Koenig, who gets it onto the boot. High one inside the 50 for the Saints. Ryan, he flew for it, couldn't take it. First one to recover was Flying Ryan. Open goal square, and he bounces one home. He's got 5.
0: Flying Ryan.
3: He was in the marking contest, and then he was quickly back onto his feet for a cracking goal, and suddenly the Saints are out to a 14-point lead.
0: Well, they haven't been able to find a match-up for him all day. Laverty's had the job. Taylor had it for a couple of minutes. Iden's had it for a while. But this bloke, he'd been in great form. 5 goals last week and another 5 to match, and still a couple more might be coming.
2: So 7 days ago, St Kilda led by as much as 11 against Sydney in the final quarter. Got run down. They lead by 14. 7 minutes into the final quarter this afternoon. Last week, Ryan kicked 5. He's kicked 5 again this evening. St Kilda, though, today, they can't concede the 4 points. A win is a non-negotiable. 14 points the margin. Play restarts back in the middle of Marvel Stadium. Here's Toby Bedford. Scoops it up. Kicks inside forward 50. Silvani position 1A. Wasn't able to complete the mark. Wilkie tried to get a handle. Concede the behind. He does that. 13 points the margin in favour of the Saints. 12-10-82. Giants 10-9-69. Tyre Power scoreboard.
3: Sinclair from full back running in with a couple of bounces. And he comes out to Butler, who takes the mark at right half back. So 13 points is the margin in favour of St Kilda. Butler, well, that's a bold
0: risky
3: kick. Into the middle, as comes off. Stocker takes the mark. That's a fortune there. Hill takes the handball out to Wilson on the wing, sitting side. He's got a runner. That's Wilkie. Back to Wilson, caught by Leah. He's still able to get the handball up, but it went straight to Ash. Ash on the boot, and he's going to turn it over because down the line, Silvani,
0: his
3: arms chopped by Stringer. Silvani, the free kick for the Saints.
2: Giants wouldn't want it getting out too much more than the current 14 points that it is. McRae, handball, Wilkie, handball to left half forward. Butler, dinky little kick inside 50. Pitches just before Hall. Stolen by Iden. Handball, interjected by Owens. Came down to Campbell Lake. Handball back to Owens. He's released the ball. Came to Iden of GWS. Little chain of handballs. Laverty to Bedford. And now a bit of run off centre half back. Chance for Cadman.
0: Green's
2: he gave
0: out.
2: It to Daniels.
0: Green's
2: and
0: out.
2: Now Bedford sprints through the middle of Marvel Stadium. Toby Green runs with the flight of the ball. Open goal square. They get one back, the Giants.
0: Great handball under pressure.
1: How good is that handball chain? That is the orange tsunami at its absolute best there.
2: Team goal coast to coast. 7-point margin once again here at Marvel. 11-9-75 the Giants. 12-10-82 St Kilda on the Tyre Power scoreboard.
1: No one does that better than the Giants. From deep 50 to a walk-in goal. With just quick, precise handball chain directly down the middle of the ground. Fantastic play by the GWS Giants.
3: McLean just threw the phone on the Harvey Norman replay. Frustrated with that. Back to seven points now in favour of St Kilda. They're not going away, GWS.
0: Yeah, Bedford's gone to Wanganui Miller, boys. I think they're just setting up. We've got to shut this bloke down. He's the one who can win you the game.
3: Back in the middle. They go. Briggs got the better of it. Windhager, though, will win the football. Handball, missed the target. And Bedford wins it. Handball to Thomas. Around handball again. To Clayton Oliver. Looping handball. Stone to Clayton Oliver again. Clayton Oliver kicks it inside the 50 and Brown's on the lead. Well and done. Takes the mark, Callum Brown. Powered by Mark of the day contender.
1: She's Clayton Oliver. Been good. 34 disposals, 18 contested, 8 clearances. She's having a good year.
0: But that's why I love Toby Bedford going and tagging, because he was offensive then. He didn't say, I'm going to stop him from getting the ball. He said, I'm going to try and set up a goal, and got the first touch.
3: Power Bay heat pumps available online at Bunnings Warehouse. It's Callum Brown to get them within a point from 45 metres for GWS. He's missing to the right. Margin 6. GWS moved to 11-10-76. And the Saints at 12-10-82.
2: This one's going down to the wire. St Kilda fans had their heart rate tested last week. Strap yourselves in. You're going through it again. Sinclair runs it back in. Steps around Green. Kicks to left half back. Mark taken by Stocker. Moves it further afield. Wilkie running with the ball. Picks it up on the half volley on centre wing. Sends it to left half forward. But Connor Iden, good mark. Takes it defensively for the Giants at right half back. Considers going back inside D50. He does to Fonte to the back pocket. Giants 76, Saints 82.
0: Oh,
2: dangerous handball. Iden to Fonte, back to Iden, out of full back. Kicks and hopes, but St Kilda with numbers under the footy. Nice mark taken by Sinclair.
3: Sinclair's outside the 50. He might go for it here, Sinclair. He lets it go from long range and misses to the right-hand side. Through for a point. Margin 7 again in favour of St Kilda. Just got themselves in a pickle there late, deep in the D50 GWS. Ash to bring it back into play. We'll come out here to the harbour side of Marvel Stadium. Lika Leah flying for it. Oh, yeah, didn't take the mark. It's off hands and over for a boundary throw-in.
2: He might have been flying right with had he taken that, Matty.
3: She can jump, can't he, Lika Leah?
1: Quiet day, though. He's only had 2 touches, Lika Leah.
3: It's to his feet, and he'll contest the throw-in here.
1: 2 kicks for the day, and that's it.
3: Well, left for Lamaro's.
1: Do you ever have donuts, Shory?
3: Back into play.
0: Never.
1: What's the lowest you ever had?
0: No, probably 25.
3: Ball up
0: no,
3: again.
0: I've got to find out. It depends on how long you played in the game.
1: Yeah, I know.
0: Like, if you've got 1 quarter, you might have only had 1 or 2. But...
3: Owen stops it forward. Comes down to Daniels. He's tossed it up. Wanganui Miller into flying right. He's taking another mark. It was a great kick from Wanganui Miller. He put it in a great spot for him. And Ryan has taken the mark and will go back and line up for goal number 6.
0: Well, Matty, I'm telling you, that was as good. You were, we thought the one before when he went to the top of the square was good, but he had 1 step with pressure on both sides of his body, and he had just slotted that to a point where he had a man on him flying Ryan, but he couldn't make that distance up in that short period of time. How good was that?
3: So Wanganui Miller, flying Ryan's playing well, but Wanganui Miller, he's putting on a show today. Liam Ryan for goal number 6. To give them a little bit of breathing space. 40 out directly in front. Kicks and goals for the Saints. A half does. St Kilda 13-11-89. GWS 11-10-76. Tyre Power scoreboard. And here's Rich Owen Shorey on 3W football.
0: Well, he's come to the bench and Bedford's come with him, Wanganui Miller at that. I'm with you, Matty. Brian's all right. He's been on the end of it and he's in great form. But someone's got to set him up, and that man, he's just had a... What a game he's had. 30 disposals, 8 contested. We haven't got his metres game, which I'll have a look for. Score assists or involvements, 11. And he's kicked 1 goal too. Unbelievable.
2: Get down to Abby McKay in a moment. 2-3 possession games, I'm told, Shorey, at the start of the 1980 season.
5: Yeah.
2: That was your lowest.
5: Yeah, rounds one and two, 1980, he had three. And unfortunately, in 1978, in a semi-final, you only had four. Oh, then the next year, in a final qualifying...
6: 78, I was 18 years of age.
5: You only had four. So two finals, you only had four in two finals.
2: Thomas inside 50 for the Giants. Not very good, I would have thought.
6: Well, I was only 18.
2: Goddard, handball, don't need excuses, Daniels. Tips inside 50, Cadman. In the right forward pocket, takes the mark for the Giants. And Aaron Cadman already with three this afternoon. Well, never a more important time to kick his fourth, trailing by 13.
5: Massive, this one. Looks like Shorey couldn't play in finals from what we're seeing. But Cadman, he has to kick this. You know, time's getting away a little bit.
3: He did with an Allsmith build.
6: Yeah, I reckon an Allsmith might have sort of put that to bed.
2: Here's Cadman from right on 50. 45-degree angle, drop putt on
6: his
2: play.
6: He's done it, got it. Unbelievable.
2: That's a great kick from Aaron Cadman. That's a star 21, goal of the day. Fair bit of pressure on it too.
6: He's kicked four.
2: And again, we're back to a seven-point margin. Four to Aaron Cadman. And on the Tyre Power scoreboard, the Giants are 12-10-82. The Saints are 13-11-89. If you're in Moorabbin, drop down and say good day to Mark and the team at Tyre Power Moorabbin.
6: Matter of fact, Richo, no, let's talk about this game, I was going to say. what a game of football we got here.
5: That was a great kick. He's a beautiful long kick, isn't he?
6: He covers the ground too well. That's what I like about him.
5: But gee, so this they just won't go away, will they?
3: No.
5: But they can't get any closer. It's like this is sort of where they get to here and then the Saints answer.
3: They need a goal, another one, then another one, don't they, really?
5: The next one's the one, because then you're within a kick and the Saints could get edgy.
3: Here come the Saints out of the middle. Hall was tackled, but he got his handball away to Burns, who comes up with it. Back to Hall, to Kearney, dragged down Garcia. He has the football now. He wants to put it inside the 50. He stops, he goes long on the kick. Himmelberg is back there. Cooper Sharman, Himmelberg. He wins it, handball out toward the boundary line. Stays in Wilson, in fact, took it out. We're going to have a throwing 50 around from St Kilda's goal.
5: Exactly halfway through the quarter.
3: So we've got a big 10 or 15 minutes coming up on 3W football. It is a 7-point lead to the Saints. 50 around from their goal. We have a boundary throw in. And it comes, shallow throw in. Neither Ruckman could get to it. Aliyah was able to get a little handball off. Whitfield. Brent Daniels been good today. Iden. Callahan. He kicks it out wide to the dockside wing. Toby Green there to meet it on the bounce. He's got it now. Beautiful handball. He got Laverty in full stride. He goes back down to Toby and Green's got it still on the wing.
2: So Green on this Dockland side of Marvel Stadium with the Giants trailing by 7 points, 9.5 remaining in the match. Plenty of time to win, lose or draw. Green a high ball inside 50.
5: Hogan!
2: He's been quiet all afternoon, but Jesse Hogan, when it matters, comes to the fore. And this is a big, big kick now to make it a 1-point ball game under 9 minutes.
5: And this is why, as a key forward, if you're having a bad day, you just got to hang in there, because in a close game, you can still be the difference, Shorey.
6: Yeah, no.
5: And Hogan's had a quiet day, but that's a big contested mark. He can still be the difference in the game.
2: It is a 45-degree angle. He will kick from 40 metres out to make it a 1-point ball game at Marvel. Jesse Hogan stutters, comes in, kicks, and goals!
6: Boy.
2: Jesse Hogan! High fives all round. 1-point ball game at Marvel. And it gets tense once again for the Saints. 13-10-88 the Giants. 13-11-89 St Kilda. All that on the Tyre Power scoreboard.
6: No, you're right, Richo. It doesn't matter the situation, the game. You mightn't have had a touch for a long time, but Caminiti's had the better of that duel, no doubt. But Hogan hasn't had a lot of football.
5: I think he's got him.
6: Well, no, Caminiti had him on that occasion. Yeah, no, yeah, one-on-one. Now, they've just brought Wanganeen Miller on, and Bedford's come straight back on, so he's going to be his opponent for the rest of the game now, and I think it's going to be a tight tag.
3: Still a heap of time left. 8.5 on the whitegloveMover.com.au clock. Saints by a point. Now, can GWS kick another? Back in the middle, neither Ruckman got hands to it. In is Bedford at the bottom of that pack. Footy comes out. Wanganeen Miller, he's got it now. He handballs backwards to McRae. McRae will put it up inside the 50.
7: Oh, Sharman.
3: Sharman in good position. Takes the mark.
6: Oh, Wanganui Miller is he's limping behind play, boys. And he hit the punch to the ground. He knows he's done something here.
5: He's filthy with the umpire because he believes he was dumped after he got rid of the ball. And he was.
6: Wow, this could be big.
3: Yep, Abby's keeping
5: he's not happy.
3: Very close eye on him. Now, we'll watch Sharman's kick here. Now, he's staying out there, Nasiah. He doesn't want to come to the bench. He's such an important player for them. Cooper Sharman lining up the goal here. Again, it's a long range and it's a tight angle. Comes in from 49 metres. Cooper Sharman and drills the goal. He's got four big ones. Wow, this game just keeps on giving. Saints by 7. 14-11-95. GWS 13-10-88. Abby McKay down there for Barrett Plant Real Estate. How's that looking?
8: Yeah, he's not looking good, Matty, that's for sure. But he's determined to stay out there. He will not come to the bench. The doctor's over there right now chatting to him. He's limping pretty heavily, but he's determined to stay out there.
6: He's gone forward, Abby. He's going to full forward. So it must still be, you know, he must be in a bit of pain, I'm thinking, because they wouldn't have made that move because he's had the last two clearances when he's been in the centre bout. So, oh, gee, twists and turns in this game. It's just magnificent.
2: So, again, a seven-point buffer for St Kilda. It was tense at this stage last week against the Swans. That was in enemy territory. They've got home ground advantage this afternoon. Hall gets the clearance, handball to Toning. Kicks up towards centre half forward, met by McRae. McRae kicks inside forward 50. It ricochets off though to Ash. Handball to Taylor. Handball to Himmelberg. Takes his time. Butler ran him down, but Himmelberg got the kick away. Foot race on here. Bradley Hill up against his team, his opponent in Stone. Stone was quick. Came off his boot, though. And it's going to be a free kick to Bradley Hill on centre wing.
6: He played that well, Bradley Hill. He just stopped from touching the ball before it went out.
3: Stone would have been off to the races had he have got it, though. It's Silvani. It's got a little half back.
5: Big moment down the line. He's had Whitfield. Had to go to Rowan Marshall then.
3: When it goes to a two-on-one, two being GWS Himmelberg. Couldn't take the mark, though. And Grand Little Owens trying to get it out. He's wrapped up. Umpire will come in and ball it up.
5: So they need one more, the Saints, and you'd think they're home.
3: Pushing towards half forward for St Kilda. There is the ball up. Briggs was able to knock it on. Comes to Windhager by the hands of Owens. Up inside the 50. And clean mark. Cunning was up, couldn't take it. Cooper Sharman, a handball, an attacking handball taken by Astor to Fonte. Fonte's going to be quick with a kick. Kick was smothered, ball still in. It's tumbling towards the boundary line. Windhager sees it out. And they have a throw in just outside the 50 for St Kilda, who lead by 7, 14-11-95. GWS 13-10-88. 6.5 left to play. White Club move a clock.
2: 3AW5AA 6PR Sunday footy from Marvel Stadium. The final game around 14 and it's going down to the wire. 7-point lead to the Saints across half forward for St Kilda. Garcia wrapped up. Another ball up. Right half forward for the Saints. Ball tossed in the air. Briggs won it down. Marshall had his kick smothered off the boot. Harvey Thomas is trapped. There's not a lot of room to move. Pressure lifting. Saints looking to avoid four losses in a row. Giants looking to make it three wins on the trot. Here's a chance for Hall into the pocket. Met on the half volley by Wanganui Miller. Ducked into the tackle. Got a kick away. Smothered off the boot. Comes to Whitfield at fullback. Handball to Ash. Just wants to clear the defensive zone. Green. Stocker. Ball tumbles out of bounds. Lasso. Last touch. Free kick. Stocker at left half forward.
3: Getting repeat entries for the Saints. Stocker. He's going to bomb it inside 50 again. Flying Ryan's on the bench, so he can't jump. But Sherman can. He jumped high. Butler tries to go off the deck.
5: He's going to take Mark. He's going to take Mark of the Year one day.
3: Wow,
5: Sherman.
6: How good is that?
3: That was a huge leap. And he got up there and got hands to it. Minus score it was.
5: Springs in his feet.
3: Has 8-point margin out in favour of St Kilda.
6: They need a coast-to-coast EGWS.
2: They know how to do it. The question is, can they execute it?
5: They're the best from kick-in at scoring. So let's see what happens here.
2: Whitfield hemmed at right half back.
0: Great kick.
2: Over the top though, Fonte over to Mark Hamble. Oliver didn't expect it, but got it. Hamble to Briggs. Briggs Hamble defensively. Yeah. Batted down by Owens. They could get out of here, St Kilda. Owens knocked it to Hill. Owens then fumbles once more. Picked up by Garcia. Just hacked it forward. Gained about 45 metres. Ball bounces up for Sam Taylor. Corral by Fly and Ryan. Iden dives in. Harvey Thomas dives in. Great desperation all round. Ball up right half forward. St Kilda into attack. They lead by 8 points with 5 minutes remaining.
5: They're not letting this one go, the Saints. They're desperate.
3: And it's a win for the Saints. Ball up. Taken by Briggs cleanly out of the ruck. And he kicks at the half forward. Caminiti up high, couldn't take it. Ground level ball, Gonnard. He can't get a Hill can. He flicked it back to Silvani. He was able to gather calmly. Hamble Garcia, a dodge and a weave. Have a look at that. He was able to move through traffic, weave through traffic, then kick the half forward. Sharman went with a one hand, couldn't take it. Hall can't gather. In there is Ryan trying to win it. Hamble comes out dead for Thomas. And now to Lockie Ash, he's going to get it onto the boot quickly. And he goes out wide to Angwin. It was coming in too hot, couldn't take the mark. Wilson, big bump from Toby Green. Green, though, couldn't kick it. Comes out to Angwin. The umpire's paid it for. He's going to come back. Taken for St Kilda. They're inside the 50. It's over their head. And Wanganui Miller, a mark is safely taken by Lockie Ash. It's all happening here.
0: You've got players on the switch here.
2: Giants need to steady. Whitfield, Mark, centre-half back, Hamble, Himmelberg, go straight down the guts of Marvel Stadium. They need a mark. Silvani couldn't take it on the second bite. Caminiti, Hamble, Wilkie kicks out wide, and now Stopper at left-half back. 4:10 remaining in the match. St Kilda by 8 points. Mason Wood all by himself at centre wing. Another goal wins it for the Saints. Wood to DeConing! Tom DeConing, the prodigal son, can he go back? Win it for St Kilda.
5: He's going to waste every second here. It's 20-19-80. He's looking up at the big scoreboard.
2: He's on a 45 degree angle. Man on the mark, 45 metres out. Giants would need 3 goals if Tom DeConing can convert here. The big man on the big dollars comes in. Drop punt on its way. It goes. It sails. It's still inside the field of play. Didn't cross the line. Giants to go now. Here's Callum Brown.
3: Oh, he's dropped it there. Went to bounce it and didn't get it back. Windhager. And now to Ryan. Ryan nice and calm. Handball to Windhager. They're burning time off the clock. Then back he goes to Garcia. 70 out. He goes short. Hill has it now. Puts a stop sign up. He'll take time off
5: here
3: the clock.
5: Here we go. This
0: shouldn't be 30 seconds here.
5: The umpire's letting him have a shot.
0: What? Nah, that's a joke. He'd probably kick it from here, but kick a torp he might, but nah, this is wrong.
5: He's never kicked one that far.
0: Look at that. That's got to be changed, that rule.
3: He goes wide to the pocket, out on the full. Well, it's umpire's discretion, isn't it, really?
5: Yeah. The mark was 52 metres out. Brad Hill would have had to kick that 60 metres.
0: Just make it easier for the umpy so he doesn't have to make a decision, Matty. Inside 50, it's all right.
3: Yep, I'm with you. Here's Fonte on the way out. Oh, poor kick, Fonte, for GWS. Ooh. In goes Owens. Taylor Wallman in the process. Umpire will have it as they jump on top of that yellow Sharon. A ball up 48 metres out from St Kilda's goal. We're down to 2:20 left on the clock. Saints by 8.
2: Mitch Owens is in a little bit of stride. No, he does get up. He was just had his face in the ground for a few moments. Rode a really big bump alongside Sam Taylor. Ball thrown up. Just inside forward 50 for St Kilda. Here's McRae. Dinky kick, Garcia. Takes the mark. Didn't go far enough. Garcia forced to play on. Sends it to the goal square. Wanganui Miller! I think he took the second bite across the boundary line, so it's a boundary throw-in. Left forward pocket. Giants need to get a clearance. 2 minutes remaining in the match. The margin is 8 points. Ball right up against the behind post. St Kilda deep into attack. Another goal wins it for the Saints. Boundary throw in. Briggs wins it down. Ash comes up with it. They've got to go coast to coast. He gets a booming kick out of defensive 50. Centre of the ground. Silvani underneath it. Couldn't mark. Harvey Thomas on the half volley. Handball inboard. Brown had it. Lost it. Sinclair at ground level. Gave it to Lake. Turned it over. Bedford on the intercept. Tried to tackle again to Harvey Thomas. To Callahan. Loops it out wide. Here's a chance for Hogan. Hogan kicks in toward the forward pocket. Players fly. No one can bring it down. Himmelberg and Stringer were there. Ball punched away by Caminiti. Boundary throw in, left forward pocket. Giants into attack.
6: Well, Hogan didn't see him. Stringer was the target. He went to Green deeper, but Stringer was in the pocket clear by about 15 metres.
3: 1 minute 40 left. It's deep inside 50 now for GWS with a boundary throw in. Saints by 8 points. Umpire tossed it inside. Briggs knocks it to the ground. Toby Green tackled. He handballed it straight to Stocker. Stocker now clears, comes out to the wing. Taylor back there for GWS takes a nice mark. He'll play on immediately. Handball to Whitfield. Whitfield onto the left, inside the 50. They need a clean mark. Cadman almost. He got his mitts to it, no clean mark. Hogan, handball, Stringer, handball out to Thomas. Harvey Thomas will have a ping at goal. It's way off though, it's out of bounds on the full. Now it's a free kick to St Kilda.
6: That should be the ball game. Unless you do a horrible clanger coming back out of here, rebounding.
2: So Harvey Thomas, that kick, far from the desired result. Saints on the last line of defence. Windhager to bring it back in. Clears defensive 50. Big pack of players. Out the back is Ash. It tumbles toward the boundary line. That's not a bad result for the Saints. It'll be a boundary throwing between wing and half forward. I reckon St Kilda's done enough inside the final minute. This will be a big win for the Saints. The Giants have been pushing throughout this second half. St Kilda's held them at bay. Big final 50 seconds. Ball thrown in. De Koning knocked it down. Ash comes up with it. Kicks around his body. Ball bounces inside forward 50. It tumbles. It fumbles. Boundary throw in right forward pocket. This has to be the Giants' last roll of the dice.
3: Down to 45 seconds now. It's inside their 50. They are down by 8 points. So the Saints are in the box seat. It's going to be absolutely perfect for GWS. They need a quick takeaway here and a goal. Then another centre clearance and a goal. Ball thrown back into play. De Koning wins it down. Knocks it back to the boundary line. Toby Green is able to keep it in. Centering kick. There's no clean mark. Chance for Hogan. Wrapped up.
6: Whoa.
3: And did he get high contact? No. Umpire says I'll have it.
6: Had to try and keep that flowing. Keep the momentum. Don't get a stoppage. You want to keep that knocking it out of the area.
3: It's actually Himmelberg who's now down there. Here's the ball up to Oliver. Tackle. Oh. Reckon that might have slipped high, that tackle. Nothing doing. Stringer. He flies for it. Couldn't take the mark. Chance here for Wood. Wood clears it for the Saints. It's out to the top side.
2: It's going to tumble toward the boundary line. Bounces over the head of Laverty. Scooped up by Whitfield. Whitfield a handball to Taylor. Taylor just hacks it forward. Goes to the feet of Windhager. Thomas knocks it to the boundary line.
6: The ball game.
2: But with 15 seconds remaining, St Kilda is going to win. The Saints to record their sixth win of the season. Just the second time this year they've been the top 10 side. And once again it'll be the Giants. Ball thrown in across half forward for Greater Western Sydney. They need a miracle from here. Daniels sends it inside forward 50. Sorry!

0: So after heartbreak last week, the Saints hold on in a close one to get it done by 8 points. Final scores again, 14-12, 96 in Kilda. GWS 13-10-88. Let's get a snap reaction from Tony Shaw. Great game, Shorey.
1: Oh, great game of football. They thoroughly deserved the win, though, the Saints. I just thought they were had the edge all day, and both teams just... Yeah, never gave an inch, did they? They had their opportunities a lot of times, I thought, GWS, but their forward line was dysfunctional a lot. They competed against each other, didn't find enough space, and maybe that was a bit of the pressure from the midfield of St Kilda, but I just thought that they looked out. And it's probably individuals when you're talking about Ryan, Sharman, you know, they kick, what, 10 between them. So, you know, that's probably the difference in the game. And Stringer's kicked his 3, Cabin's kicked his 4. So, look, it was fantastic game of football, but individuals, I think, got him across the line. Wanganeen Wheeler, 32. You know, just the setting up of what he can do around the ground. I thought they should have hard-tagged him a lot earlier. I just think this bloke, you cannot allow him to play across half-back, even play a defensive half-forward. If you allow him just to run around, and I'm just looking down at the ground now, Matty, he's still limping. So hopefully it's not something to keep him out for a long time. He can, get over it pretty quickly. I think he was a bit sore going into the game. But great game of footy. Tough, hard, individual brilliance at times. And, GWS, it's just that question mark keeps over them. And they get, like you said, the second time they've beaten someone above them. Is that right, St Kilda? But they have improved, and they have had been in a lot of games for a long period of time. This will give them a lot of confidence, because GWS are still a pretty good unit.
0: Yeah, they don't get smashed, do they, St Kilda, when they lose? You're right, they're in every game. They hold on to win. Wanganeen Miller, let's just have a chat about him now. Everyone's going to be singing his praises all week, I reckon, after this performance. But we're talking about it at half time, just about those players now, those outside players that can run, that can use the ball, that can break the lines, and then the other thing he does is go forward and kick goals as well. That's the other part to his game that some of those players can't do, those running players, but he can actually hit the scoreboard as well.
1: Well, he kicked one goal too. The other thing, he didn't have inside 50s until halfway during the third quarter when they moved him at half time. So now I like that better, but I understand what they were doing coming out of the back up. And Ross has got an idea whether it's to stop the tag. It is hard to tag as a small forward than what it is on ball when you've got numbers around the ball. But like I said, I would, if I'm opposition coach, I'm loving Wanganeen Miller coming out of the back half. Not loving it, but I'd rather that than him getting through forward. And he just showed, like, he set up 2 goals with magnificent kicks from no other person would have hit those targets, you know?
0: It's funny, there was a mad debate on pre-season. I think it might have been Ken Hinckley saying that he's the best player in the competition right now. Nosiah Wanganeen Miller, and a debate about that, but look, he's certainly in the top 5, I reckon. He's certainly up there as one of the best players in the comp.
1: Well, let's look at him. Like, Nick Dacos is a great player, and he kicks goals too, but I think this bloke's got a little bit over him that he can play in, like as a half-back, where Nick has hardly ever done it. Hadn't been asked to, because he's so good. But we're splitting straws, aren't we, you know? He's an out-and-out superstar, this bloke, and they'll be rapt that they've got him involved there. And I think he's probably helped a lot of the other, Hill's playing really well at the moment, Ryan's playing well. They look like the Indigenous boys look like they're really comfortable with what's happening at that club, and they enjoy each other's company the way that they look like they're playing. So, good win. Good win to the Saints. They needed it, and a lot of belief to come out of it.
0: They've got a good young core, haven't they, St Kilda? So, you know, you talk about Wanganeen Miller, Mitch Owens, Garcia, Darcy Wilson, Alex Taru. Hall. So they've got, you know, a really good young band of players coming through with a bit of experience at the top end as well, with Wilkie and Sinclair. And then
1: Hastie's a good player.
0: Add Jack Silvani to that as well. Marcus Windhager, obviously, in that younger band. So, yeah, they have got, you know, in terms of their list demographic, they've got a nice mix, haven't they?
1: Oh, yeah, no doubt. And look, even a bloke like McRae, who I think is... I thought the game would just be too quick for him, but he's just solid. He's an organiser, and I don't know whether he's going to be in their best 23 if they're going in the finals and getting it done. But he's a solid conveyance. You know what you get from. Wilkie does it in every week. Sinclair's just magnificent with the ball. He sets them up from halfback so well too. So, no, they've got a lot to look forward to, but I thought if there was an 8 and not a 10, I still thought they had to, should have had to make the 8 this year. With what they've brought in, where they are in their football world now, they needed to play finals, and to not play finals would have been really an embarrassment, I'm thinking, with the riches that they've got. So that, not really good win, and again, we asked the question about GWS. What are they? Where are they? Look, they've lost. You know, Kelly's not playing. Who else is in there? There's a few others.
0: Tom Green.
1: Geez.
0: One of the best players
1: in the competition. Yeah. So there's two that you could just throw in their top five.
0: And then Jack Buckley as well, who is one of the best defenders in the competition.
1: And they needed him today because they could have Taylor and Buckley. You know, when you look at it, and that Sharman was a danger early. They couldn't never find a matchup for Ryan. He's a hard matchup because you've got to play someone quick. You've got to play someone that can mark because he'll jump on your head. So he's in good form, though. 11 goals in 2 weeks. That's a great return.
0: 133-693. Happy to take some calls as well for Nick Theodosi. The lines are open. 133-693 is the number. We'll get down to the room shortly with Abby McKay is down there to celebrate this win. And plenty of calls to get through and a lot to get through post-match as well. A win to the Saints by 8 points. 14-12-96. GWS 13-10-88. Let's get down to Abby McKay as we celebrate this win. The Tobin Brothers Funeral celebrating live. The very happy St Kilda room, Tabs.
2: Yeah, absolutely, Maddie. They're just rolling on in. Very, very comfortable down here. Very, very relaxed and very happy, which is nice to see. Of course, they're wearing that special Guernsey, which is celebrating cultural heritage series that the AFL's put on. So a Fijian design they've got on their Guerneys. And here they go, about to sing the song.
3: When the Saints go marching in, oh, when the Saints go marching in, oh, how long to be the secure. Oh, when the Saints go marching in,
4: oh, when the Saints,
3: oh, when the Saints
4: go marching in,
3: go marching in, oh, when the Saints go marching in, oh, how long to be the secure. Oh, when the Saints go marching in.
0: Great stuff down there in the St Kilda room. He's going to get downstairs in just a moment. Cooper Sharman will be our special guest. The next month, Shorey, for the Saints coming up. So, big month of footy. They got the Western Bulldogs next week here.
1: Oh, boy,
0: at Marvel Stadium. That's a huge game. Then they play Essendon at Marvel Stadium. You'd think that's a win. Then they host Port Adelaide at Marvel Stadium.
1: Oh, yeah. No, that's a win.
0: And then they head down to Geelong to take on the Cats. Yeah,
1: not many beat them down there. So maybe two out of the three and maybe three out of the four.
0: Yep. You'd be aiming for three.
1: Yep.
0: To get your season well and truly back on track. And then they've got North Melbourne, Sydney again, Carlton, Richmond and the Suns to end the season.
1: Good. It's a good run home. Not bad run home.
0: Yeah. So as I said, you've got Richmond to play. You've got North Melbourne to play.
1: Carlton.
0: You've got Carlton to play again. And then the Gold Coast Suns here. In their final match. That'll be interesting, their run home, no doubt about that, St Kilda. We'll get down to Cooper Sharman in a moment and take your calls, 133-693. In fact, Abby is ready with Cooper Sharman. Abs.
2: Yeah, thanks, Matty, and thanks, Cooper, for joining us. A nail-biting finish in the end and a great win from you guys. How are you feeling?
5: Yeah, a bit of relief there. You know, we stuffed it against Sydney last week, so really good to get it done late in the game and hold on to a slender lead.
2: And a great individual performance from you, 4 goals today. Do you feel like you're starting to get some momentum and, getting into your strides, I guess?
5: Yeah, I probably haven't been too consistent this year, so really good to put some goals on the board today. And we've had some forward troops out, so we've had a bit of a different forward line throughout this year, but good to have, Naz, Liam Ryan, Machito back the last 2 weeks, so that's been awesome.
1: Cooper, Tony Shaw up here, mate. Well done. Well done on your game today, and well done on the win because you haven't beaten many above you. I think that's the second time you've beaten someone above you on the ladder, so I think you take a lot of confidence from that. Just yourself, mate, you've been so close to the mark of the year so many times, but what do you reckon, when's it coming home? Because you nearly did it again today.
5: Oh, I don't know. I'm trying, Tony. The one late that might have iced it, that would have been nice to take, but I'll keep flying at him, don't you worry.
1: Oh, beautiful. That's the way you've got to go about it. Just one thing, I thought that in the game, they seemed to try and open up the ground a little bit, and you know, from the contest they went sideways, but I thought that you as a team worked out that they don't always defend the ground well when you go on a straight line, and your forward handball, especially early in the game, even though the margins weren't big, I thought you controlled a fair bit of it.
5: Yeah, you're right. You know, they work really hard to get the ball from end to end, and they got some good running halfbacks, mids and wingers that that like to get the hands, the ball in their hands, and they get handball chains throughout the corridor. But we had a big focus on turning the ball over in the middle of the ground and then going straight back at them, which worked really well for most of the night.
1: Just your, you know, we're talking about Naz a lot, you know, about how he goes about things, but the last two kicks inside 50, one to you on the top of the square and one to Flying Ryan, where he only had to move a metre, like, your mind must boggle how he does this under enormous pressure.
5: Yeah, he's amazing, isn't he? Too, that he hooked around the corner. Even Connor Iden said to me after the one to Liam Ryan, that was amazing. So we all know how good he is, and it's great to have him back.
1: Just the ruck area was a bit of an issue early, mainly because they had, 10 hit-outs to advantage, even though the numbers weren't massive one way at half-time. It was 10 hit-outs to advantage to four. Was anything said at, I know you're a forward, but anything that was said as a group about, you know, just the two ruckman lifting, which I think they did in the second half, it made clearances a little bit easier for you?
5: Yeah, we did address that at half-time.
1: Right.
5: And, you know, the rucks got on top, or at least even the contest, especially at centre bounce throughout that second half, and got the ball going our way. And then as forwards, we've got a role to play around the ground stoppages as well, and getting up high and stopping the exits, and we did that really well.
0: Cooper Sharman is with us. Cooper, you said at the start you stuffed last week up, and that was your words. just tell us about the review, because obviously the media focused on that last stoppage, but how did you guys actually review it during the week?
5: Yeah, we sat down as players and watched the last 4.5 minutes, I think it was, and worked out different ways that we probably should have been able to slow the ball down a lot more and get a few more stoppages and maintain possession, and it probably wouldn't have come down to that last stoppage. We should have chewed the clock down a bit more, and so we're able to address that and put it into action tonight.
0: And that is what happened, didn't it, exactly tonight, when you got shots at goal and kicks around the ground, you were taking your full time?
5: Yeah, correct. We had a couple of shots inside 50, which, you know, you can take 30, 40 seconds off the clock and really chew that clock down. So, yeah, it was pleasing.
0: So we're sort of at the midpoint of the season. Cooper, how do you think as a team you're going? Now, how would you rate the first half?
5: I mean, it's been really promising. We pushed some sides to the final minute, I suppose, in Frio, Brisbane, Sydney, away from home. So we've got a long stretch, all our games in Victoria for the back half of the year. So we're really excited on what we can do for this next 8 games, I think it might be, 8 or 9 games. Yeah.
0: Yep, big next half of the year coming up, Cooper. Hey, well done today.
5: Well done, mate.
0: Exciting game, and thanks for having a chat.
5: Thanks, guys. Cheers.
0: Cooper Sharman, yeah, he's right. Yeah, they're in Victoria all the way through. And then, yeah, he talked about some of the teams that they've pushed all the way, sorry.
1: Oh, yeah. No, they've done.
0: So they've been in it nearly every game, haven't they?
1: Yeah, they have, and that's why, you know, you still got to win, you know, because you've got to get the wins to play finals, and they've been that close, and everybody's saying, oh, have they improved? Yes. Oh, they've improved. There's no doubt that they've improved as a group, but just that final edging, you know, maybe, you know, a few times under a bit of pressure that they made wrong decisions in those tight games that cost them. So, you know, if you've got to keep going to the well, and they did that today. It was another great test for them. They got over the line.
0: 133-693 is the phone number. Love to hear from Saints fans. The other question I want to ask, do we always have a bit of fun on a Sunday, Shorey?
1: Yeah.
0: Now, you asked Cooper about taking mark of the year, and I heard Richo say that he's got springs in his boots. Who are those?
1: Who had springs in his
0: boots? Who had springs in their boots? Because I tell you what, Flying Ryan's definitely got a lot of springs in his boots.
1: Yeah.
0: But those players that...
1: Over the years
0: that potentially could have taken mark of the year or just jumped at absolutely everything and got very close to taking mark of the year, I'd love to get your nominations on 133-693.
1: I probably won't be in it.
0: Won't be in it. No. We'll leave you out of this one. But I reckon you're right. Cooper Sharman's not far away, I reckon. That was that big leap late. Had he have taken that...
1: That would have been mark of the century, maybe, nearly.
0: That would have been a contender. But those players that had springs in their boots, I love that phrase from Richo during the call. 133-693 is the number for Nick Theodosi. He's always buying prestige cars. They're looking for late model SUVs and European cars. Everybody should own a prestige car just once in a lifetime. Nick Theodosi and his great family down there, get down and see him. All right, we'll take a break. We'll come back. Your calls and plenty more coming up. After the Saints defeated GWS by 8 points, 14-12-96, GWS 13-10-88. For Maccas, 3AW is Sunday Football.
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0: Welcome back to Marvel Stadium. The round that was, a lot of issues to cover from a round of football after St Kilda defeated GWS by 8 points, 14-12-96 to 13-10-88. Give us a buzz on the Nick Theodosi open line, 133-693. We're seeing something a little bit different out here post-game. Now, when there used to be a sub, you would often see the sub, if they came on late, do a few sprints and run-throughs and kind of get a bit more miles in the legs, or if you have a travelling emergency, you might see that. But we're actually seeing Likalia out there at the moment, and he is getting some extra miles in the legs, and he played the entire game, Tony Shaw, yep. So we never see that, do we?
1: Well, I think either the GPS hasn't totaled what he should have done or what they believe he should do, or they just believe he didn't work hard enough. He had three possessions for the game. Yeah, he did the ruck work, of course, but... yeah, we don't normally, it's normally the emergencies. And someone, well, no one ever doesn't get on. It used to happen the other day, you didn't get a run. We I remember Big Damien Monk was in a final, never got a run.
0: Really?
1: Yeah, yeah. Yeah, well, I'm pretty sure it was a final, but he never got a run for the whole game. So, yeah, but I think they've just said, no, you haven't done enough work. So he's out there now doing run-throughs the whole length of the square.
0: So you had the 19th man back then and the 20th man.
1: Yeah, 20th man, 19th, 20th. And then early days used to come off, you never went back on.
0: That's right.
1: They just changed it over, and then they started making the interchange. Yeah.
0: Yeah.
1: So
0: once you were dragged back then, you were dragged.
1: You were dragged. That's why I used to always try and avoid the runner. Whenever you see him sort of someone in green or whatever colour it was coming towards you, go the opposite side of the ground, make him chase you, so it doesn't get in your ear roll. Peter Hafey, Tommy's brother, used to be the runner at Collingwood.
0: Did he?
1: Yeah, he's not with us anymore, but shame. But yeah, he was hard too. He was hard like Tommy.
0: I was just saying, I'm watching Luke Lear out there. Obviously, he's been told to go out there and get some miles in the legs. I reckon Kevin Sheedy, now, if anyone can help me with this, we're just trying to, we're talking about it in the ad break. I reckon he sent a player out at half time to have maybe some goal kicking or some, I don't know, I can't remember who it was or what game it was. If anyone can help me with that.
1: Come on, you Bomber supporters.
0: I think it was Kevin Sheedy. Someone was sent back out at half time to maybe do a bit of extra work ahead of the second half. If you know who that person is, 133-693. And we're also asking the question about players with springs in their boots, because we saw Cooper Sharman a couple of times get up there and almost take Mark of the Year.

0: Ran 10Ks, unbelievable.
1: A few more miles in the legs. Let's get an injury update for Deep Heat. 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Abby McKay, Carlton's AFLW captain, has done a great job on the boundary line for us. Pretty quiet on the injury front though, Abs.
2: Yeah, absolutely, Maddie. No proper injuries, I want to say, to report of. The only concern is Nazir Wanganeen-Milra. He was limping in the first quarter. Every time he came off, he got those calves rubbed down. He had a big knock and then was pretty sore after that one in the final quarter. And, then obviously got moved to full forward and wasn't playing in the midfield in the back end of the game. So I asked the media manager. She didn't give away much. She said he's fine. So We'll see what comes of it this week.
1: Hey, Abs, we're about to have the debate now. So you were up close and personal, saw what he could do today. Who's the best player in the comp right now and where do you think he sits?
2: Oh, he'd be up there, I reckon. Like, he can create space, open the game up.
0: The
2: like
0: best?
2: No other.
1: Is he the best at the moment, or is there someone ahead of him?
0: We're talking Cozzy, at the moment. Who's
1: Nick Dacos?
0: Nick Dacos.
2: I reckon if he played on a better side, he would be the best, if that makes sense.
0: Okay. All right.
2: Yeah.
1: All right. Abs, great job today, and it's all thanks to Deep Heat. 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
0: He'd be like that now because he's had about 100 beers watching the Saints and yelling.
1: And DP Jimmy Bartel.
4: DP.
0: I like it.
1: And Deep Heat Jackie Reed.
6: DP.
0: Oh, gee whiz.
1: And, oh, hello.
7: Deep Heat.
0: Oh,
1: there we go.
0: Yeah, that'd be right.
1: Not my
4: Deep Heat.
1: I don't know who that is.
0: No, that's me again.
7: That's you.
1: 8-point margin.
0: That's you, Matty,
1: it is,
0: you don't even know yourself.
1: 14-12. I did. I just said that. 14-12-96 GWS 13-10-88. Nick Theodosi open line 133-693 is the phone number. Let's take a few calls. We're asking about those players with springs in their boots, and Tyrone has got a very, very good nomination. Hi, Tyrone.
8: Good evening, boys. Great game. Great call.
1: Thank you, Tyrone.
8: I'm thinking, what about a bloke that was around 6-1 or something? Tony Modra.
0: Oh, yeah.
1: Absolutely.
0: Yeah, took some of the best. Don't know if did he have mark? He would have had a mark of the year in his career.
1: Oh,
0: you
1: absolutely
0: would
1: have.
0: Yeah. Took some rippers. No, that's a great nomination.
1: He was just blockbuster, wasn't he,
0: yeah,
1: Tony Modra?
0: Yeah, he had the looks, he had the lot, he had the hairdo. And he could kick goals. How many? He kicked 100 a few times, I think, was it? Would it have been twice in his career?
1: And then moved to the Fremantle Dockers, obviously.
0: Yeah. That's a good nomination.
1: An absolute specky, Tyrone. Thank you very much for that. Now, Stan, I was talking about, because we were just watching Leeka Lear out here. He played a whole game, and Adam Kingsley has sent him out to do laps. Well, not laps, but sprints. He's doing a lap now. Because he didn't get enough miles in the legs. I said there was a player play for Essendon that I can remember Kevin Sheedy sent back out at halftime. I reckon Stan might have the answer. Hello, Stan.
9: Oh, g'day, Matty. G'day, Shorey. I'm pretty sure it's Mark Harvey. Back in the mid-80s, I've heard a few, interviews that Harves has had, and he sort of mentioned that he was... had a bit of weight that he was trying to shed, and I think Sheedy helped him with that in one of those games.
0: Right.
1: Send him back out there. Mark Harvey.
0: Gee whiz.
1: He was a very good player, wasn't he?
0: Yeah, very courageous and tough.
1: Thank you, Stan. I'm not sure whether it was Mark Harvey, but thank you for your contribution, Stan. Keep them coming. 133-693 if you know of that player. Now, I think Leeka Lear is about to go back inside. No, he's still doing laps.
0: He's still going. But is there someone looking after him? He must know what he's got to do. They must have told him, all right, 10 50s, and now then 10 laps of the, whatever it is, because I can't see anybody looking after him.
1: Yeah, I've never seen this, to be honest. I've never seen a player play a full game and then get sent out to do more work. It's a bit of a rarity we're watching here at Marvel Stadium. Thank you, Stan. Mark is next. G'day, Mark.
10: Hey, can I do a DP before I make my comment?
1: Why not, Mark? Go for it.
10: Okay, I'm just going to warm up here.
0: Yep.
10: Deep Heat.
0: Oh, that's pretty
10: good. Is that all right?
0: That's a bit of radio voice here.

0: Yeah. Bit of background, I reckon.
1: Sounds like you're in the bathroom too, Mark, and you've got a bit of echo going.
0: He's in the dunny.
1: Yeah.
2: No, I'm not in the bathroom. I'm laying down in the bedroom. I've got away from the radio, so there's no echo in the background. You know how all the clubs have kind of copied Brisbane having the music after a goal? Being a Saints interstate Saints supporter, whenever we used to come over, there was this group of Saints supporters that used to sing. I can't remember what aisle it was. They had quite a name for themselves. And after someone would kick a goal, like back in the day when Nick Riewoldt would kick a goal, they used to sing, "I was made for love and Roo baby." Well, that doesn't happen anymore now. And I think the St Kilda Football Club should think about going back to that. They used to have a really good time, and the whole crowd used to get into this particular group of Saints supporters that used to make up these wonderful songs. So I'm just, if anyone from the club's listening, please stop playing the music after a goal and let the St Kilda fans do what they want to do.
0: Was that after Moorabbin or at Moorabbin? Lozroo was after
2: Marvel.
0: Yeah, right, okay.
2: Marvel, and hopefully someone else will phone up and name them. They used to be on Facebook and have a little bit of a crew. It was about 100 people, and they used to come up with these magnificent songs, and the whole St Kilda crowd used to laugh, and it was just so much fun. Yeah. And that's kind of gone now, you know. So I'd love to see that come back.
1: Thanks for having me. Good on you, mate. Good DP as well. It's all fan engagement now, Shuru. We get the speakers blaring and
0: I've got used to it now. I used to hate it when it first happened, you know.
1: The ground announcer saying, "Make some noise."
0: And all that, and then the lights and, yeah.
1: Thank you, Mark, for that. 133-693. Anthony is next. Hi, Anthony. G'day, Anthony.
3: Hi, how you going?
1: Good, mate.
3: You got me?
1: Yep.
3: Okay, I think the guy you're looking for in the Essendon Football Club, where Shooty actually put that guy back on at halftime, was Hill. The guy, I'm not sure he's a full forward guy. I'm not sure his first name again. But
0: David Hill?
3: Yes, I think it was him. Was he a full forward guy at all?
0: Yeah, full forward Ruckman.
1: Ruckman, I think. Yeah.
3: David Hill. And I think Kevin Shooty actually caught him on at halftime. And then, he wasn't going too well. And obviously, I think that's the name we're looking for.
0: Okay. I'll check that out. You know what? I've got to give Harves a ring quickly in the next break.
1: Okay.
0: I'll ring Mark Harvey, see if he can tell us.
1: And see who he sent back.
0: Who he sent back at half time. Was that half time?
1: Half time. Okay. Sent him out of the rooms and to do a bit of extra something, running or kicking. I can't remember what. But Anthony reckons it's David Hill.
0: Okay.
1: 133-693 is the number. We have the Harvey Norman gift card to give away. 133-693. Our best caller up until 7 will win the $100 Harvey Norman gift card. Best brands, best range, best prices. Harvey Norman half yearly clearances on right now. Phil's next. Hello, Phil.
4: G'day, fellas. I'm pretty sure the fella we're thinking of, who you sent back out on to practice, I think it might have been Scott Cummings.
0: Okay.
1: Was the practice goal-kicking, Phil, was it?
4: Yeah.
1: Okay.
0: Okay, gee, we've had a variation.
1: That does ring a bell. So we've had Mark Harvey, we've had David Hill, and now we've got Scotty Cummings. Now, that does ring a bell. Someone sent back out to do some goal kicking, so maybe it is Scott.
0: All right.
1: Great player.
0: I'll ring him at the next break.
1: You've got a big assignment coming up. We're after players too with springs in their boots after we saw a couple of big launches from Cooper Sharman. We talked to him post-match. I think he's going for Mark of the Year at some stage. Almost took it late in the game. John's got a nomination. Hello, John.
5: Hey, how you going?
0: Good.
1: Good, Johnny.
5: Can you hear me?
1: Yep.
5: Yeah. Good. Trevor Barker, going back a while?
0: You wouldn't believe it, Johnny. I mentioned him off air to Matty just as we brought this subject up, that Trevor Barker, he went for everything and he took some ripper marks. That's a great nomination too, with the St Kilda touch to it.
1: Thank you, John. You've got to be courageous, too, don't you, to be yourself up in the air like that?
0: Yeah, he went back. He did it all. Look, I've never had that issue, Matty.
1: what's the highest, best mark you took?
0: Well, I was cleaning out the gutters, and the highest I jumped was went from the fourth rung to the bottom. That was it.
1: Did you ever take it? What's the best mark in your career? Can you remember it?
0: Well,
1: I'm sure you can.
0: No,
1: ask these former players these questions. They pretend like they don't know, but you know exactly where it was, when it was.
0: Look, I never took a mark that I jumped on people's shoulders. What I did, I prided myself on it. Going back with the flight, sometimes you don't. You're always scared, but what I thought was the pain that you might go through is a lot better than the embarrassment you have when you pull out, Matty.
1: Thank you, John. Back to your calls, 133-693. Tim's next. Hello, Tim.
6: Hi, guys. The answer is Matthew Lloyd. The reason I know that was Matthew Lloyd talks about it in his open mic interview with Mike Sheehan. He was very embarrassed because he had to go back and practice his goal kicking with the whole crowd cheering and booing at him at half time.
0: All right, so we've had four nominations. I'll ring Matty.
1: Matty, we'll text
0: Matty. Surely we can get Matty up to, But that, Matthew Lloyd, he was a very good kick, though, normally.
1: Wasn't he?
0: Must have had an off day.
1: He was a great kick, early in his career.
0: Yeah.
1: But he was certainly a very good kick for the majority of his AFL career, Matthew Lloyd. Watched him on the Sunday Footy Show, too, today, Lloydie, and he was talking about goal kicking and the way that you goal kick and Jake Waterman, his style, really good from Lloydie.
0: Well, Jake Waterman last year, I think, was one of the most accurate.
1: Oh, he's been a very accurate player.
0: Yeah.
1: Lloydie was just talking about his ball drop and his ball hold, and it's fascinating getting that sort of insight. But Tim reckons it's Matty Lloyd that was actually sent out at halftime by Kevin Sheedy to practice his goal kicking. Thanks, Tim. We'll ask Matty that question. Doug's next. Hello, Doug.
7: Yeah, good day, guys. I just heard you talk about the current best players in the competition before, and you mentioned the big names in Victoria, but I feel you're being a little bit unfair not mentioning Jordan Dawson's name in that sentence. I think he's right up there at the moment. And in regards to springs in the boots, Brett Birdman back in the day.
0: No, Dougie, good nominate. Look, you can't, off the top of the head, you try and think of everybody, but at the moment, what he's doing and as a captain is just unbelievable. He broke that game open in the first quarter. There was no coming back after what he did, kicking three goals. So, no, that's a good nominate. He'd have to, look, when we're talking, you're splitting hairs when you're talking the best at the moment. I think Naz is probably just ahead of everybody else.
1: The other one.
0: And then the other seven you could throw,
1: The other one is Isaac Heaney. That's the other player that is there in the conversation, isn't he, from Sydney?
0: Unbelievable, isn't it?
1: So you got Nick Dacos, you've got Nasiah Wanganeen-Millera, you've got Cozzy Pickett, you've got Jordan Dawson there, our caller Doug just nominated him.
0: Zach Butters does it a different way.
1: Zach Butters.
0: Probably not in the elite, but when you're talking maybe they're not top five, but he'd have to be top 10.
1: Yeah. And then you've got Isaac Heaney as well. If you've got a nomination, because we've just watched Nasiah Wanganeen-Millera here and put on an absolute show, and we're just debating whether or not he is the best player in the competition at the moment, or if it's not him, who is it? 133-693. Muzza's next. Hello, Muzza.
8: Yeah, g'day, boys, and I think the best deep heat comes from Richo, but Richo, you might know this guy. When did you start and finish your career, Richo?
0: He's gone, mate. He's gone, Muzza. Sorry, mate. You got Matty and Shorey here. Well, that's all right. No, go for it.
1: He doesn't do overtime.
8: This guy played for Richmond 5 seasons. He came from Claremont. He won a Senators medal. And this guy was one of the best marks around. Played for Richmond, Michael Mitchell.
0: Yeah, gotcha. He took one of the biggest marks, I reckon, in State of Origin football. It might have been at the Fremantle Ground in Perth. And I remember because he had the big swan, black swan on their jumper. But, Michael Mitchell was, unbelievable. Who was the one who took the Melbourne player who took it over Gary Lyon's head in the square?
1: Sean Smith.
0: That's got to be one of the marks of, that was one of the marks of the history of the game, really.
1: Someone took a good photo of it too. That was at the Gabba, I think, that mark. Taken over Gary Lyon. But yeah, Michael Mitchell, I actually interviewed him a couple of weeks ago for our Footy Nightline chats. He was over for the Dreamtime game.
0: Right.
1: What a great player he was.
0: Mark and goal of the year in the 1 year.
1: Yep, in the 1 year, and then retired, you know, reasonably early because of a number of concussions.
0: Michael was that Mitchell. Right though, the mark?
1: I think there was a mark in State of Origin footy.
0: Yeah, he did. He took one of them. But that mark he took was when he was playing at Richmond in a normal game, wasn't it?
1: Yep.
0: And then the run, I remember the run, he did it from half back to...
1: That was at the SCG.
0: ZG.
1: Yep. One of the great goals as well. Muzza, thank you very much for that. Rowan is next. G'day, Rowan.
9: G'day, Jim. So it's going back a long way, but I reckon the tightness of the shorts at the time and the inspiration from the wedgie got this guy a little bit high, and that was Warwick Capper. He could really get up there.
1: Capper.
0: Yeah, Warwick, I tell you what. He was
10: amazing.
0: You know,
10: nicely from a 1 or 2 metre start. Oh, look at that! A Capper!
0: A Capper! Matter of fact, Warwick took more goals... more marks horizontally.
1: Yep.
0: He had got up and then he'd fall sideways and mark the ball. He did, I reckon, three of those in his career.
1: He did one against Hawthorn in a final at Waverley.
0: Yeah. That was I tell you who, that the fullback who used to play at Hawthorn.
1: Gary.
0: Not Gary Ayres. No.
1: Langford?
0: Langford, yeah. He was filthy on it. Because I remember he had a go at him when he was falling down. But yeah. No, good get.
1: Didn't
0: well done.
1: His old joke. Warwick is that they had the ring air traffic control.
0: Oh, the old sporties, there you go.
1: Thank you, Rowan. He took a great mark too, Warwick Capper, against a player from Fitzroy, I think it might have been, at the SCG. I'm trying to remember who it was, but he took some great grabs as well, Warwick Capper. Thank you, Rowan. Let's go to Cam. Hello, Cam.
11: G'day, guys. That mark of Sean Smith was mark of the century.
0: Mm-hmm.
11: There was, I know someone that in the background of that photo, there is someone taking another photo with a flash. It was the only photo from the other side of the ground. And I know someone who had that obviously framed or whatever, but it was the only one from the other side of the ground.
0: Right.
1: So you know the person that took that photo, Cam?
11: No, I know the person because he was friends with, I think, Sean, and he got it through him. But yeah, there was only one person because on the other side of the ground, in the background, there's a flash that's in the photo. That's the only one that came from that side of the ground.
1: Beautiful.
0: Okay, well
1: thank
0: done,
1: you, Cam. Another good mark. Talking about players with springs in their boots. I've talked about this before, but Liam Jarrah, who played briefly
0: in
1: Melbourne,
0: he
1: took a mark in Adelaide. At Footy Park. Do you remember that, Mark?
0: Yeah.
1: That was an incredible mark that he took that day. I was there calling that game, and I can vividly remember talking about a player with springs in his boots. How he got up that high was just incredible.
0: Well, you know, you think about it, you look at the history of the mark, and you go to Jezelenko over Jerker Jenkins in a grand final, Michael Roach's massive mark in a pack, Silvani. Against Collingwood, Gary Ablett Senior against over Purdy, which wasn't a mark at all, but they paid it. You know that being a Geelong supporter,
1: that was a mark.
0: No, it wasn't a mark. It got mark of the year, didn't it?
1: Mark of the century, I think.
0: Oh, come off it.
1: It did.
0: He didn't control it.
1: More calls after the break. 133-693 is the phone number. Keep them coming after the Saints defeated GWS by 8 points, 14-12-96. GWS 13-10-88 for Maccas. 3W is Sunday football.
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1: Winpaga. Handball off to Wangadine Miller. Have a look at that for a kick. Huge kick. Messiah Wangadine Miller has launched from long range and brought this crowd to life at Marvel Stadium. What a star he is. Messiah, the Messiah. There we go, the Star 21 goal of the day, 20 years of keeping you connected. That was a cracker from the side, Wanganeen Miller, from long range, from about 60 out, just launched and flushed it, and through it went.
0: Sure. Well, he's one that the umpire, you should allow him to have his 30 outside 50, but yeah. I think we need to look at it because it's just a ploy now.
1: So we had it again here. So yeah. It was Brad Hill?
0: Yeah, he was 55 out. He was never going to have a shot at goal. The umpires, it's not the umpire's fault, but I just think inside 50, outside 50, you're going to go back and get it in quick. And it probably suits the play anyway for your team.
1: Yeah.
0: But once you're outside 50, the chances, I think, Lee Matthews used to say every 10 metres, it goes down a certain percentage about how you convert. Your conversion outside 50 would probably be two in 10.
1: Yeah.
0: And I know some players will be, like the Rockers could do it, and there's other blokes. Peter Wright might be able to do it, because they kick better around slinging the ball. They're powerful people. But they take the 30 seconds outside 50. Just make it inside 50 and away you go.
1: Hey, you were talking about that mark that Gary Ablett Sr. took over.
0: Yes.
1: Gary Peart.
0: Yep.
1: You said it wasn't the mark.
0: No.
1: Let's have a listen at Rex Hunt, the best of all time.
0: Yep.
1: Call that mark because it was a famous moment.
22: Bangs it in towards Ablett versus Peart.
23: An unbelievable leap.
22: Unbelievable! They didn't go that high when they went to the
23: moon. Watch this. Look at this.
24: And he's hurt. He's hurt.
22: Oh, no! That has got to be the mark of the century.
1: There you go.
0: Wow. Rexy. And matter of fact, that was Barras, wasn't it?
1: No, I reckon it was Sam.
0: Oh, was it Sam?
1: Yep.
0: And he goes, that was a great leap. He didn't say it was a great mark, but, Mark, I don't think you can.
1: Were you playing that day?
0: Come on. I'm trying to think.
1: Was 95 or 6?
0: Yeah, Well, no, I finished 94. I finished in 94. I can't remember now whether I was on the ground at that time or not. I was sort of on the outer at
1: he
0: that
1: stage. He got up high.
0: Oh, yeah. Oh, no, it was a good effort, but I don't think he controlled it. But that's another thing. He did hurt himself too.
1: 133-693 is the phone number. You might have been there that day and had a bird's eye view of that mark. Great call from Rex. Simon's next. Hello, Simon.
2: Evening, boys. Thanks for the call today. It's my favourite day of the week. Just jumping on the ride. I'm going to listen to you blokes all day. I missed who won the bottle of wine. What was the crowd before I give me nomination?
1: Oh, good question. Oh, 17,748. So that's Shane's
0: got it again. He's won two bottles of red off Richo this year. So he's going all right, Simon.
1: He was very confident, Richo, too, wasn't he, on that?
0: He's not the smartest bloke, Simon.
3: You're quite branch,
2: huh? Trying to call it. It was terrible. Anyway, Billy Picken, sure.
0: Oh, boy.
2: For a leaper.
0: What a great...
2: Off two steps. Three steps.
0: And I tell you what, he was just as good in the wet. He is the best wet weather mark that I have ever seen play the game. Oh, yep. He could mark him. He was amazing. I don't know if he had the frog pads or whatever, but he was brilliant. And he would take, and see, in our day, the marks that you see now maybe once a game, you could see two or three in a game, but you see them every game.
1: Yep.
0: You know, and that's where how the game was played, because we kicked long down, the ball was hanging in the air. But Billy, you know, he's fights with Mark McClure in finals and great, you know, they just went head to head. Yeah, good. That's a great nomination. Probably he would get Mark of the Year nearly every week if he played now, if the game was played the same.
1: That's stuff that players put up. Was it resin?
0: Resin or rosin, yeah.
1: I'm not too sure whether many
0: players
1: do it
0: these
1: days. It
0: just dried your hand out. No, they use the sticky stuff. I don't think they use it now. You don't play.
1: One thing they did outlaw a few years ago in the wet weather is, so it was a little kind of loophole in the law where a water person or a trainer would have a towel, and so a full forward would take a mark in the and
0: wipe the ball.
1: Drop the ball onto their boot properly. They outlawed that, the AFL.
0: You can do it on your jumper, but you can't do it with a towel.
1: Because you'd have a trainer just off to the side here for, say, a Tony Lockett or someone like that and wipe the ball, but they outlawed that.
0: I think I've told you this before. I had a long sleeve jumper cut above my elbow and then I put the cuff on the elbow on the thing because I thought in wet weather, it was easier but I didn't like the full because it was heavy. Your jumper would get heavy if you had full sleeves. So I did it in half and the AFL, threatened to fine me.
1: Did they?
0: Yeah, because it was outside the guidelines of how a jumper should look or whatever.
1: Yep.
0: And, they sent me a letter and they're going to fine me. I'll tell you what, I cut it off pretty quick.
1: Open the wallet up, Jory.
0: Yeah, no good.
1: Daryl's next. G'day, Daryl.
4: Yeah, g'day, fellas. How are you?
0: Good, Daryl.
1: Good, mate.
4: Yeah, look, I was there that day that Ablett took that so-called mark over Pert for Mark of the Year. I had a bird's eye view, Olympic stand, second level, clearly kicking to the Richmond end, and there's no way in the world that was a mark. And always peanuts around us. Myself and two mates took on about nine Geelong Muppets. They're right, I come on, you bastards, have a crack.
1: Who do you barrack for, Daryl?
4: The Pies.
0: Of course. Look, it's a mark now. It was paid a mark by the umpire, so good on him. But
1: right in the thick of Gary Ablett fever, wasn't it? Maybe the umpires got caught up in it, and because it was a show every week when Gary Ablett Senior went out there. Every time the ball went in his direction, the crowd would be on their feet.
0: Mate, he's the greatest player I've ever seen in my time in football and probably even when I was a young kid and I loved watching footy. He's the greatest player I've ever seen.
1: His son got inducted into the AFL Hall of Fame during the week.
0: How good you have two players of that ilk in the one fair. And then the other one plays in the grand final and gives the game away because he just didn't care in a way, you know, but that's Nathan.
1: He's a good player too, Nathan.
0: Yeah, he could do it, but not to their level.
1: Thank you, Daryl. Len's next. Hello, Len.
21: Evening, guys. What about John Greening?
0: Oh, as a marking player?
21: A marking player, yes.
0: Yeah,
21: take the best mark you've ever seen and what happened.
0: Yeah, there you go. Johnny Greening, I tell you what, he was so balanced. And I reckon when you're talking technique about it's how you lead with your front knee. And like I said, I didn't take marks, but you could see it. And he was a beautiful player. You know, it was tragic what happened to him. We don't have to go through why and how, but, I think he was leading the Brownlow medal in seven. What was that year? He had seven games or something, and he ran third in the Brownlow over the whole year. Yeah. I think it was something like that, but it was so tragic. He became a bookmaker after he finished football.
1: He did. Thank you, Lynn, for that. All right, your vote, Shorey. 3AW Player of the Year here after the Saints defeated GWS by 8 points. You're 5-4-3-2-1.
0: Okay, I'm going to give one to Brent Daniels. I thought his first part of the game when they were on top GWS, but he's had 31 possessions, 16 contested for a little bloke. That's a great effort. 8 score involvements. 2 to Cooper Sharman, 4 goals, 2. 9 marks, 14 possessions. Clayton Oliver, he's getting back to his best now, isn't he? 35 possessions, 13 contested, 20 uncontested, and 8 clearances. Liam Ryan, 6 goals too. You should get 5 votes any other week, but he had 11 possessions, 4 marks, 6 goals too. But that man, Nasai Wanganeen Miller, 32 possessions, 9 contested possessions, 12 score involvements, and he's kicked 1 goal, 2, gets the 5 for this week, Matty.
1: So Nasai Wanganeen Miller gets the 5 votes. I'm just going to look at his metres gained as well.
0: I didn't have him on our stats.
1: Because that would have been huge as well. So he had 775 metres gained, Nasai Wanganeen Miller. So what a game. He gets the 5 votes from Tony Shaw. We'll take a break. We'll come back more after this. 3AW Footy for Maccas.
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1: Been a big day of sport. St Kilda by 8 points over GWS, 14-12-96, GWS 13-10-88. The Socceroos won their opening World Cup game, their first World Cup opening win since 2006, shocking Turkey 2-0 in Vancouver. The next game's going to be big against the USA in Seattle, 5 a.m. Saturday morning, Melbourne time, Shorey. So
0: this I'll get up for that.
1: Me too, yeah.
0: Yeah.
1: Imagine all the fans in the US watching this. We'll have a lot of eyeballs on it around the world, this game, the Socceroos and the USA, the host nation. And yeah. Then earlier today it was the New York Knicks. They were winning the NBA title, beating San Antonio 94-90, game five of the NBA.
0: 50 years, was it?
1: Just having a look at some of the images in New York, the celebrating going on, maybe a bit of
0: violence and
1: vandalism.
0: Why does that turn people on wanting to do that? Where you probably live in the area, you might be visiting, but that was in San Antonio, wasn't it?
1: Yes.
0: But that's in New York. Why do you do it to your own place where you live?
1: The anyway. Collingwood fans, when they won in 1990, they behaved themselves, didn't they?
0: Yeah, I think they just broke the goal post at Victoria Park. One of them fell down, but that was it.
1: I think
0: the bloke broke his arm, I think, falling off it. But, yeah, there wasn't that much damage. I think a few cars were tread on, but...
1: I can remember talking of those scenes in New York, and I know this is on a lower scale, but I can remember when Richmond won the flag in 2017... going to
0: Swan Street.
1: Swan Street.
0: Yeah,
1: it was unbelievable. Yeah. It was incredible just to be there. And someone said after we called the game, and let's just go for a bit of a walk along Swan Street. And it was just the atmosphere was amazing. And I'm sure after 1990,
0: but it was safe.
1: Yeah, it was safe, and everyone was.
0: Well,
1: happy.
0: 1990, we had the Southern Cross booked, and we went there first for dinner. And then about, I don't know, whatever time it was, we had to catch a bus back to Victoria Park. We got a police escort. We were going up one-way streets because people were just pulled over in the middle of the streets up Hoddle Street. And it was just an amazing. And then to walk out in the ground, only half the ground was chock-a-block with people. And I reckon it would have been more. I think you could probably fit 19,000-20,000 in Victoria Park at its best.
1: Yeah.
0: But I reckon we had more than that on the half of the ground. And we had a stay. It was like being...
1: A rock star.
0: Yeah, and I wish I could sing, but it was rocking. Unbelievable.
1: Yeah, some of the scenes in New York are quite amazing. We wrap up the day. The other game was down in Hobart, and Richmond were okay for a bit of that story. And then the Brisbane Lions overran them in the end. Final scores down there in Hobart. Let me just get the score up here. Final scores, it was the Brisbane Lions 17-13, 115 to Richmond 12-8-80. Before our final break, just we have a look at the ladder. The Fremantle Dockers on top. They're on 48 points, along with Sydney on 48, 1 and 2. There's a bit of a gap to Geelong in third. Then Melbourne...
0: What are they games-wise, Geelong, sorry?
1: So Geelong are, if I just open them up a little bit more, so Geelong are on 36 points. They've won 9 and lost 5.
0: They're 12 points behind
1: Sydney and Fremantle. Sydney and Fremantle on the same points. And then Melbourne, who have been so well performed, Hawthorn, the Adelaide Crows, and Brisbane Lions with a win today. You're still liking the Brisbane Lions, though, Shorey?
0: I don't give them up. No, I don't give them up. They're not travelling as well as the others, and they've had a horrible run, I think, with him. But there's been a few others that we've had, but, gee, you're thinking, you know, you're going to have a home final for Fremantle. You don't think you'd make up three games, would you, below Sydney and Fremantle? So the first major out of the top four after the wild card will be probably Fremantle and Sydney.
1: Hey, Shorey, good work.
0: No, thanks, man. It's been a great day.
1: It's been a
0: great
1: day. We're going to take a break and come back and wrap things up after the Saints beat the Giants by 8 points for Maccas. 3AW is Sunday Football.
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1: Welcome back. We're wrapping up today. Been a huge day of football on 3AW with a thrilling game here. It was the Saints by 8 points. Final scores 14-12-96. GWS 13-10-88. A big congratulations to Glenn, has won the $100 Harvey Norman gift card. 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And Doug has won the 2 bottles of the Bordelais handcrafted Heathkit Shiraz. Well, that's the weekend done and dusted. It's been a huge weekend of 3AW football. All kicks off again Thursday night with the Fremantle Dockers taking on the Cats. We bid you farewell from Marvel Stadium.

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11: High-risk fusion-positive rhabdomyosarcoma, or FPRMS, is a rare and aggressive childhood cancer. The statistics are incredibly sobering, with survival rates currently sitting well below 30%, but there's new hope on the horizon. A recent study published in Molecular Cancer Therapeutics, led by the Children's Cancer Institute in collaboration with the University of New South Wales, Sydney, Monash University and Queensland's Children's Hospital, reveals that a class of targeted cancer drugs may benefit a broader group of children than previously recognised. The team has identified a potential biomarker that could help guide the treatment decisions, leading to the inclusion of what's known as tyrosine kinase inhibitors as a potential new treatment option. So joining us to discuss these very significant findings and what they mean for children battling this aggressive cancer is Associate Professor Emmy Fleuren, team leader at Children's Cancer Institute. Emmy, welcome to Healthy Living.
12: Thank you very much for having me.
11: Now, for our listeners who might not be familiar, I'm sure most of them aren't, with FPRMS, could you explain a bit more about this very rare childhood cancer and why targeted therapies haven't been widely used in the setting until now?
12: Yeah, absolutely. So fusion-positive rhabdomyosarcoma, it really is a type of cancer that grows in the muscle. It's incredibly aggressive, and it predominantly affects young people. Mm. It really is children, young teenagers that are affected most. And unfortunately, the treatments and the outcomes for these young patients haven't really changed much in the past 4 decades. So that's still 40 years, and to this day, these patients are still being treated with a combination of high-dose chemotherapy, surgery, and radiotherapy. And because the fusion-positive rhabdomyosarcomas of these muscle tumors are the most aggressive ones, these treatments are particularly intense and give a lot of different side effects, and still not everyone makes it. So as you also mentioned, particularly when the tumor is already spread, metastasized, so advanced, the survival drops well below 30%. So yeah, we really want to do better for these patients and find something that's not just more effective but also much less toxic. And that's really where these targeted therapies come into play. Right. So briefly, what they are designed to specifically target a protein or that is present in the tumor cells, but not or not much less in the healthy cells. So these therapies, they aren't only expected to be more effective, but also much less toxic. So that's what we really want to get for these patients. But you're right, they're not routinely yet approved for these patients. And one of the things is it's not been because of a lack of trying. So over the past years, many targeted therapies have actually been investigated and also tested in patients, including clinical trials. But one of the main challenges with these studies is they often included a very broad mix of different tumor types in different patients. And in many of the cases, these patients weren't really selected based on any biological evidence that suggested that the tumors could respond.
13: Right, and you've had a major breakthrough in your research, and you've identified a new potential biomarker. So can you explain how this biomarker works to predict a patient's response to targeted therapies?
12: Yes, no, absolutely. So what we really want to do is not just examining if a drug works, but really why that is the case. So again, it's a biological clue that helps us understand how cancer behaves, how it grows, and which treatments it might respond to. And in the case of fusion-positive rhabdomyosarcomas, these tumors really appear to be relying on a specific signaling pathway involving two proteins called FGFR4 and FGF8, and you need to have both of these proteins to really drive the growth of the tumor. So it's really a communication channel between these two, where FGFR4 is the receptor, FGF8 is the signal that tells this receptor to grow, and when you've got both of them, FGFR4 is really activated and driving growth of the tumors. So what we've seen is that when in these models, so fusion-positive rhabdomyosarcoma patients' models grown in the lab that have both FGFR4 and FGF8, when we treat them with FGFR4 targeting drugs, they stop growing. So we've seen this repeatedly across many of the models, and has ultimately also resulted in a patient response. So that's really important, because now we don't only know if a drug works, but also why that is the case. And that can really help us better define clinical trials and really get to the better outcomes that we really need.
13: Well, the obvious question here, my friend, is what is a targeted FGF4 drug? Which one?
12: Yes, so the one we've been trialing clinically is called lenvatinib. It's not an FGFR4 specific one, but it's actually a multi-kinase inhibitor. It is a drug that was already been tested in the clinic for other cancers, but it wasn't really indicated for rhabdomyosarcoma. So it can be accessed on compassionate access, but what we really want to do is get more of these drugs to clinical trials. So this one or similar drugs are drugs that we are still investigating in the lab as well, also with new combinations.
13: Right. So look, I presume obviously that there are not thousands of patients with this condition, so obviously you have to look at international data. How many children across the world and teenagers have been treated with this new drug?
12: That's a good question. So it's still, this particular drug is in its infancy in these tumors. So it has been trialed across rhabdomyosarcoma in general, not just the fusion positive ones. But what we've now shown only recently is that it's really these fusion positive ones that are expected to really derive the best benefits. They make up a smaller proportion of all the rhabdomyosarcoma tumors. Yeah. So what happens in rhabdomyosarcoma in general, if there's a trial, 80% of these patients will be the fusion negative ones and 20% will be the fusion positive. So if we're lucky, some of these patients are included, but not much. So at the moment, it's still on an individual base, based on the patient's treating clinician, whether they are considering this drug.
13: But I'm presuming that there's still a huge amount of work going on around the world to try and find other biomarkers for the 80% of people who are fusion negative.
12: Absolutely. So that's also, so what we know on these tumors is they are depending on different molecular pathways. And there we're asking the same question, what is happening in these tumors? What's defining them? What's making them grow to really get to a targeted therapy?
13: Right.
12: So it's not this FGFR4 and FGF8, because some of those patients do have FGFR4, but not FGF8. And our models that of these fusion negative that did have FGFR4 but not FGF8, they didn't respond to our drug.
13: Right. So this is obviously very, very uncommon. Can you give me some idea of how many children would be getting rhabdomyosarcoma, and especially the fusion positive ones?
12: Yeah, absolutely. So it is very rare. You're absolutely right in that. So in Australia, in rhabdomyosarcoma in general, we're looking at about 25 new patients per year with rhabdomyosarcoma in general. About 7 of them will be fusion positive. When you look at this globally, this equates to around 1,400 new patients.
13: Yeah, but I mean, if you've got this wonderful therapy that can really have a huge benefit, that's still 1,400 people's lives that can be changed dramatically. So I still think it's a highly significant breakthrough. And also what we've been saying, that it also puts you on the hunt for other biomarkers for the fusion negatives.
12: Absolutely. And that's what this data allows us to do. You know, when we started the study, we weren't just looking at fusion-positive rhabdomyosarcomas. We looked at all of the different young sarcoma patients in our cohort. This just happened to one that stood out to us from the beginning. And because they're more aggressive compared to the fusion-negative ones, so we decided to follow up on these. But absolutely, we've got this wealth of data still lying here.
13: Yeah, of course.
12: Well, some of the research is already going on, but yeah.
13: So finally, Amy, what are the next steps now that you have this knowledge?
12: Yes, so a couple of next steps. What we really would like to do is set up a clinical trial. It comes back to what the interest is from the pharmaceutical company. So at the moment in the lab, we are testing other similar drugs to lenvatinib as well. Well, we know that there is pharmaceutical interest, so that's one thing. The other thing that we are also doing is we want to do even better than the response we got now. We ultimately are aiming for a cure. So we are at the moment combining these drugs to other targeted drugs.
13: Right.
12: So it's not chemotherapy. We want to stay away from that as much as we can. But what we have observed preliminary is that when we combine these drugs with other specific targeted drugs, we can even get to complete tumor regressions in our lab models.
13: Well,
12: we do need to verify it, but we are onto something.
13: Well, Professor Amy Fleuren from the Children's Cancer Institute, this is extraordinary work, and I really congratulate you on what you've done to this point, and we'd love to have you back on when the research is further ahead.
12: I'd love to. Thank you very much.
13: Thanks, Amy.
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3: 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I'll answer those for you. But, of course, phones is the traditional way. 131 873. That's what Michael's chosen. Hey, Michael.
13: Michael, good evening.
24: Good evening, Dr. Walker. Look, I'm 77 years old.
13: Yep.
24: My carotid arteries are 40% blocked.
13: Yep.
24: I've been told that's normal for my age. I just want to ask a simple question.
13: Sure.
24: Does that mean I'm still getting 60% of the blood flow, or I'm still getting normal blood flow?
13: You're still getting normal blood flow. Well, 40% block really doesn't have much of an effect on the flow up to the brain. But let me say that a 40% block, if that blockage is stressed, can rupture and become a 90 to 100% block. So you see, this is the point. What puts the muck there in the first place is a combination of genetics and certain risk factors throughout your lifestyle, like cholesterol and blood pressure and smoking and diabetes and all of those things. And if you do ultrasounds of most men in their late 70s, you will find some blockages, minor blockages like yours. And I would stress the word minor in your case, Michael. But that's where stressors are bad. So stress causes nothing but precipitates and aggravates everything. And we're talking about emotional stress, mental stress, excessive physical stress. Now, exercise is the second best drug on the planet, but excessive physical stress is not good for you. Pharmacologic stress, so people who use legal or illegal stimulants. And then finally, infective stress. So during COVID, we saw a lot of people having heart attacks and strokes because they inflamed minor plaques, became major plaques. That's why it's important to keep up to date with your flu vaccine. A big study recently showed, Michael, that people who have a yearly flu vaccine over the age of 50 reduce their risk for a heart attack around 30 to 40% and dementia. So all these things are really important. But look, if you keep looking after yourself well, take prescribed pills to lower your blood pressure, you should be fine with those minor blocks in your carotids. Any other questions on that, Michael?
24: No, that's fine.
13: Good on you, mate.
24: I'm 77, I reckon. I won't last till they get, you know, 80% blocked or something like that.
13: They may never even get any worse than they are at the moment, mate. Just keep looking after yourself and you'll be fine, okay? Keep your blood pressure controlled. Yes, mate.
24: Thank you. Thank you very much for your show. It's wonderful.
13: Oh, you're a good
24: man,
13: Michael.
24: Thank you very much.
13: Thank you for calling. We appreciate it. Thanks, mate.
3: We'll be hearing from Michael for the next 20 years.
13: What a lovely...
3: Least.
13: No, 23.
3: 23 years. Yeah, I think that's more.
13: He said he was 77. It's 23 years to go.
3: Well, I also said at least. 131-873 if you have any questions for Dr. Ross Walker tonight, or on the text line, 0460-873-873.
25: And now on Healthy Living, a medical news update.
3: Doc, this could be an absolute hope on the horizon for anyone suffering from osteoarthritis. Tell us about
13: this. Yeah, this is interesting stuff. Look, if you've got osteoarthritis and you're over 60, there's a fair chance you do or someone in your house, you'll know the routine. Stiffness, aching, grinding knee, if it's your knee. And you know the frustrating truth about our current treatments, painkillers, anti-inflammatories, the occasional cortisone jab. They dull the pain for a while, but not one of them actually stops the joint wearing away. And there is, to this day, no approved medicine that changes the course of the disease. We manage the symptoms and wait for, as I had to 6 years ago, a knee replacement. So
3: fun.
13: Yeah. So, and then they're not fun, but it's been highly successful for me, and for many other people. But a study out of Yale published in the journal Bioactive Materials, and there is a journal Bioactive Materials, caught my eye this week because it goes after that exact problem. So the researchers zeroed in on this tiny protein called NaV1.7. I love these names. This is what we call a sodium channel. So think of it like a microscopic gate that helps cells fire electrical signals. So for years we thought NaV 1.7 lived mainly in the pain nerves, but the Yale team found that it's also switched on inside cartilage cells themselves. And in an arthritic joint, it's turned up far too loud, like a volume crank pushed up to maximum. That overactivity does two destructive things at once. It amplifies the pain, and it tells the cartilage cells to start destroying the very cartilage they're meant to protect. So here's the smart bit, Adam.
4: Yeah.
13: They found an existing, already approved epilepsy drug called lacosamide that quietens the channel down. And when they did, two things happened. The pain signal settled and the cartilage cells stopped breaking tissue down and actually started repairing. One drug, two jobs, both the pain and the disease.
4: And hang on, just to underscore this, to really get across how amazing this is, it started to repair the cartilage.
13: Yep.
4: Now, that's the first kind of treatment that we've seen that's able to do that.
13: Yeah.
4: That's incredible.
13: And that's why it needs to be picked up early and started early. But then there was the delivery problem. The knee is, in their lovely phrase, a leaky bucket. So you inject fluid into it and the body drains it within hours.
4: Oh, sure.
13: So they built a smart gel made from collagen that stays liquid in the syringe but sets into a jelly the moment it hits body warmth, then slowly releases this drug for about a month or more. A single injection every 4 weeks protected the joint better than a daily pill. And no opioids anywhere in sight.
4: Jeez, that's clever.
13: So, but I've got to put on my skeptic's hat to an extent, because you deserve the honest version. This is preclinical work, lab and animal studies, and it's not yet been tested in a single human with osteoarthritis. And the history of arthritis research is littered with treatments that look brilliant in the lab and then failed in people. But I've got to say that two things give me genuine hope. The drug is already approved and used safely in humans.
4: That's true. That's always a big
13: which
4: bonus.
13: Which can dramatically speed up testing. And the goal here isn't just to mask the pain. It's true disease modification, which is the holy grail we've been chasing for decades. But I've got to say also, if you've got severe end-stage osteoarthritis, there's not much cartilage left for this to work. So I still think they're working around the world to set up these gels that they can inject into the joint that will definitely rebuild cartilage, even in people who don't have much cartilage left. So we're moving in that direction, and just in the same way that we're now putting in valves from the groin, it may be that we can rebuild knees just by injecting gels into them, and this is just one example of that.
4: That's fantastic, and certainly considering how short along we are in the process, it's very, very promising.
13: It's great news.
4: Just because other things have failed doesn't mean that this one is also going
13: to. Absolutely.
4: 0460 873 873. We'll quickly take this question here. I'm an 83-year-old female who has a calcium score of 69 just 10 years ago, now 364.
13: Yep.
4: So the question is this dangerous?
13: It's dangerous having a calcium score at 83. No, there's no way you should have had a calcium score at 83. If when you were 73, it was 69, that was well below average. It's gone up to 364. It's still well below average for your age. I would ignore that. It doesn't need to be treated, and you certainly do not need any more calcium scores. What you do need is to do everything you can to maintain your health. The five keys of being healthy: no addictions, good sleep, good eating and less of it, 3 to 5 hours of moderate exercise every week, most importantly, happiness. That's there for whether you're 83 or whether you're 23, and at your age, that's all you need.
4: And it's advice that steers you right no matter what. Thank you so much for the text. Keep them coming through, 0460 873 873, and also those calls, 131 873. Coming up, looking ahead into the future of treatment once again here, Doc, and this one, a single treatment for high cholesterol that could last a lifetime.
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13: Good evening, Stephen.
30: Oh, good morning. Oh, good evening, Dr. Walker. What happened in 2015, I got diagnosed with high blood pressure.
13: Mm-hmm.
30: And then after that, I was diagnosed with sleep apnea. So I was wondering if sleep apnea caused the high blood pressure.
13: There's a very strong association between sleep apnea and high blood pressure. And in certain patients, when you treat the sleep apnea, the blood pressure comes back to normal. So, yes, they are linked, and it could be that case with you, Steve.
30: Yes, yes, yes. So put me on two lots of blood pressure tablets.
13: Mm-hmm. And what treatment are you getting for the sleep apnea?
30: They put me on a CPAP machine because I was stopped breathing about 30 times every hour.
13: It's pretty typical. And has it dropped your blood pressure doing that?
30: Yes.
13: Mm. Well, sometimes you may be able to come off some of the blood pressure pills with the supervision of your doctor, but you're absolutely right with the question, Steve. There is a link between sleep apnea and high blood pressure.
4: An excellent question and good for people to know. 131-873, Michael.
13: Michael, good evening.
31: G'day, Dr. Rice. A bit of advice, if I can. By the way, love your show.
13: Thank
31: love
13: you.
31: The practical advice all the time. I'm a gardener, landscaper, for about 13 months. About 13 months ago, I started getting tingling and numbness in primarily my left arm while I sleep only.
13: Whereabouts in the left arm, Mike?
31: My right arm.
13: Whereabouts in the left arm?
31: Sometimes it will be only in the hands, or it will travel from the bicep down into the the forearm.
13: Yep. Okay. And look, the most likely cause for that, there's something wrong with your neck. How old are you, Michael?
31: Good point, what you just made. I'm 57.
13: Yep.
31: And I did get a scan, and it shows deterioration between C5 and 7.
13: Yep.
31: Originally, I was told it was carpal tunnel and to have it cut. but then after we actually saw an osteo, C5, C7, a bit of deterioration. So that
13: it sounds to me like the cervical osteoarthritis. And I've got to say, I know you're 57, but I don't know too many people over the age of 60 who don't have, this is a medical term, Michael, a crappy neck or a crappy back. And they get it just by the degeneration. You're a landscaper, you're using your back and your neck and your arms and your legs all the time. But most of us just by living, the neck wears out and the neck can then pinch down on the nerves in, especially when you're sleeping, because your neck gets in a certain position, the nerves get pinched and you wake up with the pins and needles, and it depends on what position you're in. If you sleep on one side, it can go down that arm, sleep on the other side, it'll go down the other one. And the treatment really, you can do some neck exercises which help. There are some other mechanical therapies that some handheld electromagnetic devices that are highly effective with this. And if it's really, really bad and driving you nuts, especially if it's associated with pain, then some localized spinal neurosurgery on the neck can help as well.
4: Thank you so much for the call, Michael.
25: And now on Healthy Living.
0: We're going forward to the future, not back into the past.
25: The future of medicine.
4: A one and done treatment for high cholesterol. Yep. That is a very attention getting headline.
13: Yeah, look, there's something a decade ago would have sounded like science fiction. Mm-hmm. A single infusion that edits a gene in the liver and lowers the bad cholesterol, possibly for life. That's exactly what a group of students at a London hospital received. So the therapy is called Verve 102. Sounds terrific. Doesn't sound like a champagne. And the results have just been published in the New England Journal of Medicine. So let me explain why I think this matters and then why I'm keeping my feet on the ground.
4: Okay.
13: You've heard me talk many times about LDL cholesterol, the so-called bad cholesterol. And there's a protein called PCSK9. So PCSK9 is, in effect, a handbrake on the liver's ability to clear LDL out of the blood. Now, here's one of the most beautiful experiments in nature. Some people are simply born with a faulty PCSK9 gene. The handbrake doesn't work. So they cruise through life with a very low LDL cholesterol and dramatically reduced risk of heart attack. And they're perfectly healthy. That genetic accident is the proof of concept for an entire class of treatments. So we've been chasing that protection for years. First with antibody injections every few weeks, then with this drug inclisiran, which is a clever piece of genetic silencing given just twice a year, and now this Verve 102, which uses what's called base editing to switch off the PCSK9 gene permanently.
4: Wow.
13: Not cutting the DNA, but precisely changing, wait for this, just a single letter of the genetic code. One infusion, the handbrake released for good.
4: Well, put aside the gene editing element of that for a second, because that comes bundled with a whole bunch of other questions, I'm sure. What happened with the trial, people who received this in London?
13: Early trial of 35 patients, people with inherited high cholesterol or premature coronary disease, the highest dropped LDL by up to 62%, which is a huge drop. And those followed out to 18 months, the effect held. One treatment, no serious side effects, mm-hmm. just some mild infusion reactions and a small temporary change on a liver test. So why am I not popping the champagne, even though it's called Verve 102? Because this was a phase 1B trial. Its job was to test safety in a handful of people, not to prove it prevents heart attacks, as nothing's proven that this will stop you having heart attacks. But it lowered cholesterol to levels we can already achieve with existing medicines. So the breakthrough isn't the size of the drop. It's the idea of just one and done.
4: Right.
13: And we must remember a gene edit is permanent. You can't take it back. That demands years of careful long-term surveillance before this goes anywhere near the general public. But for the right patient, someone with a severe inherited cholesterol disorder, or someone who simply cannot stick to daily medication, or even the trypanophobes who have fears of needles. And remember, up to half of people stop medication within a year. This is a genuine glimpse for the future, and it may be one of the most exciting things that I've seen in my career. So we just need to watch this space.
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4: The term leaky gut is going to be very familiar to anyone who spent any time on the health corners of Instagram or other associated corners of the internet. Well, we're going to be talking about that, and we're going to be talking about the reality of it, Dr.
13: Yes,
4: Ross.
13: We are.
4: And some surprisingly tasty ways to treat it as well.
13: Very good.
4: That's going to be coming up next hour. Also, could sleep apnea be secretly depriving you of your potential? We'll take you through the checklist there. Chronic fatigue. One of the most sadly misunderstood and often dismissed conditions.
13: Much better handle on it now, Adam.
4: Exactly.
13: Much better handle on it.
4: Exactly. And we'll be examining all the evidence for it, putting it under the microscope and seeing what that evidence says. Plus, and this is a very big question, could stem cells hold hope for diabetes? It's all coming up in the next hour of Healthy Living.
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34: Good evening, I'm Sarah Wiedersehen. A new poll shows One Nation leader Pauline Hanson has overtaken Anthony Albanese as preferred Prime Minister for the first time. The Resolve poll published in the SMH The Age has Senator Hanson receiving 33% support from voters, ahead of Mr Albanese with 29% support. Just 16% nominated Coalition leader Angus Taylor as preferred PM. The resignation of Shadow Home Affairs Minister John O'Dunham has been described as a big loss for the Liberal Party. The 43-year-old senator will step away from politics after a 25-year career representing Tasmania to spend more time with his family. His colleague in the Senate, Liberal Senator Dave Sharma, has told Sky News he leaves a big hole on the party's front bench.
2: He's a thoroughly capable, highly competent parliamentarian. He's also a thoroughly decent, kind, generous individual and human being, and just a good human being, and you've heard that today. So I will miss him as much as a colleague and a friend and a companion in the parliament, but certainly we will miss him as a party.
34: Iran has cast doubt on the timing surrounding the signing of a peace deal to end the fighting between the US and Tehran. US President Donald Trump has taken to social media to announce the proposed deal will be signed Sunday local time and would see the Strait of Hormuz open to all. But a spokesman for the Iranian Foreign Ministry says the signing of the Memorandum of Understanding will not be tomorrow. An investigation's underway after a 9-year-old Perth girl was shot dead by police in Pakistan. Toby Goff reports.
3: 9-year-old Hania Ahmed was visiting relatives in the northern city of Chakwal with her parents and brother when they were robbed at gunpoint by two thieves on a motorcycle. As her father attempted to drive the family away, local police arrived on scene. Relatives say officers mistook the family's fleeing rental car for that of the armed robbers and opened fire. Hania died from her injuries while her mother escaped unharmed. Her father, Adil Ahmed, and her younger brother both sustained severe gunshot wounds and were rushed to hospital for emergency surgery. The Department of Foreign Affairs has confirmed it's supporting the family as authorities in Pakistan investigate the incident. Toby Goff reporting.
34: The people of Switzerland are voting on whether to limit its population size. A referendum asks for a yes or no vote to cap the country's population at 10 million. A yes vote would see Switzerland become the first country in Europe to set a population limit, which could jeopardise its relations with the European Union. And a fisherman has died after being swept off the rocks in northern New South Wales at Evans Head. In finance, one Australian dollar is buying 70 US cents.
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34: Australia has stunned Turkey at the World Cup, producing a 2-0 upset victory in Vancouver. Germany and Karakal do battle in the early hours of tomorrow morning. West Tigers have come from behind to beat Gold Coast 36-28 at Leichhardt Oval. Tigers coach Benji Marshall says it was up and down performance, but he was proud of the determination shown, particularly by his leaders.
6: There's a lot to be proud of. I thought some guys showed some great leadership today. I thought Jerome, guys like Alex Seyfarth, who don't get a mention quite often, was outstanding for us.
34: St Kilda has been GWS 96-88 in a thrilling final to round 14 of the AFL. Earlier, the Lions thrashed the Tigers. And the Giants have recorded their first win of the Super Netball season, beating the Swigs 66-65 at Sydney Olympic Park. That's news and sport.
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34: Partly cloudy with light winds overnight, getting down to 5 degrees. Tomorrow, partly cloudy with a top of around 18 degrees. Looking further ahead, Tuesday, showers, a high of 19 degrees. Wednesday, a shower or two and 21. Thursday, showers, a top of 19 degrees. Friday, showers and 17. Saturday, a shower or two, a high of 17. On the bays, west to southwesterly winds around 10 knots, sea below 1 knot.
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4: And thank you so much for joining us in the second and final hour of Healthy Living tonight. We're still loads of great stuff on the way. Dr. Ross Walker is still with me, thank goodness, because it's pretty important to the show. What do we have coming up for the rest of this hour, Doc?
13: I would certainly hope so. We'll soon be talking about the anti-nutrient that may protect your gut. There'll be an interview with Bryce Perrin on CPAP. We're talking about that. And then our body of evidence tonight delves into chronic fatigue syndrome and some interesting therapies that may help. And I think this is spectacular. The wonderful Dr. Ben Herbert talking about a real breakthrough in the treatment of type 1 diabetes. And, of course, everyone's favourite, Adam.
4: There's the final words leading us into the new week, as we always like to, with a little bit of a laugh. So stick around for that. And, of course, contribute to the show. Bring anything to the table that you want to hear about. 131-873. Dr. Ross is here for you to answer any questions that you have. You can also text through your questions on 0460-873-873. And we'll be getting to those questions in just a second, but first.
24: And now on Healthy Living, a medical news update.
4: We have to talk about leaky guts, because it's probably a term that you've heard, but maybe not one that is well understood in terms of what it actually is. Yep. It's all about your gut lining. Yep. And there's been some new news around this, about finding something that turns a long-held piece of nutrition advice on its head.
13: Well, first the background, Adam. The wall of your intestine is meant to be a careful gatekeeper. It lets nutrients through into the bloodstream and keeps everything else, including trillions of bacteria living in your gut, firmly on the other side, in the lumen or the hole. So when that barrier breaks down, bacterial fragments start leaking through into the circulation. And that's the phenomenon that's popularly called leaky gut. Now, I want to be careful here, because leaky gut has been hijacked by the wellness industry and blamed for just about every ailment under the sun.
4: That's exactly it, right?
13: Often to sell you something. But the underlying science is real. A breakdown in intestinal permeability is a genuine, well-documented feature of inflammatory bowel disease, conditions like Crohn's and ulcerative colitis.
4: Which brings us to this new piece of science that we're alluding to.
13: Yeah, a team at the University of Nevada, publishing Nature Communications, which is a well-known journal, has worked out one of the molecular switches that controls this gut gut barrier. It's a protein called HDAC3, so HDAC3. And it's an epigenetic regulator, meaning it controls which genes are switched on and switched off. That's what epigenetics is. So when HDAC3 is working, this keeps the gut lining strong. When it falters, the wrong genes fire, the barrier weakens, and inflammation follows. So here's the twist. they found that HDAC3 is switched on by a compound called phytic acid. And phytic acid is found, this is going to shock you, is found in whole grains, beans, lentils, nuts and seeds. Ooh, have we mentioned we should be eating these things? Now, if you've read anything about nutrition over the years, you'll know phytic acid has long been branded an anti-nutrient, the villain that binds up iron and zinc and reduces their absorption. People soak and sprout and ferment their grains just to get rid of it. Yet here it is, behaving like a protective, biologically active molecule that helps hold your gut together from the inside. A lovely reminder that nature is rarely as simple as good guy versus bad guys. Now, this is early mechanistic laboratory work. It's not a human trial showing that eating more lentils heals inflammatory bowel disease. And the researchers themselves are refreshingly upfront about this. They say diet alone is unlikely to be enough, and that getting a reliable therapeutic effect will probably need targeted formulations because absorption and metabolism vary enormously from person to person. But it points to something I've banged on about for years. The future of medicine lies right at the intersection of nutrition, metabolism, and epigenetics. A plant-rich, whole food diet was already the right answer.
4: Dina, thank you so much for waiting online. Your question for Dr. Ross Walker.
13: Dina, good evening.
11: Yes, good evening, Dr. Walker. I'm 90 years of age, and I need to tell you a little bit about my background. 40 years ago, 1987, I had an emergency operation for an acute bowel obstruction, and 3 days later, I was informed by the surgeon that I had gangrene of the abdomen.
13: Oh, gee, poor thing.
11: I was flown unconscious to the Royal Adelaide Hospital, that being the nearest, with a hyperbaric oxygen chamber.
13: Mm.
11: Not even in Melbourne had one. And I was in that 14 times. And when my mother came over, I was unconscious, and she spoke to me. And her voice penetrated me, and I opened my eyes for the first time. Mm.
13: Oh,
11: and from then on, she had me. Anyway, that's that one. I was 51 years of age then. And the last few years, I have developed a major ventral hernia. It's really up at the waist on the right side.
13: Mm-hmm.
11: And there's no pain attached, but I can't wear my clothes.
13: Right.
11: I can only wear pants that have been made with elasticized waists.
13: Mm-hmm.
11: Yes, and anyway, I have a friend who was 91, and he had two either side, and he had keyhole surgery.
13: Yeah.
11: And that was that. And that is what I would like. I'd like to have keyhole surgery and get rid of it.
13: Mm-hmm. Mm-hmm. So what's your question, Dina?
11: My question, Davina, D-A-V-I-N-A,
13: yeah, sorry,
11: my
13: Davina.
11: Question
13: yeah.
11: is whether it's possible
4: to have the keyhole surgery.
11: Really,
4: yeah.
11: It's just,
13: but you said you've got a DVT and you're on blood thinners, so that's the big...
11: Yeah, I okay. have at the moment. Well, I told the person yeah. on the phone that. Another thing, too, that, of course, is a worry, that... and I can't forget that I had to have major rectus muscle excised.
13: Of course.
11: That's apparently what this Clostridium welchii I like.
13: That's exactly right. So look, if you're on the blood thinners, it still doesn't stop you from having the surgery. What you're probably on either Eliquis 2.5 milligrams twice a day, which is the right dose for a 90-year-old. What they would do is about 48 hours before the surgery, they would stop the Eliquis, do the surgery, and the next day start you on a drug called Clexane, or even give you Clexane the day before the surgery. And then after that, they'd keep you on the Clexane until you could get back onto the Eliquis. So I think if this is really worrying you, as it sounds like it should, I'd go ahead and have the keyhole surgery, but it's very easy to manipulate the blood thinners around that time.
4: Thank you so much for the call, Dina. And let's head to Wendy. Hi, Wendy.
13: Wendy, good evening.
15: Good evening, Doctor. I've had a painful month of shingles.
13: Oh, that's horrible. Horrible.
11: Which are pretty much the putrid sores have cleared up pretty much.
13: Sure.
11: But now I'm left with an itch and creepy feelings and pain, which is going to drive me crazy if it doesn't go away soon.
13: Mm. And did you get the antivirals when the shingles started?
11: No, I think I might have had them 2 days, but it was too late.
13: No, it's often too late when that happens. Look, all you can do at this stage, there are numerous drugs available. There's Lyrica, there's also a drug called gabapentin, which is reasonably effective. It won't completely cure it. The only thing that will cure it is time. And to help you sleep at night, there's another old-style antidepressant that also acts as a pain modulator called amitriptyline or NDEP. And just to take somewhere between 25 to 50 milligrams of that may help, but it does give you a dry mouth and some constipation with it. But you really need something because the pain of shingles is just horrible. So either the Lyrica during the day and the amitriptyline at night.
11: Thank you, Doctor.
13: Okay, good on you, Wendy.
4: Thank you so much for the call, Wendy. And let's quickly get to Jerry. Hey, Jerry.
13: Jerry, good evening.
15: G'day, how are you?
13: Fine, thanks, mate. How can we help you?
15: Good, good. Just seeing what your knowledge is on psoriasis.
13: Yeah.
15: Skin psoriasis. I've had it since I was probably about 13.
13: Yes.
15: And 57 now. Just small patches on my back mainly, about the size of a 50-cent piece. But my son broke out with it about, I don't know, 5 years ago, and he's probably got about 100 patches all over and about the size of a 5 cent piece,
13: yep.
15: You know? Which is just absolutely
13: what treatment is he getting?

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0: Sleep apnea is, of course, a common chronic disorder where we stop breathing during sleep, continually waking up just as we're getting into that deep sleep again and again, many times throughout the night. Suffice to say, it is the antithesis of a good, restful, restorative night of sleep. But unfortunately, it can be very hard to detect and very easy to ignore, evidenced by the fact that a huge majority of people with sleep apnea don't even know that they have it. But despite how sneaky it is a condition that could have a much greater effect on your day-to-day life than you might think. To tell us more about all of this, we're joined by the founder and CEO of CPAP Direct, Bryce Perrin. 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
9: Thanks, Adam. Appreciate it.
0: It's lovely to have you here. Now, I mentioned how sleep apnea can affect our day-to-day life. And could you elaborate on that a little bit more? Exactly how will it affect us? How will someone who has sleep apnea feel both in the short and the long term?
9: Yeah, so as you mentioned on the intro there, many people that have got sleep apnea don't even realize that they've got sleep apnea. So during the night, most people witness snoring or experience snoring or choking at night, and it's often not even the person that's got it that's witnessing it. It's usually the partner. But what actually happens is when we go to sleep, the brain shuts off the muscles around the throat, they relax, and as they start to narrow, the vibrations there can cause the snoring. For people that have sleep apnea, like myself and millions of others around Australia, the airway actually closes over completely.

0: which then starves the brain of oxygen, and eventually the brain will wake us up to be able to take a breath. So if you think about going into a nice deep sleep and then all of a sudden being pulled out of that every sort of minute or two or three, this cycles over and over all night, every night, basically. And so the especially the deep stages of sleep, all of this is broken. So people often feel the brain fog, and they feel just tired and lethargic, like a zombified basically all the time. So it can affect short term memory loss, all sorts of things. Not to mention the relationships as well.
1: Now, you mentioned that you're going to feel tired, but I'm sure that most people listening can list many things in their life that could make them feel tired: a busy lifestyle, stress, age, all the various things that kind of go along with that. So is there a difference in how we feel normal tiredness versus the kind of tiredness that we feel when we're being affected by sleep apnea?
0: Yeah, 100%. So, well, it's the same kind of tiredness, but the difference is it doesn't matter how much sleep you get.
1: Right.
0: If you're sleeping for 8 hours or 9 hours and you wake up and you're still really tired and lethargic, then that's an indication that there's something that is not happening when you're supposed to be sleeping. So, the science of sleep is incredible. Like the brain does so much stuff while we're asleep, right? And so it's really important that the brain and the body get all of that benefit. And so if there's something affecting the sleep quality or the quantity, then that's going to show up in that specific space. If you have good hygiene around your sleep, you're going to sleep at the right time every day, so at the same time every day, you've got consistency there, and you get a full night's sleep and it's a good quality sleep, then you shouldn't be tired the next day. The body's rest and recover happens while we're asleep.
1: That's a very important part of the diagnosis there. If you're doing everything right but you're still tired, then definitely time to be asking a few more questions. You notice that you said that our partners are often the people who notice it first, or other people in our lives. And you mentioned snoring as being something that they notice. Is snoring always associated with sleep apnea?
0: Yeah, not at all. Well, when I say not at all, it's a common side effect, and it's something that is usually a bit of a like a red flag. But it was certainly the case with myself. My wife, who wasn't my wife at the time, said to me, "You need to do something about that snoring, or you're going to be sleeping in the spare room, or we're not getting married," basically. And I went and had a sleep study and found out that I stopped breathing 28 times an hour in my sleep. The snoring was the thing that really triggered her to say, go and look into this a little bit further. But for me, I was just used to being tired. I thought that's just what busy people do, is they're always tired. And when I found out that I stopped breathing 28 times an hour, like, well, that's the reason why I feel like the way I do. But it's usually the partner that pushes people into actually doing something. And we see that all the time in our clinics across Australia, people coming in here under protest going, yeah, my wife or my partner or whatever made me come and do something about it. But it's life changing, you know?
1: Exactly. It is a big favor that they're doing by making people march into your doors and get treated, because so many people, I imagine, will just get used to feeling tired and thinking that it's normal. It's only on the other side of that treatment that they realize, life can be so much better than it is. So if someone is listening to this and connecting a few dots about their own tiredness and thinking that it might be something that they're living with but don't need to, what should they do as a first step?
0: Yeah, so if you suspect that you're not getting the quality of sleep that you need to, then the first step is to go to your doctor and just say, look, I really feel that I should have a sleep study, and ask them about getting a sleep study referral. And the doctor can give you a referral to Sleep Testing Australia, for example. And then what happens, that's for a home sleep test. And so then once the referral comes through, the patient gets booked in to get set up, and they go home and they sleep in their own bed. So that way, it's a good snapshot of what a typical night's sleep would be in their own environment. And the device measures all sorts of things, all their brain waves, what stages they stay in of sleep, and for how long, how their respiratory effort is, how their cardiovascular health is. It captures so much data. And then that goes back to scorers and reporters, and an independent sleep physician will score and report on that, and then come up with a formal diagnosis of either yes, you've got sleep apnea, or no, you don't. It could uncover other sleep disorders as well. So the sleep study is quite comprehensive, but it's really the missing piece to find out or really show you what is happening while you're unconscious.
1: Thank you so much. This has been very enlightening, Bryce. Thanks for being on Healthy Living tonight.
0: Pleasure. Thank you, Adam.
1: That's CEO and founder of CPAP Direct, Bryce Perrin. 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
11: Listening to Healthy Living on Melbourne's 3AW.
1: On the way, a glimpse into a truly astounding future for the treatment of diabetes.
12: And now on Healthy Living, it's time to uncover the body of evidence.
1: But right now we turn to one of the most misunderstood and also sadly, you could say, one of the most dismissed conditions in all of medicine. And that's chronic fatigue syndrome, or as it's more properly known, myalgic encephalomyelitis, ME or CFS. But this is exactly why you wanted to bring this to everyone's attention tonight, Doc, having a look at exactly where the evidence stands for this condition.
13: Yeah, Adam, for decades, patients with this illness were told it was all in their heads. They were exhausted to the point of being bedridden, and too often they were met with a shrug or worse, the suggestion they simply need to think positively and exercise more. A real failure of medicine, I think, because everything we're learning now tells us this is a real biologic illness. And tonight I want to walk you through where the evidence is actually pointing and offer you my own view on what we how we can tie it all together.
1: Let's have a look at what the where evidence stands for the condition right
13: sure.
1: now.
13: Sure. Well, firstly, the hallmark of CFS is something called post-exertional malaise. It's a crash sometimes lasting days, even after modest physical or mental effort. And that single feature is precisely why the old advice, just push yourself through through with exercise, was not only wrong, actually harmful. Along with it sits cognitive fog, unrefreshing sleep, dizziness on standing, and very often, I think this is one of the keys, gut symptoms. Women get it 2 to 4 times more often than men, and very frequently begins after a viral infection or a major physical stressor like surgery. And of course, in the last few years, we've seen this play out on an enormous scale because long COVID is in many cases CFS by another name. Mm. So this article published out of Japan in the journal Nutrients looked at over 600 adults and found that those with higher levels of a blood marker called homocysteine, which rises when you're short of B12 and folate, and also when you've got a genetic abnormality, which I've spoken about in the show on numerous occasions, were more likely to report physical fatigue and lack of motivation. And as a cross-sectional study, it cannot prove cause and effect, but it should be seen as hypothesis generating.
1: You mentioned B12 and folate in particular. How are they related to our energy?
13: The B12 folate are essential cogs in what we call the methylation cycle, the machinery that builds DNA, makes red cells, runs your nervous system, and crucially helps your cells produce energy. So when that machinery falters, homocysteine climbs and you get oxidative stress, inflammation, and cells that simply can't generate power efficiently. You end up feeling exactly as these patients described, exhausted, foggy, flat. Long-time listeners will know my view here. If you're going to supplement, the active form, which is 5-methyltetrahydrofolate, is the folate I favour alongside methylated B12. So don't use the inactive versions. I don't think folic acid should be in any multivitamins at all anymore. I think we should be using the activated forms of folate and the activated forms of B12, and I have no associations with any companies that make this. And for the 50% of people who carry variants in the MTHFR gene, they don't process the standard forms anyhow. So, let me give you my own thesis and the body of evidence behind it, because I believe there's a deeper player sitting under all of this, and that's the gut. I'm increasingly convinced that gut dysbiosis, a disturbed, unhealthy balance of bacteria living in your intestine, is a major driver of ME/CFS, fibromyalgia, and of course long COVID. And this is no longer a fringe idea. In the largest study of its kind, researchers found that people with these conditions have a distinctly disturbed gut microbiome with reduced diversity and a striking loss of bacteria that produce a thing called butyrate, which is a short-chain fatty acid. It's one of the main fuels that keep your gut lining healthy, and also it's a very powerful anti-inflammatory. And one bacterium in particular, is probably my second favourite gut bacteria after Akkermansia, is Fecalibacterium prusnitzii was depleted, and the lower its levels, the more severe the patient's fatigue. Now, here's what fascinates me. The very same bacteria, Fecalibacterium prusnitzii.
1: That was much smoother that time.
13: Yes. Yeah. That very same loss of butyrate shows up in long COVID, where studies have shown persistent gut dysbiosis and low levels of these protective microbes correlating with ongoing symptoms. And it's there with fibromyalgia, chronic fatigue, the whole thing. So basically, putting this all together, your gut bacteria are not passengers. Among many other jobs, they actually manufacture B vitamins, including folate, right there in your intestine. So a depleted dysbiotic gut may sit upstream of everything, producing less butyrate, allowing the gut wall to become leaky, driving low-grade inflammation that spreads through the body up to the brain via the gut-brain axis, and at the same time impairing the very B vitamin and methylation machinery that the homocysteine study was measuring. The damaged gut and the struggling energy metabolism may be too ends of the same chain.
1: What does that mean? That's it then? We've cracked it. We can close the case on it. We've got the cure. It's solving gut dysbiosis?
13: I think that's a major thing, but we don't have a cure. And anyone who tells you otherwise is selling something. Almost all of this is an association, not proven causation. And the gut question remains, is dysbiosis a cause, a consequence, or both? I don't generally know. I don't think anyone else does either. But here's what's reasonable. Low-risk intervention that's aligned with the evidence. feed your gut. A diverse plant-rich Mediterranean-style diet with plenty of fiber, fermented foods, the best way to rebuild those butyrate-producing bacteria. Have your doctor check your B12, folate, homocysteine, MTHFR status and correct any genuine deficiency, preferably with the active, well, only with the active forms, not preferably. And critically for anyone with this illness, respect post-exertional malaise. Pace yourself. Don't push into a crash. Early trials show that using probiotics and even fecal transplantation, long COVID, are showing some promise, but they're preliminary. And as always, you've got to discuss this with your doctor. So this, to me, is the frontier of medicine, the conversation between your gut, your immune system and your brain, and it carries a message of dignity for every patient who was ever told this was imaginary. It was never imaginary. Mm. It was biology we simply hadn't learned. As always, the foundation is the 80%, the food, the rest, the pacing, and we're finally beginning to understand why.
1: Healthy Living at 2GB.com is the place to send your emails if you have a question for Dr. Ross Walker that you would rather get in detail. Val's done so. Hello, I'm a 78-year-old female. I've been on statins for years and couldn't get out of bed without horrendous side effects. I took myself off them, and I'm believing that she's referring to her cholesterol here, rose yep. to 11.
14: Yep.
1: Went to a cardiologist and had a test. My coronary calcium score is zero. I have no plaque. He now wants to put me on 6 monthly injections, which I have qualified for. Are they necessary? What kind of injections is Val talking about?
13: She's talking about a thing called inclisiran, which is a PCSK9 inhibitor. There are two types. There's the monoclonal antibody, which you have to have a shot every 2 weeks, a little bit stronger, but the inclisiran's highly effective at lowering cholesterol. It works on what's called the small RNA molecules in the liver, so it directly works on the liver to stop cholesterol production through this PCSK9 inhibition. But the question is, are they necessary? And in my view, if Val was my patient, there's no way I'd give her a PCSK9 inhibitor, even though she does qualify because her cholesterol is so high, because her coronary calcium score is zero and she's 78. She's made it to 78 with a calcium score of zero and no cardiac events. Mm-hmm. I think the best management of Val's cholesterol is not to have it checked again. And also, here's another thing. If you start off with a cholesterol of, say, 7 and you go into a statin, it drops to 4, within 6 months of stopping it, it goes back up to 8, 9, 10, or 11.
1: Right.
13: So there's a rebound jump. So if you wait, it tends to come back down and equilibrate. But even that, regardless, it's not spilling into her arteries. Mm. So at the age of 78, why would you bother? Now, if she was 30, it's a different matter.
1: Mm.
13: But at 78, if she was my patient, most of my colleagues would treat that because it's so high. And I agree. Mm. I agree with what they're saying in terms of it's very high. But you've got to look at every individual case. And I think in somebody who's got a zero calcium score, no plaque, there is no indication, in my view, to treat it.
1: Okay, thank you so much for the email, Val. Once again, healthyliving at 2GB.com to send those through. Coming up soon, we'll talk about that breakthrough that could be on the horizon for diabetes.
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13: For more than 100 years, ever since insulin was first given to a patient back in 1922, the treatment for type 1 diabetes has been essentially the same. Replace the insulin the body can no longer make by injection every day for life. It works and it saved millions of lives, but it's a relentless daily burden and it doesn't fully protect people from the long-term complications. Now, for the first time, researchers are getting close to something quite different, actually replacing the insulin-producing cells themselves grown from stem cells. And in the most recent trials, some patients have been able to come off insulin altogether. So to explain where this technology really stands, there's no one else we go to. We always go to the wonderful Dr. Ben Herbert, and he's on the line. Good evening, Ben.
25: Hi, Ross. How are you?
13: Very well, thanks, mate. So explain this to us.
25: Well, this is pretty exciting. I reckon it's one of the most exciting areas in medicine now, because this has looked impossible up till only a few years ago. We can now reliably take stem cells and turn them into proper functioning insulin-producing beta cells. So these are the exact cells that in your immune system destroys in an autoimmune type 1 diabetes situation. Mm-hmm. So that question now has been removed. These cells can be made.
13: Yep.
25: The question that remains now is, what do we do about that? Because if we take a person's own cells and we turn them into insulin-producing cells, then the autoimmune process that killed them in the first place might do that again.
13: Sure.
25: And if we take them from somebody else, like a donor stem cell, and put them in, we may need to suppress the people's immune system to do that.
13: Sure.
25: So there's two strategies that people are really looking at now about how to deal with that.
13: Right. Okay. So let's start with the results that made the headlines. Patients actually coming off insulin. So tell us all about that.
25: Yeah. So this was published in the New England Journal of Medicine in the middle of last year. So top journal in the world, a company called Vertex, and the therapy is called Zimislecel. They have to make these names complicated to say. They took 12 patients with type 1 diabetes. They gave them a single infusion. These were embryonic stem cells that had been turned into islet cells. One infusion into the portal vein. So that goes into the liver and they engraft in the liver. And that's been the classic way people have done islet cell transplants, is into the liver. And of course, any insulin that's made goes straight out into the body where it's needed. Every single one of those 12 people started producing their own insulin again, something none of them had done for years, even decades before. 10 of the 12 people, so 83% of them, completely came off insulin injections, and the whole group dropped their insulin requirement by more than 90%. They all hit the recommended targets for blood sugar control. None of them were having dangerous low blood sugar episodes. Mm. So that's huge. The issue is these were donor cells.
13: But before so we get to that, mate, I just want to ask you a question. Do we know where the stem cells seeded? Did they end up in the liver or?
25: Yeah, they end up in the liver.
13: Okay. So basically set up a mini pancreas within the liver tissue.
25: Yeah.
13: Okay.
25: I mean, that sounds amazing, but you wait till you hear the next two, what they did for the next two studies. So these people, of course, needed to have their immune system suppressed to stop their body rejecting them. So that's the trade-off of doing that. So, you know, those patients needed anti-rejection drugs. So I guess you could say they're swapping one problem for another.
13: Yeah, so if they are just swapping one problem for another, how did the research get around that?
25: So what they've now started to look at, of course, is can you do this from donor cells, from your own cells, not donor cells, because if you suppress someone's immune system, you're potentially making them prone to infection or cancer over the long term. So that may not be a great bargain. So there was a case published in the journal Cell, which is, again, one of the really top journals in the world out of China. They took a young woman's own cells and they transformed them into islet cells and transplanted them back into her. They weren't put in the liver. They were placed surgically just under the muscle of her abdominal wall. So effectively, they've now created a small pancreas in her abdomen. Because they were her own cells, the rejection problem disappeared. She became insulin independent. It took about 75 days for that to happen. Her blood sugar control went from being in the healthy range less than half of the day to over 98% of the day.
13: And probably better than most people.
25: Yes. So that's been the case for more than a year. The caveat is she had already had a liver transplant, so she was on immune suppression. So we can't be sure, you know, that it's kind of they've picked an interesting case there. But the principle of this is that you could do this and it would work with people's own cells.
13: Yeah, well, there's no reason. No, it's your own cells. There's no reason why a person who hasn't had a liver transplant couldn't just have the cells.
25: So the second approach is a company here has called Sana, S-A-N-A. They published again in the New England Journal of Medicine. What they've done is they've edited foreign cells, so somebody else's cells, and they've turned off the genes that produce the proteins that go on the surface of the cell that tell your immune system that you're you. So they've basically anonymized these cells. They've made them invisible to the immune system.
13: These are stem cells we're talking about.
25: These ones were not stem cells. These ones were actually islet cells that they've edited, but you could do exactly the same thing.
13: So donor islet cells from someone else, donor islet cells, they've switched off the...
25: They've turned off the immune proteins so that your immune system can't see these cells anymore. Jeez. They've transplanted these into the muscle of his forearm. And they've done that deliberately in an accessible spot like that so they could keep an eye on it and make sure that those cells were all still there. They weren't escaping because, of course, the upside of this is the immune system doesn't see the cells, so you produce insulin. The downside is the immune system doesn't see the cells, so if they do anything that you don't want them to do, how do you get rid of them?
13: But so there's also another downside, mate, and the downside is that the pancreas is in a position for a reason, and you're transplanting in cells not where the pancreas is. And I think that's an issue in itself.
25: I think there's no way they would do this in the abdominal wall or the arm ultimately when this comes to real clinical use. They're doing it in these cases so that they can keep an eye on where the cells are, they can scan the people and all of that kind of stuff. So this guy, these cells have survived. They produce insulin, and after 14 months, they're still there, no anti-rejection drugs. So that's the third approach that could be taken, either donor cells, your own cells, or donor cells that have been edited. So the first one is really the closest to the clinic. Right. Like that's the one. It's in the final phase of trials now, the Vertex therapy. They're going to apply for FDA approval. Those are likely to be used in people who have severe problems, who have unpredictable low blood sugar episodes. They've got the most to gain of that trade-off of having to go into immune suppression, because it'll really help that particular group of people.
13: Right. So when might an ordinary Australian living with type 1 diabetes actually be able to get one of these therapies? And what should people be cautious about in the meantime?
25: In terms of when they'll be able to get it, if this gets approved in the United States, what you'll see is that other countries, including Australia, through their regulators, in our case the TGA, will look at that. If the company wants to bring that therapy to Australia, they'll bring all of the data that they gave to the FDA, to the TGA. In practice, that could only take a year or two before that actually arrives in Australia. What it's going to cost, I don't know, but this could realistically be here into patients in Australia within a couple of years if the FDA approve it in the US. The other approaches are likely to be out into the 2030s because they've still got trials and things to go for. The second question you asked was, what should people be careful of? These things we're talking about are genuine, really strong science solutions to type 1 diabetes. There's an awful lot of stem cell clinics around the world giving all kinds of cell therapies, claiming that they can help people with things like type 1 diabetes. Most of those are probably not going to work. They're probably not going to do anything for a disease like this, where you've got to replace a very specific cell type. Mm. So people should be careful. They should consult their GP and their specialist if they're considering anything like that. And I suspect their specialist and their GP will say, look, this is highly unlikely to work. What you need to do is manage yourself until a genuine therapy like this comes along, which may only be a year or two away.
13: So your final message here?
25: I mean, I think this is extraordinary. First time in a century, we're moving away from managing type 1 diabetes by injecting insulin to real regenerative medicine, the sort of thing you and I have talked about for well over a decade. Like, this is a big thing.
13: And hopefully, mate, we'll continue to talk about all these things for many more decades to come. So
25: let's hope so.
13: Ben, as always, it's wonderful to have you on the show, and I look forward to talking to you again soon.
25: Good on you, Ross. Thanks.
13: That's the wonderful Dr. Ben Herbert, who contributes enormously to healthy living.
0: Mornings.
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8: This is a bit cheeky. But anyhow, at a country dance, a young couple were pressed together, dancing cheek to cheek. She whispered in his ear, "Come out to the car." He declined, saying the tune being played was one of his favourite numbers. But she persisted and pleaded for him to come out to the car. He finally agreed, and when they left the hall, it was pitch black outside. So he produced a torch from his pocket to light the way to the car. She said, did you have that torch in your pocket all night? Yes, he said. Well, let's go back to the dance, she said. Well, have a great week, everyone. Join us next week for 2 hours of more Healthy Living.

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1: Good evening, I'm Sarah Wiedersehen. For the first time, Pauline Hanson has become Australia's first choice to be Prime Minister. Fresh polling shows the One Nation leader sits on 33% as preferred Prime Minister, ahead of Labor's Anthony Albanese on 29% and Coalition leader Angus Taylor on 16%. The Resolve poll published in the SMH The Age also shows the Coalition's primary vote is down 3 points to 20%. Liberal Senator Dave Sharma has told Sky News he's confident they can regain the trust of lost voters.
2: We need to do better there, but I think we can and we will. We've got a bit of time until the next election. I think what you're seeing reflected in the polls is people's hostility towards the budget, their anger at having been lied to.
1: DFAT is helping the family of a 9-year-old Perth girl shot dead by police in Pakistan. She was visiting relatives with her family when they were robbed at gunpoint by two people. It's understood officers mistook the family's rental car for the getaway vehicle. WA Attorney General Tony Booty says the state's Pakistani community is grieving.
3: I've spoken to a senior member of the Pakistani community in Western Australia, Abdullah Khan, to pass on the government's condolences and also support. And he did tell me that the father and brother are recovering, but it's just a real tragic situation.
1: US President Donald Trump says key shipping route, the Strait of Hormuz, will be open to all once its peace deal with Iran is signed. In a post on Truth Social, President Trump has announced the deal is scheduled to be signed tomorrow. However, Iran is casting doubt on the time surrounding the signing, saying the exact date has not been agreed. A referendum is being held in Switzerland on whether to cap the country's population at 10 million. CNN reporter Vivian Vance says the poll has been very polarising and has likened it to Brexit in the UK.
4: Many people feel that immigration has got out of control, that the population is growing way too fast. You have to know that 1 in 3 residents here is foreign-born, that the population has grown by a third since 1990, and that many people feel like it's too difficult to find affordable housing. Public transport is too crowded. There's a lot of traffic jams.
1: Back home, a fourth person's being charged after a man fell from a balcony at Castle Hill in Sydney's northwest in May. A 31-year-old man arrested on an outstanding warrant for murder has been refused bail. And Victorians are now the highest tax residents in the nation for emergency services. In finance, $1 Australian is buying 70 US cents.
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1: Socceroos fans are still celebrating after Australia downed Turkey 2-0 at the World Cup. West Tigers have beaten Gold Coast 36-28, farewelling Leichhardt Oval in style ahead of its upgrade. The New York Knicks have been crowned NBA champions after winning Game 5 over San Antonio 93-90. Series MVP Jalen Brunson says it's an incredible feeling.
5: I got no words. I don't know what I'm feeling. I'm just like, I'm in awe. I don't know. Whenever someone counts us out, we find a way to come back and do something about it.
1: Wins in the AFL to Brisbane and St Kilda. The semi-finals for the Super Netball have been set. The Thunderbirds will take on the Vixens while the Fever play the Mavericks. That's the very latest news and sport.
0: 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So add it to your phone now. 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
1: Partly cloudy with light winds overnight, getting down to 5 degrees. Tomorrow, partly cloudy with a top of around 18 degrees. Looking further ahead, Tuesday, showers, a high of 19 degrees. Wednesday, a shower or two and 21. Thursday, showers, a top of 19 degrees. Friday, showers and 17. Saturday, a shower or two, a high of 17. On the bays, west to southwesterly winds around 10 knots, seas below a metre.

0: remember these.
1: Dixie cups with movie stars on them. I don't remember movie stars on the lids of Dixie cup ice creams, Andrew McLaren.
2: No, Simon Owens, neither do I, but I have a feeling that being an American song would be something the American moviegoer would have had.
1: Yes. And did you ever own, as they sang about, an aviator cap with flaps that buttoned down?
2: Oh, I know them again, but I don't know. I didn't own one of those. I had a Hopalong Cassidy hat.
1: Yeah?
2: That was pretty damn fun, I'll tell you.
1: Did you have a sheriff badge or something?
2: Well, Hoppy wasn't an actual lawman,
1: I didn't
2: need to have a badge. But I would strut down Smith Street St Kilda looking for sidewinders with my six guns and my cap hat, I should say.
1: I had the pleasure. One thing that I will always look back on very fondly in my life, because you know, I'm a bit young in terms of a real nostalgic remember when way look back, but I was deputised by Smokey Dawson.
2: Wow.
1: Yeah. So I've got the certificate.
2: Oh, how wonderful.
1: Yeah, yeah.
2: Smokey Dawson. Yes. That's the intro of his show. And by the way, I shouldn't say I used to strut down Smith Street St Kilda. I moseyed down Smith Street St Kilda.
1: Mosey on down.
2: Yeah, that's how I did it. How's your week been?
1: It's been pretty good. Uneventful, I guess, but pretty good.
2: Hello, Greg.
1: Yes, Greg is here.
3: Hello. How are you?
1: Good to see you back on the buttons.
3: Yes, it's nice to be here.
1: Yes, producer Melvin, good to see him up the back there as
2: yes, sitting behind Greg.
1: What have you been up to, Greg, since we last saw you? Anything interesting? Had another kid or anything?
3: No, I haven't had another kid, but I started, I've grown some chilies this year, and I've started fermenting them over the weekend to make a fermented hot sauce.
1: Oh, okay.
3: Yeah.
1: I've never thought about that. I've got chilies at home, but they're still green, and I think there's three of them on the plant. So I don't think I'm having as much success.
3: Maybe next year.
2: How hot are your hot chilies, Craig?
3: They range from sort of medium hot to ridiculous.
2: Do you eat the ridiculous ones?
3: No, mainly just use them in sauces. I haven't ventured to just eat one by itself.
2: No, I don't blame you.
3: Yeah.
2: No.
1: You know what I love in terms of hot sauce? Is it sriracha? Is that the name of the...
3: Yeah.
1: That sauce? Yeah. Sriracha sauce. Probably the healthiest thing I ever do for dinner, I will just boil chicken, just plain chicken breasts, chuck them in a saucepan full of water, boil them. And then you just pull them out of the water, stick them on a plate, cover them in sriracha sauce. And it is delicious.
3: And it's such a good sauce.
1: And it's a healthy meal.
2: I've never heard of it.
1: Haven't you?
2: No. I'm a bit leery of hot sauces. I had a shocking experience at a curry restaurant in Geelong in the 1970s where McLaren staggered out into the street gasping for air. And I was had by the restaurateur who was in league with my dining companion. And I'd ask for a mild curry, please.
1: And he's giving you the hottest.
2: The hottest possible.
1: Yeah, molten lava.
2: Yes. In the mouth. Anyway, and since then, you know, when that first, the first taste is so bad.
1: Yes.
2: You just can't go, I found it very hard to go back to hot stuff.
1: Yeah. Oh, no, I get that. I used to pull the wool over the eyes of my friends. We used to go to Chinese restaurants and stuff, and you get little bits of sweet corn.
2: Oh, yeah. Yes.
1: I would dip them in chili powder, so they were covered in hot chili powder.
2: Ooh.
1: And I would eat them. And they'd all sit there, because teenage boys like to brag about how tough they are. And so we'd go, and I'd say, oh, I'm going to get the hot and sour soup and the spicy this. And they'd be all amazed. But I'd dip the corn into hot peppers, hot chili pepper, and then put it in my mouth. But if you put it on the back of your tongue, it doesn't burn.
2: Oh.
1: It does mildly. But the burning around your tongue is all sort of around the front. So if you put it in the middle of the back of your tongue, you can swallow it and then pretend you're chewing. Oh, lovely. And it does nothing.
2: Oh, you little trickster, you.
1: Yeah. Gets you the next day, though.
2: There's other exits that are a problem. Yes. Yeah. Anyway, that's what we've been doing.
1: Mm.
2: Haven't we got a little sort of credit here?
1: No, there was no credit log this week. No, weekend wrap in effect.
2: We're going to talk about something that's very dear to our hearts, the railways, pretty soon, aren't we?
1: I'm looking forward to this. Yes, Nick Anshin has been a regular guest on the show over many years. We tend to get him on about once a year because he always releases new books, and he's got a new book out. So we're going to have a chat to him about it.
2: Echoes of the Blue and Gold is an absolute, and what a production. The quality of the photos and the text is incredible.
1: Yeah, and this is not just a small little thing. You could really injure someone with this book if you took to
2: them
1: with
2: it. Yes, it's got some heft to it, hasn't it?
1: Yeah.
2: Beautiful stuff. We'll be talking to him. Also, a little bit later, of course, we'll be talking to Rick Milne.
1: Yes.
2: About collectibles and all that sort of thing, and Kevin Trask will be here, taking us way back when in his time tunnel. All of that ahead in Remember When.
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1: You know, Andrew, there's a lot of confusion and misinformation in the real estate market.
2: Always has been, but there needn't be. Fortunately, Ian Reid, buyer and vendor advocacy, can help you avoid the fatal real estate traps that so many have fallen into.
1: That's right. Whether you're buying or selling, which are, you know, both sides of the whole real estate thing, Ben Reid and his team of property advocates are always available. They will share their insights. They will lend you their experience. They will use it all to help you navigate the market and achieve the best possible outcome.
2: One thing is for sure, if you want to know what's happening in the real estate market, especially where you live, that's the important part, call Ian Reid, buyer and vendor advocates, and that number is
1: 94. But I'm interested why they say if you want to know what's happening where you live, because what if you want to move?
2: Well, I'll probably be able to tell you.
1: If you wanted to move from your lofty, you know, two-rack apartment to out to Baldwin, where I, you know, slum it, you know, you'd want to know what's happening in Baldwin, not two-rack.
2: Yes, so my heart goes out to those in Baldwin. I often have a little fun drive for them. I go around collecting coins.
1: And, yeah, you're kind, decent man.
2: Passing out turnips and cabbages for them. at Christmas. Anyway,
1: wherever you are looking to live, wherever you are interested, Ian Reid, buyer and vendor advocates are there for you. You were going to give a number, Andrew.
2: I was, and that number was 9430-0000.
1: Or visit the website, ianreid.com.au. We are joined now in our Remember When Legends segment, and this man has become a

0: trains, I should say, and so much wonderful information and so many photos. Did you take the photos over the years, Nick?
1: No, I'm too young to have taken the photos. The photographs in this book are all from the 1960s and 70s and into the 80s. So
0: that's right.
1: Before my time, I'm too young for that. But I've been the collections of photographs have been made available to me by a number of individuals, about 20 actually, who are people that went out and took the time to take Kodachrome film. And the book is exclusively professional scans of Kodachrome, which is the most beautiful film.
0: Yeah, it's still the greatest colour transparencies I've ever seen at Kodachrome. Why are they ever dropped it? I've no idea. Anyway, that's another topic for another time. And I'm particularly warmed because in the first few pages, there's my old St Kilda train, which was wonderful, the old red St Kilda train, which were one of the last to have those swing doors, as you may recall.
1: They call them dog boxes, the swing door.
0: That's right. And they had, you could tell where some had been first and some were second class. Because believe it or not, I'm right in saying this, aren't I, Nick, that once upon a time, suburban trains, you had first or second class tickets for them, didn't you?
1: Yeah, that's correct. I'm not quite sure when that stopped. I think it was back in the 1970s. But you also had smoking compartments and non-smoking, of course, as well.
0: That's right.
1: And my father used to travel to and from the city each day. He was in the railways and I lived out in Croydon, and he'd come. You'd actually smell the trains when he'd come home on his jacket, because you know maybe you couldn't get a seat in the non-smoking section. You'd have to go in with the smokers, and he didn't smoke. But I never forget the smell. It was almost like the smell of Melbourne coming into the home, you know, and it was from the trains for sure.
2: Now, this book, Andrew's just mentioned the red rat. Well, we always called them red rattlers. Was that also a thing? You call them dog boxes, but for me they were red rattlers.
1: Yeah, that was a term coined in about the 1970s. I think it might have been the Sun newspaper, someone in there. But they weren't really called that originally. Dog boxes was the swing door trains, which had doors that open outwards. But then they had the tape trains, which were a later thing, and that's what became the red rattlers. They were the ones with the sliding doors, and I remember those as a kid. And then the Blue Harris trains, of course, which I remember well. But, of course, you could travel on a hot summer's day with the door open.
0: It would never be allowed now.
1: It's almost unthinkable. No, it's almost unthinkable now, you know, with health and safety. But back then, people did it, and I don't recall anyone falling out.
2: No, I don't recall there ever being a problem with it. As a kid, you used to stand there with one foot in, and you'd swing the other leg out and just sort of hang it out the door in the fresh air. And I was a kid. I'm surprised Mum let me.
0: And do you remember in those Tate trains, Nick, there used to be photos of scenic places around Victoria above the seats?
1: The country carriages. They had, you know, waterfalls of Victoria or, you know, the Snowy River or something.
0: Buffalo Chalet and things like that. That's right.
1: Well, the Mount Buffalo Chalet, of course, was owned by the Victorian Railways.
0: That's right.
1: And they ran it like a railway station with tickets and everything, apparently.
0: It did too. I was there. Used to get a ticket for your skis and a ticket for dinner and all this. It was incredible.
1: Yeah, they were actually railway tickets, remarkable stuff.
2: This book, I started to say, but then I got off topic. This book is predominantly about the blue trains, isn't it?
1: This book is really a snapshot of the Victorian railways in general, both Melbourne and country. So it's really the whole state, focusing on the suburban railways and then branching out into all the different regions, you know, the northeast and the west and Gippsland and so on. But it really, the idea for this book was a snapshot of the last great decades of the Victorian railways, which is really the 1960s and 70s, when they still had little country branch lines to places like Mansfield and Wonsaggi and Daylesford and all these type of places, hauling goods and, you know, wheat and cattle and tractors and beer and you name it, even the mail. And, of course, gradually through that period into the 60s and 70s, road transport gradually took over. People had their own cars by this time. Whereas if you go back to the 40s and 50s and so on, not many people had their own motor car, so people travelled by train. But it just gradually changed until about when I joined the job in 1999 as a train driver, it was completely different. And so looking back at these photographs for this book, it really shows a transition of the whole state, not just the railways, but it's a real snapshot of Melbourne and Victoria from those days. You know, you've got photographs of old cars and the way people dressed back then and so on.
2: Yeah.
1: And it's a real nostalgia.

0: nostalgic look back in time.
1: And some of the buildings at the stations are just lovely too, yes.
0: Mm. Well, a lot of those buildings still there. Like, for example, Maryborough is a very famous building. There's a photograph of that.
2: Why is Maryborough such a big railway station? Any idea, Nick?
0: No, I don't know. It's a mystery. That was the railway station that Mark Twain, the American writer, famously called Maryborough a railway station with a town attached.
2: Because yes. Nothing wrong with Maryborough, but it's hardly, a throbbing international metropolis, and it's got a very substantial railway station.
0: A beautiful station. Yeah, I really don't know the answer to that. There's been theories and rumours, but I don't know. But Albury Railway Station, it's New South Wales, but the Victorian trains still go there. In fact, I drive the train there myself for V-Line. And that's a beautiful, magnificent station. And you've got other places like Ballarat, Bendigo, Geelong. They're very substantial places. Probably Ballarat's my favourite. That's a beautiful building. But you really look at that sort of architecture and you realise the wealth of Victoria back from the Goldrush period, because that's when those buildings date back to.
1: The one of the photos I do love is a photo of the what's that big yard area next to Flinders Street Station?
2: The
1: Jollymont Yard with all those tracks and things. And off in the background, there's a shot. You can see the MCG, and it's just this sort of like brown looking building. There's no light towers and all of that. It's quite a few generations ago of MCG outer casing.
0: That's right. Yeah. No. It's. Those photos, I remember the Jollymont Railway Yard as a kid coming in by train, and you'd see all these trains parked everywhere. But the trouble is, of course, when you're a kid or a teenager, you don't think that things are going to change. Mm. And then, of course, things change and it's not there anymore, and you think, oh, I remember that. But it's so different now. But
2: as a younger person wouldn't believe the Jollymont Railway Yards were enormous. And what's happened to them? They've sort of been, there's still some lines there, but some tracks there. But what's happened to the rest of it? It's all been taken over by, I can't even work out what's there and where the yards used to be.
0: It's the Melbourne Tennis Centre.
2: Oh, is that what it is covered it?
0: Yeah.
2: Oh, is that it? Yeah, okay. And there used to be, when I used to catch the train, when we went through the yards, I was just so impressed. You'd see a turntable and a train being turned around on a turntable. Boy, did I want to operate that turntable.
1: I've never seen that.
0: Yeah, well, they still have a few in the area for when they run the steam engines on the occasional, heritage run. And the thing with the turntables, you've got this 120-ton, 140-ton steam locomotive being turned by two blokes, by two men. If they're balanced correctly, it's quite easy to turn them around. Incredible, really, that you could turn that much weight around just without any mechanisation at all. But
2: they just pull it around, would they?
0: You just push them.
2: Push them around. I didn't know that.
1: Yeah. But it'd have to be balanced,
0: It's got to be perfectly balanced, that's right.
1: Yeah, otherwise it's going to grind at one side,
0: But there's photographs in this book which show things like the Ford train. We used to have dedicated Ford Motor Car Company trains going from Broadmeadows up to Sydney and so on. And you've got the photo from 1982 on the Seymour line of it's got XD Falcons and Ford Lasers and stuff like that. It's a bit of social history in this book, and that was the intention. I wanted this book to not just be a train book. In fact, quite the opposite. I wanted it to be a real snapshot of social history, centred around railways. But there's photographs of Flinders Street Railway Station. Do you remember the old magazine and newspaper stand out the front, next under the clocks at Flinders Street Station?
2: Oh, yes.
0: I remember that well. I don't know that it's there anymore. I'm not sure, but...
2: I don't think so. No, it's not. I was there the other day.
0: Right.
1: Now, Nick, trying to buy a paper. He had no luck.
2: That's right. I wanted the Argus. Where is it, for God's sake? Anyway, the Southern Aurora, too. You've got a wonderful piece on that and a lovely photo taken in the 70s, whatever, of the Southern Aurora. It was the big new thing when I was a kid. I was 62 or 3. It would have started, I think, Nick. Am I right?
0: 62 when the standard gauge got finally, after over 100 years, the standard gauge was extended from Albury to through to Melbourne. So that meant you had a common gauge between Melbourne and Sydney and didn't have to change trains. Because before then, you had to get off at Albury and change trains to the Sydney train, which is a whole story in itself, the Australian railway gauge debacle. But the Southern Aurora, as you say, that was the big thing in the 60s. And I remember, in fact, one of my first railway memories was doing a family trip to Sydney in about the early 80s in the Southern Aurora, and I'll never forget it because it was a beautiful train. Sleeper compartments, breakfast in bed, dining car, all sorts of stuff. You know.
2: It was quite something, wasn't it? I travelled once. I'd love to say I remember more about it because I was very young, on the Spirit of Progress, which was the train that used to stop at Albury, going up to see relatives in Sydney. And what, you know, little things you remember as a kid? You stopped at Albury, or Wodonga, I think you stopped, whatever it was. I can't remember. Yeah. To change over your railway, and they served you. They were on the platform. There were trestle tables set up. It was sort of a wintry evening, and they had served tea and cocoa and the thickest ceramic I've ever seen in my life. Obviously, make it heavy duty and wouldn't chip easily. And they had VR on each of the cups and saucers.
0: Yeah.
2: And that's a funny little thing that stuck in my mind for a long time. I'll leave it at that.
0: If you kept one of those, that'd be worth quite a lot of money. Probably,
2: I guess so. Yeah.
1: Have to ask Rick Milne in about 10 minutes' time.
2: I will. Yeah.
1: Nick, you now just before, am I right that you mentioned that you drive trains on the country line?
0: Yeah, for V-Line, that's correct. The country stuff, you know, Ballarat, Bendigo, you know, places like that.
1: So excuse my ignorance and feel free to scoff, but are they steam trains?
0: No, the diesel locomotive. Diesel. Yeah. Now, steam sort of finished about late 60s. No. Well, it was gradual over a period of time, but diesel sort of took over from about the early 50s onwards. They still do run steam engines, though, on excursion trains, on historic trains now and again.
1: Yes, you see that. You see them occasionally. They'll take off from Southern Cross Station or something and head out on fancy little occasions.
2: Now, tell us about the dead man's hand controls. I'm fascinated with that. This was the brake that if you took your hand off the brake for a minute or for even a second, the train would come to a halt in case the driver had a heart attack.
0: Yeah, well, that's right. They're actually called pilot valves, but the nickname is dead man's handle. But it's not just for dead men; it's for incapacitated drivers as well. So we're talking about the suburban trains,
2: yes.
0: And they still have it to this day. It's just a different looking handle. But basically, if you take your hand, take pressure off the handle, the brakes come on automatically, immediately, and the train grinds to a halt, which is a bit embarrassing when you do it accidentally, as every driver does now and again a little bit. But it's different with the V-Line trains. We have a vigilance control system. Every certain amount of seconds, you have to press a button. Otherwise, the same thing happens, that the brakes come on. It's a safety mechanism in case the driver falls asleep or has some sort of a medical turn,
2: yes, of course,
0: or dies at the controls, I suppose, which has happened in the past in railway history. It's
1: If you died and fell forward on the control, wouldn't it think you're still there?
0: Well, that's a bit of a problem. Yeah,
1: just fall. If you're going to die, fall backwards, please.
0: You have got a point there.
1: I should be working in occupational health and safety. Nick, I remember years ago, I don't even remember how many years ago, probably 5, 10, could be 20, there was a big hoo-ha over passenger trains not going to Mildura anymore. But they were still doing good trains or something up to Mildura. And I always wondered, why couldn't they just whack a passenger carriage on the back of it?
0: Yeah, well, the goods trains are incredibly slow because they sort of stop and, you know, unload and load and so on, and they run at inconvenient times. But that's not the solution. But they did have the Mildura train running up to around about the 1990s, I'm not sure. But there is a movement, a push at the moment up there in Mildura to get their train back. Up through Donald and all those towns.
1: Because I went to Mildura on a holiday with my family, and it was a long drive. It's a painful drive up there. If we could go by train, I'd go there all the time.
0: Yeah, well, I agree with you, and I think they should put the train back, and hopefully they will. But, I mean, the trains have made a resurgence. Passenger trains have made a big resurgence in the last 20-odd years since the so-called regional fast rail, which has got... See, now you've got trains doing up to 160 kilometres an hour on the Geelong line, etc. And the amount of people travelling by train in Victoria and Melbourne now is enormous. And it's since I joined the job 27 years ago, it's just changed beyond recognition, actually, the volume of passengers.
2: Oh, it's a wonderful book. It's called Victorian Railways, Echoes of the Blue and Gold. Nick Anchin, where can people get it?
0: Oh, well, there's plenty of outlets. Like any good bookstore, as they say. But Merrill out at Rainy Day Books, of course,
1: yes,
0: is a big supporter of the FOW and your program. Merrill's got copies out there in the basin at Rainy Day Books. And also there's a place called Train World in Brighton. They sell copies. And on our website, it's available too, www.sierraaustralia.com.
1: SierraAustralia.com. And the book is called again?
0: Victorian Railways, Echoes of the Blue and Gold.
1: And is this, is okay for me to mention, you're retiring from writing books after this one?
0: Well, we're having a break for some time, put it that way.
1: Okay, yeah, yeah. Because you've done, how many books have you done now?
0: Oh, I've done a number of collaborations with people, probably around about 30, I suppose, over 20 years we've been doing it for, and it's a long time. It's a lot of work, and we're having a break, and we'll see what happens. But it has got very expensive to produce books these days.
2: I can imagine, like everything has. Nick, all the best to you for the future, and safe travels in your day job, too.
0: Oh, thank you very much, and thanks for having me on the show. Terrific.
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0: now it's time for, well, what do we call him? Around here at AW, we call him the Rock Hudson of Brunswick. No, in a sense.
1: I sincerely hope not. I think, as I recall, he was of indeterminate, how do we put this exactly, politely.
0: No, we don't have to go there. I'm talking about as far as the looks and the charisma. That's what I'm talking about.
2: Yes.
1: You mean the chiseled chin.
0: That's right, the dazzling smile.
2: Even though I go more modern reference and say, is the George Clooney.
1: That's more like a...
0: Being, I was a bit too dated. How are you, Rick?
1: Listen, I'm particularly well, and I've sent you a couple of things there. One, I'll have to go back a bit. In the old days, I used to do work in the advertising business.
2: Yes.
1: And one of the clients we had was a company called Page and Company, who made a product called Laxettes. Now, Laxettes... major regular.
2: Yes.
1: And it was like a chocolate. But what they put in each chocolate was one tiny little dot of some product that caused you to...
2: That loosens things.
1: Yes, do as required. And apparently one day a lady was down there being shown over the place and they said, this is incredible stuff that we put in. She put it, they dipped a finger in and it took... took a mouthful, and they said, well, actually, what you better do now is you better pop off home and stay near the toilet for about the next 4 weeks.
2: Yes.
0: Dear idea.
2: A poor thing.
1: Anyway, that's like it.
2: That's something you want to overdose on.
1: And that's from about, certainly back in the... They were going, I think, a little bit the 70s, I think.
0: Oh, yeah, fair time, the long run.
2: And she's still there.
1: On the long run.
0: Old maid locked in the lavatory. That was the song, wasn't it? 133-693 is the number. Rick wants to hear your inquiries, read something you may have or know of that you feel could be collectible, could have some value in the way of sporting memorabilia, advertising, whatever it is from the past. Tell us about it.
2: And just before we get on to the other pictures of things that you've sent through to us to have a look at, Rick, Andrew in the previous chat. We were chatting with Nick Anchin about his new book, which, by the way, there's a he's dedicated it to Philip Brady, which is quite lovely.
1: A very nice thing.
2: So there is a dedication there.
0: Good
2: for
0: on
2: Phil,
0: you, Nick.
2: In Nick's latest book. Andrew McLaren mentioned some crockery that he had on a train.
0: Oh, once. Yes. They used to serve on Wodonga or Albury Station when you were changing trains to go to Sydney with different gauges, Rick, as you'd remember.
1: Yep, as you know, yep.
0: And they had a trestle table set up and the passengers were able to have tea or coffee from these terribly thick Victorian Railway stamped cups and saucers.
1: They did.
0: Like China, you'd have to be strong to lift the cup. It was so heavy and solid.
1: They were. But they either had VR,
0: yes,
1: Dorian, or NSW. So they when they crossed over, which they did at Albury, it would be NSW on the.
0: I just can't remember. I thought it was VR. Anyway, whatever it was, are they around these days?
1: They are. And would you believe there's a fellow by the name, his last name is Milne, and he's put out this publication which deals with any kind of crockery that has a brand name on it, like a cafe or a railway station, whatever it is, and there are absolutely hundreds of them.
0: Oh, I can imagine, yeah.
1: Hundreds.
0: I just have fond memories of being a kid going up to Sydney.
2: I'm not surprised if there's hundreds because they sound unbreakable.
1: they
0: outlive all of us.
1: I've got a couple. I've got one from a cafe from Tenterfield, New South Wales, and it was called something like the Paris Cafe.
0: I love when they have exotic names. That's right.
1: Did.
0: That's right. Like, there used to be a nightclub in Ballarat called the Flamingo.
1: I'm going to the Flamingo
0: tonight, eh? In Ballarat. Anyway, Ballarat, we love you. By the way, we adore you.
2: Oh, absolutely, yeah. We do.
0: You have sent us along some photos of wonderful collectibles. Can I start with the, if you'll pardon the phrase, pig's face that you've sent
1: it
0: in?
1: It was used in a shop window of a obviously from a butcher shop, and it's a pig standing here, and he's got his little thing in his hand or in his trotter talking about the product that might have been available at the time and the price.
0: Yes, a blade bone steak. And it's somewhat incongruously, though, with a pig advertising it, but it doesn't matter.
1: Didn't matter, no. Hold, yeah, like you'd go to a restaurant and say, look, I'd like a BLT, but hold the B.
0: Yes, that's true.
1: So, yeah, it's absolutely beautiful, worth a lot of money. It's from an old butcher shop from way, way back, and it's just an absolutely lovely piece, beauty. Many, many, many hundreds.
2: Now, we'll have a look at the other things that you've sent through shortly, Rick, but we do have calls, so let's get a couple of them on before we need to break, and then we'll get back to the things. So much to fit in, I should shut up and get on with it. Jim has called from West Footscray for you. Hi, Jim.
3: G'day, Jim. Good evening, Simon, Andrew. I haven't spoken to you for a while, Andrew. Are you Rick? And good evening to Greg also. Rick, was that guy's name Rick too, the train driver?
2: No, that was Nick.
3: Oh, Nick.
2: Yes.
3: Nick. Well, he'll remember this, and you'll remember this too. I don't think they're worth anything. No, I don't. But I don't. Also, I don't know if they make them anymore. Do you remember, Rick, the old Spencer Street? There was like an underground tunnel, and there was all shops, and there was a rail shop there where you could get rail memorabilia and everything.
1: Yes, that is.
3: Spencer Street. Yeah, remember that rail shop? I have two badges here.
1: Yep.
3: One with a key ring that says Mildura, the weather resort with the sun, black and gold, with a key ring. And then I have another one, which Grubby would probably like, a V-line train, green and sort of yellow, with a V-line train picture of a V-line with the other badge. They look like they've just come out of the mould, and I bought them all those years ago. I just found them in my collection. They look brand new, like they came out of the mould. Are they worth anything? Or
1: they are. They're worth about 25 each, Jim. I know them, and they're worth about 25. There are lots and lots of railway collectors to do with railways, anything to do with the railways. So, Jim, yeah, a couple of nice little items. I know them well.
2: Good on you, Jim.
3: Grubby would like the V-line one. Thank you.
2: Oh, yeah. Well, Grubby loves anything train-related. It's his special little place. Good on you, Jim. Cameron's in Botanic Ridge. Hi, Cameron.
4: Hello, Simon, Andrew, and
1: Rick.
4: Rick, right, okay. Jim, hope you're feeling better, mate. Hope you're getting well soon.
2: That's lovely.
4: Right. Now, thank you. Now, I've got a couple of things for you. Okay, I've got two Vieques says. I've got Hawthorn Too Old, Too Slow, the greatest football success story ever told. Heart of the Game, 45 years of football on television, which is narrated by Kevin Harrington from The Dish. And I've got a few footy records for you too. I'll whip through quickly. 1986 Grand Final record, Carlton versus Hawthorn. 1995 Grand Final record, Geelong versus Carlton with Lunig, the guy who did the cartoon characters with the
2: Lunig.
4: Simple outlines.
2: Yeah.
4: He did the 95 cover for that. 2008 qualifying final, Hawthorn Western Bulldogs. 2008 Grand Final, Geelong versus Hawthorn. And 2013, 2014, 2015 Grand Final records.
1: Hawthorn. They turn up a lot, it has to be said. Anybody who has been a long-term supporter of the Hawks will have all of those, Cameron. And in fact, I've probably got a few of them out in the back shed myself. So from the later times, they are still pretty readily available. If there is anything that is particularly collectible about the Hawks, it's from the time when they first won their premiership, which I think was 1971. If I'm not mistaken, but it was long, long ago. So from those times, yes, for the later days, not so much, Cameron. They're out there in big numbers.
2: Oh, good on you, Cameron. Thanks for the call anyway. Sorry, it's not better news for you. Now, just before we get back to calls and Rick's other bits and pieces, we do have to drop a quick message to you. 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
0: And oodles and boodles of kisses to those through 3YB FM in lovely Warrnambool. It is Rick Milne and his, of course, valuations. 133693 is the number. 133693 and all the paraphernalia and memorabilia. But you've got something you want to mention, isn't it, Rick?
1: Yes, we do. We have a little affair. Now, let me just find it here. It's happening on, let me see, the 20th. That will be this Saturday, will it not?
2: Yes, it will be Saturday the 20th.
1: There's a big day at the St. Lawrence Bentley Op Shop, which is at 518 Centre Road in Bentley, 9:30 till 5. It's winter solstice, by the way, shortest day of the year.
2: Oh, okay.
1: And they're having all sorts of moody, great things, film inspired, shopping centres, rare books, vintage finds, and so forth, all there. And as they say, come for the atmosphere, stay for the treasures. And they've got live music, all sorts of things happening. Winter solstice, 9:30 till 5, this coming Saturday, 518 Centre Road, Bentley.
0: Sounds good to me. All right, Cookie's on the road. Hello, Cookie.
14: G'day, gentlemen. How are we?
1: We're doing good. Cookie, how can we help?
14: Mate, a little Brighton May matchbox for Crown. but it's a metal holder, so it's just got the sides cut out so you can still strike your matches, but in perfect condition.
1: Those are not so easy to find, the bright mate. I know. That's what it's used to, because the matchboxes were made of balsa wood, and you had to put them in these little metal things so that they wouldn't get broken in your pocket. So that's a nice one, Cookie. They usually sell for about $80.
0: Good on you, Cookie. Thanks for that. 133693 is the number if you've got something you would like valued. Leo has texted in, Rick. I have an Essendon Football Club beanie and scarf with the VFL logo, obviously before AFL existed. I'm not sure how valuable they are. Leo would like to know.
1: Yeah, they go okay. That's back when they were a pretty good football team, as I recall, too. So, look, they beanie and probably about $60 for the pair.
2: It can be a little hard to say, can't it? Because it was the VFL up until, what, 1980 something? Or
1: yeah, somewhere, yeah.
2: So if it's from the 1940s, it's probably going to be worth more than the late 70s.
1: Yes, it depends when it's from, of course.
0: What's a real sort of, Tutankhamun's tomb of VFL collectibles, Rick?
1: It would have to be said things from the very first year, which was 1897, and if you can find a couple of membership tickets from there, that would be a lot. The one that is the most collectible team of all is the university. They were in for just a few years, way back, around about the First World War, in the VFL. They were actually in the VFL. They were not much good, but they were in. If you've got anything from that football club, that's worth like, if you could find a membership ticket, for example, it would be worth a minimum of a couple of $1,000.
0: Wow.
2: Oh, wow.
1: Minimum.
2: I think they should come back to the league.
1: I think so, too.
0: Yeah, it's time.
1: It is. They were amateurs, and that's how it should be.
2: Exactly.
0: I'm sure that'd go down well.
1: Wouldn't it?
0: Telling the players, you're amateurs as of next year, all of you. Peter's ice cream sign that you've sent us a photo of, it's a wonderful sign. It seems to be a little bit damaged, Rick.
1: Yeah, that's a tragedy. Had it not been, it's worth about 500 as it is, but it's been cracked, as you can see. There are lots of cracks through it. Had it been not cracked, I've never ever actually seen one. So the original would be worth, I would think, minimum $5,000 at least.
0: Oh, my. There's a little boy.
1: Never seen one ever.
0: Just to explain, there's a little boy in his little shirt and tie, and he's about to enjoy an ice cream cone.
1: Yeah, it's like a mirror, advertising mirror. The one that I should mention, there is a train set there. It's in kind of a box. Now, this was bought from one of the direct mail houses, and I won't go into fine detail or even mention the name, the brand, but be very careful when you're buying direct mail. If you want to, look, they make some lovely things, and if you want it and keep it and enjoy it, that's great, because some of the things are very nice. But this costs $3,000. It's now worth maximum $300 as a resale.
2: Oh, okay. Well,
1: and it's never been out of that sort of box thing that's in. So it's brand new, but people just don't want to buy things that have been sold through direct mail, much as I hate to say it.
2: That is a little disappointing, to say the least. We'll be back in a moment to find out what Rick's looking for.
15: Mornings. Good morning, Heidi. 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
24: Good evening, I'm Sarah Wiedersheim. More voters want Pauline Hanson as their Prime Minister than Anthony Albanese, according to a new poll. The Resolve poll, published in the Sydney Morning Herald and Age, shows 33% picked the One Nation leader as their first choice for the top job. 29% of respondents preferred Labor leader Anthony Albanese, while 22% were undecided. The polling also shows primary support for the coalition has hit a new record low of 20%. US President Donald Trump says an initial agreement to end the war with Iran will be signed tomorrow, which happens to be his 80th birthday. President Trump has declared on social media the deal will see the Strait of Hormuz open to all and will see the US military seize and destroy Tehran's enriched uranium. The federal opposition says the government is treating farmers with contempt after quietly increasing export fees. Meat exports are the worst affected. Shadow Agriculture Minister Darren Chester says export fees have more than doubled in some sectors.
25: With fuel and fertiliser prices already going through the roof, this is the worst possible time for the Labor Party to be sneaking through increased costs for our farming sector.
24: A shark cull has not been ruled out after a mum was attacked by a great white while swimming between the flags at one of Sydney's most popular beaches. The 35-year-old remains in a critical but stable condition in hospital following Saturday's attack at Coogee Beach, which occurred just 20 to 30 metres offshore. Drones and jet skis will be deployed at first light tomorrow to check the coastline before all eastern suburbs beaches are allowed to reopen. The New South Wales government will fund a permanent memorial for victims of the Bondi terrorist attack. Toby Goff reports.
26: Exactly 6 months ago today, a community holiday celebration turned into a tragedy. 15 innocent lives were lost when two gunmen opened fire at the Hanukkah by the Sea event. Now the state government is allocating $8.3 million to ensure long-term community recovery and a permanent tribute. $2 million will go directly to Waverley Council to design a lasting monument to the victims and brave locals who risked their lives to help. The funding will also support community programs and a major development at the Sydney Jewish Museum to tackle the ongoing threat of anti-Semitism. Toby Goff, Sydney.
24: Also making news, a body's been found following a house fire in Sydney's southwest, and two 17-year-olds are being charged with assault and trying to steal a car at Surfers Paradise overnight. In finance, one Australian dollar is buying 70 US cents.
3: Finance with the 3AW app. You have the power of 3AW in the palm of your hand. So add it to your phone now. Melbourne's own 3AW.
24: Patrick Beach's stunning performance for the Socceroos was one of the highlights of a famous World Cup win. The youngster produced several key saves in the 2-0 win over Turkey. Speaking to the SBS, Beach says he understands the enormity of the victory.
4: We know what this sport and what this result does for the whole country, so yeah, just over the moon.
24: Jerome Luai has scored a hat-trick in a West Tigers victory to remember at Leichhardt Oval. The Tigers came from behind to beat the Titans 36-28. Brisbane cruised to a 35-point win over Richmond in the AFL, while it was much tighter between St Kilda and GWS, the Saints getting up by 8. And there's been wild celebrations in New York after the Knicks scored a comeback victory over the Spurs to wrap up the NBA championship. That's news and sport.
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24: Partly cloudy with light winds overnight, getting down to 5 degrees. Tomorrow, partly cloudy with a top of around 18 degrees. Looking further ahead, Tuesday, showers, a high of 19 degrees. Wednesday, a shower or two and 21. Thursday, showers, a top of 19 degrees. Friday, showers and 17. Saturday, a shower or two, a high of 17. On the bays, west to southwesterly winds around 10 knots, seas below a metre.

0: I'd like to welcome our special guest, Ronnie Schell. Hello, Ronnie.
1: How you doing, Kevin?
0: Ronnie, just going back to Goma Pyle, what are your memories of the show?
1: It was wonderful. It was the first time that I did a regular series, and Jim Nabors, of course, who was also a singer, befriended me in San Francisco, actually, at a club. We both worked the same club, and when he did Goma Pyle, they were looking for somebody to play his best friend, and that turned out they hired me, and I just stayed on there for 5 years, and then I did the Good Morning World show, and then I went back and did one more year of Gomer, and then we did the Jim Nabors Hour, which was a CBS variety show for 2 years.
0: Wow.
2: Ronnie Schell, yeah?
0: Ronnie Schell.
2: Ronnie Schell.
0: Thank you.
2: There we go.
0: So anyhow, he was a lovely man, and I really enjoyed talking to him.
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1: At 19 after 10, if you wander out, well, don't wander out at 19 after 10, but if you do happen to wander out to Faulkner Cemetery, directly opposite the main gates there, you will find Cameo Memorials. 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
12: At 26 to 11, we're still looking at television in 1970, Kevin. What else happened?
13: Well, after 7 years, actually, of comparing The Sound of Music on Channel 9, Bobby Lim and Dawn Lake retired from the show in 1970. But in 1987, they got all the original cast members together and they went on a national tour doing a stage show. And they had people like Daryl Stewart and Betty Parker and Rosalind Keane, all people that have been on the show in this. And it went quite well, this Australian tour. But they finished up on the Gold Coast where they met up with one Philip Brady. He was, advertising the show on the radio station he was working for on the Gold Coast.
14: Sound of Music 100. Yes? Look at that. That was magic. This is the 100th edition. It's our birthday. So we're all feeling in a slightly festive mood tonight.
15: You folks must have been among the very first Gold Logie winners in this country of ours.
16: Yeah, the second. The first.
15: Did you both win a Gold Logie the same year?
16: No.
17: There was a year we both won a Logie.
15: I know.
17: They weren't gold.
16: No, they weren't gold. The first one was in 1960.
15: Yeah.
17: Gee, you can go back, Bob.
15: Was that when the awards were on board the Achille Lauro somewhere?
16: That happened after that.
17: That was the Marconi, the Italian Lauro.
16: Yeah.
15: That's because
17: that was when you got your gold, Logie.
16: That's right.
15: Yeah,
16: that's
15: my memory's not bad, is it? I mean, I'm a bit rusty, but I can sort of key into these things. Now, tell me about this tour of The Sound of Music and who's travelling with you. Dawny, do you want
17: to
15: start off?
17: Well, we've got Jacques Robert, that lovely, very good-looking Frenchman coming up, and Ros Keane, of course, and Daryl Stewart, and Betty Parker. And old Gibbo won't be with us this year.
15: Why?
17: Well, he's got this big show with a big band sound. He does it every year for a very dear friend of his. Say he can't come up.
15: Oh, right. So who's leading the band for you?
17: Jimmy Somerville. And we've got, we're using your local boys up here, musicians.
15: Good.
3: Yeah. Good. Nice.
13: And it's Phil's birthday on Tuesday.
3: Yeah, it would have been.
13: Yeah.
3: And I mentioned before, Nick Anshin's new book is dedicated to Phil.
13: Yes, I heard you say that. That's lovely. What a lovely thought.
3: It is.
13: Phil
3: it is indeed.
13: Be thrilled.
0: Also, what else was on television in 1970, Kev?
13: Well, do you remember Bell Bird?
0: Oh, yeah. On Channel 2.
13: Yes. Yes, it was, I think it was on just before 7 o'clock. It was in the days of colour television, so it ran for several years.
0: I think it might have gone into colour television, but at first it would have been black and white.
13: It was black and white originally, you know, you're quite right. But it was a great show about people in the country areas, and a lot of our people listening through regional stations would be very familiar with Bell Bird because it really touched a chord, I think. And they were terrific. And all the episodes have been wiped. You know, there's very little of it still exists.
3: That's
13: little bits here and there, which is rather sad. But one of the major things that happened in the show was when the role played Robin Ramsey played, he was going over to Broadway to do a show. He got a... I think it was Bagan in Oliver or something, and he was going over to Broadway, so he had to go out of Bell Bird, and they said, what are we going to do with you? He said, why don't you push me off a wedge silo? And sure enough, that's what the writers did. But Robin Ramsey can tell the story better than I just did.

0: one of the original characters in Bellbird. Your character was Charlie Cousins. What are your memories of Bellbird?
1: Well, I enjoyed it tremendously. I mean, it's easy to joke about these the early days of Australian television, but it was fantastic. And I mean, we used to have to battle the ABC News to get the cameras because ABC News, of course, had priority in those days. It may still do. And we had very short time to film it. But, of course, it became a hugely important show in Australian history. I remember it was the country viewers who wanted something. And so the ABC, I think, more or less said, well, yes, we'll do something for 3 months. That'll keep them happy. And, of course, it went on for years and years. And I had to go and do another job. And I sort of jokingly said, well, you know, I'll have to leave the show for a while. Why don't I fall off a wheat silo? And oddly enough, when the script arrived 5 weeks later, I found that I was falling off a wheat silo.
2: I love the 1990s phone, or 80s phone ringing in the background during that interview.
3: We were in a restaurant somewhere. Just as I was listening to that, I remember recording it, and yes, and phone started ringing. Robin was looking around. Where's that phone coming from?
2: That's marvellous.
3: Yeah. He had a very successful career, and I don't know what he's up to at the moment, but when he died, when his character died in the show in Bellbird, they got letters and flowers and things sent to the station. It was amazing.
2: All of these interviews should be in a podcast, Kevin. You really should do that. I say it, haven't said it for a while, but it really should be done. It's very easy to do if you've got them in digital form.
3: Okay, all right. We'll look into that.
4: Not much interest there, I can from Kevin, I can tell. 22:11, it is, remember, when it is the time tunnel. Events of 1970, Mr. Trask.
3: Yes, well, the Beatles broke up. Now, that's probably one of the big events. They started in 1960, and here we're in 1970, and Brian Epstein had died, 67, I think it was. And we're going to listen to a little interview with John Lennon describing why he said the Beatles broke up. And basically what he's saying is they had no one to lead them. There was no leader. You know, John Lennon didn't want to do it. Paul McCartney said he'd do it, but it didn't work out. So there was no direction, nothing going.
4: They'd had trouble with that American manager, hadn't they? Alan Klein, I think.
3: Yes.
4: He'd sort of done a bit of a dirty on them. They were sort of going
3: a lot of things happened.
4: Nowhere, yeah.
3: A lot of things happened, but it was 10 years is a long time for a group to be together, though, isn't it, really?
4: It is.
2: Didn't they ask Roy? I thought I heard Roy Orbison being interviewed one day, and he said that the Beatles asked him to manage them.
3: No, I've never heard that before.
2: During their American tour.
4: I've never heard it, but it could be so.
2: Yeah. I think it might be in that Jeff Mannion interview I've got of him and Roy Orbison.
3: Okay, yes. Mm. Well, I can't remember hearing that, but anyhow. So here we are. We're going to have a little listen now to John Lennon and his description of why the Beatles broke up.
5: We got fed up of being sidemen for Paul. After Brian died, that's what began to happen to us, you know. After Brian died, we collapsed. Paul took over and supposedly led us, you know. But what is leading us when we went round in circles? We broke up then. That was a disintegration, you know. The Beatles broke up. After Brian died, we made the double album. The set, it's like if you took each track off and gave it all, put all mine and all yours, it's just like I told you many times, you know, just me and a backing group, Paul and a backing group. And I enjoyed it, you know. But we broke up then.
2: Yeah. There you go.
3: So there you go.
2: All they needed was a leader.
3: Yeah, exactly.
4: But I think less Yoko along the way. I have a feeling the old Yokester.
2: Yes, is John trying to shift a bit of blame there, I wonder?
4: I don't know.
3: Mm. Hello, Yoko, if you're listening. It was Andrew that said that, Yoko.
4: We've just heard some rumours, haven't we?
2: That
4: Yoko apparently appearing in the studio when they're recording and sort of putting an oar in didn't go down too well.
3: No. Okay. No. Yes, I know what you mean.
2: In a moment, it's mystery voice time. So get your phones ready because we'll need you to take part.
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2: We're in Trask's time tunnel and Kevin is about to deliver another mystery voice. 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Kevin's going to play a mystery voice. We're going to try and guess who it is. 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As soon as you think you know who it is, just shoot us a text and we will congratulate the first person who... The first 10 people, isn't it, who get it? No, it's the first person.
4: The first person gets it right. Yeah, that's montage later.
2: I'm a bit tired.
4: This is where we get a clue.
3: Oh, is it?
4: Please.
3: What, from me?
4: Yeah, from you.
3: Do you expect me to give you a clue?
4: Yes,
3: absolutely. Oh, I don't want to make it too easy.
4: Oh, no, let's give us something.
3: Oh, all right. Probably you're right. I'll go along with you. It's a male.
2: Let's have a listen.

0: Des O'Connor?
1: No. Not Michael, what's his name, from Phantom of the Opera. You know, some others do have.
2: Crawford.
1: Michael Crawford. Michael Crawford.
2: No.
1: No.
0: It's just another clue, please.
2: Another clue. I think he had two, maybe three major television series that came out of the UK.
1: Dennis Waterman?
2: Yes.
0: Oh, thank you. Well done.
1: Yeah, okay. I'm happy with that.
2: Hello. What put you onto that? Three series is not really a clue.
1: Well, because he sang the themes to all three of his TV series.
2: He did.
1: So I was thinking English, 70s, television.
2: Marvellous.
1: You know, a couple of shows.
2: I love it when
1: you
2: get it.
1: I knew he was a singer.
2: I knew by the twinkle in your eye you had it.
1: Yeah. Oh, well, no, it was just a random wild guess, but I was very pleased to get
2: Dennis Waterman. How did the listeners get
1: it? I love Dennis Waterman. He's fabulous. From the very bottom, let's go down to the bottom if we can, Greg, and see what the guesses were. Ernie Sigley, no. Jack Klugman, Tony Randall, Mr. Magoo, says Max. No, it wasn't Jim Backus.
2: Andy, Mr. Magoo.
0: Ernie Sigley is a suggestion.
2: Oh, yeah. Well, no, you've done it again.
1: I can hear a touch of Ernie in there. Dudley Moore, said Rob. Tommy Steele,
0: yes, we say.
1: Anthony Newley.
0: Yeah, Bruce Forsyth.
2: All around it.
1: Yeah, and then the first one to get it right was Chris in Adelaide, who's onto these things. Dennis Waterman, says Chris of Adelaide.
2: Well done, Chris.
0: Yeah, well done.
1: Yeah, that's a good one. Because it doesn't really sound like him.
2: But when you listen to it and you know, it is him.
1: Yeah.
2: Yeah.
1: All right, before we get on to the popular songs, after which we'll have to do in a couple of minutes, what films were around in 1970, Kevin?
2: Well, the big one was Ryan's Daughter. And we were in Ireland, and I found that they filmed it in Dunquin, which was just near where we were staying in Dingle. So we took a trip over to Dunquin, to the hotel where the car stayed, and they said the schoolhouse that they use in the film, which is right on the water down at the beach, is still there. You can go down and see it. So being the film buff that I am, my wife would not come. I was off by myself on the expedition to find the schoolhouse where Robert Mitchum taught.
1: Yeah.
2: You'd relate to this, Andrew?
0: Well, I know the film and I've seen it. And what, did you go in when the classes were underway?
2: No. No one was there. The whole place is deserted. But I'm going over Stiles. Let's listen to this account of me in Ireland going to the location of Ryan's Daughter.
3: Just west of Dingle in Ireland lies the town of Dunquin, about half an hour's drive, and as I speak to you, we're sitting on a cliff top overlooking the sea. We're about to take a wander down to the set of the schoolhouse that was used in the film Ryan's Daughter.
4: Just opening a wooden stile here and putting it back, tied with a rope, and it's a very rocky terrain. Only a film buff would do something like this. It is now starting to pour with rain. Here I am on this cliffside in Ireland, trudging down to the schoolhouse that was used in the film Ryan's Daughter. I'm walking around to the front. It's all cobblestone on the path, and walking up the two steps and inside. But it's all basically here. The building inside, white plaster with timber finishes. It looks like plywood around the lower section of the walls. And there would have been a lot of light in here for filming because the windows are quite large and above the old wooden gable roof. And as I walk away from the schoolhouse, which was one of the sets for the film Ryan's Daughter, the rain has cleared. And I'm back to this little part here, jumping across a rather boggy area here in Ireland.
1: Lovely. And hard to do that whilst you're spray painting your name on the wall was one of those things.
0: Aye, travels with Kevin. Aye. 6 to 11, remember when we're back with the songs of 70.
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1: Kevin Trask, would you mind hitting us with some songs from 1970?
2: I'd be absolutely delighted. Who sang Bridge Over Troubled Water?
1: Simon and Garfunkel.
2: I thought you might get that. Close to You?
0: The Carpenters.
2: Very good. Too right. I turned the page.
1: Don't know that one.
2: Raindrops keep falling on my head.
0: Well, either Johnny Farnham or B.J. Thomas.
2: Yes. I'm going to take B.J. Thomas. Ain't No Mountain High Enough.
0: Oh, that's one of the Tambla Motown group. Oh, okay.
1: Yeah.
0: The Temptations, but it's not, is it?
2: Diana Ross and the...
0: Oh, well, one, yeah. Well she was a Tambla Motown.
2: Yeah. I'm going to pay that.
0: Thank you.
2: So
0: very
2: far.
0: Very generous.
2: Out. Let It Be.
1: The Beatles.
2: Yes. Everything Is Beautiful.
1: Ray Stevens.
2: Very good. Crackle and Rose.
0: Well, that's Neil Diamond.
2: It is.
1: Yes.
2: Rainy Night in Georgia.
0: Oh, help me.
1: It's not America, is it?
0: Brooke Benton.
2: Well done. I would not have got that.
1: No.
2: Love Grows Where My Rosemary Goes.
0: Edison Lighthouse.
2: Oh, yes. So
1: very
2: clever.
1: Good. Yeah.
0: And, I played all these.
2: And the last one, are you ready?
0: Yes. Yep.
2: In the Summertime.
1: The Mixtures.
0: Or Mungo Jerry.
2: Mungo Jerry is correct.
1: Okay.
2: Okay. And the big song, I guess, was Fire and Rain, wasn't it?
1: Oh, yeah, I do love that. That's a beautiful song.
2: Yes, I know.
1: James Taylor.
2: That's why I put it in for you.
1: Oh, good. Are we going to hear a bit of it now?
2: I don't know. It's up to you. You're the producer.
1: All right, we'll have a listen.
16: I walked out this morning and I wrote down this song.

0: What a lovely song it is. You've upset Melvin, though, because you called me the producer, and Melvin's now...
1: Oh, he's got a nose out of joint.
0: Yeah, so you can deal with him during the news.
1: No, thanks very much.
0: We've got 10 seconds. What do you want to go out with?
1: Oh, I'd like to go out with Lionel Rose, and I Thank You, written by Johnny Young and produced by Johnny Rung, but sung by Lionel Rose. And next week, you're going to ask me where we're going?
0: Yes.
1: We're going to go to 1953. I can hardly wait.
2: Wow. Thank you for your smile.
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4: Good evening, I'm Sarah Wiedersehen. One Nation's Pauline Hanson has surged in the polls to become preferred Prime Minister for the first time. The Resolve Political Monitor shows Ms Hanson leads on 33% ahead of Anthony Albanese on 29%, while opposition leader Angus Taylor trails on 16%. 22% of respondents said they were undecided. The federal opposition has been dealt a fresh blow with the shock retirement of prominent frontbencher John O'Donoghue. The 43-year-old Tasmanian senator was considered one of the Liberals' strongest performers. He's leaving Parliament to spend more time with his family. Lifeguards are calling for a federal review of drone restrictions after a woman was attacked by a shark at Sydney's popular Coogee Beach. A ban on drones at Coogee due to airline flight paths has been temporarily lifted. Surf Life Saving spokesperson Stephen Pearce says the restriction is outdated.
5: We have been able to receive some emergency exemptions overnight from CASA to get our drones up there today. It seems a bit futile that we're able to fly our shark surveillance drones in other surrounding beaches and not just above Coogee Beach.
4: A fourth person's been charged with murder after a man fell from a balcony in Sydney's northwest. Jamel Wells reports.
6: A strike force was set up to investigate the death of a 44-year-old man found critically injured outside a unit block in Castle Hill in May. He was treated by paramedics but could not be revived. A 31-year-old man arrested on an outstanding warrant for murder has been refused bail. Two men aged 30 and 38 and a 34-year-old woman already charged with murder remain before the courts. Jamel Wills reporting.
4: Swiss voters are set to reject a proposal to cap the country's population at 10 million. Early projections from today's referendum indicates about 45% were in favour of the proposal and 55% were against. The polarising referendum had been likened to Britain's Brexit vote held 10 years ago. Extravagant celebrations are planned for US President Donald Trump's 80th birthday tomorrow, including a cage fight on the White House lawn. The unprecedented UFC Freedom 250 event will see 14 fighters do battle in a giant arena called the Claw. President Donald Trump has also announced on social media a long-sought peace deal with Iran will be signed to mark his big day, although Tehran has cast doubt on that timing. And British Armed Forces have intercepted a sanctioned Royal Russian oil tanker in the English Channel in the first UK-led operation of its kind.
3: Finance. 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
4: The stunning inclusion of Patrick Beach as goalkeeper for the Socceroos has paid off, with the youngster at the centre of several key moments in Australia's 2-0 win over Turkey. Coach Tony Popovich says Beach was ready to deliver.
7: Yeah, it's something that we've always seen, and I've got a lot of belief in the young man, and he stood up today, so very happy for him.
4: That audio thanks to SBS. St Kilda has earned a thrilling 8-point win over GWS in the AFL. Earlier, Brisbane kicked clear in the second half to notch a hard-fought 35-point win over Richmond. Jerome Luai has scored a hat-trick in West Tigers' 36-28 victory over Gold Coast at Leichhardt Oval in the NRL, and a huge upset in Super Netball with the Giants winning their first game of the year, beating arch-rivals the Swifts at Sydney Olympic Park.
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4: Partly cloudy with light winds overnight, getting down to 5 degrees. Tomorrow, partly cloudy with a top of around 18 degrees. Looking further ahead, Tuesday, showers, a high of 19 degrees. Wednesday, a shower or two and 21. Thursday, showers, a top of 19 degrees. Friday, showers and 17. Saturday, a shower or two, a high of 17. On the bays, west to southwesterly winds around 10 knots, seas below a metre.

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6: An alleged major drug trafficker has gone on the run after giving the authorities the slip at his brother's funeral. 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
6: 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And the movie is called Pause.
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6: Where it's 22 past 11, you know, located directly opposite the wonderful gates at Faulkner Cemetery is Camair Memorial, Simon. They've been there since 1874.
12: That's right. They build monuments to your individual needs. But don't just think tombstones or gravestones. We say gravestones here, don't we? Tombstones American?
6: Yeah, there's a bit more.
12: Gravestones American. Australian?
6: Yeah, I think so.
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6: That's true. 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
12: I wonder if they do urns because people, you know, like to be cremated nowadays, and a nice urn from Cameo, I think. 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
6: Stan and Paula. They may already do it, I don't know. And if requested, though, I do know this, Cameo Memorials can restore and maintain memorials over the years, too.
12: Yes. 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
6: That's right. 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
12: Your call. Len is first off. G'day, Len.
13: Evening, guys. With your car chases ending up going through, what did you say, like shopping centres or...?
12: Oh, I said if they go down an alleyway, they're going to hit cardboard boxes, empty ones.
13: Yeah. Oh, you get those, but I can think of two car chases where that didn't happen. One was in the Italian job.
12: Yes.
6: Oh, that's where they go on the steps there, yes.
13: And the other one was in Bullitt. And you know when they filmed that that car chase in Bullitt in San Francisco, they wrote off 8 cars.
6: Yes, they would have because
13: it took a week to film the whole chase because they couldn't shut so many streets off all at once.
6: I can believe it.
13: I beg your pardon?
6: I can believe it.
13: Yeah, and.

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1: The deal that has been won by the Australian Workers Union on the suburban rail loop is incredible. 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
2: It does set a precedent for other enterprise agreements on these bigger sites. 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
14: The what sort of man?
13: The Thinking Man and the Thinking Woman's radio announcer.
14: Well, I'm talking about
13: Tony McManus.
14: That would be the one. Hello, Simon. Hello, Andrew.
15: Greetings.
14: What a weekend.
15: Yeah?
14: So there were, suffice to say, birthday celebrations.
15: Oh, happy birthday to you.
14: Thank
15: yes.
14: you. And it lingered. It started Friday nighttime dinner.
15: Yep.
14: And finished at what time? What would you think in this day and age, given our vintage, approximately what would be a decent time, Andrew, to sort of say?
13: At what time did it start?
14: It started around about 5 p.m. for PDD.
15: Oh, I think about 7:30.
13: I'd make it 8.
14: Huh?
13: 8.
14: Finished at 8?
13: Yeah, well, you said 7:30.
15: No,
13: I'll say 8 to 8:30.
15: No, it would have gone on till about 11.
14: So 11?
15: 11, I think.
14: More.
15: You didn't go after midnight, did you?
13: Wow.
15: Wow.
13: But it wasn't your birthday anymore then.
14: Didn't seem to matter at the time.
15: It's his birthday somewhere.
13: And the flowing bowl?
14: And we haven't done it for, it's probably many a long year since we've done it with great friends, but 4:30.
15: Half past four. Oh, that's
14: pretty good innings.
15: Oh, well, of course, you're used to the hours.
14: Yeah, so don't bother me.
15: Half past four, you go. I'll go home and get an extra hour's sleep.
14: That was my tag.
15: So
14: two of the great friends from, you know, teenage years, the three of us had dinner. It was a lovely Friday night.
13: They kept going till 4 o'clock.
14: Oh, yeah. And there was tears. There was laughter. more tears.
13: And how much alcohol was involved?
14: Not that much, really.
15: No?
14: No, not, no. Well, I mean, you know, we'd had a couple of glasses of wine. There's no question about that. But it wasn't like it was momentous in that sense. Oh. It was just the joy of no responsibility and hanging out.
15: And good company.
14: And wonderful company.
15: Yeah, that's nice. They're the best ones, aren't they?
14: Lovely little restaurant. And then home after that. It was good.
13: Oh, you didn't say the restaurant until 4 o'clock.
14: No, we left there and then went back for a PDD.
13: What's PDD?
14: Post-dinner drinks. So you have PDD pre-dinner drinks
15: and then PDD post-dinner drinks.
14: So you get to linger longer.
13: Are you listening, listeners? This is what the life of a glamorous radio personality.
14: Oh, no.
15: So whose yacht was it on?
14: Well, it's interesting because you think all that's really good, and then I had lunch planned and with some other friends on the Saturday to go to, which was just fantastic, the Kingston Hotel. We've been there, Simon.
15: Yeah, we have. Nice place.
14: And I hadn't been back since. It was heaving because all the Melbourne supporters, a lot of supporters go in there for the game prior to the MCG.
15: Okay, yes.
14: So it was lunch there as well on Saturday, so it was a massive weekend in that sense, but I'm blessed.
15: Are you going to make it through the show tomorrow morning?
14: Help me make it through the night. lots of things about which we will chat as we go through the morning together. I heard you talking about shows that you've been catching up with. I had missed Miranda. I don't know whether you saw Miranda.
15: No.
14: Okay. It's worthwhile having a look at it. It's really funny. She picked up a stack of awards, but it's just lobbed, I think, onto iView. If you haven't seen it, it's wacky and silly and brilliant and cleverly written.
15: Okay. Miranda. No, I don't know it.
14: I think if you saw a very tall actor, performer,
15: mm-hmm.
14: a woman,
15: yeah.
14: and she surrounds herself by some other wonderful people in the cast, and it's really cleverly written. So I spent a bit of time recovery watching that on Sondar.
15: Yes.
14: Was good. Lots of other things that we will talk about as we go through the morning together. Birthdays include Helen Hunt. And Helen Hunt was in that wonderful film called...
13: As Good As It Gets.
14: As Good As It Gets.
13: One of my very favourite movies.
14: It is. Isn't it a wonderful show? Wonderful movie.
13: Marvellous. Yeah. The acting, the level.
15: You know, she was in a movie with Mickey Rooney.
13: Was she?
15: She was.
14: Well, she would have been very young. Little.
15: Yeah, I actually posted the trailer to it on my YouTube account today.
14: What was the series in which she starred just prior to that? Can't remember.
13: Oh, well, they were a married couple.
14: They were
13: living in an apartment in New York.
14: Somebody will tell us. See you after midnight.

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1: Hello, I'm Sarah Wiedersheim. Fresh polling shows One Nation leader Pauline Hanson has become the nation's preferred prime minister for the very first time. Nine's federal politics reporter Connor McGovern has more.
2: This is a stunning and a seismic U-turn for someone who was previously one of the most unpopular politicians in the country. Resolve Political Monitor polling for the first time finding Pauline Hanson is now first choice for the top job. Her party, One Nation, also inching ahead of Labor on primary votes. The coalition recording its lowest ever result. Pauline Hanson now planning to leverage her surge in popularity using donations made to the party to launch a TV ad blitz during Wednesday night's State of Origin.
1: Iran has cast doubt on the timing surrounding the signing of a peace deal to end the fighting between the US and Tehran. US President Donald Trump has taken to social media to announce the proposed deal will be signed later today and would see the Strait of Hormuz open to all. But a spokesman for the Iranian Foreign Ministry says the signing of the Memorandum of Understanding will not be today. WA's Pakistani community is in mourning after a 9-year-old girl was killed in a case of mistaken identity in Pakistan. She was travelling with her parents and young brother when officers opened fire on their rental car in the city of Chakwal in the Punjab province. DFAT is providing consular assistance. Azim Chowdhury from the Pakistani Association in WA has told Nine the news of the young girl's death has shocked the local community.
3: Community is really concerned. They are really down as well. They're mourning. This news is very shocking, especially the death of 9 years old. They just came from the pilgrimage and they have to face all the strategy back home.
1: The resignation of Shadow Home Affairs Minister John O'Dunham has been described as a big loss for the Liberal Party. The 43-year-old senator will step away from politics after a 25-year career representing Tasmania to spend more time with his family. His colleague in the Senate, Liberal Senator Dave Sharma, has told Sky News he leaves a big hole on the party's front bench.
4: He's a thoroughly capable, highly competent parliamentarian. He's also a thoroughly decent, kind, generous individual and a human being, and just a good human being, and you've heard that today. So I will miss him as much as a colleague and a friend and a companion in the parliament, but certainly we will miss him as a party.
1: British forces have intercepted a Russian oil tanker in the English Channel. British Prime Minister Sir Keir Starmer says the tanker is being investigated by officials who suspect it's part of a Russian shadow fleet. And a body's been found following a house fire at Bankstown in Sydney's southwest.
0: Finance. It's all about stories, about connection, conversations, and news you can trust. 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
1: Australia has stunned Turkey at the World Cup, producing a 2-0 upset victory in Vancouver. Germany and Serikau do battle in the early hours of this morning. West Tigers have come from behind to beat Gold Coast 36-28 at Leichhardt Oval. Tigers coach Benji Marshall says it was an up-and-down performance, but he was proud of the determination shown, particularly by his leaders.
5: There's a lot to be proud of. I thought some guys showed some great leadership today. I thought Jerome, guys like Alex Seyfarth, who don't get a mention quite often, was outstanding for us.
1: St Kilda has beaten GWS 96-88 in a thrilling final to round 14 of the AFL. Earlier, the Lions thrashed the Tigers. And Australia has won their third one-dayer against Bangladesh by 1 wicket. That's the very latest news and sport.
0: Eddie Maguire and Jimmy Vartel now have 3 episodes a week of the most insightful AFL podcast around. 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
1: Around the country, Canberra cloudy with a slight chance of a shower, a top of 16. Melbourne partly cloudy with a high of 18 degrees. Sydney partly cloudy, a slight chance of a morning shower and 20 degrees. Brisbane partly cloudy and 23. Showers easing in Perth with a high of 15 degrees. Adelaide, showers increasing and 20. Mostly sunny in Hobart, a high of 13. Darwin, sunny and 32.
10: Yay! What a fantastic weekend. Hope yours was sensational.
11: Good morning, everyone. Welcome to Australia Overnight.

today. We're going to have to work topless again tonight. It's so warm here. Wonder why. Wherever you are, right across Australia, nice to have your company. The Ace Radio Network, the good people at 5AA in Adelaide. 6PR will join us a bit later. 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

0: right, that is a cracking track. Noddy Holder is a birthday boy today, and history would say that around about 1980, I think, after the death of Bon Scott from AC/DC, he was offered the chance to join AC/DC at that time and said, nope. My loyalty was to Slade, but one of the greats, really, and Noddy Holder. And I remember many years, I think I've mentioned this before, on Parky's show for many years. And on a series of occasions, he would say, and sitting in the band tonight, he would actually pay tribute each time he performed. Sitting in the band with us tonight is Noddy Holder. All those years ago as well. It was all part of living in the 70s, kids, living in the 70s as we do. We need some calls to get us cranked up. Here we go, 133693, wherever you are, right across Australia. The good people at 5AA in Adelaide. This is 3AW in Melbourne. Good morning.
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0: Rob writes, g'day T-Mac. We know, loving your timepieces. Horology, yes. Are you going to the Cartier exhibition at the NGV? Well, there was a major promotion in the paper, Wrap Around in the Age, I think, Thursday or Friday. It was fantastic. It looks as if it will be stunning. It's on for a few months, so the answer would be yes. I'd love to go and see it. It looks great, doesn't it? Justin, how was your weekend?
11: Yeah, good, mate. How was your birthday?
0: A scale of 1 to 10, 14.5. Broke all records. Broke all records.
11: Yeah, did you do anything special?
0: I did lots of things special, Justin.
11: Yeah, did you go out with your...
0: But you'll have to wait for the book. It'll all be written up in the book.
11: Yeah. Mm-hmm. No, I just had a quiet weekend. You know, it was my late granddad's birthday yesterday, so I looked up to the sky and wished him a happy birthday.
0: Oh, that's a nice thing to do. How long ago did you lose Grandpa?
11: I lost him about 2 years ago. He lost both his legs during a car accident.
0: Right. Oh, that's sad. Very, very sad.
11: But I looked up to the sky and said happy birthday, and then it was my mum's partner's birthday yesterday.
0: Oh, lovely. Did they do anything special? And were you invited?
11: No. They were going out, but, you know, he's turning 70, so, you know, he can't really do much because of his arthritis.
0: Oh, so he's got a touch of that.
11: Yeah. He can't walk as much in that, but, yeah. But on a happier note, I am looking forward to my birthday next month.
0: Well, have you got any plans at this stage? Should we set up an agenda for you?
11: Well, I'm going down to see my mum, and then we're going to Geelong for lunch, and then
0: So you've got some plans in place already.
11: Yeah, but next year's the big one.
0: The big 30th?
11: No, the big 40.
0: Oh, you're a baby. You're a baby.
11: Yeah.
0: Life begins at 40.
11: Yeah, definitely.
0: Or as I like to say now, life begins at 50.
11: Exactly. So, it's actually been a little bit strange weather up here in Frankston, actually.
0: Because in Frankston?
11: Yeah, it was raining one day and then it stopped, and then it started raining again, then it stopped, and then all of a sudden it's now gotten quite cold.
0: Well, that's sort of what happens this time of the year. We get a bit of rain and then it stops. We get a bit more rain.
11: Oh, no,
0: and
11: then this it stops. Was all day.
0: And then we
11: this
0: get a little more rain day. And then it stops. And then, butter me on both sides, we get a little rain and then it stops. Then we get a bit of sunshine, then we get some daylight. That's how it all pretty much works. You're always good to talk to you, Justin. Thank you for being part of the program. You make me smile, Riley. A lot of text too coming in, which is just lovely. You can do that. One says, Miranda was on the series Call the Midwife. Was she? As a regular or an occasional contributor to Ask Midwife? Did not know that. The lovely Susan, who I just adore, she sends a lot of email each and every week, says, Tony, please, you'll love this, Jay, please could you ask the bosses that you do just four nights a week instead of five? It can only be debilitating to you. Well, there's that. There is that, and I agree. So we'll see what happens. But whilst I'm sufficiently energetic, I'm here to stay for a little while longer yet. Jay, how was your weekend? Well, we're waiting for calls to come in. How was your weekend, Austin?
5: My weekend was good, thank you.
0: What did you do? Who did you see? To whom did you speak?
5: Oh, look, I went to see a couple of local football games.
0: Really? We love local footy.
5: Yeah, and I just happened to come across the coach of the football team for the local football team, and I was sort of, well, I ended up giving him some tips.
0: Excellent. And coaches love it when random people come up and give them tips how to do
5: their
0: job.
5: I said you should bring the forwards up to the mids and change the mids over to the pocket and maybe, you know, squeeze in a few. And he was like, yeah, all right, thanks. I'll take that on board. But I didn't really know that it was the coach. He had his jacket on, which was fantastic. But I didn't really know that it was the coach. So I'm hoping he's taken away a bit of advice for him to tackle next week's game.
0: Well, I can almost bag it in. He would have walked away and thought, WTF, is that what you're going to do these days? there's some advice. What's the expression people use about, it's a great old expression about the value of free advice or something like that. I can't remember. It's something like, it's only worth what you pay for it. Helen, thank you for being there. Hello, Helen. Good morning.
12: Hello, Tony. Oh, sorry. I'm glad you had a lovely birthday and a lovely weekend.
0: Good fun, Helen. It was a bit naughty, you know what I'm saying? It was a bit bit self-indulgent.
12: I think you should.
0: Occasionally it doesn't hurt.
12: I know. I I remember my 70th, and I was glad that I reached that age.
0: Well, I'm older now. Well, there's that. So do you think we'll be struck down for enjoying this time of life? I don't think so.
12: No. I think, can I tell you a funny story? If there's no one on the line, I've got time to talk.
0: No, you go.
12: My son, when he was little, he would have been probably about 5, and we were ready to celebrate my mother's 50th. And no, he was older than that, but we're talking about my mother's 50th, because he goes to all of us as we're sitting at the table, you know, Baba, you should be dead at 50. Well, in my son, because he, in his mind, it was that you don't die at 50, because you're old. And, I mean, I remember being a child thinking the year 2000, I won't be alive.
0: You've gone well and truly past that, yeah. Good on you.
12: But when my son turned 50, I reminded him of that. I didn't mean it in a nasty way, but I reminded him that you don't die. But I think as a child, as a little child, you look at an elder and think, oh, gee, they're old. And I think as each decade goes along, I'm thankful I'm alive for that next decade, that I've gone to that age, because many don't. So
0: many don't.
12: I'm thankful for that. But enjoy this decade of your life, and God willing, you're well enough to. I mean, I'm thankful that I can still walk to a tram stop, which I did this weekend. I caught the tram twice, or no more. I went 2 days in a row to the city. And I went
0: well done, path. You.
12: And I thought I did very well, and no seats, so I had to stand, and it was just so full I didn't even bother trying to get to a seat. And there was this lovely lady in the tram yesterday, as I'm the only one still, I hope not. I was standing and she was trying to find me a seat. So I must look old, but she was trying to find me a seat. And I said, that's okay, you know. But lovely, lovely lady. So if she's listening, I doubt it. But if she is, she was very kind.
0: Oh, that's so lovely. Yeah, good on you, Helen.
12: And you had a wonderful time, I'm glad.
0: I did. Let me tell you a very funny story before you go. So caught up with some friends at lunch in Richmond at a hotel called The Kingston. And I'd actually forgotten, not too sure because it wasn't that long ago, that I'd actually been to The Kingston some 2.5 years ago. But I just, for some reason, had forgot. So when I got there, I thought, oh, this is great. So we get there. And then, you know, when you go and order your meal, which we did round about 1:30, 1:45, ordered lunch. And they give you a little sign with a number on it. For $1 million, what number would you have thought may have been on that little sign?
12: Oh, don't tell me it was 70.
0: It was 70. So do you think everybody...
12: What a wonderful omen.
0: Well, I think it was purely accidental, but the meal... So when those... table 70, table 70. And we had we then took a photograph of me holding that particular sign for the birthday as we got our meals, which was funny. Funny at the time.
12: How wonderful.
0: What are the chances of that? Sorry, Helen.
12: I'm very rare, believe me, very rare. So it's one in seven. I mean, yes, it is, because to get that number. But I'm glad you enjoyed it.
0: It was fun. Every moment was fun, Helen. Thank you. Good to talk to you. Bren, Trevor will come to you next, wherever you are, right around Australia. The good people at 5AA have tuned in. They are with us. You can join any time you like. The Ace Radio Network, and certainly the good people who are listening through 3AW. Look at this. WTF, the touch of the feather. Maggie, I can't do that online, but it's an oldie but a goodie. I said touch with a feather. Not what you're saying. 2 days in a row, Melbourne without getting stabbed is a win. Yes, well, there is that sentiment as well. People still want to talk about politics. We try at this time of the morning to avoid a little, you know, move away a little bit from the discourse about politics. But I don't run the program. I'm just merely the host. Well done, Socceroos. Based on each player's current contract worth 70 million euros, Turkey, team worth 600 million euros on paper, A team of champions. 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Great result. Good start to the comp.
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0: Maggie sends a little note and says, Tony Mecca, what's the expression horses for courses? Great expression, isn't it? We still use it. The origin, really, and the meanings, we go back, different people are suited to different tasks is probably the best way. Literal, a racehorse performs best on a track suited to it. Suitability, aptitude, competence, fitness, and goes on. The manager said horses for courses when assigning tasks to team members based on their strengths is a great example. And the company hired a marketing specialist because horses for courses, an accountant wouldn't do the job. And the other one is the trainer kept the horse only on turf races, proving it's horses for courses. And the origin goes back, a phrase holds, it arose within a practical language of horse racing. Trainers and bettors observed that particular horses perform better on some tracks than others, hence the expression. Brendan, morning.
24: Good morning,
1: Tony, how are you today?
0: Brendan, on a scale of just getting better as we speak, sitting around about a 9.5 now out of 10. Pretty good.
1: Yeah, I went and saw that new Spielberg movie today, Disclosure.
0: Now, give us your full review, if you will.
1: It's not what I was expecting. I was expecting more of an action movie, but it was people that had been visited, if you know what I mean, in the term, who had dreamed of not being themselves, being other people, being in control, if you know what I mean.
0: Okay, I don't really, but I'll go with it. So is it Spielberg, one of his better ones, or you were left a little underwhelmed by the sound?
1: Probably left a little underwhelmed. It wasn't one of his better ones.
0: And yet he's done some incredible work.
1: Yep. Have you ever captain in this week at all?
0: Is who in this week?
1: I can't remember his name, that captain. You know,
0: Koshy, yeah. He'll be in with us this time tomorrow, first thing Tuesday morning.
1: How about the soccer against Turkey?
0: Oh, how good was that result, Bren? You've got to be happy with that, don't you?
1: Yeah, all you need is one more win and we'll be through to the next round.
0: Well, we've just got to take, as they say, one day at a time.
1: No, I think our next game is against USA.
0: It is. That'll be fantastic. And I think it's in, just check, is it in, I'm going to say San Fran, but I might be wrong about that. Only because I know Simon on the previous program was talking about San Francisco. And I just don't recall which city is that in. No, it's not there. It's not there. Anyway, we'll do a search and find out exactly where that is, Brendan. Thank you. G'day, Trev. Good morning.
2: Good morning, Tony.
0: Morning.
2: I've got just a way of words or worked out. One was Elon Musk is worth $1 trillion, isn't he?
0: I know. Just when you think about it, $1 trillion.
2: And
0: he could buy a state.
2: He could buy us out.
0: Yeah.
2: Because we're in debt of $1 trillion.
0: At least.
2: And as Pauline Hanson said, please explain.
0: Please explain. Well, it's just an incredible time in which to live. And I suppose when you look over the years, we've always had people inside our more recent culture, let's say in the last 200 years, where people have done extraordinarily well financially. There's always been somebody on the landscape that has done that, memorable names in history.
2: And then there's others that have just made a mess of it.
0: Well, there's that too. Yeah, there is that too. One of the things that and I saw it too, I think they featured a little bit of it on Insiders yesterday. It might have been, may have been on the news. Can't remember now. The point of that story is that the slogan, get Australia back, or words to the, you know, we want to, you know, take Australia back.
2: Yep.
0: What does that actually mean?
2: Get back to what it was like in the 80s, and I can remember being in business, and I was only 25 and I was in business with my old man doing well, but by Jesus, it's hard to get in business now, I reckon.
0: Well, that seems to be the response of many. I agree with that. So I understand that being in business is a pretty tough time, but gee, I reckon there was people during the 80s that were confronted a lot of issues as well, different issues, mind you, but there were some tough issues. Recession.
2: I remember when I was in business with my old man that we had to pay tax up front, and I'd never forget we had a tax bill that I couldn't jump over,
0: yeah.
2: And I thought, how does this work? What did they call it? You had to pay your tax in advance if you're in business.
0: I think you did, yeah.
2: But we got through it, and we did all right.
0: Anyway. They're playing in Seattle, by the way. Playing in Seattle is the next game.
2: Okay, I'll have to watch that.
0: In Seattle. Good on you, Trev. Happy day. So there was a big song by... Come back to me in just a tick. In Seattle, we might have to play leading up to that. Wherever you are, right across Australia, look at all these texts as well. We'll get to them. 0477 693 693 for the open line. 133 693 Good morning.
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0: Thank you. Plenty of room on the board. In fact, plenty of room on the board. Come and join us. Don't leave us here by ourselves because we get a bit nervous. 133 693 lots of messages coming in, though, which is nice. It is Australia Overnight. I'm Tony McManus. Good morning to you.
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33: Hello, I'm Sarah Wiedersain. More voters want Pauline Hanson as their Prime Minister than Anthony Albanese, according to a new poll. The Resolve poll, published in the Sydney Morning Herald and Age, shows 33% picked the One Nation leader as their first choice for the top job. 29% of respondents preferred Labor leader Anthony Albanese, while 22% were undecided. The polling also shows primary support for the coalition has hit a record low of 20%. Liberal Senator Dave Sharma has told Sky News they have time before the next election to win back support.
34: What we need to be doing more of is saying, how will we do things differently? How will we fix, you know, you're angry at Anthony Albanese and with very good reason. Yeah. How will we do things like lower your cost of living,
35: yeah,
34: ensure you can afford a house, ensure you pay less tax, rein in the size of government and stop wasteful government spending?
33: US President Donald Trump says an initial agreement to end the war with Iran will be signed later today, which marks his 80th birthday. President Trump has declared on social media the deal will see the Strait of Hormuz open to all and will see the US military seize and destroy Tehran's enriched uranium. However, Iran has cast doubt on the timing surrounding the signing, saying the exact date has not been agreed. British forces have intercepted a Russian oil tanker in the English Channel. British Prime Minister Sir Keir Starmer says the tanker is being investigated by officials who suspect it is part of a Russian shadow fleet. Back home, a shark cull has not been ruled out after a mum was attacked by a great white while swimming between the flags at one of Sydney's most popular beaches. The 35-year-old remains in a critical but stable condition in hospital following Saturday's attack at Coogee Beach, which occurred just 20 to 30 metres offshore. The New South Wales government has declared nothing is off the table to improve the safety of swimmers, including a shark cull. But shark policy expert Dr. Chris Pepin-Neff says shark culls don't work.
5: Because white sharks in particular are pelagic and travel the whole ocean. So a shark that we see today could be from New Zealand, and the shark tomorrow we see could be from Queensland.
33: Early projections suggest voters in Switzerland have rejected a proposal to limit the country's population to 10 million. A referendum asked people to vote yes or no on the proposed cap. The poll, likened to Britain's 2016 Brexit vote, has put businesses on edge due to concerns it could jeopardise the country's relations with the European Union. And an investigation is underway after a body was found following a house fire at Bankstown in Sydney's southwest.
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33: An emotional Tony Popovich has praised his young side's incredible determination in Australia's upset 2-0 win over Turkey at the World Cup. The Socceroos withstood huge attacking raids in the second half in a victory that will grow the team's confidence. Popovich says it was a special win.
6: Just proud of the staff, the work they put in, and some good decisions there on the sideline. 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
33: 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A Jerome Luai hat-trick has helped the Tigers to a 36-28 victory over the Titans at Leichhardt Oval in the NRL. Brisbane has cruised to a 35-point win over Richmond in the AFL, while it was much tighter between St Kilda and GWS, the Saints getting up by 8. And the New York Knicks have been crowned NBA champions.
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33: Around the country, Canberra cloudy with a slight chance of a shower, a top of 16. Melbourne partly cloudy with a high of 18 degrees. Sydney partly cloudy, a slight chance of a morning shower and 20 degrees. Brisbane partly cloudy and 23. Showers easing in Perth with a high of 15 degrees. Adelaide, showers increasing and 20. Mostly sunny in Hobart, a high of 13. Darwin, sunny and 32.
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0: It is. Here we go. This will bring back your memory. Listen to this.

0: yeah, there you go. 133693. Now, the question that Jay and I were just chatting during the news about that. When you think about the great TV programs that we loved, 60s, 70s, into the 80s, probably. When you think about those TV shows, who can remember where, in fact, they were based or the cities in which they were based? So we did a little bit. Now, I don't know that we would ever find a farming community in the United States, or would we, called Hooterville.
1: Hey, we're going there to see those Hooters in Hooterville.
0: Hooterville. If you look at where, for example, Happy Days was set, does anybody remember where I Dream of Jeannie, the state in America in which I Dream of Jeannie was set? Now, the obvious one, people can say,
2: hey, Tone.
0: Yeah.
2: Where was the Beverly Hillbillies set?
0: Well, it's a given. But there might be a bit of a tag to that. From where did the Clampets originate? Was that ever disclosed? 133-693. We'll get to some calls in just a tick. Just let me tidy up some of these texts. Well done, Socceroos. Based on each player's current playing contract. Oh, we've done that one, so that can go. Sorry, that's the issue we have with the text. I keep repeating the ones we've already done. Morning, Tone. Wishing a belated 70th. Thank you. I've 1 year on you. My mum only lived to 67, so I'm pleased to be past 67. If you can't indulge, spoil yourself on that big birthday, then what can you do? Well, Jen, suffice to say, I think did a pretty good job Friday night and a little bit again Saturday afternoon. Pauline said in the speech, I want my country back, says text 250. It's interesting because back from what, I guess, would be the next answer. If you want it back from what? Another text says, take Australia back, Lion reckons. I mean, it takes us back to times in the 70s when life was maybe easier. You weren't worried about the cost of living. It was easy to get a job. You could afford to buy a house. You worked hard. You could get a rent place without having to compete with 30 other people. Cheers, Andrew. I guess without being too antagonistic about it, I just wonder whether in that sense, was it really that good? Was it really that accessible? Was it really that streamlined? Or is that part of a empathetic reflection of that time? Is there a romance about that time? Because I reckon there's a lot of people that would say they had to work damn hard to get into property in the 60s, 70s. You know, it's a different situation. I agree with that. But gee, there'd be people saying to buy a first home back in the 50s, 60s, and 70s was a challenge, was accessible ultimately, but you had to work really hard towards it. So none of that's changed. Welcome your feedback, 133693. Prefer the calls rather than texts because some of those texts become really, whilst lovely, become really lengthy to manage. Sandra, hello. Good morning.
3: Yeah, good morning, Tony. I'm way, way off base.
0: Sandra, you're always on base, I promise you.
3: Oh,
0: you're never off base.
3: Thank you. How does one get nominated for a bravery award? And I'm not talking about your 70th, I'm being serious here. How does one get nominated for that? Who gives out those awards?
0: Well, it depends. I would have thought bravery awards come under state government jurisdiction that would be awarded by various organisations, including, I would assume, the police would have various versions of that. I would have thought fireys would have different versions of it. So what's the one that on which you've got an eye? Maybe off of the Governor-General,
3: There was a young man, his name was Charlie Verco, and he saw a woman being attacked by a shark, and he paddled his surfboard out amongst the sharks and saved her. And it was a struggle for him to get her back. And you know, this kid, he's just a young boy. He needs to be nominated for some sort of recognition for what he did. He put his own life at risk.
0: I'm sure. And what an incredible thing to do. I would imagine historically that people nominate him or others like him for those awards, and they can go either to some of those organisations and or directly to the respective governors or even Governor General in Canberra.
3: Well, hopefully they're insomniac tonight and are listening. It's too early in the freaking morning. He was being interviewed. He's just a young boy and with a tremendous future as a grown man, really.
0: When you say young, what age? What, 14 or 19?
3: Oh, no, maybe 20. Not sure, Tony. Yeah, okay. Anything under 50 to me is young.
0: Well, there's that too. That's made me smile. That's really made me smile.
3: Thank you. What did you eat for your meal, your main meal?
0: Well, let me tell you, if I can remember for a moment. So it was at a...
3: Were you hungover?
0: No, there was a bit of that. There was not so much, really. It was a sense of occasion. And so it was a little French bistro on Malvern Road. Been there a long time. I hadn't been there. Some of the other people had. There was a very famous person in the restaurant too. Oh, it was fantastic. Ooh. I don't want to say. It wouldn't be fair.
3: Oh, that's fair.
0: A former senior, very well-known politician, and didn't say anything, but we just winked at each other rather than disturb him and his family. But it was a little French bistro, and it was lovely. So in answer to your question, a gorgeous fillet steak, but done magnificently with fries and a béarnaise sauce. And it was,
3: oh, yum.
0: And it was reassuringly expensive.
3: Yeah, Tony, nothing's cheap anymore.
0: I know.
3: It's nothing. They reckon fuel's going up at the end of the month.
0: Well, there's a good chance because some of those numbers are going to change in terms of. But according to President Trump, a deal has been done and all will be revealed in the next 24. Sandra, God bless your heart and soul. Keep in touch. Plenty of room. Come and join us. Sam, you're next on the board. 133-693. The Clampets. Where do they come from? Yes. We think too. It was the Ozark Mountains in Missouri. That was the storyline, I think, wasn't it? Another text says, people want government that listen to the voters. Do we assume from that then that the feeling is that governments of late have not listened to voters? Is that the claim? 133693.
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0: The idea of supplements, do you take a little supplement occasionally for anything, Jay, asking questions yes. without notice?
14: Yes, I've started to take some fish oil.
0: Oh,
14: yeah.
0: It's
14: the big stuff.
0: Gerald Quickly, he'd love you.
14: Oh, thanks, Gerald.
0: Tablets?
14: Oh, yeah, they're massive.
0: So you're not drinking the liquid?
14: No, and I was a little bit scared when I opened the container. I thought, I'm not going to eat all these. So I went back to the shop.
0: Yeah.
14: I said, can I get a refund? And of course, you know, no, when you take you things no. back, you I'm an innocent person. But yeah, but I've decided to do it. And
0: how many are you doing a day?
14: Just one.
0: What's your drug of choice? One fish oil
14: tablet. One fish oil a day, 2,000 milligrams.
0: That's how life's got to us now. Our drug of choice is a bloody fish oil tablet.
14: That's a fish oil tablet.
0: That's going downhill. Having said that, I think GQ would say you're doing the right thing, that many of us should certainly...

0: And he was, I think, a draftsman in an office when I met him in a unit in Burwood somewhere. But he took up all the opportunities that were given to him. Some were better than others. I think that, to me, is the definition of taking, if you want to get the idea of taking back, it's taking all the opportunities that you have. And I think that that's one thing that I learned from him, that sometimes the opportunities aren't always as great as you think they are.
1: Yeah.
0: And maybe they're not exactly to your expectations. But in the end, he was a TAFE teacher for 35 years supervising projects in a TAFE college. So he found his feet. He found his feet. He was trained as a teacher. Students loved him. The whole point is that he took the opportunities. And there were times when he didn't have such pleasant experiences. And the one thing that got to me, he always had this bloody smile on his face. And I often wondered where it came from. But he was always there. It was just always there because he knew that he had to take the opportunities.
1: Was he never agitated?
0: Oh, agitated he was. He had a very hot temper. His daughter has inherited that. One of his daughters has inherited that hot temper. But the whole point is, yeah, he burst. But he was put under tremendous pressure at one stage in let's say at one part of his work. You know, it's a cycle. Things go well, things don't go so well at work. But you know what? He was always happy. He was always smiling, and he took every opportunity. And honestly, I wish I had that ability. There are times when I don't have that ability. But the thing is that he took it, and he came in the 70s. And I'm telling you, the things he said, because he came from, old style communism, under Brezhnev. He came from Kiev in Ukraine.
1: Yeah, yeah.
0: And you know, he knew what real communism was like. And he would be whistling down the corridor at home and going into what I called the Russian room and watching the video and said that we've got to listen to the dear leader talk. I mean, he'd be making all sorts of jokes. He never lost his Russian sense of humour.
1: Which was a thing. But did he was never positive about the idea of communism. He didn't particularly like it and escape from that.
0: Well, he said COVID. He defined COVID as the best version of communism he's ever seen.
1: Wow, what an interesting point. Annie, I'm going to leave you there. I've got some calls I need to get to, but that's a really fascinating observation, and I think many would agree with that. Sandra, hello, good morning.
2: Hi, Tony. How are you going?
1: You wanted to say.
2: Did you have a nice first day?
1: Oh, it was a wonderful time, Sandra, thank you. It was really good. Maybe a little too good.
2: I just wanted to share with you. Have I ever told you about when I was living on the main road? And,
1: no, whereabouts?
2: I got a bit adventurous. For the first few years of my life, we had a house on the Princess Highway, and there was quite a lot of traffic.
1: A lot of traffic.
2: In which
1: suburb, Sandra?
2: It was in the suburb of Carlton in South Wales, and I had a little dinky, and one day I decided that I got a bit adventurous, and I got up on my dinky, and I opened the front door, and I went out on the street, and and Mum said she heard this screech of brakes, and so she went out the front to investigate, and one of the cars had stopped, and it was me. She just almost seen me get run over by a car on the run. Yeah, so I'm still here talking to you. I don't know how I didn't get run over by a car that day, but I didn't. And after that, my parents decided that it was time to move to a quieter neighbourhood. So we moved to, the suburb of Oatley, O-A-T-L-E-Y?
1: Right.
2: No, anyway, It was probably about 5 kilometres away from that. And my dad and my grandfather built our house there. There weren't a lot of houses around when they built it. It was in probably the early 60s. And a lot of Oatley was bushland. Oatley was named after James Oatley. Do you know the yacht in the Sydney to Hobart?
1: Yeah,
2: of course. Yeah, well, their family, the suburb was named after them. And my dad and grandfather built this beautiful brick house in Oatley, and that's where I lived until I moved to Melbourne.
1: Wow. You know those stories about a young child running out onto a road, which is arguably one of the most terrifying things you can have as a parent, as a young parent? So
2: well,
1: I just
2: got a bit adventurous, I think.
1: Yeah. Know? And I often tell a story in Adelaide, the few years that we spent in Adelaide at 5AA, at the Burnside Shopping Centre, leaving the Burnside Shopping Centre, and daughter number one, who at that stage was about, I'm thinking, 2.5, might have been 3.5, let go of my hand and ran out onto the road at the shopping centre. And who grabbed her very quickly, completely coincidentally? Adriana Zenides, who was the long-running co-host with Johnny Burgess of Wheel of Fortune. Mm-hmm. And I often say that Adriana pretty much probably saved her life then.
2: Yeah. Mm.
1: It was just the most frightening, awful moment as a young parent.
2: It must have been really frightening for my mum and dad, you know. So.
1: Awful. You can only imagine. Sandra, thank you. When I turned 40, my doctor told me to start taking vitamin D for strong bones. And for almost 40 years, I've been taking 2 vitamin D and 1 vitamin C. Gerald would love me. Helen, he would. G'day, Tone. Just reading the Palm Beach International Airport, now officially to be renamed President Donald J. Trump International Airport. Loves a name on brands and buildings. Pete, Rod, you're next. Australia Overnight.
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1: Interesting one here from Liz. Text says, Tone, my late brother-in-law married an American, moved to the United States to get unemployment benefits, but he had to work for 6 months and then got 6 months of benefits. Imagine if that happened in Australia. Does it not? I'm asking because I genuinely don't know. So if you or I rocked up at the moment and said, look, we haven't got any work, would we wait 6 months or not to get benefits? I don't know. Somebody might have to tell them just to bring us up to date on the latest, you know, how that's structured. Pete, hello.
16: Yes, look, 1970s. 1970, I got my car license for the first time at 18. 71, I did year 12. 72, I got my first job with what was then called the Postmaster General's Research Labs. It turned into Telecom and then Telstra. And at that time, the a lot of electronic equipment was manufactured in Australia.
1: It was.
16: We're talking about the telecommunications equipment for telephone exchanges, etc. I actually had to attend later in the late 70s. I attended a test of aircraft navigation equipment. I started off with a job as called a technical assistant grade one, and part of the conditions was to do night school, which I did. I was actually offered a scholarship to do chemical engineering at the RMIT, and I turned that down to stay with my job. Now, one of the big things that changed was I had a technical assistant job. You could get traineeships and cadetships. And
1: so we're talking mid-late 70s.
16: Mm-hmm. Yep. And there was a court case, I think it was in the 80s, where for a traineeship, a company would require you to stay with them for maybe 4 or 5 years after the traineeship so they get the benefit of the money they invested in you. Now, there was a court case that said you can't have indentured labour. And that was the end of the traineeship and cadetship. Try and find one now.
1: Yeah.
16: The other big thing that changed was at that time, international, foreigners could not buy Australian houses or farmland. And if you look at what the governments have done for decades, they have never removed a buyer from the real estate market. All right, they always find some way of getting more people in there. There's the 5% deposit scheme, et cetera, et cetera. It's always putting more buyers into the real estate market and allowing international people to buy farms meant that the poor kids out of the agricultural colleges, how on earth can they compete when we export our jobs to China, etc.
1: So how do we get it? All that's historical, though, Pete. So how do we put an end to that? If what you're saying is true, and I suspect there it is, that the, you know, people that I know, that you know, have had property holdings in Australia, and then somebody comes in from OS and says, look, here is, for example, $50 million. Do you say no?
16: Absolutely. They've got no loyalty to the country.
1: Who has no loyalty?
16: The foreigners.
1: But if you're the owner of that property, and you've been working that property sometimes for several generations, and somebody says to you, you know, I'm just throwing out those sort of figures because they're the figures that are often bandied around, $50 million. And you go, oh, no, we'll just keep working it, thanks. Or would you take the money and run, as many have done?
16: Well, they take the money and run. And what happens is you end up with the farmers' kids, and they just can't afford to buy in. My daughter was with a farmer.
1: So you just sound a bit muffled there, Peter. I don't know whether you got the hand over the speaker.
16: Oh, no, the blankets rolling down.
1: All right, sorry.
16: But no, look, there's far more competition that the kids have to deal with. You know, that, like I said, the traineeships don't exist anymore. They have to struggle against foreign ownership of property. And it's changed hugely. You think about this. The Chinese have money to lend to the West. And what Western country has an excess of cash? And you only find Finland and similar arrangements like that, where they've taken advantage of their natural resources to put some money away. And what we do is we've got all this mining money come in, and we always find some other way to spend it. So the NDIS, for example, is just a huge millstone around the Australian taxpayer's neck.
1: Well, it is, and we're going to be playing catch-up football on that for a long time, and it needs to be cut back. But then there are people who, I mean, clearly it's been shown and talked about for some months now that it has been abused. So whoever's running the joint will have to go in sooner rather than later. Whoever ends up as the next federal government will have to go out and do some amazing surgery on it to get it back to where it really belongs. Lots of texts. I'll get to them in just a moment. But many talk about the government that can grant laws tomorrow. We sell off our farmland and assets to China. We do. And the other thing that many of us find perplexing, but feel free to shine that light, in terms of how we go back to the idea of bringing manufacturing in meaningful ways into Australia, as I think President Trump has alluded to being lobbying for, you know, a long time now to be able to do that in America. But in reality, how would that work in Australia now? How do we do that? How do we bring all those things that are done offshore from a business point of view, and how much you would have to pay and pay workers in Australia to do the jobs that they will do for probably sometime a tenth or a 15th of what it would cost to do it in Australia. And therein lies one of the major issues.
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1: So I'm just thinking about the idea, getting lots of messages about the idea of one in particular ending in 250 says, Tony, you are correct. It's a hard question to answer, and it will mean that we will perhaps pay more if we manufacture again at those levels for ourselves. But maybe it could be worth it. Well, you think about, for example, the shoes that I'm wearing now. I'm just checking New Balance. Right? So the cash sports shoe, if you go into most shops today, you're going to find those in Australia coming from China, around about the 140 through to 250. You know, the very high-end ones, 250, sometimes a bit more. But let's, for argument's sake, $200 coming out of China. Now, are you and I ever going to pay $300, $400, $500 for that same pair of shoe if it was being manufactured in Australia? Well, I think most people are going to say, no, we wouldn't. We just wouldn't. Now, if you extrapolate that across all kinds of things, whether it be an engine, whether it be any kind of manufacturing, a jumper, a cardigan, shirts, the shirts that you and I can buy now for $40, $50, $60, $70, $80 or $100, if they were to be manufactured in Australia, with people being paid the amount of money that they would like to be paid for doing those sort of jobs. They're not going to do it for $300 a week. How's that going to work in real terms? I'm fascinated by it. I know you have conversations at home about it, but I'd like to get the feedback. Rod, good morning.
24: Morning, Tony.
1: Rod.
24: I've had a good weekend. Good birthday.
1: Fantastic weekend, Rob.
24: That's good to hear. Now, two things to say. Do you remember the homework I left you with last week?
1: Oh, you'll just have to tap me on the shoulder and remind me, Rod.
24: Who the player from the New York Knicks first ever championship team was that went on to be a highly successful coach in the NBA?
1: It was somebody who played for the Adelaide 36ers.
24: No, I don't think so.
1: Well, his son, whose name just escapes me, but his son played for the Knicks, I think, on the weekend. But he did. I think he did one season in Adelaide. From memory, his dad did.
24: The man I'm talking about is a guy by the name of Phil Jackson.
1: So just remind us, the point of the story was?
24: He played on the NBA, on the Knicks' first ever championship team back in the 1970s.
1: Oh, now I'm with you. Okay, so the real...
24: Went
1: yeah.
24: Went on to be the coach of a team called the Chicago Bulls and had a bloke by the name of Jordan playing for him.
1: Worked out pretty well.
24: And he also, Phil Jackson also ended up being eventually a coach of one of the USA professional teams that went to the Olympics as well. Second point, remember how over the last couple of weeks we've had a chat about prohibition and the cigarettes and the black market?
1: Yeah, has been out of control and costing businesses a lot of money in terms of damage to shops and things here in Victoria particularly.
24: In South Africa, they've got a similar sort of problem, but not with tobacco. They've got it with rhino horn.
1: With?
24: Now it's with rhinoceros horn.
1: Really?
24: Yes. Now, it's illegal to trade rhinoceros horn in South Africa.
1: What do they do with it?
24: Trade it internationally. Ah, here's the thing. There are certain countries where you get an exemption to trade it, but the reason why the rhinoceros are on the subject of extinction list is because of all the poachers. Because the poachers are coming in and selling the rhinoceros horn on the black market in China and Vietnam.
1: Just remind me why that's so desirable, rhinoceros horn.
24: Well, they use it as things of... It's a bit like ivory. It's a bit of a status symbol in some... In some cultures, it's also supposedly an aphrodisiac and all that sort of... There's a lot of different things about it, but that's what it is. So what South African government is currently planning on doing is making it legal again to trade.
1: Yeah.
24: Why not?
1: Yeah, well, it's been banned in that part of the world, I think, since the late 70s.
24: Yes, it has.
1: Mm.
24: But see, what happens is... you don't have to kill the rhino to get the horn. Because when you cut a rhino's horn off, it actually regenerates and grows back. So if the government under their thinking is, if they were to declare the rhinos a protected species and put them on government-run game,
1: takes them out of the mix a little bit.
24: Takes the poachers out of the mix, and it also leaves them the opportunity to harvest the horn and sell it and control the sale of it around the world and actually turn it into a viable commercial product. You save the animal, and the product is still able to be sold around the world.
1: Rod, that's a great call, and it's one that we will certainly focus on. I'll do some research on that. Thank you. Leah, you're on the road. Good morning.
2: Good morning, and very, very bored.
1: Not much around? Quiet?
2: Yeah, extremely dead, actually, especially after about Flight 31, it died. But anyway, I've got a couple of airport runs. Having been a tailor back in the before the tariffs dropped, it was a big job. I mean, I was getting, it was so, lucrative that we used to be able to make, a lot of us who worked piecework were able to do our wage plus another 50% per week just by working faster. A lot of companies used to give us that sort of opportunity. But nowadays, it's impossible to make anything in this country. What Trump has done is made the cheap stuff too expensive to buy. And that's why they can make it over there. But over there, they've got 280 whatever million people, or 300 whatever million people, compared to only a country of 28 million. So we have a tenth of their of their population. Therefore, it's less than a tenth of their economy. It's not going to ever work unless we get another 50 million people, which I hope we don't.
1: Well, people don't like that now. They want less people coming into the country by way of immigration.
2: Exactly.
1: Yeah.
2: Exactly.
1: So it's not going to work in the face.
2: So if you were
1: a tailor today, you'd want to be making $800 a week, wouldn't you?
2: Oh, easy.
1: Easy.
2: It's not a thousand. Well, actually, if you work it out, it probably would have been making about $1,500 to $1,500 a week.
1: You would what?
2: When I was doing it.
1: Yeah.
2: Compared to, today's wages, that is.
1: Yeah. So that's just not viable in Australia to do that sort of work today. And there are no sufficient people sufficiently trained to start it, you know, in 6 months' time.
2: That's right. We had factories and factories of people working. And, I think it was Fletcher Jones and staff had
1: massive
2: 10,500 people, if I remember correctly. I'm not sure. We had the factory. I was worked for King G, and they had about 1,900 people in one factory in Broadmeadows.
1: Yep. They did. And then the other factory, I think, was down in Warrnambool, I think, for FJ, yes. Fletcher Jones.
2: Yes, and there was Australian government, manufacturers. They used to make all the uniforms for police, army, etc.
1: I bet that's no longer the case. I'd hazard a guess and suggest that most of that, if not all of it, is made offshore as well. Leo, it's always good to hear your voice. Don't stay too bored, and we'll talk soon. I'll get to those texts, and there are many coming in. Keep them coming. 0477 693 693.
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9: Hello, I'm Sarah Widdersane. One Nation's Pauline Hanson has surged in the polls to become preferred Prime Minister for the first time. The Resolve Political Monitor shows Ms Hanson leads on 33%, ahead of Anthony Albanese on 29%, while opposition leader Angus Taylor trails on 16%. 22% of respondents said they were undecided. Despite the unpopularity of Labor's budget, primary support for the coalition has dropped to a record low of 20%. One of the biggest industry superannuation funds is warning Labor's capital gains tax overhaul could hurt investment and innovation. HotPlus has raised concerns ahead of a Senate inquiry into the contentious tax changes, which gets underway later this morning. Tributes are growing for a 9-year-old Perth girl shot dead by police in Pakistan in a case of mistaken identity. Hania Ahmed was travelling with her parents and younger brother when their rental car was peppered with bullets. Local police had mistakenly identified them as thieves. Hania was a Year 4 student at Qdao's Australian Islamic College. Executive Principal Abdallah Khan says she was a happy, playful and very friendly student.
10: The friends and the people who she played with at the college and interacted with, they are all extremely sad.
9: A community event will be held at Coogee Surf Life Saving Club in Sydney's East tonight after a weekend shark attack. A 35-year-old mum was critically injured when she was mauled by a great white while swimming between the flags just 20 to 30 metres offshore on Saturday. In response, a drone ban at the beach due to airline flight pass has been temporarily lifted. The New South Wales Agriculture Minister Tara Moriarty says a shark cull has not been ruled out as the government looks at ways to improve swimmer safety.
11: Nothing is off the table, but I'm particularly interested in further advice on how we can expand the use of technology.
9: Extravagant celebrations will be held today to mark US President Donald Trump's 80th birthday, including a cage fight on the White House lawn. President Donald Trump has also announced on social media a long-sought peace deal with Iran will be signed to mark his big day, although Tehran has cast doubt on that timing. And British armed forces have intercepted a sanctioned Russian oil tanker trying to transit the English Channel. Prime Minister Sir Keir Starmer says the UK-led operation delivers yet another blow to Russia. Ukrainian President Volodymyr Zelensky has thanked the British people for their resolve.
8: 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So add it to your phone now. Melbourne's own 3AW.
9: Patrick Beach's stunning performance for the Socceroos was one of the highlights of a famous World Cup win. The youngster produced several key saves in the 2-0 win over Turkey. Speaking to the SBS, Beach says he understands the enormity of the victory.
12: We know what this sport and what this result does for the whole country. So yeah, just over the moon.
9: Jerome Luai has scored a hat-trick in a West Tigers victory to remember at Leichhardt Oval. The Tigers came from behind to beat the Titans 36-28. Brisbane has cruised to a 35-point win over Richmond in the AFL, while it was much tighter between St Kilda and GWS, the Saints getting up by 8. Australia have won their third one-day against Bangladesh by 1 wicket. And there's been wild celebrations in New York after the Knicks scored a comeback victory over the Spurs to wrap up the NBA championship.
8: With the 3AW app, you have the power of 3AW in the palm of your hand. So add it to your phone now. Melbourne's own 3AW.
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9: Around the country, Canberra cloudy with a slight chance of a shower, a top of 16. Melbourne partly cloudy with a high of 18 degrees. Sydney partly cloudy, a slight chance of a morning shower and 20 degrees. Brisbane partly cloudy and 23. Showers easing in Perth with a high of 15 degrees. Adelaide, showers increasing and 20. Mostly sunny in Hobart, a high of 13. Darwin, sunny and 32.
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1: Oh, I know what this is. It is a big welcome to our listeners that have just joined us. Harvey and Katie have left the building. Good evening to you both. Good morning to you both. Another great program, remember when, on 6PR in Perth. You can pick up the dog and bone. You can call us. Your normal talkback number, 133-882. We've been discussing all things from how much broccoli we eat. One person says, I've been eating broccoli 3 to 4 times a week for years and years and years, says 713. We've been talking about vitamins. What vitamins, if any, do you take? Supplements. What supplements do you take? I've been on a thing for some years called Relive. Great fan of Relive. Look it up. As many listeners tell us, Google it. Relive. R-E-L-I-V. Relive. It's a powder. Oh, changes your world. Ben, we'll come to you in just a moment. Let me just handle a couple of these texts, only because I find them fascinating. Mark, in particular, who says, Tone, don't understand why you pretend to be ignorant. More, Marky, I tell you, it's not pretense, it's genuine. But I preface that by saying I welcome the idea of a question where I will question everything we were taught at school. Question everything. Just don't accept the norm. Question everything. Why would you not? But you go on to say, for example, of course you get the dole straight away in Australia. We want Australia back before the invasion of migrants from countries that don't fit in. Marky, just give me the entire list so I can send it to whoever needs to see it. Those who you would instantly tick off as being sent out, sent back. Who would just give us the list so we're clear in my mind. But you go on to say, when we, the woke lefties, you say, the woke lefties that run education, we've got to get rid of all them. Okay, how do you find them? Excuse me, are you a woke lefty? Now you're going to look me in the eye. Now you've got to move out of this country. How's that going to work in real life, Mark? Tone, when I left school at 15, I worked in a clothing factory. I was taught how to sew. We sewed clothes for Maya and a couple of little shops. We sewed the price of labels on the clothing. The price on the Maya clothing were doubled compared to the little shops. Nowadays, they're all made overseas. Counting all labels that are still made here, not many at all, Renee. No, probably not. And therein lies the problem. So the question to Renee and for people across Australia, how do we turn back that time in terms of the manufacturing sector? And for how many years would you be prepared to wait for it to become a distinct, genuine possibility? For training people, educating people, building factories. And from where does the workforce come? I know, silence is golden. Nobody can answer that question. 133693. Benny, morning.
2: How are you, mate?
1: Thank you for asking. I'm sensationally well.
2: Love your show. And
1: thanks,
2: here from Crowland in Adelaide, obviously.
1: Are you happy little chappies in that part of the world?
2: Not yet. Long way to go.
1: Mid-season.
2: It's all good. Look, I was just calling. My morning drink is, which for health people, I wake up in the morning and I have a turmeric, ginger, honey, black pepper, and lemon with warm water.
1: Yep.
2: Every morning, half an hour before I eat. Every single morning. That's a great way to start the day. I haven't been doing it forever, but I've been doing it for the last 12 months plus.
1: And has it made you feel differently, more activity, more energetic?
2: Really good for your liver. It does make me feel good, actually. Yeah, not too bad at all. So that was one point. Anyway.
1: And how did you get onto that just out of interest? You must have read about it somewhere.
2: TikTok.
1: We saw it on TikTok. And there is where the world is sitting now. We get our information from TikTok. So you didn't see a surgeon, you didn't see a doctor, you didn't see a naturopath. You saw it on TikTok.
2: I believed it from all those. Yeah, it's crazy, isn't it?
1: Benny, when you get a moment, could you send that to me via that recipe via email overnights at 3aw.com.au? Just one word, overnights.
2: I will. My main topic was this tobacco wars.
1: Yep.
2: I know it's really bad in Melbourne, and I've watched it, and I've been sort of having a look at it, and I think, like, tonight they had a thing on Spotlight, and it's really bad the way they've, I think the government, the way they've kept the taxes on stick cigarettes, and they've banned vapes in Australia.
1: Yeah, crazy.
2: And when you look at New Zealand, they've kept vapes as a legal, you know, shop-presented thing that you can buy them from, which are obviously probably better quality. And, you know, they're having no problems over there, and yet you guys are getting so much trouble. I think that's going to flow on, you know, to Adelaide and other states, but
1: sure.
2: It's just crazy.
1: I wish I understood it though, Benny. I mean, there was some person on our table on Saturday afternoon who raced out not once, not twice, but about six times during the meal in the afternoon, during the footy Melbourne Essendon game, watching it and chatting and doing all those sort of things you do, but left the room at least six times alone just to vape.
2: He must have been an Essendon supporter.
1: Well, maybe that's what it was. Ben, thank you. Maybe they overlooked that. Pete, morning to you.
3: Look, I'd like to make a bit more of a point.
1: Please do, Pete.
3: To my conversation. Now, at that time in the 70s, we had a 27.5% tariff on electronic components, and still the companies were able to make, Philips made car radios, and they also manufactured aircraft navigation beacons. And, the other point I'd like to just finish off.
1: So what's your point about that, though, that it is recoverable?
3: It is, absolutely.
1: Who would do the work, though, Pete?
3: Well, then the economy doesn't grow so fast. Absolutely. I mean, we don't train. As I said, there's no traineeships around anymore. There's apprenticeships, and then they put these apprentices on your car and charge you for a mechanic to work on it.
1: As we speak, and you tell me if I'm completely wrong about it, we can't get enough people to work in police service around Australia. We can't get enough people that are available to do the things that we need for our hospitals quite often. We can't get enough people to do lots of jobs at the moment like that because it's not perceived as being particularly sexy. If you're going to say, now, we want you to make these really tiny little components, are they going to do that in life? Would you?
3: I think you're trying to get... You've got to set up an environment. Let me put it this way: what level of government has reduced their costs so that the Australian population can afford the fractional salaries that they pay in China or wherever? And realise at one stage they even had what they call suicide nets around the factories that did the built the iPhones. I mean, I'd like to finish with another point.
1: Please,
3: I'm pretty sure that housing was part of the CPI calculation back then. Imagine if housing prices had been a part of the CPI throughout. There's no way that this huge rise would have happened.
1: Yeah, maybe. We'll never really know, Pete. Thank you. Text ending in 843. Good morning, Tone. I just don't get why Australians are being so gullible. Do people really believe that somehow One Nation, Pauline Hanson, the magical answer to all our problems? It's out of pure desperation. That may well be the case. Another one, Rob. I had a manufacturing business. It's the workers running the business, not the person who puts everything on the line, the house on the line. The union wants less working days. Take away 4 weeks annual leave and weekends. There's only 241 production days. Take another average 10 days leave, sick, personal, compassionate careers, etc. There are 231 days to produce a year's output in normal production hours. If machines are involved, machines only produce so much per hour. The employer has to pay overtime in busy periods and loading for night shifts, et cetera, et cetera, et cetera, to achieve the output required to deliver customers on time. It's a global village. I can get product from China within 48 hours, sometimes 24 hours, and that's what you're competing against. Ask yourself why not much is made in Australia anymore. That defines what we're talking about, I think, Rob, doesn't it? That the idea of thinking that we can recreate any production that we had, those sorts of productions that we had, 40s, certainly post-war, 40s, 50s, 60s and 70s. And you can't do it if you then don't like the people that are coming into Australia that have some of those skills. You want to get rid of them. So the reality is, what does the reality look like? How can it be implemented in that sense? Whatever it is for which you might be looking, is One Nation going to do? How can they do that and create it if they're successful? Anna, we'll come to you straight after this. Plenty of room on the board. 133-693.
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0: the big mess. And you're right about who does that, who does what and when. How do we reinvigorate? Yes. There was a great guest a couple of weeks ago on Jackie Felgate's Drive program here on 3RW in Melbourne. And they were talking about the management of our hospitals and what happens in our hospitals these days. But he used the expression, Australia is ragged, is fraying at the edges was the expression. Australia is fraying at the edges. And that really resonated with me. It is.
1: Yeah, it is. It really is. And people are just getting really frustrated. And like, for instance, we had our own business. My husband was an electrician, my late husband. And we worked really hard, you know. We really worked hard 6-7 days a week. And I had 4 little children under my wing answering phone calls to my husband. You know, in those days we didn't have mobile phones. And, you know, I worked really hard and he worked hard. And now, and you've got to look to the future to be comfortable and all that. And they want to take it away from us, the hard work, the money that we've got. They just want to keep taking and taking and taking. And, you know, this is everyone out there. There's a lot of people out there that have worked very hard. So why should the government keep getting more and more, squeezing as much as they can from us? That's another thing.
0: You're right about that, Anna, but there are certain things that government provides us, both state and federal, that we demand. We demand our hospitals. We demand our roads. We demand a lot of the things that government does. We could argue that recently they haven't done that particularly well.
1: No, they haven't. Exactly. I don't mind paying the tax for the hospitals and the roads and all that. I don't mind. But it's where it's gone to waste, you know.
0: I'd be happy to pay twice as much tax if they delivered three times what they're doing right now.
1: Yeah, and you know, I go backwards and forwards to Carlton twice a week to babysit. And I kid you not, I go up Johnson Street.
0: It's dreadful.
1: That whole street is dreadful.
0: Potholes. It's awful.
1: So bad. And it's everywhere now. And, you know, everyone's sort of wondering where all that money's gone, you know, especially with Jacinta Allen and the whatever $15 billion that's been who knows where. We need to know. We need the answers. You know, people want to know. Where's all that gone?
0: Yeah, they do want to know. Anna, just a quick question. Do you buy clothes only made in Australia?
1: I try to, yes.
0: It's not easy, though.
1: Like the other day I went to Mountford in Camberwell, because I live in Camberwell, and I thought, you know what, I'm not going to pay for something that's made in China $300 for a pair of shoes. I thought, I won't do that.
0: No, because we've been taught that we no longer have to, but you can imagine if people were making those shoes in Australia, that would be the price and probably more. For a pair of
1: ladies'
0: shoes.
1: But you know what? Yeah, you're right. I mean, you know, you have to look after your feet. But to tell you the truth, years ago when we had all the sports craft factories and the, you know, all the factories that we had in Melbourne, I used to always go and buy my clothes from the factories, you know.
0: A lot of Country Road was made in
1: Australia. Country Road, a lot. And all the little kiddies' shoes, I used to buy them, you know, here. They were made here. And their clothing, but it is a pity that it's all gone overseas, and it is a pity that it would be expensive to make it here, you know. But surely there's, hopefully, I don't know, it's not going to happen because everything's gone overseas. But surely there must be some businesses, you know, that they could sort of work here, employ people. You know, to bring it back to Australia, if we can.
0: You would hope that would be the case, and there are greater minds than certainly mine would be looking at that very closely. Anna, thank you. It's always good to chat. A successful country, Tony Mack, is built on cheap energy. Well, isn't that true? Another one says, Tone, really hard to buy clothes made in Australia. And another one, Tony, turmeric may in fact harm the liver. I got very ill recently from side effects of turmeric tablets. Lynn, sorry to hear that. Hope you went to your doctor and talked about all of that. Sure you did. Why are so many people defeatist, says 250, and willing to give up? We can do anything we want. Australia, we really are a great country.
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0: Interesting little note, text ending in 250 says, Tone, it all comes back here. It can all come back here. That is a lot of that manufacturing. Shareholder profits. The main reason? Is it the main reason? Manufacturing is offshore. And I'm not a communist, by the way. I don't know that it has, is it, there are links into that. It's an interesting point. Shareholder profits. What does shareholder profit do that means it's very difficult for manufacturing to survive in Australia? You might need to explain that, that link. It's not completely instantly obvious to me. But I love this from 223, who says, road to success is always under construction. Oh, send that to every single coach. The road to success is always under construction. Write that down. It's fantastic. Maggie, how good's that? Good morning.
15: Oh, yeah, yeah, quite good, I suppose. Oh. Really? Yeah, yeah. And so, yeah, just quickly before I get to my couple of points, because there's still so much to speak about.
0: So much and so little time, Maggie.
15: Indeed. Now, shareholders, as you said, you know, they can be, oh, it's so frustrating at times. However, for many of us, we've got money one way or the other in super.
0: We do.
15: And so we are, in a very small way, shareholders.
0: Yeah. And our minimal survival money, let's call it super, the other side of retirement is an attractive proposition, but it is built on the quality of businesses that survive in which you have shares through your investments.
15: Oh, yeah, and then I started to think just one last thing before I skip on to my next topic. Yep. I hate to think what our current federal government have got next up their sleeve, and boiling and brooding away in the background, our super. Anyway, I'll leave that one alone.
0: Please, what else did you want to share? Go.
15: Just a quick statement
0: with
15: a question, not requiring an answer. I just can't, and before I get to One Nation, these Chinese vessels travelling from China, delivering to Australia all these EVs, and I've got a few little question marks. What else might they be up to? I'll leave that one. I don't require... a point in my little querulous, if that is the correct word.
0: Meg, it's a really interesting conversation. We had that a couple of weeks ago at home where talking to some, not at home, but over the weekend and talking to people about that. When you look at all the products, all the electrical product that comes from overseas, predominantly China, I mean, we rely so heavily on that now. Everything out of that country electronically that we get is produced there, whether it be a kettle or whether it be, you know, a top of the was a Sony television or Hisense TV, everything, and cars now.
15: And Tony, at the same time, in a way, we are supporting slave labour. Apart from perhaps the usage of, coal and whatever, those into the climate change. But we are, in Australia, indirectly supporting slave labour and so on. So, yeah, that's my viewpoint. We can go on.
0: So it's a really good text just while you're talking, Maggie. A really good text just come in. So let's say Westfarmers/Bunnings, if they said, we will only now stock in our stores from businesses that manufacture in Australia, how do you think Bunnings would travel?
15: No, it'll never happen. No, that's just a pipe dream, so to speak.
0: But it's a pipe dream that's being promoted as a possibility.
15: Oh, look, wherever possible, I've learnt long ago not to make promises. We can have aspirations, we can have aims and all that, wherever possible, to wherever possible buy Australian. Mm. But, you know, quite obviously, you know, that's that. So,
0: what's your final point?
15: One Nation. I prefer to call that party now One Nation, not Pauline Hanson's One Nation. Although, and my view, I've got many views, but one, I really doubt that Pauline Hanson herself really is seeking a future prime ministership, number one. I believe that there's going to be, yet again, other defectors from other major parties.
0: Yeah, they might slip across.
15: Joining. And unfortunately, the Liberal coalition, I think, are on their way out forever, the way I see it at the moment. And perhaps two major factors are, when you look at the demographics, this is my simple little mind at the moment, demographics, the younger generation, and also many of the population who are immigrants.
0: Yeah, Maggie, I'll leave you there. You make some great points, and I thank you for doing that. If I was telling the story to children and grandchildren, I think it'd be fair to say that most of the older population historically has some sort of misgiving about the younger generation. So that's not new. And I've said on the program before, you know, it usually all works out. And if it hasn't yet worked out, it's not yet the end. So it sort of works out. We're going through a troublesome time with things that are happening overseas, over which we, for the most part, have no control. But that's the idea of being in this international community as it is now. This is not just Australia or just China or, just America, for example, or just the UK or just any nation for that. It is a global community. And for the most part, we are dependent on each other to survive. Beverly, good morning.
16: Oh, good morning. I can buy a clothes really cheap. Because 100 years away, there's Save the Children, Cat Haven, Children's Hospital selling clothes secondhand.
0: And they do it really well. And I know they are just bubbling along in recent years too, those businesses.
16: Yeah, and the clothes are great. You'll never know they're secondhand. You can get them for about $9.
0: So. Yeah, some interesting pieces, and people do. And they scrub up and look amazing.
16: Oh, they do. The last two items of clothes have been... I think one was from the Cat Haven and one was from Save the Children. Oh, and just some trivia.
0: Please.
16: What do you think is people watch most on YouTube?
0: Oh, what they would watch most on YouTube. It's a great question, Jay. What would you think people watch most on YouTube? I've got no idea. I would think it was probably some, you know, cats dancing or something or chasing a piece of cotton.
16: You're exactly right. It's cat videos.
0: Oh, look, it doesn't surprise me, really. I mean, I just pulled that out, but you're right. And there would not be. What I'm curious about, and I love it, is there was hardly a program that I've hosted in the last 2.5 years or on Dennis's program here on 3AW, just prior to ours, where listener or listeners don't make reference to what they've just seen on YouTube. Like, remember when YouTube started long time ago. In Perth, watching Perth, and it would come up on one of our screens next to us in those days, very early, going back 20 plus years, I reckon. And we thought, what's this thing called YouTube? Now it's a juggernaut.
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0: Christine Studley will come to you very shortly on Australia Overnight. If you've just joined us for the first time, nice to have your company on this Monday morning. You might be listening through the ACE Radio Network. It could be on the 3AW app. Could be 3AW. I hope it is. It might be 5AA in Adelaide or 6PR in Perth. My name is Tony McManus. I'm the host of Australia Overnight. If you would like to be part of it, 133-693. And I'm looking at all these great notes. G'day, Tone. This is one from Andrew. Australia won't be able... I'll start that again. Australia won't be able to make what we made in the 70s, full stop. And even though we already manufacture key products here, we can only increase our manufacturing sector with cheap energy, automation, and skills. That requires skills training, apprenticeships, automation expertise, and targeted skilled migration. And so one nation would be presumably, no, I shouldn't say that because I might be getting that wrong, but the sense that you get is they're not keen on anybody coming in massive numbers from other nations. The highest support for One Nation is coming from millennials, 30 to 45-year-olds, you say. It's the largest working age cohort, right in the middle of mortgages, rent stresses, childcare costs, and career pressures. Thank you. Oh, right. Thank you, says Andrew. It was a quickie. I had to break it up because it was on the next line. Part of the problem Australia faces, too big welfare. Yeah, it is. And that is an issue too. Nobody is really doing anything to address that because it means votes. That is an issue, and I don't dismiss that at all. And you would hope that any incoming or change, and there's no guarantee, by the way, but any change both federally and various states, that that would be addressed. Christine, thank you for waiting. Good morning.
15: Oh, hi, Tony. How are you?
0: Well, thank you.
15: Oh,
0: really.
15: God, I shouldn't have said that.
0: I know. People
15: I know
0: do
15: how
0: that.
15: You are. You're bright-eyed and wishy tailed.
0: It's very joyous, but thank you.
15: I thought I'd make a community announcement.
0: Please.
15: Did you know that Pauline Hanson is addressing the National Press Club on Wednesday?
0: I believe that to be the case.
15: Yeah, and I just thought I'd put it out there to our listeners, my fellow listeners, to tune in on the ABC at 12:30.
0: Yeah,
15: because she'll give
0: goes live,
15: about a half an hour of policy content, and then the press galleries will be able to ask her questions, and we'll get some answers.
0: Well, we hope to get the answers. It'll be interesting because
15: the thing is, it'll be enlightening.
0: You know, she's
15: giving the address. I've never known her to... I don't know if she's been offered this before, the leader's address to the press club.
0: That's a great question, Joe. Just see if Pauline Hanson has previously spoken to the National Press Club. We can search that and find out as to whether or not she has. I would have thought... I'd be surprised if she hadn't, though. Christine? Sorry,
15: still
0: disappeared.
15: Four of them.
0: Say again? You disappeared for some reason.
15: Nothing has changed in her party except the polling. So I'd just like to know, out of interest, was she ever invited before?
0: That's a great question, and I don't know, but we'll double-check that in a minute as to whether or not she's previously addressed.
15: And can I say something too?
0: Yes, please. We're just looking
15: I think you're incredibly tolerant.
0: Oh, that's kind of you. Thank you.
15: Incredibly empathetic. Dealing with fantasists that ring up and, I mean, I'm not kidding.
0: Oh, that's funny.
15: The thing is that, oh, and the negative bitterness,
0: yeah,
15: the nastiness.
0: Yeah, there's that, and there's a lot of that.
15: You know, when you weren't there for two nights, I honestly thought that they got to you that month, you know, Sunday night. It was awful. Just so nasty and involving vulnerable people along the way.
0: Yeah,
15: you know,
0: Christine, that's a lovely comment.
15: It's disgusting.
0: I rang
15: that night. I couldn't come on the radio, but I wanted to say how dreadful they were behaving.
0: That's very kind of you to say that. Much appreciated. Tone, the average homeless person dies 44. Well, we haven't checked that. I'll have to check that out. Is that true? What's in it for me mentality is another thing in Australia. Maggie, that's a good point. What's in it for me? Highest number One Nation is Gen X. I mentioned that. There's one just further down that's gone off the screen there, Jay, the one about Donald Trump. There's one here, 250, who makes the point. They said Donald Trump would never be president. But look how that's turned out. One Nation are coming. So that's an interesting observation. Do you believe now that after term one, first 4 years, and now nearly halfway through his second 4 years, that America is in a better position than it was because of Donald Trump? And in what way is America better off? This will be a fantastic conversation, Jay. I'm yet to see any evidence that America is way better off, but tell me where I'm wrong. 133693. Leo, our little friend in Adelaide. Hello, friend.
4: Hello, Jay. Tony, I haven't spoken for a while, Tony. I haven't been feeling well, though.
0: Well, I was wondering about that. Is there anything we can do?
4: No, Tony, I get a bit depressed sometimes, you know. But I've been listening to you, Tony. But just that I haven't had energy to ring you up that much.
0: Oh, good on you. Well, do you speak to anybody special about some medication that you're taking for some depression?
4: I do take medication, Tony. Yeah. Half a dozen tablets a day to keep me going.
0: Yeah.
4: But, Tony, I sort of need your help because this afternoon, or yesterday afternoon, I was listening to a music show, and they played a song. And I just, all I can remember is some of the words. I forgot the name of the group, but the song was called Groovin' on a Sunday Afternoon.
0: Groovin' on a Sunday Afternoon. Groovin' on a Sunday Afternoon. What a beautiful song.
4: Hey, you know the group, the name of the group?
0: I do. Groovin' on a Sunday Afternoon. And it was a major hit. And I think it goes back, thinking must have been late 60s, maybe early 70s.
4: Well, it would have been, Tony. It would have been around about that time. Tony, if you could give me the name, because I want to buy that song, but I need the name of the group.
0: I'm going to say, without looking, I think it was the Mamas and the Papas.
4: No. What the Mamas and the Papas, Tony? No. No way. Groove it on a Sunday afternoon.
0: Have a listen to this. 5, 4, 3, 2, 1.

0: no, no, no. Haven't heard that for a long time. Love you, long time. It is Australia Overnight. If you'd like to join us the other side, news not phone on 133-693. Good morning. We're gonna talk and laugh all time. In 2026, 3AW is the place to listen to the football.
1: Caddy twisting and turning, could have given off by hand to Darren. Says Darren, I'll do it myself.
0: Maccas presents the voices of 3AW football.
1: Humphreys, who just goes bursting through, he's thinking I might have a ping. Oh, that's the goal of the night.
0: Bruce Eva.
1: He's the wizard.
0: Bruce Eva is football.
1: How bloody good is the footy?
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9: Yeah, we'll question some of those comments with regards to the good President, President Trump, and how good has it been for America? Come and have your say. Wherever you are, right across Australia, 133-693. Good morning.
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11: Hello, I'm Sarah Wiedersane. More voters want Pauline Hanson as their Prime Minister than Anthony Albanese, according to a new poll. The Resolve poll, published in the Sydney Morning Herald and Age, shows 33% picked the One Nation leader as their first choice for the top job. 29% of respondents preferred Labor leader Anthony Albanese, while 22% were undecided. The polling also shows primary support for the coalition has hit a record low of 20%. Liberal Senator Dave Sharma has told Sky News they have time before the next election to win back support.
12: What we need to be doing more of is saying, how will we do things differently? How will we fix, you know, you're angry at Anthony Albanese with very good reason. Mm. How will we do things like lower your cost of living, ensure you can afford a house, ensure you pay less tax, rein in the size of government and stop wasteful government spending?
11: US President Donald Trump says an initial agreement to end the war with Iran will be signed later today, which marks his 80th birthday. President Trump has declared on social media the deal will see the Strait of Hormuz open to all and will see the US military seize and destroy Tehran's enriched uranium. However, Iran has cast doubt on the timing surrounding the signing, saying the exact date has not been agreed. British forces have intercepted a Russian oil tanker in the English Channel. British Prime Minister Sir Keir Starmer says the tanker is being investigated by officials who suspect it is part of a Russian shadow fleet. Back home, a shark cull has not been ruled out after a mum was attacked by a great white while swimming between the flags at one of Sydney's most popular beaches. The 35-year-old remains in a critical but stable condition in hospital following Saturday's attack at Coogee Beach, which occurred just 20 to 30 metres offshore. The New South Wales government has declared nothing is off the table to improve the safety of swimmers, including a shark cull. But shark policy expert Dr. Chris Pepineff says shark culls don't work.
13: Because white sharks in particular are pelagic and travel the whole ocean. So a shark that we see today could be from New Zealand, and the shark tomorrow we see could be from Queensland.
11: Early projections suggest voters in Switzerland have rejected a proposal to limit the country's population to 10 million. A referendum asked people to vote yes or no on the proposed cap. The poll, likened to Britain's 2016 Brexit vote, has put businesses on edge due to concerns it could jeopardise the country's relations with the European Union. And an investigation is underway after a body was found following a house fire at Bankstown in Sydney's southwest.
10: Finance. 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Catch up. 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Enter to win. 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
11: An emotional Tony Popovich has praised his young side's incredible determination in Australia's upset 2-0 win over Turkey at the World Cup. The Socceroos withstood huge attacking raids in the second half in a victory that will grow the team's confidence. Popovich says it was a special win.
14: Just proud of the staff for the work they put in and some good decisions there on the sideline. Tried to guide them, tried to support the players, and they were outstanding.
11: That audio thanks to SBS. A Jerome Luai hat-trick has helped the Tigers to a 36-28 victory over the Titans at Leichhardt Oval in the NRL. Brisbane has cruised to a 35-point win over Richmond in the AFL, while it was much tighter between St Kilda and GWS, the Saints getting up by 8. And the New York Knicks have been crowned NBA champions.
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15: Hey Bob, I followed your advice.
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15: Huh. 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
11: Around the country, Canberra cloudy with a slight chance of a shower, a top of 16. Melbourne partly cloudy with a high of 18 degrees. Sydney partly cloudy, a slight chance of a morning shower and 20 degrees. Brisbane partly cloudy and 23. Showers easing in Perth with a high of 15 degrees. Adelaide, showers increasing and 20. Mostly sunny in Hobart, a high of 13. Darwin, sunny and 32.
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9: All right, let's reboot. So an email that I've just noted here comes in from Brenton. Thank you. I wish I'd seen it earlier. Incorrect, Tony Mac. United States, Australia, Seattle is coming up. It's scheduled for Saturday morning, not Friday morning, as mentioned earlier on the program. I think someone did mention that. But it's set down for 5 a.m. Australian Eastern Standard Time, Saturday morning, not Friday morning. What a great result yesterday for those. And even if, I think in these conditions, even if you're not necessarily fascinated by the round ball, there are zillions of people around the world that are, except Americans. I understood from one of the comments that I was watching yesterday that America are not that, even though it's being played in America, in Northern America. And not necessarily that keen about the game themselves. Under Biden, over 10 million illegal immigrants came to the United States and the country was a global laughingstock and country in decline. Hate Trump all you want, but he has clearly turned that around. Well, has he though? I wonder where our money is being spent. Did you know, Tony, we have an ambassador for First Nations people on a salary of approximately $400,000 a year, an office costing the taxpayer something like $13,000. We'll have to check on this. When people make those claims, I go, oh, really? We should check them before we read them. But it's not as much fun. Well over $13 million, a four-year period. Thank you, Andrew. Could you send information that'll link with all those details for me? Fascinated if that is the case. Trump won and now America's stock exchange highest ever. Zero illegal immigrants over the border. Really? And the biggest international investment in the USA in history. Seems like that's a pretty good thing for President Trump. But in reality, how does that affect people on the ground? Metaphorically. G'day. Here's another one. G'day, Tone. I have a lot of American friends. They're absolutely gutted by what's happening to their country. Divided by a populist cult. Will take decades or even beyond to fix the damage and the damage done worldwide with their allies. So very, very sad. We do not need an Australian divided that way. Robin, a lot of people would agree with that. Hello, Chris. Good morning.
23: Hello, Tony Mac. To run the economy in regards to One Nation, the Service Australia, Centrelink, Medicare, Defence, NDIS, support aged care support, all the portfolios, health, family and children, all that. Can you do that from added up the final takings from behind the counter of a fish and chip shop?
9: That's a very good question. I don't have an answer to that.
23: And I don't want to be difficult.
9: Chris, you're never difficult, Chris.
23: We have a democracy. Look, I just tried to concentrate on my electorates here, City of Hume, the State District of Broadbent, and Federal Electoral Court. They don't need to fill candidates because we're a multicultural community and we're about inclusion for all.
9: Sorry, slow that down a bit. So you don't need to fill candidates, did you say?
23: Yeah, One Nation don't need to fill a candidate here because we're multi.
9: Are you saying that, or that's what you think will happen?
23: No, the won't endorse a candidate here. They'll probably pay their own campaign and it'll be throwing money away because we're about inclusion here for all races and all cultures as one, you know?
9: Yeah.
23: We're a high multicultural community and last thing we know in this electorate is division. But may I finish by saying one thing that Freo W has missed, but Carolyn Katzenbrunner has agreed totally with me, but she was onto it even probably before me. About 5-6 weeks, a few months ago, I was saying with the New South Wales Parliament and government are trying to put in legislation to stop race hate, deny people a democratic right to freedom of speech and democratic right to protest. About 5 weeks ago, it was ruled by the High Court as unconstitutional, exactly what me and Carolyn Katzenbrunner both said.
9: Yeah.
23: And Freo didn't report on it.
9: Yeah, well, did they not? What was the point that had to be reported?
23: Well, no. You can't actually make legislation that supersedes the Constitution. You have to go to a referendum where 60% of the constituents, either in a local government, state or territory, or nationally, have to vote to change any parts of the amendments of the Constitution or the Constitution itself.
9: Yeah. Well, there's all of that, but you can still have an opinion and vote, can't you?
23: And they actually put through legislation, and people wrongfully were getting arrested from having slogans on their T-shirts or saying things that they had.
9: Slogans on
23: their... Having slogans on their shirts when they protested,
9: right.
23: Or saying the things that were being restricted from what they're saying. Legislation can't be put through. It only becomes legislation after a referendum when people have said yes to change.
9: But it goes, I mean, thanks, Chris. It goes to the quality or the tone of the discourse, I suppose, the political conversation. And I've never, ever been one. I think most Australians are not as well. You don't get bogged down in the minutia of brutal, nasty expressions on banners and T-shirts. I don't think that's where most Australians sit. Very happy to have important and much-needed discussions, but it shouldn't go down to the depths of abusiveness and nasty, bitter, often rather quite offensive T-shirt or... signage. I don't know that that's where we are. G'day, Tote. Here's a link to the story about First Nations Ambassador. Cheers, Andrew. Thank you. We'll see if we can get to that, Andrew. I'll have a look at that a bit later on. Lots of other text. The fish and chip shop, I think that story has well and truly passed its use-by date. I think the leader of One Nation has moved on in many, many ways, has stood up, has always stood by the things for which he was about which he was talking all those years ago, and it's just come home to roost, I guess, in that sense. So it's real. There's no question. It is real. You look at the front page. Australian's just been put in front of me. Thank you, Jay, for arranging that. Front page of The Age, I beg your pardon, The Age. More voters want Hanson as Prime Minister than Albanese. Well, that's probably no surprise. Pauline Hanson has rocketed, I ask. Anthony Albanese as Australia's first choice to be Prime Minister, while One Nation has edged out Labor and now leads both major parties on a primary vote. Having said that, Let's assume that in the next couple of years there is an election and that happens. So you've got all these candidates who put their hand up to be a candidate of One Nation and then maybe do pretty well enough to form, say, government. Nothing wrong with that. That's how democracy works. Do we just assume that these people are sufficiently experienced, have the expertise to govern? Asking for a friend, 133-693.
3: This is John Doremus with The Passing Parade and the story of two men who were sacrificed on the altar of political expediency. San Francisco, Saturday, July 22nd, 1916. America had not yet taken up arms in the Great War, but President Woodrow Wilson had called on the nation to be prepared. The procession calling for the production of more guns and more ships moved along Market Street, the city's main artery. Shortly after 2 p.m., as the marchers passed the corner of Stewart Street, there was an almighty explosion, 10 people died, 40 were wounded. I'll be back to tell you more after this message.
4: Newspapers are just as good an advertising medium as radio.
5: Sure, driving home at night, you can enjoy your newspaper as it lies there on the seat. And there's another good thing about newspapers. You can read them while you're rushing to get ready for work in the morning, right?

0: within a week, five people were charged with murder. They were Thomas Mooney, his wife Rena, Israel Weinberg, Warren Billings, and Edward Nolan. Billings, the first to be tried, was convicted of second-degree murder and sentenced to life imprisonment. Next up was Thomas Mooney. On the evidence of two men and three women who alleged they saw him at the scene shortly before the blast, he received sentence of death. An appeal was refused. Even when three of the chief witnesses later repudiated their testimony, the California Supreme Court denied a request for a new trial. An application was then made to the federal Supreme Court, but it declined to intervene in a state matter. The charges against Mooney's wife and the other two defendants were dropped. Mooney himself remained under sentence of death, however, and preparations for his execution proceeded. Political pressure was applied on President Wilson, who appointed a fact-finding commission. The commission found in favor of Mooney, stating that since certain of the witnesses against him had been discredited, the verdict should likewise be discredited. President Wilson thereupon appealed to the governor of California, William Stevens, to pardon Mooney. But Stevens would do no more than commute his sentence to life imprisonment. Four succeeding Republican governors refused to grant Mooney a pardon, even though the trial judge, nine of the 10 surviving jurors, the assistant district attorney, and the chief of the detective bureau, all agreed that he had not been given a fair trial. The case hit the headlines again in 1930 when Warren Billings, the first of the two to be convicted, lodged an appeal of his own. It, too, was refused on a technicality. In 1934, he appealed once more to the federal Supreme Court, which again declined to intervene in a state matter. 3 years later, under tremendous pressure, the California House of Assembly agreed to hear an appeal from Mooney in person. Having heard him out, it voted for his release by votes of 41 to 29. But unbelievably, the Senate promptly squashed the motion, and Mooney was back where he started, behind the walls of San Quentin Prison. One of the few senators to vote for him was a Democrat, Culbert Olson, who the following year was elected governor of the state of California. His first official act was to summon Mooney from San Quentin to Sacramento and publicly pardon him. That was in 1939. Mooney had spent 22 years behind bars. Warren Billings was released 9 months later, but not pardoned. His sentence was merely commuted to time served. Our time is up. And I think appropriate, huh, this story? Till we meet again for another chapter in the Passing Parade, this is John Doremus. Thank you so much, and goodbye for now.
1: Johnny, thank you. Your calls come and join us out the side. We'll have a soccer update. Simon will be next. 133693.
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4: We're just trying to get the system rebooted yet again. Oh, we love this, Jay, don't we? No luck there as we speak. No, there you go. Simon, good morning.
5: Come on, Tom.
4: Simon, how was your weekend?
5: Yeah, pretty good, bud. Yeah.
4: Good.
5: Not many scrapes, mate.
4: Well done. Not many or any?
5: Not many.
4: How many did you have?
5: About four.
4: Oh, you capitulated.
5: Yep. I did.
4: No. Because it was presumably overwhelming. And you said, oh, just going to have just the one. Just the one, councillor.
5: Yeah, but better than
4: Sorry, I missed all of that. Yeah. Say one more time, Simon. Speak up a bit.
5: Better than the 8 or 10 that I was
4: making. Well, yeah, I mean, that's a very good point, and if you can keep reducing it. And look, you know, we all break the habit a little bit in terms of that, and we regret it, and then we move on and start again. One day at a time, as the song goes.
5: Yeah. And you're talking about manufacturing in Australia again. My sister used to work at Fletcher Jones in Warrnambool. Years ago.
4: Yeah, gee, what a great business Fletcher Jones was for years and years and years, and manufacturing fabulous clothing.
5: Beautiful clothing down there, and when the old man handed down to the son, you know what he did?
4: Tell me.
5: He bought clothes from China.
4: Yeah, there you go. Yep. And it's an issue that's not going to be easy to return that proverbial ship around.
5: Well, hang on. Won't ever turn that around, mate.
4: Well, I think it's going to be challenging to do that. I don't know that it's impossible, but it will be a challenge even if we had the wherewithal to do it.
5: So, the factory closed down, you know. Richard Jones in Mornell.
4: Yeah, did you ever buy a few pieces from down there?
5: Well, my sister bought. She was a machinist, and she made her own clothes and all, went home and that.
4: They had in Mount Gambier, which you would remember, Simon. They had an outlet in Mount Gambier. And so it was really handy, and you could pick up. This is going back when I started there in 78, 79. You could pick up a pair of really smart trousers, cords that were warm, easy to wear, easy to wash, great shirts, just fantastic for on a Saturday morning when they'd open it up, you know, for next to nothing really when I think about it. Like, you know, maybe $25 for a great pair of well-made strides. Even if they were seconds, we didn't even know they were seconds.
5: Oh, no. Yeah. I still got a duffel coat from there.
4: Yeah. How was your weekend, Simon? Apart from the smoking.
5: Good.
4: All right.
5: Well,
4: you look after yourself. Keep in touch.
5: No, right. Yeah, bye.
4: Thank you. Jay, just flick that top one there for me, 280. That's it. Thank you. Whack that into the middle from Mark. And the one ending in 250 has been compelling us with detail all morning. The everyday people of Australia are sick of career politicians. We want people who know what it's like to be us. Do we, though? Do we? Do I want Rick from Richmond, who has no political

0: There you go. Look at that. All these texts. I'm just not going to get to them, but you're right. Pauline Hanson, National Press Club, and somebody writes here, Wednesday, who cares? Well, it will be fascinating. 843, thank you. And in his previous career, staffers to Wayne Swan, world's greatest treasurer. Oh, lordy, lordy, lordy. That song, Bad Finger, beautiful. Thank you, Phantom. Well done. It is a pretty song, though. We the people. We the people. Employ other people as politicians to represent us. Why would you not want them to be one of us? Do you prefer a higher political class? No, that's not at all. No, no, no, no, no, no. That's a bit like saying, look, I want a doctor who's just like me. I want a dentist who's just like me. I want a lawyer representing me in court who's just like me. I want a mechanic who's looking after my car. Just like me. No, I don't. No. I want them with phenomenal levels of expertise in their preferred pursuit. So I don't want Mr. and Mrs. Dick running the show. No. I want people who are trained, skilled, articulate, thoughtful, and have an idea of how these things work. Surely most Australians would want that. Come and have your say. 133693. Morning.
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0: Sorry, Joe, meant to say that. Germany and Curacao. Beautiful. It's one goal apiece at this stage for those that are engaged and watching. FIFA World Cup 2026. Germany, one apiece. Curacao, one to watch. Trev, good morning.
15: Good morning. Just a point somebody read the other day, this idea of One Nation, we're just going to come in and cancel this project, the renewals, we've got this prejudice, we don't like it. That's all very fine. What happens when they want investment for coal power station, nuclear? It's a 20-30-year project. People will look at them and say, yeah, but you just cancel projects that are dropping ahead. You can't run a country like that.
0: No, you can't. And any of those projects, you're right, will take decades at this. And that's if it ever gets off the ground.
15: So, and the other point, I'm just going to slush the heart out of the public servants. Well, I feel they'll be very much first-timers. That's what you're going to need, is a very qualified public service. So.
0: Yeah.
15: I'm not a great fan of them.
0: No, we're not. But you can't. No nation goes without them. No democracy goes without them, because they've got to put together the so-called bells and whistles around it. It's all very well for the legislators to do that legislation, but they're not out on the ground. In that sense, they've got to have public servants backing them up.
15: So. Yeah, I've argued these things with people who are online with them, but I don't know. They're very set in their ideas, so I don't know. I do not know how the country will be.
0: Trev, I think we've got to have the ongoing conversation and find that happy middle ground that's going to service the quality that Australians demand for the immediate and ongoing future. And that seems to be the challenge for us. We can't not have the conversations, and because they are very, very important. We will have the serial coming up in just a moment. You can join the conversation the other side. We'll have a look at the papers as well. Plenty of time for texts. Keep them coming. 133693 is the open line number. I'm Tony Mack. It's Australia Overnight.
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1: The following radio serial is a work of fiction. The characters are portrayed by radio actors reading a script. Some episodes may contain material which some people may find offensive or upsetting. If you are likely to be offended, we suggest you don't listen to this serial and rejoin Australia Overnight in about 10 minutes' time.

0: I filled up the tank, sir. That'll be 28 shillings exactly.
1: Yes, here we are.
0: Oh, thank you, sir. Get your sandwiches all right?
1: Yes, Sink.
0: Good.
2: Felix, you took long enough.
1: Oh, the woman had trouble finding enough ham. Here you are, Leonie.
2: Thanks. Now, there shouldn't be any more stops before we reach Levenby.
1: It'll be dark when we get there.
2: Yes, yes, I realize that.
1: We won't be able to do anything before morning.
2: We'll think about that when we get there.
3: Do you know something? I've had the feeling that we were being followed.
1: What?
2: Oh, your imagination, Leonie. Who could possibly be following us?
1: Your little playmate, Roland Corbett's out of the picture.
3: I know that. But even so...
2: No one is following us, Leonie.
3: Funny if we find that we weren't the only ones who put tabs on people.
2: There is no one else interested in this business.
3: Oh, yes, there is.
1: Who?
3: Peter Gunther. The man Kay Keneal was going to marry before all this started.

0: Considering that the tourist season hadn't even started, there are a lot of strangers arriving in Leven Bay. But they weren't strangers to me. Victoria, Leonie, and Felix Kilburn, all three. And then there was Felix's mysterious phone call to London. And soon another stranger would be arriving. Someone whom I had seen before. A woman dressed all in black. And later, Peter Gunther and Rory would drive in. Everyone coming to an almost deserted little seaside town. And each of them looking for the girl on the run.
1: Breakfast with Ross and Russ.
2: An alleged major drug trafficker
3: has
2: gone on the run after giving the authorities the slip at his brother's funeral. We think that's a movie.
3: Oh, yeah.
2: What could be a movie?
4: Dude, Where's My Car? The Melbourne Chapter.
2: Oh, that's good. Starring Wayne Gatt.
3: Exactly.
2: Oh, that's really good, Michael. Mine is about the fact that it was revealed yesterday that 80% of dogs are left-handed. Right? And the movie is called Pause.
5: Gonna need a bigger bone.
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2: Lots of messages. A stack of text. Lots of email. Your calls. Jump on board. Plenty of time to have your say. We'll have a quick squeeze at the paper, given Gabe's not here, and then you can join us. 133693. Come and have your say.
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18: Hello, I'm Sarah Widdersain. One Nation's Pauline Hanson has surged in the polls to become preferred Prime Minister for the first time. The Resolve Political Monitor shows Ms Hanson leads on 33%, ahead of Anthony Albanese on 29%, while opposition leader Angus Taylor trails on 16%. 22% of respondents said they were undecided. Despite the unpopularity of Labor's budget, primary support for the coalition has dropped dropped to a record low of 20%. One of the biggest industry superannuation funds is warning Labor's capital gains tax overhaul could hurt investment and innovation. HotPlus has raised concerns ahead of a Senate inquiry into the contentious tax changes, which gets underway later this morning. Tributes are growing for a 9-year-old Perth girl shot dead by police in Pakistan in a case of mistaken identity. Hania Ahmed was travelling with her parents and younger brother when their rental car was peppered with bullets. Local police had mistakenly identified them as thieves. Hania was a Year 4 student at Qdao's Australian Islamic College. Executive Principal Abdallah Khan says she was a happy, playful and very friendly student.
3: The friends and the people who she played with at the college and interacted with, they are all extremely sad.
18: A community event will be held at Coogee Surf Life Saving Club in Sydney's East tonight after a weekend shark attack. A 35-year-old mum was critically injured when she was mauled by a great white while swimming between the flags just 20 to 30 metres offshore on Saturday. In response, a drone ban at the beach due to airline flight pass has been temporarily lifted. The New South Wales Agriculture Minister Tara Moriarty says a shark cull has not been ruled out as the government looks at ways to improve swimmer safety.
16: Nothing is off the table, but I'm particularly interested in further advice on how we can expand the use of technology.
18: Extravagant celebrations will be held today to mark US President Donald Trump's 80th birthday, including a cage fight on the White House lawn. President Donald Trump has also announced on social media a long-sought peace deal with Iran will be signed to mark his big day, although Tehran has cast doubt on that timing. And British armed forces have intercepted a sanctioned Russian oil tanker trying to transit the English Channel. Prime Minister Sir Keir Starmer says the UK-led operation delivers yet another blow to Russia. Ukrainian President Volodymyr Zelensky has thanked the British people for their resolve.
19: Finance. It's all about stories, about connection, conversations and news you can trust. 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
18: Patrick Beach's stunning performance for the Socceroos was one of the highlights of a famous World Cup win. The youngster produced several key saves in the 2-0 win over Turkey. Speaking to the SBS, Beach says he understands the enormity of the victory.
20: We know what this sport and what this result does for the whole country. So yeah, just over the moon, mate.
18: Jerome Luai has scored a hat-trick in a West Tigers victory to remember at Leichhardt Oval. The Tigers came from behind to beat the Titans 36-28. Brisbane has cruised to a 35-point win over Richmond in the AFL, while it was much tighter between St Kilda and GWS, the Saints getting up by 8. Australia have won their third one-day against Bangladesh by 1 wicket. And there's been wild celebrations in New York after the Knicks scored a comeback victory over the Spurs to wrap up the NBA Championship.
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18: Around the country, Canberra cloudy with a slight chance of a shower, a top of 16. Melbourne partly cloudy with a high of 18 degrees. Sydney partly cloudy, a slight chance of a morning shower and 20 degrees. Brisbane partly cloudy and 23. Showers easing in Perth. Perth with a high of 15 degrees. Adelaide, showers increasing and 20. Mostly sunny in Hobart, a high of 13. Darwin, sunny and 32.
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26: Jump on board wherever you are, right across Australia. Good morning. Front page of the Australian Socceroos. It's all about the Socceroos in the Oz. Young Guns, Storm World Stage with a double shot of glory. What a brilliant game it was. Ask IA is the other story. Five tips to limit CGT damage. The Australian Industry Group has proposed a compromise to the government, Albanese government, capital gains tax overhaul through five amendments that would limit its damage to business investment, ratcheting up pressure on Jim Chalmers to make larger changes to the proposed tax hit. And then narrow carve-outs for startups. Big story, one to watch. The Me Too rape trials, cavalier, not brave. Interesting headline and a fab story. The really interesting little piece that I gleaned over just during the news there in The Age comes from James Masola, who writes an opinion piece. So this is purely an opinion piece, not news. But he makes the point towards the end. This poll, he talks about the poll that everybody's been talking about. You would have heard it in the news. This poll, bad news for Labor, diabolical for Coalition. Well, I think we'd all agree with that. But it also asks questions of voters. Is One Nation really ready to oversee a $2 trillion economy and run an $800 billion budget? And with everything else being Prime Minister entails, is Pauline Hanson ready to run the country? No answer to that necessarily, but certainly important questions to ask. Lots of texts directed personally, and I'm not too sure why these things have to get personal, but they tend to. You just don't get it, Tone. Disappointing considering your age. What's my age got to do with it? What's my age got to do with it? Does that mean because I was very pro-liberal for a long time and then moved into the middle in more recent years? Is that an age factor? What's that got to do with it? What a silly remark. Mark, morning.
27: Marco, over.
26: How was your weekend?
27: Cold. It's minus one at the moment.
26: Chilly Billy.
27: Yeah, it is. But
26: you got your long johns on?
27: Nah. We'll put it this way. I'm still in bed.
26: Thank you.
27: Under the doona, dog's keeping me warm.
26: How are we going to get that mental picture crossed out of our minds now?
27: Sort of, man, we're going too far into it. Now, anyway, let's get on. You might be young enough to remember the Democrats.
26: Donnie Chip.
27: Yeah.
26: Is that the one you're talking about?
27: Correct.
26: Mm.
27: What were they?
2: Let's keep the bastards honest.
27: It's honest, exactly.
2: How did that go?
27: Now, people... Yeah, right. This is my point, right? It's not a popularity contest at the moment. You know, everyone, this must be a popularity contest. Like we used to, like people had at high school and all that sort of thing. Who was the most popular person and all that sort of thing. Now, you remember those party sparklers that everyone was fascinated, you know, and you lit it and it just sparkled everywhere?
2: Not particularly, but go on.
27: This is what reminds me of One Nation. Once the sparkle goes down to the bottom, it burns out because it's run out of steam. What happened to the Democrats? They ran out of steam. Because they couldn't do anything. How are they going to change it? Someone said they'll need 45, 46 seats to get in. That's just an impossibility on a first run. There is no way, no one.
2: Well,
27: they haven't got anyone to sit there and... we don't even... No one knows who...
2: Oh.

0: Well,
1: I think what you're trying, I think what you're trying to say, what you're trying to say, Mark, is we don't know who's up who and who's paying the rent.
0: It's simple as that. You know, everyone's, one nation. But hang on. Let's just, you know, peg it back a bit because no one knows who's who in the zoo at the moment.
1: Exactly
0: because
1: right.
0: Even one nation doesn't know who's who in the zoo.
1: And so whilst the polls may be reflecting that, given that the election's still 2 years away, a Fed election, so this is not going to happen tomorrow, anything can change between now and then.
0: Oh, you know, I'm not bagging one nation out, but they've got all this time and they're making it sound like the election's tomorrow.
1: And
0: they're
1: it's not
0: pacing themselves.
1: It's a long way away. Good on you, Marky. Thank you. Tone, quite interesting how you continually try to poke holes in views of those stepping up against the political status quo. You appear to have Stockholm syndrome. Oh, wow. If we are going so well, why are the normally silent majority stirred from slumber? Metaphorically, it appears the Pied Piper has you in a trance as he leads you over a cliff. Pete, not at all. I mean, I'm a great believer. Nobody's more passionate about the idea of democracy than me, and it's worthwhile preserving. But inside that democracy, you would hope, all Australians would hope, with great leadership, great skills, people have been critical about the fact that many of the politicians, who, by the way, are surrounded by public servants, and that will always be the case. I mean, you can't have, you look at, what was the great TV show, Jay? It was Yes Minister. I mean, that's a masterclass in the reality of democratic politics. It's always been there, certainly in my lifetime, and I can't see that changing. There will always be people inside those hallowed halls that help run the show. Can't be done without.
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1: Text ending in 250. I think you should go and have a rest now. You've been at this really for about 3 hours, sending some text and communication, which I adore and I much appreciate it, but I think it might be time for a Bex and a lie down. Julian, good morning.
9: So we were discussing on Saturday the footballers of past and the 1966 grand final of three players that were in Parliament later. One was, of course, St Kilda captain Darryl Baldock.
1: I think he did, didn't he? Yes, he did. Forgotten about that.
9: Ray Groom. Is he still alive? He was then the Premier, later the Premier of Tasmania.
1: I wish I had the technology available to me at the moment to have a look online at all that sort of stuff, but we've lost everything. Lost everything, so we can't go online. The whole thing has crashed.
9: So we're actually
1: pumping our own tyres here as we speak.
9: Ah, then Brian Dixon, of course.
1: Brian Dixon was the minister in the Liberal government under Mr. Hamer, I think, from memory.
9: Then before that would have been Bolte, would have been Premier. Before that, of course, Pastor Sir Douglas Nicholls.
1: Yes.
9: Don Chipp, before 66. Played for Paran and Fitzroy.
1: Did he? I did not know that Don Chipp played footy.
9: You had a caller a few months ago who said that. It's definitely true. I read his book. Then, of course, later became Phil Cleary, the Coburg playing coach.
1: Oh, yes.
9: And then Justin Madden.
1: Yep.
9: The Minister for Planning. He was under Kane or was he under Brumby, I can't remember.
1: I'm thinking maybe Brumby, but I'll have to check, and I can't do that online at the moment, sadly.
9: No, I've got a question for you to finish. Mm-hmm. My local workers at my local opportunity shop are wondering, because the Boxing Day holiday is on a Saturday, and the Christmas Day being a Friday, they want to know whether they're going to get the Saturday or have to work, because the Saturday is not really the holiday. It's going to be the Monday, isn't it?
1: Well, has that been confirmed, decided?
9: Definitely on the calendar. Monday the 28th of December is an Australian holiday, because the Saturday is not the holiday.
1: Right. On the 28th of December.
9: Of December is a Monday, the Christmas Day being the Friday, the Boxing Day, the Saturday. I'm correct on that, aren't I?
1: I don't know. So, but Christmas Day is the 25th.
9: Which is a Friday.
1: Yeah.
9: So the Saturday is a holiday. We're not having a holiday.
1: Well, it'll be Boxing Day on the Saturday.
9: And that's been carried through to the Monday.
1: I have no idea. I haven't checked any of that, and I can't do that, unfortunately. But I would imagine it'll be business as usual. It'll be Boxing Day will be massive, usually is, and that continues into Sunday and Monday. Whether it's a holiday or not, I don't know.
9: Interesting. Now, they were talking about fireplaces here last week on Tony's program. They're saying, do we still have an open fireplace? Now, I could tell you a funny story. At Christmas time, Dad used to place a bottle of beer and a glass at the bottom of the fireplace. And he said, Father Christmas would come down the chimney and drink the beer. So little boys, we were under the age of 10.
1: We did. Yeah.
9: We believed that Father Christmas had drank the beer.
1: Yeah.
9: In fact, we found out the next day or so that Dad had drank the beer.
1: Probably. We didn't have beer. We couldn't afford beer. We had milk for Santa, for Father Christmas.
9: Do people still have fireplaces like they used?
1: Yeah, we did back in the day, had the fireplace, and many people still do differently perhaps, but certainly the open fireplace was a joy in the depths of a Melbourne winter. It was fantastic. And then to get out on Christmas Day and the grandpa would put a little bit of Shh, girls and boys, a little bit of cotton wool on the top of the glass as if Santa had been sipping it joyfully as he'd come down the hot, bloody hot chimney and landed in the hot coals. Julian, always a pleasure. Hello, Pete. Good morning.
10: Peter of Somerville.
1: Pete.
10: Look, I want to relate a little bit of my story. I was a public servant for 20 years and what

0: VFA.
1: VFL in the early days, but he played for the VFA, he played for Heidelberg.
0: Right, okay.
1: And Dad played for Diamond Valley, and they played often together. I mean, against each other, actually.
0: Mm.
1: And then in cricket, Don played again for one of the Heidelberg or might have been the Fairfield or Northcote team, and Dad played for Diamond Valley, played cricket against Don Chip. So that's what I rang about.
0: There you go. Memories. That would have been what, presumably in the, I'm thinking, the 50s?
1: 1960s.
0: The early 60s. Okay. All right.
1: Yep.
0: Jan, always good to have your voice on the program. 133-693, wherever you are, right across Australia, jump on board if you'd like to join us. Do you want to do a quickie here, Jay? Looking, because we've got no equipment. Brenda, hello, Brenda. Good morning.
2: Tony, morning. I'll be quick.
0: Hello.
2: Just two things. Firstly, Justin Madden, Harry. I'm a Blues supporter, so I know this. That was his nickname, Harry, the dinosaur.
0: Harry.
2: He was in Australia, John Brumby. And
0: when Brumby was leader.
2: Yes.
0: Yeah.
2: Yes. I just can't quite recall what his ministerial office was, but yes, he was under John Brumby. And the other thing, Julian is correct that Monday, the 28th of December, is a public holiday in lieu of Boxing Day being on a Saturday.
0: Really? So
2: yes.
0: That's a done deal.
2: Well, that's what's showing up on my calendar.
0: Okay,
2: that
0: I'm sure that would be
2: in
0: right.
2: In lieu of Boxing Day.
0: Well, I never really quite understood that, I've got to say. I mean, it goes back to some of the things we've been talking about this morning. I mean, are we in a position, can we afford, you know, these random swapped around because it doesn't suit, the weekend, because it falls on the weekend, holidays?
2: Well, a lot of small businesses.
0: Do they do that in the really successful countries at the moment?
2: I beg your pardon?
0: Do they do that in other countries, just move randomly a public holiday?
2: I'm not
0: holiday?
2: Sure. Hmm? Not that I'm aware, but we certainly do it here.
0: Apparently we do. Oh, we don't like it. It drops on a Saturday, so we'll move it to the Monday.
2: That's right.
0: It's very, very Bob Hawke, really. thank you. Well done. Good on you, Brenda. Lots of texts, and we're not going to get through even half of them, unfortunately. Who opened this political tin of worms tonight? Well, I promise you it wasn't me. Well, I don't think it was us, because we decided, Jay, didn't we? We moved against it a couple of hours ago, and we said, no, we won't. And then you open it up, and lots of comment about it, which is great. And I know it's not everybody's idea of the overnight program. Many people text through and say, why are we talking about politics again, Tone? There's got to be something more interesting, fun and joyful at this time of the morning. And that's probably right. However, we live in a climate where people want to talk about the issues of the day, and certainly at the moment, the role of the polls, or as even Chris pointed out earlier, when you think about it, 5,000 people who get polled certainly doesn't reflect 28 million Australians. Very good point. And how often over the years have been polls way out of kilter with what was published?
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0: Let me deal with just a couple of quickies here before we go back to calls. Rod, Justine, who waiting patiently. When the United States and the Australian constitutions were written, put together all those years ago, they didn't necessarily realise or intend that politicians would be coming straight from universities to politics to rule over the people. Our country needs people with life experience to occupy political positions for us to do well as a nation. Now, don't disagree with that at all, but surely you've got to have some expertise and nous in this day and age to run the nation, either in the House or outside the House, in the world of support for our politicians. I would have thought. I mean, it'd be like putting the managing director gets the role at Bunnings because he happens to be, a former carpenter, whilst would be attractive, probably wouldn't make necessarily financial sense for the business. You want somebody who's got wonderful and great education and expertise in business. It's the same as I said earlier. You want your doctor to be highly skilled and university trained, not somebody who, did a first aid, who did a first aid course. And I'm being metaphorical about that, but I think you get the point. People are complaining, say, oh, these people shouldn't come out of university. Why not, is the question I ask. It's a training ground for thought and thinking, surely, isn't it? Just maybe not quite the thought that you would hope for is probably going to be the response. Rod, thank you for waiting. Good morning.
15: Good morning again, Tony. I'm going to leave your last segment alone because I've got a lot to say on that, and I'll leave it till tomorrow.
0: Good on you.
15: Regarding the polls, there's two things I want to say about that. Firstly, the only poll that counts is on election day.
0: That's the only one that matters.
15: And the second one, for those people who watch The West Wing, which is, in my opinion, the greatest political drama that's ever been on TV.
0: I agree. It's a fantastic series. Wonderful series.
15: With American politics.
0: Yeah.
15: There's one seat in it where they're talking to Will Bailey about a vote being 60% against his candidate. And he turns around and says 60% is 6 out of 10 in a focus group. If we change one mind, it's a tie. If we change two minds, it's a landslide.
0: Yeah, exactly right.
15: That's all people need to know about polls.
0: Yeah, and And, yeah. it really is that close to the bone.
15: Yeah, it is. Every poll that's taken has got a plus or minus of 3 on it.
0: Yeah.
15: So you could be in a situation where you have in a two party preferred situation where you got one team leading the other one 53-47. So you add the plus and minus of 3 in, and it's a 50-50 tie.
0: Yeah.
15: So it's a case of whichever way the coin comes down on bowling day, who gets in, right? That's how close it is. That's how close elections are, unless one party absolutely stinks and you just can't vote for
0: them. Yeah, good on you, Rod. Well done, you. You look at Malcolm Turnbull, for example. Thank you, Rod. I think Malcolm Turnbull, there's another text here that says, Tone, at the stage, Brian Dixon, great Melbourne wing player, was fantastic. Brian Dixon, according to this text ending in 713, didn't know which party to join, Labor or Liberal. And look, I reckon there'd be a lot of people who have gone into politics. Malcolm Turnbull, I think, was one. My understanding is that in his studying days, early part of his career, he was very much just slightly left of centre, but then, of course, turned out being in the Liberal Party and rose to the role of Prime Minister. Now, you can argue as to whether or not it turned out as well. Don't think it turned out as well as he would have liked. But disappointingly, I would say, because I always thought he was fantastic, but not everybody else did, clearly. It's interesting that you grow up thinking, you know, you learn, watch your parents, presumably, you study. If you have an interest in what's happening in Australia, you do notice these things in the news cycle, and you do want to participate. That's the great idea of democracy, as I think it came up, a great episode of Compass last night, where we've got to encourage young people to come forward, not for now, not for 5 years, but in the next 15 years and 25 years and 35 years, to put their hand up and be part of it. It's so important for democracy. Justine, good morning. You wanted to say?
16: Good morning. Ooh, it's 5 degrees this morning in Baldwin, Tony.
0: Thank you. Are you calling from the Bureau of Met?
16: That's Justine. Now, Tony, two things, if I may. First thing is, we both know life is very precious. On Saturday, my youngest son, who is much bigger than his mother, he's got his grandmother's family's height. He got his head sort of sliced open playing football on Saturday.
0: Mm,
16: I didn't see it, thankfully, because I wear glasses, Tony, but my husband...
0: So where did this take place?
16: At the football ground. He plays football, and he plays at a senior level, but he's very young to play at this level. So my husband all of a sudden said, oh, he's gone down. I know how he plays with his boots, if he's on the other side of the ground. And I said, yeah, I can see. Boots are down. And then he said, it doesn't look good. And I said, oh, no. Anyway, then he went off. And then I said, what's happening? He was on the bench. And my husband said, oh, he looks like it's a bandage.
0: Yeah.
16: I said, oh, no. Anyway, so that was fine. So then he had to go to the hospital and get it glued. I'm used to that because I've got boys. Then my other son, he's the worker of the family. He's only 22.
0: Yeah.
16: No, he's 22. Yeah, he's got a very huge job. Saturday night, I thought, strange, he's not home yet. What the hell? But he gets overtime. He's a very, very smart kid. Well, he's not a kid, he's an adult, 22. Anyway, he came home eventually about 9 o'clock, and I was actually in bed, Tony. I'd retired for the night, but my husband had driven my other son to a party because he'd been at the hospital.
0: Mm-hmm.
16: Anyway, all of a sudden, I heard someone running down the driveway, which is not unusual because some of my younger son's friends come over and, you know.
0: Have a drink?
16: Anyway, I wasn't scared because I am scared of the baddies, but then he knocked on the front door and I thought, that's unusual, but then I heard him call out, Mum, and I said, what do you want? I'm in bed. He said, quick, open the door. He had his hands full. I said, where have you been? He said, I've had a massive day. I said, oh, good on you. How was work? Good, good, good. He said, you'll never guess. Anyway, it was a very serious accident, I'll just say, at the track. Anyway, and it just made me realised it.
0: I know. You're right about that. I mean, that comes to all of us in the sense that, and you go through those, I certainly do, I'm sure other people do as well, where you go, every moment is precious. You get to a certain age and you realise it more and more and more and more. Justine, thank you. Tone, I'm 50 and I voted Liberal for the past 20 years. But I will be moving to One Nation next election. But if they let me down, I'll drop them like the hot tatey. Well, that's the beautiful part of democracy. You can. As Einstein said, definition of insanity is repeating the same thing and expecting a different result. Was that Einstein? We might have. Oh, we can't check. We haven't got the internet, have we? Beautiful. I'm not too sure. Was it Einstein that said that? During a tense federal Senate debate on superannuation, Pauline Hanson even got her own birthday wrong. Oh, that's a little harsh. She may have just misspoken. Benefit of the doubt there. And another one says, can someone please explain to Anthony Albanese for the 50th time that there's nearly $4 million in the Fire the Liar Fund? And it's real money from real people.
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0: Germany has rocketed away. It is 6-1 at this stage. Germany 6-1 against Curacao. Big start. Germany 1, Curacao 4th. On the table and trying to make sense via, because given that we have no internet at the moment, we're trying to sort that out. to find out. But that's the score anyway. Brings you up to date. Let me just manage a couple of these texts. Sad truth about the Liberal Party is their own downfall started with Malcolm Turnbull. He's such a good party man. Malcolm Turnbull never met a mirror. People are funny, aren't they? He didn't meet a mirror, never met a mirror he didn't like. And Malcolm Turnbull, who tried to run for the Labor Party, well, he did as a young person, I think. I don't know that he tried to run, but he was certainly that side of politics, is my understanding. Then, by your reckoning, Tone, you wouldn't have voted for Lyons, a teacher, or Chifley, a train driver. Really? By your reckoning, Tony, you would have voted for Lyons, a teacher, and Chifley, a train driver. I get it. You're talking about those with experience all those years ago. Look, times have changed. The demands for leadership, it's a bit like when you're appointing a coach of a football club or any leader, any senior role. There are certain conditions under which that appointment is made, and you want the very best available. Very best available. Not some, you know, half-ass approach to the whole thing. You want people who are committed to achieving result, who understand how that system works, and understand the work the politicians put in each and every day. The ones that I've known, 7 days a week is not uncommon. 7 days a week is not uncommon. Working from early hours in the morning to late in the evening, not uncommon. My daughter's godfather, very hardworking, no names, Pat Drill, was a senior member in the Kennett government. Great friend, still remains one, obviously. But the hours that he put in, at enormous cost to family too, by the way, during that time, but worthwhile because he was committed to the role. However, let's move on, people. Birthdays today, Monday, 15th of June, 2026, include Chuggy, Morning Michael Chugg, born in Launceston. He's 79 today, the great Australian concert promoter. In the late 60s, Michael Gudinski, together with Michael Browning, set up Consolidated Rock Agency. Chugg started working for them. It was late 60s, early part of the 70s, it was. And then he went out by himself, Chugg and Gudinski, as well as Kevin Jacobson in those days. 99, Chugg left Frontier Touring after 20 years and founded Michael Chugg Entertainment. Good morning, Michael. Many, many regards to you on this, your 79th birthday. Russell Hitchcock, beautiful man. He's fantastic and what an entertainer. 77, part of the duo of Air Supply. I've forgotten, Jay, which one did we decide on?
1: We decided to go with Johnny Farnham.
0: We did, John Farnham. We don't say Johnny. Johnny's a bit sort of makes him sound like a child.
1: Well, yeah, but it's a fond sort of...
2: Hello, Johnny.
0: Johnny Farnham, we love him. Final show. It's interesting because that it was branded the last time, going back to the early 20s, about 2003. But it was based on the song, not the fact that everybody said, oh, he's retiring. And it just took legs. In those days, I was hosting the Brekkie program with Millsy back at 6PR in Perth, Millsy and Tony Mack. We had a whole lot of fun for 4 or 5 years. It was great. But the point about that is we would have these heated discussions about whether or not it was the last time he'd ever be performing. Well, it turned out, of course, it wasn't. John, if you're listening, good morning to you. The last time tour, Melbourne, Rod Laver Arena, 2003. Were you there?

0: Were you there? The year was 2003. John Farnham was final show. There was a whole lot of them too. The Last Time Tour took place. Rod Laver Arena, the year 2003.
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0: London is calling 133693. We'll take some more calls the other side because we're running out of time. Bumped up against the news coming up very shortly. If you would like to be part of it, you can also send a text. You know how to do that. Feel free to jump on board. And emails, and I'll get to all the emails later today is what I do. Probably spend a bit too much time doing it. But when I sit down to do it, I love. It's overnights at 3aw.com.au. Got to put the S on, overnights plural. I have to admit, says one text, I have to admit, the 80s happened, then I have to accept them. Jimmy Barnes can actually sing and not just shout. Yes, that's funny. Lock the gate, leave the key in the same spot. Thank you, text. Keep them coming. Coming up the other side of the news, we'll talk to Chris Powell. Speaking of leadership, business leaders facing a pivotal moment as technological disruption, geopolitical uncertainty, a lot of that and a shifting workforce. What does all that mean? We'll find out. We'll talk to Chris in the next half hour. All part of Australia Overnight. Good morning.
15: 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When you're ready to sell your home, call Ian Reid Vendor Advocates first. 3AW News.
16: Good morning, I'm Josh Bryant.
3: The latest polling suggests Pauline Hanson's popularity has reached another milestone with voters. Sarah Wiedersehen reports.
16: Fresh polling shows for the very first time One Nation leader Pauline Hanson is the preferred Prime Minister ahead of Labor's Anthony Albanese and opposition leader Angus Taylor. 33% of people surveyed for the Resolve poll in the SMH and Age picked Senator Hanson as their first choice for the top job. Her party has also inched ahead of Labor on primary votes, rising 5 percentage points to 29%. Despite the unpopularity of Labor's budget, the coalition has seen its primary support plummet 3 points to a record low of 20%. Sarah Wiedersehen reporting.
3: An inquiry into Labor's contentious tax changes gets underway this morning. Industry superannuation firm HotPlus is adding its voice to concerns that the capital gains tax overhaul could damage investment and innovation in Australia. The government argues the changes are about making the tax system fairer. WA's Pakistani community's grieving after a 9-year-old girl was killed in a tragic case of mistaken identity in Pakistan. Hania Ahmed was travelling with her parents and younger brother when officers opened fire on a rental car. DFAT is providing consular assistance to the family. Asim Chaudhry from the Pakistani Association says Hania's death has shocked the local community.
17: Community is really concerned. They are really down as well. They're mourning. This news is very shocking, especially the death of 9 years old. They just came from the pilgrimage and they have to face all this tragedy back home.
3: The New South Wales government is not ruling out a shark cull as it looks to improve swimmer safety after a woman was mauled by a great white shark at Sydney's Coogee Beach. The 35-year-old in a critical but stable condition in hospital. The state's agriculture minister declaring that nothing is off the table when discussing the attack and how to manage the ocean predators. British troops have boarded a Russian tanker in the English Channel. The move follows similar actions by French Navy officials who've seized 4 tankers in 12 months, all actions designed to interrupt Moscow's oil trade. The UK Prime Minister Sir Keir Starmer says the operation deals a blow to Russia. Also making news, Australia is sending a delegation of officials to Asia over growing diplomatic concerns over the plans to force more gas exporters to hold back supplies for domestic use. A 21-year-old woman has died in Brazil after staff allegedly forgot to attach the bungee cord before they threw her from a bridge. In finance, one Australian dollar is buying 70.4 US cents.
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3: While fans are still celebrating the Socceroos, they're turning their attention to this week's match against co-host the USA at the World Cup. They've given their chances of advancing a huge boost with the 2-0 win over Turkey. This morning, Germany has downed Curaçao 7-1. St Kilda's edged out GWS by 8 points to wrap up the round's AFL action. The Lions too good for Richmond, winning by 35 points in Hobart. The West Tigers have farewelled Leichhardt Oval in style. The ground will be out of action for upgrade works. The Tigers with a comeback 36-28 win over the Gold Coast Titans. The Australian Cricketers Association is vowing to block the Big Bash League privatisation plans unless there is an improved deal for players. And Lewis Hamilton's claimed a maiden Formula One victory as a Ferrari driver. That's the latest news and sport.
15: 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Eddie and Jimmy, available wherever you get your podcasts.
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24: A look at the weather around the country. Canberra, cloudy conditions. A top of 16 degrees. Melbourne, partly cloudy and 18. Sydney, a possible shower and a top of 20. Brisbane, partly cloudy and 23. In Perth, cooler with showers and a top of 15 degrees. Showers developing in Adelaide and 19. Hobart, mostly sunny and a high of 13 degrees. Darwin, sunny day and a top of 32.
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0: 32. I love the way you said that. Wherever you are right across Australia, come and be part of it. It was on this day the first Pizza Hut, remember them? Restaurant opened in Kansas 1958 and the first Pizza Hut opened in Australia 1970. Here's the question. I just said to Jay, we've got Chris coming up in just a moment. Chris Power will chat to, who is a consultant, coach and facilitator and leadership advisor. We need to talk to you, Christine. Stay there. We'll come to you in just a moment. I just said to Jade during the news, can you buy a pizza at this time of the morning? Can you order pizza or go in somewhere and buy pizza this time of the morning? And we both shrugged our shoulders and said, not sure. Apart from, who did you say?
25: I said Domino's.
0: You said Domino's
25: Pizza. They should be open 24 hours at least.
0: So apart from Domino's, but that would be, can you call in or just home delivery?
25: Well, home delivery as well. And, I think you can drop in too.
0: You can drop in. Okay. Mm. So with the, apart from the so-called big brands, are there other pizza, can't even say the word now, 5.5 hours of talking, pizza store that you can call into anywhere around Melbourne, and for that matter, those in South Australia, you can come and play as well. 133 693 133 693. Just for whatever reason, feel like a slush. You know what I'm saying? You just get the urge
25: because this is nibblies.
0: Well, this is sort of now our dinner time, really. I mean, I don't want to go home to Vitabrits again. It's about my life. 133 693. In the meantime. Tell you what, it's really an interesting time for leadership and how we manage this time of change. We thought we'd explore it a bit later this morning. Why would we not? Chris Power is a leadership advisor, consultant, coach and facilitator. Chris Power, good morning.
26: Good morning, Tony.
0: It feels like we're living in a massive time of change, which then comes down to leaderships of organisations, right down to, I guess, even leadership inside family, Chris.
26: Absolutely. I call it, well, it's a time of big change, as you mentioned, and I call it the biggest inflection points we've probably actually ever experienced, you know, whether it's, you know, ageing population, geopolitical fallout, AI, technology. It's affecting us In every aspect of our life and work, I would say.
0: I think most people would probably say that too, especially when it comes down to the economy, and we're seeing that in the pages each and every day these days. How do we, as humans, over zillions of years, we've adjusted? Does this just require another adjustment? What are the challenges ahead, Chris?
26: I think it is an adjustment because people are really wanting certainty, and that's perhaps the one thing that actually we can't really get right now. We can't, there isn't a lot of certainty. And so when people want certainty, what often happens, particularly, you know, in leadership and people running businesses of all sizes, is they want to take control. You know, they want to pull costs out, start restructuring, you know, or they want to actually just get in and get in the doing, when in fact what's actually required is to pause, just take a moment and go, okay, what's required of me now? Because there's opportunity in all this inflection, in all this change, there's all this disruption. There are opportunities if we know where to look. And whilst there's a natural tendency for a lot of people to just hunker down and hold tight, maybe there's something else that we could be doing. And so, yeah, I go back to it's a time to actually pause and say, what's required of me as a leader in this business, a leader of this team, an owner of this small business? What's required of me right now?
0: So they include political leadership?
26: Yeah, I really think, you know, what are we in this role for? What does our country need from us? What do our people, our constituents need from us right now?
0: It's a great question. And we're living in this time of change where we have, it feels like there's also disruption, which we get and we understand. Social media, presumably, the onset of AI. I don't know that we can deny that. We would be foolish to do so. And it impacts on many, many.
26: Absolutely. It's happening everywhere. And as I say, we shouldn't be frightened of it. And perhaps that's a change for a lot of people as well, because again, I go back to we want certainty, but it's to look at, rather than taking on every little bit of technology, where's the opportunity? What do I want to take on? What will I say, actually, that doesn't suit my family, or that doesn't suit, yeah, how I want to raise my children, or that doesn't suit my business need right now. And in fact, I could go through and just get a whole lot of technology and put that into my business, which is really costly, and I think that I'm actually doing really well and I'll get rid of all these positions, all these jobs, and then go, oh, you know what, I actually still need those jobs because I haven't quite worked out, or, you know, I haven't actually refined the processes, and the very ordinary processes that I had before are still ordinary, except that now I've got technology running them.
0: And the real challenge for many in business or even running a household, frankly, is, you know, the idea of perhaps not responding, not embracing, not having an understanding. That can be equally dangerous.
26: I think, you know, there are those who are saying, you know, this too shall pass. I'll just put my head in the sand. But what I'm saying is that actually we need to educate ourselves. We need to know what's coming. We can't know everything, but, you know, it's not a mystery, some of the things that are happening, you know. For a lot of people who were sort of reading the room, so to speak, could see that we were going to have fuel price increases. So, yeah. You know, that didn't just suddenly happen. So I'm, you know, as you said in the introduction, you know, I'm a leadership coach and advisor. So I'm saying actually start reading the room, read what's happening, look at who is in your market. What are your customers experiencing? Are there big policy changes coming that are going to affect your customers? What does that mean for you? Is there an opportunity for you to have a different product and sell something different, organise yourself differently? You cannot do that if you're racing from job to job, from meeting to meeting, not actually, you know, reading, thinking, taking some time out to look at what's going on.
0: You've got to step back a little bit. And one of the other thing I heard many, many years ago, and I think it's fantastic, the number one job of a leader is to identify new leaders.
26: Yeah, build your team. Don't be the one who is trying to do all and be all. Look around at the capability that you have and just say, okay, who's coming up next? What are the skills and attributes these people need? Because it's going to be different. It is already different. How do we retrain people? What's possible in our industry that perhaps we didn't think about even 24 months ago?
0: We all live for possibilities. It's a joy to talk to you. Thank you very much for your time, Chris. Chris Power, leadership advisor, consultant, coach and facilitator. Leadership, the ongoing challenge around leadership. What are the highlights? What are the lowlights? What do you see in your world? 133-693. It's Australia Overnight. Wherever you are, jump on board. I asked a question just a moment too before talking to Chris as to if you want to go and get pizza right this moment, anywhere around Melbourne, where would you head? Interesting on the text. I'll get to that in just a moment. Matt, where would you go? Good morning.
1: After the footy a couple of weeks back, Chappelli's on Chapel Street, open 24 hours.
0: Chappelli's on Chapel Street. Interesting, because lots of text also, Romani, two places on Chapel Street, kebab and the pizza. Not necessarily that order.
1: Devola, spot on.
0: Perfect. Good on you, Matty. Where are you heading now?
1: To work.
0: Thank you. Excellent. That's helpful. Good on you, Matty. Well done. Where are you heading? I'm going to work. Tony, hello and good morning and welcome to a brand new day.
4: Good morning. Pepperoni's on the corner of Flinders Street and Elizabeth has got pizza available 24 hours.
0: 24.
4: Yeah, I wouldn't. It's in the Bromaries. You'd have to walk across some sleeping people and avoid getting stabbed, but you will get a slice of pizza.
0: You make it so attractive, Tones.
4: Beautiful part of Melbourne there, the corner of Elizabeth Street and Flinders at the Flinders Street end. Oh, that's just the pride of Melbourne there.
0: I know it well, and I got to tell you, I love you for that. Unlikely going to be heading in that direction.
4: You can get a slice of pizza, though.
0: Thank you very much. But would you, at taking your life into your own hands, probably a little harsh, but I think we know where he's going. Tone, forgot to mention, and I know you get a lot of text messages, and Jay would be struggling that I spoke. Oh, it's a long text, and we'll get to that a bit later on. It's a massive text, Brenda. You may have to put that into an email. Overnights@3aw.com.au. More calls. So basically what we're getting is, the only place you can grab something to eat decent this time of the morning, given that it's just coming up to, say, 18 past five, is in the city and or South Yarra area. Sure, there's going to be other places around Melbourne, I would have thought, but maybe not. There's a business opportunity. That's unless you go to one of the majors, of course. If you've got somewhere handy, 133-693, asking for a friend, one of which is Jay.
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0: Could eat the crutch out of a low-flying duck. Crown or King Street, Chapelle's. Thank you. Crown or King Street there. Thank you, Jan. Top of the town, pizza, 24 hours. Brenda, good morning.
13: Oh, Tony, you'll think I'm stalking you.
0: No, not at all, but I see this very long text and I'm pleased that you're there. So it's to do with... Will you explain it?
13: Yes, I shall. Firstly, I mentioned when I rang you and wished you a happy birthday.
0: Thank you.
13: I said you share a birthday with Joe Janiak, the trainer of Takeover Target. And I rang Joe for his birthday because we're friends from way back. And gave him your best wishes for his birthday.
0: Nice.
13: And he's reciprocated.
0: Good
13: and
0: on
13: remembers you and said to pass his best wishes on to you. And the second point, because Joe's now living in Coffs Harbour, so it's a lot warmer than Justine and I.
0: Yeah, I'll bet. Yeah.
13: And also regarding Justin Madden, he had several portfolios under both John Brumby and Steve Brax.
0: Under both leaders, yeah.
13: Yes, okay. And he also had it included Minister of the Commonwealth Games leading up to 2006.

0: that.
1: It's a bit of a hoot. It's a bit of a laugh.
0: Yes.
1: Scratch your, you know what? It's wonderful. Good on you, Brenda. Thank you. Wherever you are, right around Australia, thank you. You too. World Blood Donor Day was yesterday, 14th of June. Worthwhile remembering on the basis that I do encourage people that maybe were donors, have been donors in the past, in other words, but have lapsed. Are you a lapsed donor? I speak on behalf of myself. I've been doing it now. I think I'm up to about, without checking, I think it's about 18. So I'm still in the infancy. I want to get, before I drop off this mortal coil, I would like to get to about 50 if I can over the next few years to do that, to get to 50 donations. World Blood Donor Day, the need is always ongoing. If you haven't been before, you should have a try. No excuses. You'll love the process these days. It's effortless. It's painless. It's everybody makes you feel very, very comfortable, and you will feel better as you walk out having a cup of tea, a bicky, a bun, whatever your choice is, as you leave and you go, you know, that's one of the best 45 minutes or less, quite often, of my day. It's worthwhile doing. For blood donors, yesterday was World Blood Donor Day. It is Australia Overnight. Good morning to you.
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3: It's Brad from Transport Victoria. Take care if you're driving through Thornbury and Fairfield at the moment. Due to a power outage, several sets of traffic lights out along Albert Street, Dunder Street, also Station Street. Treat the intersection like you would a stop or give way sign as you make your way through and allow some extra time. Allow extra time southbound on Peninsula Link just after East Link, with police in the left emergency lane attending to an incident. Speed restrictions in place. A fairly clear run for the freeways this stage of the morning. Tullamarine Freeway looking good to and from Melbourne Airport. And minor delays for the Hurstbridge and Murta train lines up to 10 minutes.
4: Mornings. The deal that has been won by the Australian Workers Union on the suburban rail loop is incredible. Do you get to go home when the temperature hits 35 degrees? 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
2: Wherever you are, right across Australia, it's nice to have you. It's a Monday, it's the 15th day of June, 2026. Have you the best day ahead of you? The wonderful Calista Flockhart, who was just fantastic. They got married with Harrison Ford on this day in 2010. For those fans right across Australia, lovers of Leo Sayer, and aren't we all, he moved to Australia, took up residence in Sydney on this day in 2005. My reckoning is that he, by definition, is now 70, I'm going to go 78. Unbelievable. The great Leo Sayer. Ross and Russ getting ready, the 3AW Brekkie team. Shane McGuinness is sitting in for Tom Elliott from 8.30 this morning here at 3AW. My name's Tony McCraw. We know we may never meet again. May our hands only ever be held out in friendship and never in what's...

0: 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When you're ready to sell your home, call Ian Reid Vendor Advocates first. 3AW News.
1: 5 degrees in Melbourne, a partly cloudy day, a top of 18 degrees. It's 5:30. Good morning. I'm David Armstrong. A man's died after being hit by a truck at Oakley. The pedestrian was struck at the intersection of Burlington Street and Huntingdale Road just after six last night. The truck driver stopped at the scene, and police investigations are continuing. The inquiry into the government's tax changes start today as One Nation continues to make inroads. Here's federal politics editor Michael Packey.
2: The latest Resolve poll shows One Nation continues to lead Labor and the Coalition, with those surveyed also placing Pauline Hanson as preferred Prime Minister over Anthony Albanese. One Nation's Fire the Liar campaign has so far raised around $4 million as an inquiry into Labor's broken election promises gets underway. A parliamentary committee will examine the effect of the government's plan to rein in the capital gains tax discount and negative gearing concessions. The opposition claims the changes will hurt investment, while the government argues they'll make the tax system fairer. Michael Packey reporting.
1: Design and engineering experts have been selected to form the business case for the redevelopment of the MCG. The project will assess the Shane Warne stand, providing planning processes, construction timelines, and how a new stand could be built. There's speculation the cost of redeveloping the ground could blow out to as much as $3 billion. It's been revealed Lord Mayor Nick Rees has racked up big bills being chauffeured around Victoria. Mr. Rees racked up a bill of more than $27,000 last year for local travel. His predecessor, Sally Capp, spent more than $33,000 in a year being chauffeured around Melbourne in luxury cars. Social media giant Meta will appear before the Anti-Semitism Royal Commission. Hearings for the inquiry resume later this month, examining the role the media has played in amplifying hate. The ABC and SBS have provided written submissions, but are also expected to provide further evidence. Israel has launched a strike on Beirut, potentially derailing a peace deal between the US and Iran. President Donald Trump had declared an agreement could be signed as early as today. But Iran's chief negotiator now says there's no point in continuing talks with the US after Israel's attack. A report claims China's capacity to target the Australian mainland with ballistic missiles will grow substantially in the next 10 years. Research by the Lowy Institute claims China's defense spending will reach $977 billion. Spokesperson Sam Rogoveen says China's aiming to build a world-class military that can fight and win.
3: Those capabilities are growing, and we got a taste of it last year, of course, when the Chinese naval flotilla circumnavigated Australia, and we should expect more of that, and we should expect its capabilities to grow.
1: In finance, the dollar, 70.44 US.
0: Finance with the 3AW app. You have the power of 3AW in the palm of your hand. So add it to your phone now. Melbourne's own 3AW.
1: Well, Socceroos fans continue to celebrate Australia's emphatic win. The World Cup action continues. Germany has thumped Curacao 7-1 in the first of today's games. The Netherlands take on Japan in about half an hour's time. North Melbourne's weighing up challenging a three-match ban handed down to forward Paul Curtis for a dangerous tackle that concussed Eagle Hamish Davis. Lewis Hamilton has won his first Formula One Grand Prix in 686 days, winning in Barcelona. It is his first win for Ferrari. Aussie Oscar Piastri finished fifth. And that's the latest news and sport.
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6: It's Brad Arnold from Transport Victoria. A little slow for the Western Freeway inbound between Melton and Caroline Springs, past those inbound entry ramps at Leakes Road and Hopkins Road. Clear run after that onto the bypass. The Westgate Freeway clear run over the bridge in towards the city exits. And the Tullamarine Freeway looking good to and from Melbourne Airport. Good traffic light problems through Thornbury and Fairfield after a power pole was knocked down at the corner of Darabin Road and Station Street. Traffic lights out through the area. Drive with extreme caution as you're making your way through. And there's 10-minute delays for the Hurstbridge train line.
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1: Early frost and fog, partly cloudy with possible showers tonight, a top of 18 degrees. And tomorrow, more showers forecast, 19. On the bays, northerlies at 10 knots, 15 to 20 knots later, with waves around a metre. Chelsea, 4. Geelong, 3. The city, it is 5 degrees. David Armstrong, Melbourne Zone, 3AW.
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0: 23 minutes before 6 on a Monday morning.
1: I'm so excited to be here.
0: Good.
1: Seriously, there's been so many good things happening.
0: My children got fully involved in the Socceroos over the weekend. My second oldest boy went to the Terminus Hotel in Abbotsford and he said it was packed.
1: Yes.
0: And they all did sort of things like, well, they had to go and watch the Knicks play.
1: Oh.
0: And then the Socceroos.
1: Yeah.
0: So let me get the Knicks out of the way by showing you a video, which doesn't really work on radio. We understand
1: that. Let's do that.
0: But if you're having a good day, like the Knicks won, essentially, because they couldn't miss.
1: Right? Yeah, perfect.
0: Have you seen the video of their fans celebrating in the streets of New York?
1: I adore it.
0: Right. Have you seen the cone?
1: Haven't seen the cone.
0: Here's the cone. There's a bloke with a cone. He throws it over his head. And it lands. And it lands.
1: Oh!
0: It's a traffic cone which he throws up in the air over his head, way up in the air, and it comes down perfectly over the head of another New York Knicks supporter.
1: That is so.
0: If you attempted to do that.
1: Never.
0: You could try 1,000 times and never have it happen.
1: Which, of course, reminds us of a Sophie Six Fame's question a couple of weeks ago.
0: Yeah.
1: Why don't they throw flowers at a funeral?
0: Right.
1: For who's next?
0: That is so clever.
1: Isn't that just...
0: I'd forgotten she said that. Anyway, we'll put bung that up out of our socials. But anyway, we need to... we need to do this, and I'm pretty sure you're in the dark about this, which is hopefully the way that Scorcher and I planned it.
1: Mm-hmm.
0: Okay, we kicked 2 goals.
1: Amazing.
0: Here's goal number 1.
2: Over the top, here's Nestori. Great first touch, Nestori, and good now! Oh my word! It's a Nestori moment in Vancouver!
0: How good, eh?
1: Far out.
0: Nestori. My youngest boy was playing footy yesterday.
1: Oh, yeah.
0: And
1: they
0: came in at, the team's coming off at half time, and people said, the Socceroos have scored. And they said, we know. They're playing footy and
1: somehow.
0: And I was trying to remember.
1: What a commentary that is on the world, right?
0: Yeah. They knew.
1: So
0: my question is, what was the sporting event at the MCG where the crowd
1: was? Sprint. It was at the Sprint? That was Ben Johnson, but we all knew, didn't we?
0: No, I'm talking recently, in the last year or two.
1: Yes.
0: There was an event where at the MCG the crowd roared and the players. Was it Sam Kerr, was it?
1: Right,
0: there was a roar and the players knew that the Matildas must have scored. Okay, here's goal number 2.
2: Connor Metcalf, who's on the burst. Metcalf, it opens up beautifully! Oh, why! Connor Metcalf! With a goal to save it in Vancouver!
1: Pretty elite.
0: Okay. Perhaps you'd like it with us. Perhaps you'd like the first goal.
1: Oh, yeah, in.
0: With a little bit of flavour.
3: Con Exler, già dall'altra parte, Iran Kunda, la sua velocità, Iran Kunda in area, Iran Kunda, è avanti l'Australia, capovolgimento di fronte, letale, Socceroos avanti, 1-0.
0: So they originally called them Socceroos in Italian.
1: Yeah.
0: That's interesting. So that's Italian. But we just might just add a little bit of paella.

0: Okay, for Spanish speakers, we do have some listening.
1: Mm.
0: What does Lassimo, Lassimo, Lassimo mean?
1: Was that real? Have we extended that? Or that's real?
0: That's real. It's real.
1: The God.
0: Yeah. It's a tradition more associated with South American Spanish commentary, is it not, than Spanish commentary?
1: If you'd asked me, I would have said South American, but whatever. Yeah.
0: Lassimo, anyone tell us, what does Lassimo, Lassimo, Lassimo mean? Is it a term of art?
1: Energy is fabulous, isn't it?
0: Oh, it's brilliant.
1: I mean, all soccer energy is fabulous, even, if it's, Liverpool versus Arsenal, energy.
0: So, after his game yesterday, the 14-year-old said, down and he got out YouTube and he found this magnificent rolling event that went forever. Highlights of the greatest games of recent World Cups.
1: Oh, great.
0: That was incredible. And I'm starting when I think, did Brazil lead Croatia 2-0 in one game and then Croatia came back to level up at 2-2? I still remember being in Spain, I'm sure it must have been 2014, something like that. I was watching a game of football on the television, and I texted my mate Dickie in London, who I know is all over world soccer.
1: Yes, yeah.
0: And I said, who is number 10 for Croatia?
1: Right.
0: And now I'm going to figure these goddamn names.
1: Nah, well.
0: And he texted me, when you're watching a sport event that you're maybe not particularly au fait with, and there is one person who is Luka Modric, isn't it?
1: Got him.
0: He texted back, oh, that's Luka Modric.
1: Yeah.
0: I'm going,
1: wow.
0: Wow.
1: Yeah. I sent a note to my other English friend, my soccer, who, in fact, you've met. And I said, okay, who have you got, England, who are you playing? He said, we're playing the fascists. See if you can guess.
0: Right.
1: We're playing the fascists.
0: Right.
1: Doesn't matter. We'll move on.
0: Holds grudges. But because of this, we must have watched it for an hour. And a lot of them were decided by penalty kicks.
1: Oh, yeah.
0: I made an observation.
1: Oh.
0: So many people who take a penalty kick, when you take a penalty kick, you have to stand up.
1: Mm-hmm.
0: You can either kick across your body.
1: Yes.
0: Or you can kick out.
1: Yes.
0: Right? So you're either, if you're right footer, you're either kicking to the left-hand side of the net or the right-hand side of the net.
1: Or you get really gutsy.
0: Gutsy and go straight ahead.
1: Exactly.
0: Right. But mostly you go, if you're a right footer, you either go right or left.
1: Yes.
0: I'm saying 90% of people go left.
1: Yes.
0: Because it's the easiest.
1: It's the easiest.
0: Right.
1: Yeah, so
0: if you're a goalkeeper,
1: just
0: dive to the right all the time.
1: Well, the goalkeeper would have stats. If I was the goalkeeper to you, it would say, well, Stevenson goes 90% of the time to the right.
0: Yeah.
1: So
0: I guess they do. They would, wouldn't they?
1: They have all the numbers. Well, the thing that I've always been surprised about is that they leave the goal kick, how they're going to take the penalty up to the person shooting the penalty. If you were the coach of me, wouldn't you say to me,
0: do it this way?
1: Do it this way.
0: Right. So then I remembered something I read a long, long time ago about penalty kicks, and I looked it up with the assistance of modern technology, and I found it.
1: Mm.
0: And it's true. If you're going to take a penalty, there are two ways. You put the ball on the spot.
1: Oh, yes.
0: You can either turn your back to the goalkeeper.
1: Mistake.
0: And walk back to where you're going to start your run-up.
1: Yeah.
0: Or you walk backwards.
1: Okay, so I'm going to guess that turning your back is a mistake.
0: Yeah. People who walk backwards facing the keeper until they get to the point where they're going to take their kick are far more successful than people who put the ball down, turn around, walk away, then turn around. And it said, the machine said to me, oh, by the way, Ross.
1: Right. Now,
0: it knows me.
1: Now I've got you.
0: Hey, by the way, players who take the kick, the nearer you take the kick time-wise to when you put the ball on the spot, the worse you'll do.
1: Oh, that surprises me.
0: Right.
1: Well, if you're in a hurry.
0: Yeah. So it says take your time.
1: Yeah, I'm sure.
0: Take your time and walk backwards.
1: How would you go, you reckon?
0: Oh, no, it's shocking.
1: It's like four each.
0: We should do it.
1: Oh.
0: We should have a penalty shootout.
1: Can you imagine?
0: To benefit charity.
1: You are playing for Italy.
0: A charity shootout.
1: Yeah.
0: Mm.
1: You're playing for Italy. It's four all on penalties.
0: Yeah.
1: And off you go. How do you reckon you go?
0: Oh. Wouldn't you want to be can I go first?
1: Oh, definitely.
0: Right? Because if you take the first kick and you miss, no one notices.
1: Please, sir, can I go first?
0: But if you've got the decider.
1: Right.
0: Oh, Lord. Partly cloudy. A top of 18 degrees today, reasonably balmy. Who we got next? I've got no idea.
1: US on Saturday morning, 5 a.m.
0: Right, okay. It's 13 to 6.
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10: No, ma'am. We're musicians.
0: Police car. 10 minutes to 6. I asked Scorch to stay because I managed to escape for an hour on the weekend up to, I'm going to call it a cafe, but you know it's a bar, right? Right. And a couple of the bar staff there, I got my phone out and started asking, like, give me 5 quirky trivia questions, mm-hmm. Right? That's really good fun. I thought...
1: The bar staff happy?
0: Yeah. They were. Yeah, they were.
1: Okay.
0: What's the only word that becomes shorter if you add 2 letters to it?
1: Oh, okay. Oh, short.
0: Correct.
1: Yeah. All right.
0: Isn't that a good question?
1: It's a very good question.
0: That is your last one.
11: It's a riddle, not a quiz question. But
1: see, this is the problem, right?
0: Yeah, it's like, this is the problem with him. Like a riddle. It's just a riddle. Okay, here was the next one where we thought about it for a long time. No cheating. I know you won't cheat, but folks listening, don't cheat. And we worked through it, and one of the bar guys got it. Mm-hmm. What is the only country in the world that contains all 5 vowels, but only once? That's a good question.
1: Okay.
0: Media officer Catherine Muffet joins us. Catherine, good morning to you. What do you got?
9: Good morning. Well, we're appealing for public assistance as investigations continue following a fatal collision in Oakley yesterday evening. So emergency services responded to reports a truck had struck a pedestrian at the intersection of Burlington Street and Huntingdonale Road about 6:10 p.m. Sadly, the male pedestrian, he's yet to be formally identified, but he died at the scene. The male driver stopped and he was not injured, but investigators believe other cars would have been in that area at the time. So we need anyone who was driving in that area to check their dash cams, and as usual, anyone with any information to contact Crime Stoppers.
0: Mm-hmm. Good eye, what else?
9: Well, we're investigating the circumstances surrounding a house fire in St Albans. So emergency services were called to that blaze at a property on Appledean Drive about 7:20 p.m. last night. Five occupants of the house managed to self-evacuate from the property. They were checked over by AV and they were not physically injured. But investigations are ongoing into that fire, and it is at this stage believed to be suspicious.
0: And have the Socceroos supporters go?
9: Well, around 7,000 people watched the Socceroos beat Turkey from Fed Square yesterday afternoon. There was a highly visible police presence. Overall, a quite well-behaved crowd. One 15-year-old boy was seen with a flare and was swiftly moved on from the area. He's expected to be charged on summons. And another male was arrested for possessing a controlled weapon and possessing drugs as well. So he was released and is expected to be charged on summons too, and was moved on from the area. But obviously, the CCTV from the day will be reviewed as well, and any investigations will take place.
0: Did he set the flare off, or is he just holding it?
9: He was seen with it and was moved on from the area. I believe it's understood there was a few other flares seen within the area. He was obviously, we've moved on, and yeah, he's expected to be charged on summons.
1: Fabulous atmosphere, Fed Square yesterday, Ross.
0: Yeah, thanks, Catherine. Yeah. The only thing that ruins it is flares.
1: Yeah, yeah.
0: So if you say, hey, listen, we want you to be able to enjoy Fed Square.
1: Yeah.
0: But don't be bringing in flares. And if you bring flares, mm-hmm. we're going to come down on you like a ton of bricks.
1: That's right. Well, there was security. There was a lot of security. You had to go through gates to get into Fed Square. So it wasn't like open slather. So one or two must have slipped through.
0: Demir, you've got an iconic penalty shootout moment.
10: Yes, good morning. So just before World Cup, who's going to go, Italy or Bosnia? It was penalty shootout. Gigi Donnarumma, Italian goalkeeper, had his paper with all Bosnian shooters stolen by ball boy behind the goal.
0: Thank you very much, Demir.
1: Yeah, okay.
0: Did you understand that?
1: Yeah, so the goalkeeper for Italy had all the data points on Stevenson's going to go bottom left.
0: Oh, right.
1: And someone nicked it. I think he had it on the bottle, on his water bottle.
0: Someone stole it.
1: Yeah.
0: Oh, dear. I sort of quite like that.
1: I don't say, right?
0: Any advance on the only country in the world that has all five vowels, but only once?
1: You would have got it by now, I reckon.
0: No.
1: I half cheated.
0: Oh, you've... No, there's no half-cheating.
1: Oh, I know. No, I had a thought.
0: Half-cheating is cheating.
1: I know.
0: The answer is Mozambique.
1: Yeah.
0: Well, we worked out early doors on the weekend that the letter U was going to be absolutely crucial.
1: Mm.
0: So we started working on South, because South gets you an O and a U.
1: Yes.
0: Yeah, but there aren't... We couldn't think of another country other than South Korea.
1: No.
0: Or South Sudan, I guess. Oh, South Africa? Yeah, there's another two that must have been. Clearly it was in the bar.
1: And they've got two, and they got four of the five vowels, South Africa. Close.
0: Five to six.
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13: It's Brad from Transport Victoria. Freeways continue to build. The Monash Freeway through Berwick and Narrewarren, a slow run. The Western Freeway on the other side of the city, slowing through Deanside and Caroline Springs onto the bypass and up towards the M80 Ring Road. Westgate Freeway looking okay. Further back on the Prince's Freeway, a little busy around Laverton, heading up towards High Street. And still got delays through Thornbury after a power pole was knocked down on Darabin Road near Sparks Avenue. Westbound lanes currently blocked. Head down towards Separation Street instead. Police are directing traffic through the area.
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0: 10 minutes to six. Harry, you got an idea for flare management?
19: Flare management. If you want to pop one off, just grab a certain area so everyone can just go pop one off when they want to.
0: We've got a bit indoors.
1: Yeah, a roped off area.
0: Indoors.
1: You and your flare go over there.
0: Yeah.
1: That's all right.
0: Great. Yeah. A flare room.
1: Yeah.
0: Right. Flarea.
1: Ah.
0: Go to the flarea. See how much you enjoy it with all the Tommy Trinders shut and the doors shut. You'll be screaming to get out. You'll never touch another flare again in your life. Great result, Socceroos. 6 o'clock, AW. 3AW,
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20: 5 degrees in Melbourne, partly cloudy atop today, 18. It's 6 o'clock. Good morning. I'm David Armstrong. 5 people have escaped a house fire in St Albans. Police believe it may have been deliberately lit. Emergency services were called to the blaze at the property on Athol Dean Drive around 7:30 last night. The occupants were checked over by paramedics at the scene. They were not physically injured. And fire has engulfed a factory at Thomastown. Firefight response was escalated last night after crews arrived to find a 20 by 40 metre factory on Ostark Avenue well alight. One person was inside at the time. They managed to escape. The exact cause of the fire is not yet known, but it's not believed to be suspicious. New opinion poll shows voters prefer Pauline Hanson as Prime Minister as an inquiry into Labor's tax changes gets underway. Here's Federal Politics Editor Michael Packie.
21: One Nation's Fire the Liar campaign has raised about $4 million since last week, as the latest Resolve poll not only shows the minor party continuing its lead over Labor and the Coalition, its leader, Pauline Hanson, is now preferred Prime Minister over Anthony Albanese. One Nation began its campaign to highlight Labor's broken election promises on capital gains tax and negative gearing. A parliamentary inquiry into the changes will start today amid growing concern the adjustments could damage investment. The government argues they'll make the tax system fairer. Michael Packie reporting.
20: Families of children with brain cancer are pleading with federal and state governments to fund a long-promised proton beam therapy at the Peter Mac Cancer Centre. It comes a decade after the state government announced $50 million for the project. But it was dumped after the Commonwealth pulled out and opted for a $500 million centre in Adelaide, while the bunker to house it's been completed. The entire project's now in limbo. Families say they're spending hundreds of thousands to go overseas for treatment. Well, tickets for the summer of cricket go on sale today, and in and about face, Bay 13 at the MCG will be handed back to Aussie fans after it was gifted to the Barmy Army last summer. Here's Christina Hearn.
3: They recognise that it was not a popular move, which is probably an understatement. So they are doing a U-turn, and Bay 13 will once again be bathed in the green and gold for the Boxing Day test. What happened? It was handed over to the English fans basically to accommodate the large number of Barmy Army that were travelling over here to Australia for the Ashes. But the Kiwi fans this year, they are not going to be given the same privileges ahead of the test against New Zealand.
20: In finance, our dollar's trading at 70.44 US.
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20: Ross Lyon says there's still a lot of work to do as St Kilda held on for an 8-point win over the Giants. Liam Ryan starred, booting 6 goals as the Saints moved into the top 10. Saints coach says he's wanting consistency.
22: The ladder doesn't lie. I think we're still 6-8, but dive deep into analytics and quarters one and goals improvement, attack and defence, and go to draw. We know it's a handicap event and there's not a lot of equality in the draw across the competition. So ultimately just we're trying to improve, produce really good young players.
20: Netherlands faced Japan at the World Cup. Earlier this morning, Germany thumped Curaçao 7-0. Lewis Hamilton has recorded his first win as a Ferrari driver at the Barcelona Grand Prix. Aussie Oscar Piastri back in fifth. And Alex Diminor has given up a chance to crack into the world's top five, losing a tournament final in the Netherlands. That's the latest news and sport.
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13: It's Brad Arnold from Transport Victoria. A power pole's been hit on Darabit Road in Thornbury at Sparks Avenue. All westbound or citybound lanes currently blocked off by emergency services. Head down towards Separation Street. Running a lot better east and westbound. Several sets of traffic lights out through the area, so drive with extreme caution. Got emergency services in Keysborough attending to a collision on Greens Road near Pacific Drive, just before Eastlink. Outbound lanes currently blocked off. Emergency services directing traffic. And on public transport, delays for the Frankston train line up to 10 minutes after learning a fault.
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20: Early frost and fog, cloudy, possible showers tonight, a top of 18 degrees. Showers tomorrow, 19. Wednesday, a shower or two, 21. On the bay's northerlies, 15 to 20 knots later in the day with waves around a metre. At the airport, 3. Mount Dandenong, 10. In the city, it is 5 degrees. David Armstrong, Melbourne Zone, 3AW.
2: 3AW Breakfast. Get the FIFA World Cup meal at Macca's with one of six free cups featuring Beckham, Ronaldinho, Henry, Yamal, Son and Grimace too.
0: Seven after six to the affairs of the day. Front page of the Herald Sun. The nation's peak business groups will sink the boot into the Albanese government's capital gains tax reforms.
1: No, no, okay, good on
0: it. Declaring it will discourage investment when Australia needs it most.
1: Mm. So every now and then the business groups, they do a little press release. Mm. And then what do they do after that?
0: Right. Anything?
1: Nothing. Right. They're going to get a bit tougher.
0: No, I was just thinking, in the next election campaign, the Prime Minister's not going to be able to make a single promise.
1: Oh, no, it's well said, right?
0: Absolutely. He can't.
1: No, he cannot make
0: a promise. I'm going to do this. Mate, your word's worthless.
1: There we go.
0: Yeah.
1: Mm-hmm. Well, they called, it was very interesting, the article over the weekend, where of course, the ALP went hard on Morrison when he was the Prime Minister for being a liar.
0: Mm.
1: Right, so it comes back and gets you, doesn't it?
0: Design and engineering experts have been selected to drive the business case for the long-awaited redevelopment of the MCG. What's wrong with the MCG?
1: Well, it's sort of the Southern Stadium. If you go, it does need a bit of a zhuzh. It does.
0: Really?
1: Yeah, it does.
0: Looks pretty good to me. I was there on Friday for a lunch. And I was standing there looking out, yeah. And I said to someone,
1: yeah.
0: How good does that look? You don't look at it and go,
1: oh, no.
0: Phew, have a look at this slum.
1: I know, but if you're in amongst it, I mean, if they said, look, we're going to fix the toilets and fix the bars,
0: yeah.
1: You're not going to say, no, that's a bad idea.
0: What's wrong with the toilets and the bars?
1: Well, they just need a bit of a, you know, revamp.
0: Really?
1: Well, it's been the same toilets and bars for 30 years. So
0: what we could do is at some stage open the lines of what in Melbourne actually needs zhuzhing up.
1: Okay, yeah, fair enough.
0: There'll be a long list of things that need zhuzhing up before the MCG.
1: Fair point. Bridge Road would be a good start.
0: Yeah. What else? The rapid expansion of China's nuclear-powered submarine fleet and long-range missile stockpile is fueling its growing ability to hit targets in Australia.
1: Yeah, here we go.
0: What? We're going to be sitting here gabbling on one morning and something from Guangdong province is going to come down the chimney, is it?
1: There we go.
0: Right.
1: Which, of course, leads to...
0: And we asked them whether they intend, like...
1: Are you planning on doing that?
0: Yeah.
1: Oh, no, right. Which, of course, leads to the opening paragraph that of the article that you pointed me to, page 6, top left of page 6.
0: An opinion piece in The Age this morning where the journalist said,
1: yeah.
0: Do Australians really want Pauline Hanson
1: right.
0: meeting with Xi Jinping and Donald Trump?
1: Yeah.
0: I'd buy tickets to it.
1: Precisely.
0: Hold it at Festival Hall, yeah. Right? $50 a ticket. Go on and have a crack at that.
1: Do you really want her in charge of our nuclear subs? I mean, nuclear subs, honestly. They reckon by 2050, as if.
0: And a 220-kilometre, 13-day hiking trail...
1: This is good.
0: ...called the Birrarung Valley Walk is being planned along the length of the Yarra River.
1: Yes.
0: From Williamstown Beach to the Upper Yarra Reservoir.
1: I think you need to have a look at this. Have you got the age in front of you?
0: I don't, but no, you can describe it to me. I quite like the idea, but 13 days, that's 13 nights. Well, no, that's 12 nights.
1: Yeah.
0: So we've got to stay somewhere. So, are you allowed to camp or you've got to go and stay with Knackers at an Airbnb?
1: So it's an official tour. Right. You can officially, you start at Williamstown.
0: Right. And hang on, there's a crucial word in there.
1: Yeah.
0: Planned.
1: No, I think it's actually happening.
0: No, is being planned.
1: Well, I thought it was better than that.
0: Right. Whenever you say is being planned,
1: yeah,
0: I think
1: on.
0: Peter Cook, who always used to, whenever he's asked what he's working on, he said, I'm working on a plane that will fly from London to New York in 5 minutes and cost £2.
1: Yeah, got it.
0: The bloke said, really? He goes, yeah, it's in the planning stages.
1: Well, I can't.
0: What are the official things that are in the planning stages?
1: Well,
0: eh?
1: Well the MCG refurb is only in the planning stages.
0: Yeah.
1: I do like that idea, though. I mean, I hope it goes more from, not from planning to actual reality, a trek up the hour.
0: Hang on, go stop there. Council supports new Birrarung Valley walk we found on the net. Mm-hmm. That's reported. A new walking trail covering over 200 kilometres along the Birrarung Valley from the mouth of the Yarra in Port Phillip to blah, blah, blah, blah, blah.
1: Yeah.
0: That's the 9th of July, 2024.
1: We're good at making things happen, aren't we?
0: That's 2 years ago.
1: That's just another press release, right?
0: Okay, so in other words, 2 years down the track,
1: mm-hmm.
0: it's still in the planning stages.
1: Yeah, precisely.
0: Here is US pundit Mike Greller having a go at the Socceroos.
6: Listen, again, with this Australian thing, it's getting a little out of control. Okay, it made me actually go back and do more research because I'm like, wait, I love Australians. I'm like, oh, these Australians, maybe they're right. I go look at their team. I don't recognize any players in the team. What are they drinking over there? Because they got no shot of doing anything at the World Cup, right? And they're the weakest team in the group. There's no shot Australia could compete with the U.S. So the only way they can play is in defense and try to keep nil-nil, and that's the only way.
7: But
6: they don't have – there's levels. Like, yeah, I know about football, and it's like, you know, yeah, anything can happen. Yeah, okay. But there's also levels of quality, and U.S. has players that play week in and week out the highest levels of Europe, and Australia does not.
1: Oh, come off it.
0: I don't tell.
1: No, we're coming for you.
0: When are we coming for him? When is it?
1: Saturday, 5 a.m.
0: Saturday, 5 a.m.?
1: Yep.
0: Yeah, let me know how it goes. keep listening. Later on the program, we're going to give you a chance to win $2,000 thanks to Home Safe Wealth Release. Hopefully you wrote down the three code words on Friday. Don't call now, but this is your cue to call. The question, what does Lassimo, Lassimo, Lassimo mean in Spanish? Okay. All right. Scorch says that we don't think that's what he said.
1: Oh.
0: All right, let's play it again. No. Back to the old one, Zach, where he says something like Lassimo.
1: I got
0: nothing. Surely someone speaks Spanish who's listening. It is 14 after 6.
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13: It's Brad Arnold from Transport Victoria. Delays continue to build inbound on the 1H freeway due to a collision just after Huntingdale Road in the right lane. Emergency services in attendance. Some heavy traffic back towards Wellington Road. You can try the Princess Highway, take it up towards Warragul Road, back onto the 1H freeway from there. Outbound delays through Keysborough along Greens Road, heading up towards Indian Drive due to a collision. Left lane's currently closed and several sets of traffic lights still out through Thornbury after a collision. A power pole hit on Darabin Road near Sparks Avenue. Police directed.
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7: 3AW Breakfast. Get the FIFA World Cup meal at Macca's with one of six free cups featuring Beckham, Ronaldinho, Henry, Yamal, Son and Grimace too.
8: 7:08 after six, I just had a thought.
9: Oh, go on then.
8: Imagine if they give the job of redeveloping the MCG.
9: Yeah, too.
8: To the people who are in charge of revamping the escalators at Southern Cross Station.
9: Yeah, which is the never-ending story.
8: No, I have an update for you.
9: Oh, beauty, come on.
8: They are renovating, I think, four sets of escalators at Southern Cross and announced that it would start in October of last year and finish in September of this year. Mm-hmm. 11 months, which is precisely the time that elapsed between the D-Day landings and Victory in Europe Day. It was exactly 11 months. I had a look on.
9: I know.
8: They're not going to do it in 11 months.
9: Nah,
8: it's going to take longer.
9: I'm sure it is going to take longer. Yeah. And of course, only the other day, the lift decided not to work. So there were no escalators, no lift.
8: I didn't know that Bay 13 at the MCG had been handed over to the Barmy Army, and now it's going to be returned to the Aussie fans. Hopefully Christine Ahern, who will be standing lonely as a cloud at the MCG at the moment, Today Show reporter. Christine, did we give it to the Barmy Army, did we?
10: Good morning, guys. Yeah, we did. And that was basically to accommodate just the large numbers of Barmy Army that were coming over for the Ashes. So they decided, you know what, we'll accommodate them in the famous Bay 13. There was a bit of outrage at the time. I remember reporting it at the time because, you know, you want to look over at Bay 13 and see it all green and gold. But Cricket Australia says that it recognises it was not received well by the Australian public, so they're going to hand it back to the Aussie fans, which means the Kiwi fans coming over this year for the test against New Zealand, the Boxing Day test, they won't be able to take up office in Bay 13.
9: So, Christine, I can only imagine, though, that they charge more money for the Barmy Army to be at Bay 13. We certainly hope so.
10: Well, probably. I'm not sure, but I'm sure there was a money factor if Cricket Australia decided that they were going to accommodate them in one of the most famous seating areas of the MCG. And, of course, cricketing greats weren't happy, including Merv Hughes. I mean, when you think of Bay 13, you think of him by the boundary doing the stretches and all the fans following him in the late 80s or 90s. And he says that this is a common sense move, writing an oversight that should never have happened.
8: Was it Warnie as well? Is that Bay 13 where Warnie went down to beg the crowd to stop throwing beers onto the field?
10: Yep, that's the one. And they used to throw beers. They even threw chickens. They threw everything. I remember trying to do a TV report once in Bay 13, and that was one of my biggest educations as a reporter, as they decided to start the Mexican wave behind me. My jacket never looked the same.
8: Anyone down there with you? I'm assuming you're about gate three, are you?
10: Yeah, we're just near the members, just outside the members.
8: Gate two.
10: No one here except a couple of runners. They like to run around the MCG this time of morning.
9: So, Christine, I'm also assuming that you're there not just because of Bay 13, but also there's a big game of rugby league happening this Wednesday. Is that correct?
10: The state of origin, yes. And what I love about Victoria, I'm a Queenslander. I was born and bred in Queensland. And what I love about Victorians is that most of the people that come here to the MCG don't really know the finer points of the rugby league rules, but they don't care. They pack it out anyway because it's such a great spectacle. And we're expecting a full house again for Wednesday's clash against between Queensland and New South Wales.
8: You just said something so funny, Christine. The finer points of rugby league.
9: Yeah, what are they?
8: What are the finer points of rugby league?
10: The rules.
9: Yeah, the rules.
8: I also had another thought. I would love it one day if Christine went to her employers and said, I've got an announcement. I'm working from home.
9: Contractually.
8: Right, you can have the green screen behind you and go whack up gate two of the MCG. It's Christine works from home.
10: I think I've tried that and I was knocked back.
8: Right. I've got another one for you. You remind me, you said, you know, you wanted to see the green and gold returned to Bay 13. I was watching the soccer yesterday and my daughter, who's 10, said, why is Australia wearing green and yellow?
9: Okay,
8: It is yellow.
9: It is yellow. Yep.
8: It's not gold, is it? Am I making that up?
9: No, I think you are making that up. It's certainly closer to yellow than it is to
8: gold.
9: Yes.
8: It's the yellow, sort of Brazilian yellow.
9: So we need to get gold.
8: Yeah, we need to get gold.
9: No, well said. Your daughter, she's right.
8: Christine, you're a superstar. We thank you. Christine Ahern's father was Premier of Queensland, if you don't happen to mind. It is 22 after 6.
7: 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The White Glove Mover makes moving a breeze. And your new place will feel like home from day one. 3AW Melbourne traffic. Broken down on our roads? Transurban has eyes on the road with incident response 24/7 to help you get back on your way.
11: It's Brad Arnold from Transport Victoria. Still got two right lanes closed inbound on the 1H freeway just after Huntingdale Road due to a collision. Police directing traffic into those left lanes. Merge early and safely. Speed down to 40. Delays back before Wellington Road. You can exit there or further back. Use the Princess Highway up towards Warrigal Road back onto the 1H freeway from there. And there's delays through Thornbury with the power pole. It's been knocked down on Darabin Road, not far from Sparks Avenue. Westbound lane's currently blocked off. Several sets of traffic lights out through the area. Drive with caution.
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0: 6:26, Ando has six bottles of the Bordley Woodfired Heathcote Shiraz.
9: The performance of Jalen Brunson for the New York Knicks in their 4-1 win over San Antonio Spurs, which people in history will look back and say, 4-1, that was easy. I've never seen a tighter 4-1 in your life because Spurs lead, I think, in three of those games by double figures at different stages. Jalen Brunson gives hope to all little people playing basketball. I say little because he's only 188 centimetres, which is 6'2" in the old, and that is very short for NBA. What did he shoot? 45 points in the final? An extraordinary performance from him. When I think of smaller players, I think of a bloke who won the slam dunk contest 1986. I reckon he was the same height as the Wizard Watson.
10: Oh.
9: Yeah, true. Okay, he's no place.
0: I always think that any expectant parent in Melbourne can dream that their son or daughter will play AFL football.
10: Yes, yes.
0: There is no hope that your child is going to play NBA basketball.
9: What about if you're Patty Mills? How tall is Patty Mills?
0: Yeah, but that's one person.
9: Jalen Brunson.
0: Two people.
9: Spud Webb, who's the answer to my question, because I know somebody who have it by now.
0: Yeah, yeah.
9: Spud Webb was 5'6.5", so he's Wizard Watson height. But I know what you're saying, Roscoe. Largely, you're not going to play that sport. That's where Wizard Watson or Mason Cox can play in the AFL, which is a great beauty of our code, because no code in the world, no football code in the world, allows players of different heights to that degree to play.
0: And what about freewheeling?
9: What happened yesterday, I would like to know how many people cried, had a tear in their eye, when Nestori Iraconda scored the first goal for us, which if Ronaldo from Brazil, who's the best striker I've seen, pure striker, that's the fat Ronaldo, if he had done what he scored that goal, you'd say, yeah, that's a typical brilliant Ronaldo goal.
10: Right.
9: It was so good. Mm-hmm. And then Connor Metcalf. And I'd cried both times. The level of national pride you get from soccer, and that was the Matildas 3 years ago, and now the Socceroos, is far greater than anything else we experience in this country. And that can include relays in the Olympic Games. And I think back to Sydney with the Ian Thorpe, Gary Hall Jr., it used to be great in the Davis Cup, but that's gone. They've stuffed the Davis Cup completely. There's that nonsensical President's Cup thing that who cares? But it was just wonderful yesterday. And you watch players and what under Tony Popovic, the manager, on what he did on picking the Burundi bullet to go for, because that's where Nestori Iraconda is from originally, Burundi, via...
0: Sounds like Aussie knackers though, doesn't it?
9: Well, he grew up. He's been here most of his 20 years in Adelaide, largely.
0: Just

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1: Traffic, the five-star comedy sensation from London's West End, Pride and Prejudice, sort of, opens this week at the Athenaeum. 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
2: It's Brad Arnold from Transport Victoria. Delays continue to build inbound on the 108 freeway. Two right lanes closed just after Huntingdale Road due to a collision. Delays are back before Wellington Road. The exit there or further back, use the Princes Highway up towards Warragul Road, back onto the 108 freeway from that point, and a clear run towards the Domain Tunnel. The right lane's currently closed at turnabout of the M80 Ring Road just after Pascavel Road due to an incident. Delays back through the Jacana Tunnel, pushing back towards City Road, and outbound delays along Greens Road through Keysborough, heading up towards Eastlink due to a collision left lane.
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5: A partly cloudy day, early frost and fog, possible showers tonight, a top of 18 degrees. There'll be showers tomorrow, 19. On the base, northerlies, 15 to 20 knots later in the day with waves around a metre. At Broadmeadows, 4. Heidelberg, 2. In the city, it's 5 degrees. David Armstrong, Melbourne Zone, 3AW.
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7: 23 minutes before 7. I'm going to ask you to be creative as well. We give you advance notice, Paul, Joe, Matt, Andy, Tony, Andy. Because at 10 o'clock this morning, they're holding a cage fight on the White House lawn. What should we hold on the lawns of Kirribilli?
8: Great.
7: Scorcher said a wet T-shirt competition.
8: No, he didn't.
7: Yeah. No, I like it. Get Clive Palmer along.
8: Yes, do some shotgunning.
7: One double... Oh, how about that?
8: Oh, come on.
7: No. What's that pong game called?
8: Oh, yeah, just beer pong.
7: Beer pong.
8: There, great.
7: Yeah.
8: The Muddy Mood winner will receive a Caldo heater valued at $799 from Olympia Splendid. 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There we go.
7: Paul, have you heard of Pat Beach before yesterday?
9: I'm going to plead the fifth and say I still don't know who he is.
7: That's great. Nice. All right, well, let me get double bunger. Had you heard of Nestori Irinkunda before yesterday?
9: Oh, look, no, but, like, what a great story that is in the big scheme of world football.
8: The great pull.
7: Tremendous.
8: Yeah.
7: And he's from Burundi.
8: Yeah, lovely, lovely.
7: Do we know where Burundi is?
8: We'll have to get onto Google Maps, won't we?
7: Well, there's another one for you, Paul. Kurakeo is playing in this current World Cup. Where's that?
9: I thought it was a cocktail mixer, wasn't it?
7: That's what I thought too.
8: Nicely done, Paul.
7: Blue Kurakeo?
8: Yeah.
7: Can we look up Kurakeo's soccer uniform and see whether it's blue? It is.
8: And Paul, while we're on this theme, can you name for us the Australian Socceroos coach?
9: Yeah, not immediately.
8: It's tough, isn't it? I know. I wouldn't be able to do it.
7: Do you ever say the phrase, I beg your pardon in full, Paul?
9: No, I don't think. I think that's gone by the wayside.
7: Yeah, there was someone on Tony McManus's program overnight who said, I beg your pardon. And we've all observed, you don't hear the full I beg your pardon very often, do you? You can go from I beg your pardon. Yeah, sorry, Paul.
9: Is it generally shortened to what?
7: Pardon? Oh, yeah, or what?
8: Yeah,
7: By, was it Mrs. Richards?
8: Eldest.
7: Right.
8: Yeah.
7: What?
8: Hey, Paul, should we hoard our gas for domestic use?
9: Do you know, I think we should. And I question the idea about gas and fuel pricing, given that the excise has been taken off. Businesses are still making money, so why is it really necessary to sting us another 30 cents a litre for shits and giggles?
7: That's magnificent. That's what we should have on the lawns of Kirribilli.
8: Yeah. Oh, right. Hey?
7: Redax and giggles. Paul, you're a star. Two bottles of Emily expresses himself well, doesn't it? Debordley handcrafted Heathcote Shiraz. Joe, good morning to you.
6: Good morning, gentlemen.
7: Do your parents call you Joe, Joey, or Joseph?
6: No, they call me Ciccio, which is or Peppino. Peppino, which is the Italian version of the slang name.
7: Are you Giuseppe?
6: Well, I'm a Joseph, but Pepe is the Italian version, and that's my background's Italian.
8: Oh, I love it, Joe.
7: The only reason I ask is I've got a Joseph, which I thought was a lovely name. And I look for, then the first time I heard him introduce himself, he said, I'm Joe. And I went, I wasn't expecting that.
8: Well, you know what we're going to call him from now on?
7: Yeah.
8: Peppino.
7: All right, Peppino it is.
8: Hey.
7: Get me a bottle of Peppino Noir. the MCG is being revamped. Joe, does the MCG need to be revamped?
6: Look, I've been a regular attendee there for 45 years. I think it needs to be upgraded to be in competition with stadiums around the world, yes. Whether that's stands or whether it's technology, it needs something.
8: No.
7: Do you barrack for Carlton?
6: I do not.
7: Damn.
8: Joe, are you a smiley person?
6: Very positive, absolutely.
8: Good man, Joe.
7: Would you like to watch the cage fight on the White House lawns this morning at 10 o'clock, Joe?
6: Yeah, probably will tune in just because of the novelty of it. But if it's on, I'll watch it. I don't go out of my way to do it. But
7: Am I right in suggesting... No, I don't know the answer to this. But I'm conversationally with you and Joe and Scorch. Are they having a cage fight in celebrations of the 250th
8: or
7: anniversary of the invention, the creation of the American Republic?
8: Yeah, they are.
6: Correct.
8: That's what's going on. Can you believe that?
7: Of all the things.
8: Yeah, that's right.
7: That you didn't have.
8: I know.
7: To celebrate 250 years as a nation, we're going to have a cage fight.
8: We're going to have a cage fight. it's insane.
7: How was your weekend, Joe?
6: Saturday was okay. We lost footy in the local footy, but Sunday was a cracking day, so it was pretty good.
8: And Joe, do you reckon the Socceroos are wearing yellow or gold?
6: Canary yellow, my friend.
8: Yeah, I know.
7: Yeah, I reckon it is too.
8: It's a very interesting little observation, this.
7: By my daughter.
8: Yeah.
7: Joe, take two bottles of the Bodley Handcrafted Heathcote Shiraz, which is red. Matt, do you know where Curacao is?
10: Morning, champions. No, not with a map, not without a map.
8: Have we got a map back? I've got no clue.
7: No, I have no idea where Curacao is.
8: Hey, Matt, had you heard of Pat Beach before yesterday?
10: Yeah, heard of Pat. I'm a round ball devotee. It was mooted that Matt Ryan was about to be given the Khyber, so.
8: Yeah. So you're happy with Pat Beach being in that role?
7: I'm happy with describing himself as a round ball devotee.
8: Yeah, totally right.
7: There's a song in that. take us back, Scorch, up close.
8: Oh, there we go.
7: Curacao appears to be a tiny, tiny island off the north coast of South America, adjacent, Venezuela?
8: North of Venezuela.
7: Yeah.
8: An island north of Venezuela.
7: Yeah.
8: Interesting.
7: Will interest rates stay steady tomorrow, man?
10: Yep. Probably steady for the rest of the year. Three or four rate reductions next year.
8: Oh, I hope you're right, Matt.
7: There we go. We've got
8: Matt,
7: Alan Kohler on the line.
8: Good on you, Matt. Hey, Matt, should we hoard gas for domestic use?
10: Yeah, absolutely. This country has become so mental where we actually give away what we've got and buy back... everything that we've already got.
8: Yeah.
10: It's like the old, sell sheep to Italians 20 years ago and then buy them back as Zenia suits at 8 times the price.
8: You know the other one, which
7: Matt,
8: is...
7: Matt.
8: Yeah.
7: I was about to say that.
8: Yeah, yeah.
7: You know why? Because John Clark and I wrote that.
8: I know.
7: In the Royal Commission into the Australian economy 30 years ago.
8: I know.
7: We had... Who was the big bloke who was the face of sheep in Australia?
8: Oh.
7: The old guy.
8: Bill Hunter.
7: We had him in the witness box, and we're cross-examining him and asking him how much we sold wool to Italy for, $5 a ton, and then they make suits out of it and send it back here, and how much do we pay for this? About $3,000,
8: That's very good. Yeah, the other
7: Sir
8: thing we do,
7: William Gunn?
8: Oh, well
7: was
8: done.
7: That him?
8: Oh, with two N's.
7: Yeah.
8: You know the Japanese wholesale our gas, Ross? So we sell them gas, then they resell it.
7: Who does?
8: The Japanese.
7: Well, that's just stupid.
8: It's true.
7: Right. Why would you do that?
8: Well, because they're clever.
7: Matt, take two bottles of the Bordley Handcraft of Ethan Shiraz. Sir William Gunn. Someone look up Sir William Gunn.
8: So who was he part of? Was he chair of, like, the wool board? Because the wool board...
7: Yeah, I've got him as something like that.
8: Yeah, the wool board played a big role in Australian life, didn't it?
7: Yeah.
8: Here we go. Remember that beautiful wool logo as well? Stunning. There he is.
7: Sir William Gunn, the one-time giant of the Australian wool industry.
8: Nice work, sir.
7: Yeah. Yeah. We bunged him in the witness box and had him cross-examined. I'll try to find it for
8: you. You know what he was? A gun.
7: The Group F match between the Netherlands and Japan. That's a good game, eh? Is underway in Arlington, Texas. Mm. About to head to halftime. They're tied at nil all. Now, when I was watching these games yesterday, for about an hour with my 14-year-old son, there was one particular game where he said, "Have a look at that team; they're so tall." And I said, "Well, that's interesting because they are the fastest in terms of height growing nation on the planet.
8: It being
7: the Netherlands." Nil all as they head to half time. The last time I read that particular article on the fact that the Netherlands are growing the tallest, I'm sure I read there was only one developed nation on earth where people were not growing taller.
8: I can guess that.
7: Well, they're having a cage fight at 10 o'clock this morning.
8: There we go.
7: It's 14 to 7.
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2: It's Brad from Transport Victoria. Two right lanes still closed inbound on the 1H freeway just after Huntingdale Road due to a collision. Delays are back before Wellington Road. You can try the Princess Highway up to Warragul Road back onto the 1H freeway from there as an alternative. And heavy traffic building on the M80 Ring Road due to an turnabout collision just after Pascoval Road. Right lane's currently closed. Delays back before the Hume Freeway, adding an extra 15 to 20. And in Thornbury, a power pole's been knocked down on Darabin Road near Sparks Avenue. Police are directing traffic at Tri Separation Street.
12: Oh, was that a speed camera? Oh, no. Damn it.
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7: 10 to 7, all I've been able to find in my searches is a summary of Sir William Gunn's evidence in a Royal Commission into the Australian economy. It runs along these lines. Australia exports raw wool. Italy imports the wool and makes high-quality suits. Australia then imports the suits at many times the value of the original wool. The commissioners ask why Australia doesn't make the suits itself. The answer is, if we made the suits, we wouldn't be able to sell wool to Italy. Oh, dear. I've got to get my hands on a copy of that. Rumour files open and Maya will take your calls. 133-693. Barbara Taylor's in Los Angeles. Hi there, Barbara.
20: Thanks, Ross, and good Monday morning, Russ. We're starting with a round of hearty congratulations. First to the Socceroos for their dynamic victory in Vancouver, defeating Turkey 2-0.
21: A simply outstanding performance from Australia.
20: That call on Fox. Our next congratulations go to the New York Knicks. After a 53-year drought, they beat the San Antonio Spurs 94-90 to win the NBA final.
22: It's over! It's over! Knicks fans, this is not a dream. Your long, long wait has ended. The Knicks are finally NBA champions once again.
20: The crowd reaction there on the American ABC might sound pretty lame, but that's because the game was played in San Antonio. Meanwhile, in the streets of New York City, New Yorkers turned out in drove to toast the milestone. Now to a sporting event yet to come today, if the Washington weather allows it.
23: We're having a big fight. It's never going to happen again. Never happened before.
20: President Trump turns 80 today and is celebrating with a cage fighting show under a giant metal arch called The Claw on the storied South Lawn of the White House. While Trump revels in this UFC extravaganza, his critics, like former White House Press Secretary Jen Psaki on MS Now, are outraged.
24: You have this monstrosity that has been built to host a UFC fight that is also being sponsored by a range of private sector companies. If it were written into a script about politics, nobody would believe it.
20: Last night, the UFC staged its weigh-in in, of all places, the steps of the Lincoln Memorial. Ross and Russ, strong thunderstorms and heavy lightning are forecast for 8 p.m. Washington time, just when tonight's cage fight party is set to start.
8: Weather mark getting away, Ross. Join us on the line from London's Gavin Gray. 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
25: Good morning to you, Russ and Ross. Royal Marine commandos have boarded a Russian Shadow Fleet oil tanker in the English Channel. The six-hour operation, the first of its kind by UK armed forces, also involved National Crime Agency officers and the RAF. Russia's been operating a so-called Shadow Fleet of tankers to evade international sanctions imposed on its oil exports. The fleet carries three-quarters of Russian sanctioned oil and consists of more than 700 ships. Analysts say the fleet provides a critical lifeline for Moscow and helps pay for the war with Ukraine. Well, the vessel sails under a Cameroon flag and is currently at anchor off the south coast of England. There are 25 on board. The ship began its journey more than a week ago from an oil terminal near St. Petersburg before crossing into the Channel. The vessel was sanctioned in July and has since changed its name as well as its flag that it sails under twice. The UK government says the operation happened in international waters and was in full compliance with domestic and international law. Now, a bid to cap the population of Switzerland to 10 million has failed. A right-wing party put the idea to a nationwide referendum today, but 55% of voters were against it. Switzerland's population has grown rapidly since 2002. At that time, it was 7.3 million. It's now 9.1 million. And 27% of Swiss residents were born abroad. Ross and Ross critics say it would have led to labour shortages and set the country on a collision course with the European Union.
7: Good on you, Gavin. Is your head firmly attached to your shoulders?
8: Oh, come on then. No, it's willing to fall off.
7: A listener has alerted us to this.
8: Yeah.
7: How do I say it? Curacao. Curacao.
8: Curacao.
7: Right. Curacao is in the World Cup. They're actually protected of the Netherlands. I don't quite know how that works.
8: Interesting.
7: They've got two runners in the event, the Dutch. But anyway, Curacao.
8: Yeah.
7: Would you like to know who the manager of the Curacao national soccer team is?
8: Very much so.
7: His name is Dick Advocaat. A-D-V-O-C-A-A-T.
8: There we go.
7: Right. What the? I wonder whether they, to celebrate, yeah. Can you look it up?
8: Yeah, yeah, there.
7: And can you mix blue Curacao
8: with
7: Advocaat? Mm. Would it be any good? Right, would it taste any good? Can you, we'll give it a nudge? Right. Then I said to Scorch, well, what would that make out? Who would be the manager of the Australian team?
8: Okay, so it's currently Tony Popovich.
7: It'd be Tony Crowney. Or Tony Bundaberg. Yes, you can absolutely mix blue Curacao and Advocaat. The combination is actually quite delicious. Advocaat is a rich, thick Dutch liqueur made from egg yolks, sugar and brandy. Mm. The sweet, bright orange flavour of blue Curacao balances the creamy egg custard tastes perfectly. It's a cream-based cocktail. We've got to have one tomorrow morning. Can you make it that your life's work? It's a Scorch on air tomorrow morning. We've got to come up with a name for it.
8: Yeah, beauty.
7: Right. It's 4 to 6, 7.
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2: It's Brad Arnold from Transport Victoria. Delays now pushing 30 minutes for the Monash Freeway. Very slow run between Eastlink and Huntingdale Road with a collision being cleared up just after Huntingdale Road in the two right lanes. You can try the Princess Highway up towards Warragul Road, back onto the Monash Freeway from there. And 15 to 20 minute delays and still building for the M80 Ring Road Alternabound from the Hume Freeway up towards Pascavar Road after an earlier collision in that right lane. Also a breakdown a little further along near the Tullamarine Freeway to look out for. Speed and lane restrictions in place.
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9: 5 degrees in Melbourne, partly cloudy, a top today 18 degrees. It's 7 o'clock. Good morning. I'm David Armstrong. The World Cup is set to kick a $40 million goal for the Victorian economy. Here's Eddie Summerfield.
10: The Australian Hotels Association predicts 2.5 million of Victoria's 7.1 million population will toast the Socceroos at venues across the state. They'll hit bars, live sites and private gatherings to cheer on Australia. More than 500 pubs and sports bars airing the World Cup, with venues preparing for bumper crowds and extended trading hours. It's estimated they'll down more than 3.3 million pints across the tournament. A six-week soccer party set to generate an estimated $43 million to the state's economy. Eddie Summerfield, Melbourne.
9: Police are probing the cause of a house fire at St Albans. Five people fled the burning home on Atheldene Drive around 7:30 last night. Investigators set to scour the property this morning. Residents in Melbourne's west say they are living in fear, with locals suspecting youth gangs are using an Airbnb as a base to commit crimes. Teens have been seen hiding and scaling fences around the Manor Lakes property since it was listed on the holiday rental site last month. Neighbour Ted Jarl has told Nine families on the street are scared to go outside.
11: Multiple times police had to come and they dragged the offenders out and they were hiding still in our neighbors' places. So it was quite fearful. The night was quite a nightmare.
9: In New South Wales, the state government's not ruling out a shark cull after a woman was critically injured in an attack in Sydney's east. Dusty Fitzpatrick reports.
12: A 35-year-old woman was bitten by a shark while swimming between the flags at Coogee Beach. She's in a critical but stable condition in hospital after the attack. A ban on shark-spotting drones at the beach, which is in place due to airline flight paths, has been temporarily lifted. Surf Life Saving New South Wales believes the ban should be permanently scrapped to improve swimmer safety. Agriculture Minister Tara Moriarty says she isn't ruling out a shark cull, declaring nothing is off the table to manage the ocean predators. Dusty Fitzpatrick, Sydney.
9: Design and engineering experts have been selected to create a business case for the redevelopment of the MCG. The project will assess the Shane Warne stand, will provide planning processes, construction timelines and how a new stand could be built. There's speculation the cost of redeveloping the ground could blow out to as much as $3 billion. In finance, our dollar, 70.44 US.
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9: St Kilda has bounced back from last week's last-minute loss to Sydney with an 8-point win over the Giants. Liam Ryan starring, kicking 6 goals. While Cooper Sharman, who kicked 4, has told 3AW Football the Saints are optimistic for the rest of the season, with the club not having to leave Victoria again this year.
26: I mean, it's been really promising. We pushed some sides to the final minute, I suppose, in Freo, Brisbane, Sydney, away from home. So we've got a long stretch, all our games in Victoria for the back half of the year. So we're really excited of what we can do for this next 8 games, I think it might be, 8 or 9 games.
9: Well, as the Socceroos ride high after the 2-0 win over Turkey, attention's now shifting to the US on Saturday morning. This morning, Netherlands and Japan are locked at 0. nil all at half-time. Earlier, Germany thumped Curaçao 7-1. Lewis Hamilton has won his first Formula One Grand Prix in 686 days, winning in Barcelona. It is his first win for Ferrari. Aussie Oscar Piastri finished fifth. And that's the latest news and sport.
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2: It's Brad Arnold from Transport Victoria. The cleanup continues on the M80 Ring Road Alternabound. Just as you exit the Chicana Tunnel past Pascavel Road after a collision, the right lane's blocked. Delays back before the Hume Freeway. Pascavel Road's southbound out of Chicana and Broadmeadows, a very slow run down towards the Ring Road as a result. The delays easing at the city end of the Westgate Freeway after an earlier breakdown just after the Balti. And all lanes now open inbound on the Monash Freeway after a collision near Huntingdale Road. Still delays in parts from Wellington Road up towards Warragul Road.
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9: Early frost and fog, cloudy today with possible showers tonight at the top of 18 degrees. Showers tomorrow, 19. Wednesday, a shower or two, 21. On the bays, northerlies, 15, 20 knots later, waves around a metre. At Preston, 3, Watsonia, 2, the city, it is 5 degrees. David Armstrong, Melbourne Zone, 3AW.
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7: 7 after 7. It's rumour file time on 3AW. Maya will answer the phone and get your rumour to wear. Pick up the phone right now, 133693.
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7: Yeah, come and join us, 133693. 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Come and join us for the rumour file.
8: Rumour for you, taxi. So taxis continue to refuse rides and refuse to put on their meter. So outside, you know, taxi ranks, you've got to sort of, I suppose, what, negotiate?
7: Well, it's the reason there's a taxi rank just over there, the other side of the road. I would never use it.
8: Right.
7: Because the last time I used it, the bloke drove 80 metres and then told me what the fare was. And I said,
8: mate,
7: what are you talking about?
8: Put your meter on.
7: Yeah.
8: It's a strange one, isn't it?
7: Because it's not being policed.
8: It obviously reduces trust in the taxis as well. So they should I'll do it.
7: 133-693. Come and join us for the rumour file this morning.
8: Mm-hmm.
7: Closing down. Welcome.
18: Yes, good morning, team. A well-known large charity organisation is closing down one of its residential facilities west of the city and having to rehouse 40 current residents.
8: Oh, gosh.
7: Okay. Well, we can ring the boss of that outfit and they will have a reason as to why it is.
8: Let's hope it's not money.
7: Well, they're in the process of raising money.
8: Precisely.
7: And you wouldn't imagine that places are, those sorts of charitable organisations are run on the basis of, as to whether they're financially viable or not.
8: No, indeed. Did you see the new ad for that fundraising?
7: 133-693, you'll get on the rumour file. 133-693.
8: They were very astute. They've done a new ad on the TV ad for fundraising, and they keep the end frame up there for long enough for you to get your phone out and then go to the QR code and then load the QR code. Most advertisers don't do that.
7: 133-693. Take the long way home. Welcome to the Rumour File.
19: Good morning, gentlemen. Rumour is fact. A registered letter entrusted to the care of the staff at an Australia Post outlet on the 1st of May is yet to arrive. It contains an important document that is now urgently required. It has been circling in the black hole called the Dandenong South Post facility for weeks now. We've no picking up 4th of June. This document is definitely taking the long way home.
7: Well, it's interesting. A couple of things about that. One is you cannot possibly post anything important anymore.
8: Really?
7: Yeah, I think you have to express post it.
8: Oh, yeah, okay. So you've got to up the ante with regard to how much you're prepared to pay.
7: Yeah.
8: Yes.
7: And the other thing, I was actually musing over this on the weekend.
8: Yeah.
7: Postage is incredibly expensive.
8: It is expensive.
7: Right. Because what will happen is, and does happen a lot, if you don't express post it, it doesn't turn up. It's gone for good. Dribble.
20: A new three-court basketball stadium built in the carport at a major regional shopping centre has no toilets or water to fill water bottles.
8: Goodness me. I sort of hope that's true. Yeah. You know, just for laughs.
7: Well, I spent a bit of time in a basketball stadium over the weekend, and believe me, that wouldn't have been of assistance to me. Partly cloudy, a top of 18 degrees. It is 6 degrees now. Earlier I played you a video of a New York Knicks fan flinging a traffic cone over his head and it goes into the crowd and lands perfectly on the head of another Knicks supporter 20 metres away.
8: We know it's true. Video?
7: It was sent to me. I'm showing you now.
8: Yes.
7: It was... It's incredible. It was sent to me by my son, my oldest boy, and I said, I've got to double check.
8: Yes.
7: That this is fair dinkum. And he said, it's utterly fair dinkum.
8: Okay, done.
7: Maybe 20 metres is a bit of an exaggeration. Maybe 10.
8: Yes.
7: Out of 7:30, what is the most amazing physical thing that you have ever done?
8: Like that.
7: 133-693. Well, it's sort of not like that, because that's an accident.
8: Yes.
7: Right. I swear to God, you could have given the bloke who throws the traffic cone that lands perfectly on the head of someone 10 metres away, I'll give him 1,000 goes at doing that deliberately, and he will not succeed.
8: Look at that.
7: It is incredible.
8: Yeah.
7: So out of 7:30, what is the most amazing physical thing that you have ever done?
8: Well, I quite like the idea.
7: 133-693.
8: But it doesn't have to be deliberate. It could be a mistake.
7: Yeah. Either way.
8: Yeah. Like actually taking a catch in slips could actually be a mistake.
7: Yeah. You know? Transurban's traffic team tell us drivers on CityLink are saving up to 28 minutes this morning between Glenaris and Melbourne Airport. Quicker trips with Transurban, operator of Lynx. Are we getting a late traffic rumour, are we?
8: Oh, okay.
7: Righto. Stay tuned. I don't, in what I'm reading at the moment, understand the word spine.
8: No, but I think we know what's...
7: Righto. Rumour has it that... here we go. Let's take the call from someone. Traffic, good morning, dear.
21: Oh, good morning. I've just been driving down the freeway on the way to the airport, and I've seen that the bones that a bridge you go under on the way is all lit up green and gold. Is that for the World Cup?
8: Great.
21: Soccer route?
7: Well, I assume so.
8: Yeah.
7: That's on the Tulla.
8: Yeah. Right?
7: Yeah, that thing out. That looks like a rib cage.
8: It's fabulous. Yeah, the bones, as he says.
7: Is that called the bones?
8: Well,
7: it?
8: I didn't know, but we all have got the picture in our head, haven't we?
7: Yeah, because we all know the cheese stick.
8: Yes.
7: Right.
8: I thought they were French fries.
7: Right. So anyway, that's great. I assume so. Mm-hmm. Noting also that my daughter said when we were watching the soccer yesterday, why is Australia wearing green and yellow?
8: I know. She's got that. She's nailed that. And the other observation from the soccer yesterday, the water break.
7: Now, I assume the water break is not a water break.
8: It ain't a water break.
7: It's an ad break,
8: it's
7: right?
8: It's an ad break.
7: You can't possibly sell your soul like that, can you?
8: Well, you've got to pay for the broadcast rights in some fashion, don't you?
7: You know what soccer is. You know the way it's constructed. You buy. You know what you're buying. That's what you get. I swear to God, I'm not making this up. I reckon the first time America bid for the World Cup of Soccer,
8: yes,
7: they made two demands.
8: I can remember one of them.
7: They wanted the goals to be wider.
8: Yes.
7: And there to be no offside rule.
8: Correct.
7: Is that it?
8: Or is that just one of those rumours?
7: Have I made that up? Can you chase it down for me?
8: Right. That may well have been in a play that, you know, a couple of you might have written. It's got that smell about it, doesn't it?
7: Yeah, it does have the John Clark smell. By the way, when I asked AI before to try to find Sir William Gunn's evidence from a Royal Commission into the Australian economy, it opened with, yes, the play that you wrote with John Clark.
8: Oh, yeah, okay.
7: Hello.
8: Well, it's true.
7: Yeah, but he's up. How do you... it's 7:15.
0: That was the rumour far for Mercedes-Benz Berry. 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
2: It's Brad Arnold from Transport Victoria. 15 to 20 minute delays and still building for the M80 Ring Road. Due to an old turnabout collision underneath Pascavel Road. The right lane's currently closed. Our crew is guarding traffic around it. Two lanes remain open. Speeds down to 40. And the brakes coming on just before the Hume Freeway up towards that point. The 1A's freeway still easing inbound up towards Warragul Road following an earlier collision. See the end of the Westgate Freeway is still improving, coming off the bridge after an earlier breakdown. And there's minor delays for the Werribee and Williamstown train lines. Check the Transport Victoria website.
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7: 19 after 7. I was doing some research around the internet this morning on the status of psilocybin and how advanced it is in terms of trials. And sort of it's the summary is sort of promising, but earlier stage than headlines often imply.
8: So can you tell us more about psilocybin then?
7: Well, Professor Terence O'Brien, head of the School of Translational Medicine at Monash University and neurologist at Alfred Health. Professor, you're looking at a trial to investigate whether it can assist long-term concussion symptoms, yeah?
10: Yeah, that's absolutely correct, Gross. Yeah, we're about to start a randomised controlled trial of psilocybin-assisted therapy for patients who are suffering post-concussive syndrome of at least 6 months in duration.
8: So, Professor, what is psilocybin?
10: Well, psilocybin's a drug. It's originally derived from mushrooms. People know it as magic mushrooms, but it's a drug, and it acts very specifically on brain receptors that have a wide range of neurobiological effects. And it, as you heard on the introduction, it is emerging as a treatment for a variety of different mental health conditions such as post-traumatic stress disorder and depression. But our group has been really interested in the biological aspects and have been studying this in the lab and have shown that it has also a variety of benefits to help brain recovery after brain injury in experimental models. And we're very excited to be able to take this now to see if it is beneficial in patients with brain injury, in particular post-concussion.
7: What timeline do you put on it, Professor?
10: So this trial's about to open, so we'll be randomising our first patient in the next week or so, we hope. And we suspect that we plan the trial will run for about a year, and then there'll be the follow-up results. So hopefully we'll have results within a couple of years to publicise and talk about. And then if it's positive, it could then pave the way for it to become a more accepted and widespread available treatment. At this stage, I should emphasise it is just a trial. Needs to be done in a very specific facility where we have the appropriate expertise to deliver and care for the patients having the treatment. It's not something to try at home with your own magic mushrooms, but hopefully it'll deliver us a really high evidence base to allow it to, if positive, become actually a treatment that more patients can access.
8: So, Professor, I imagine the trial such as this and research such as this would cost money, and therefore I'm wondering who helps fund it. Like, for example, does the AFL help fund it?
10: No, this is not funded by the AFL. We do have our concussion research group does have partnerships with the AFL, which are wonderful. But this one is actually funded by a competitive government grant, the MRFF, Medical Research Future Fund. So we submitted a grant in a very competitive round, and it was peer reviewed, and we're very pleased that it was selected for funding.
7: Depression and concussion have anything in common?
10: Very much so. So patients who have post-concussive syndrome very commonly develop depression. It becomes a vicious cycle. It's obviously a biological event where you have a injury to the brain which affects the brain. And people used to think that, oh, it was just a minor problem, that people would be back and normal within a week and playing within a week. But we now realise a significant proportion of people continue to have ongoing symptoms and headache, depression, dizziness, anxiety. And, if it doesn't recover within a few weeks, many of those patients persists long-term for months and years.
7: Good on you. Good luck with it. Professor Terence O'Brien from Alfred Health. 23 after 7, Ando is next.
9: Traffic. Got something you want to say? You're in the right place. This is Melbourne's own 3AW. Give us a call on 133 693.
2: It's Brad from Transport Victoria. Alternative delays continue to build on the M80 Bring Road due to a collision just after Pascavale Road. The right lane's currently closed. But heavy traffic back before the Hume Freeway, adding an extra 20 to 25 through that stretch. Pascavale Road struggling, heading down towards the M80 Bring Road. A little further along, there's a breakdown near the Tullamarine Freeway. Speed lane restrictions also in place there. City of the Westgate Freeway is still a little busy after an earlier breakdown. There's been a collision in Mornington, the corner of Bungar Road and the Murradock Highway. Police are directing traffic.
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5: You always think of goals. You think of the first World Cup goal, which a 12-year-old kid called Jackson Irvine watched with you back in 2006, scored by Tim Cahill. That was the first time we scored at the World Cup. Mm. But for a matter of 2 inches, we could so easily have scored quite a few years earlier in 1974. Who was the unlucky striker?
0: 133693.
5: When you want to see video in sport, and we have a lot of discussion about it in the AFL because sometimes it works and sometimes it doesn't, watch soccer.
6: Yeah.
5: It's so well done.
6: Yeah.
5: I know it's a different code and it's not as quick ball movement most of the time, but they just use it. It's just perfect. That's right. And that's what video should be. And I think largely in most sports, it's a good thing. I still hear people argue against it. I don't get why. Very little diving, very few deaths in yesterday's game. Hardly at all. I wonder whether that's been a FIFA directive that the refs are going to be really strict on people writhing in supposed agony, but that was, he's a blight on the game.
0: What's the best you've ever seen?
5: Well, is that ad they're doing at the moment? Yes. The guy rolls for about 50
0: yards. I did that for the Melbourne Victory.
5: Yeah, is that right?
0: Fred.
5: Oh, Freddie was good. Yeah, I remember Fred.
0: Really? Not the famous Fred. Did that. Like, he went 40 metres that way, then back 40 metres, then they took him off, and he was off for about 90 seconds.
5: What have we got, Australians, right from back in 1974, our first World Cup under Rally Rassic, and who else was there? Peter Wilson was a captain, I reckon. Jack Rowley was in goal.
0: Johnny Warren.
5: What have we got? What have we got that other countries where we could be superior? It's not ball skill. It's not dribbling or technique.
0: Throwing it?
5: Athleticism. Strength, athleticism. That's what Australia's sides have always been. And yesterday, the amount of grass those blokes covered, they would be so darn stuffed at the end of the game because as the commentators, David Bashir did an excellent job, kept saying they had to get back behind the ball all the time. Because
0: we're very lucky because according to the Turkish manager, they completely outplayed us.
5: Well, he could argue that because they had 63% of the play to 37.
0: Mm.
5: They had 28 shots. They had 28 shots on goal compared to 8.
0: Mm.
5: And what really mattered was what happened on the scorecard, which was 2-0. Mm. And we'll remain 2-0 every time we look for the next 20 years, however long.
0: Need more help in getting an answer to that question.
5: Who had a shot? I'm trying to think of the goalkeeper was for West Germany. It was against West Germany. They scored 3. Müller certainly scored. I reckon Overhout scored. And one of our players hit the upright. And it could show, he's no longer with us, sadly. He came from Hungary to Australia. He was a very good striker. Scored a lot of goals for Australia. Initials were the first Christian name and surname were the same.
0: Okay.
5: And don't go no further than A. Right. I can't give too many more hints than that, I don't think. Which side has been most impressive this year in the AFL? Probably one of two. Sydney is currently second. So they've made massive improvement. And obviously Melbourne, who are fourth. And the Demons going to Adelaide this week will be fascinating. The most disappointing? Gold Coast.
0: Yeah.
5: Gee, what's going on there?
0: Mm.
5: Seriously. They haven't beaten too many good sides either. They've beaten the Spuds, and that's about it.
0: Spuds. Scott Russell knew the answer.
5: Atty or Attila Abonyi. The great Atty Abonyi. Good answer. Scott.
0: 133693, celebrating the new year.

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2: It's Brad Arnold from Transport Victoria. Delay is still around 20 minutes for the M80 Ring Road Altona bound from the Hume Freeway out towards the scene of a collision just as you exit the Chicana Tunnel just after Pascoval Road. Right lane's currently closed. Tow trucks picking up the last couple of vehicles at the moment. And slow going for Pascoval Road southbound. Try to get onto the M80 Ring Road. There's a breakdown in the Burnley Tunnel. Transurban Inter response crew in attendance too. Left lane's currently closed. As a result, and after an earlier breakdown, City End of the Westgate Freeway, a stop-start run pushing back over the top of the Westgate Bridge.
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6: A partly cloudy day with possible showers tonight, a top of 18 degrees. There'll be showers tomorrow, 19. Wednesday, a shower or two, 21. On the bays, northerlies, 15 to 20 knots later in the day, and waves around a metre. At Heathmont, 2. Corio, 4. The city, it's 5 degrees. David Armstrong, Melbourne Zone, 3AW.
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7: 23 minutes before 8. What is the most amazing physical thing that you have ever done? 133-693. Because I showed you the video of a New York Knicks supporter in a huge crowd tossing a giant traffic cone over his head. It travels about 10 metres and lands flush over the head of another bloke who's got his back turned to him dancing away. Like it's in a giant crowd.
8: Exactly.
7: And he throws it backwards over his head, and it lands, like, centimetre perfect.
8: It's almost like the wizard did it.
7: Yeah, but like over the other heads, other bloke's bonce.
8: There we go. Which is...
7: absolutely incredible. 133-693, what is the most amazing physical thing that you have ever done in your life?
8: I've just got failings. I've just written down 3 failings.
7: I took a catch in an amateur, what do you call them, a cricket game.
8: Yeah, just an amateur cricket match, yeah. Fun, like a
7: square leg.
8: Oh, yeah. Well, square leg's tough.
7: Fair dinkum, it would have got on classic catches.
8: Was it off a pool shot?
7: Yes. Yeah, full toss.
8: A full toss, pool shot, right, yeah. And then were you vertical?
7: Flung myself horizontally to the ground with my outstretched right hand and caught it.
8: Oh, my goodness me.
7: I still dream about it.
8: Well, see, I dream about dropping an inside, and it was an inside edge off a very quick bowler, the only drop catch for the season, and it went to my left, and I spilled it.
7: 133-693, after one particular grand final, I went to Beko Restaurant to have dinner with Peter and Colleen Dacos.
8: Oh.
7: Someone at the restaurant off the table that they'd been to a function, one of those little footballs that would fit in the palm of your hand.
8: Yeah, got it.
7: Righto. And I looked up, and as you walk through the door of Beko Restaurant, on the left-hand side, there is a wall, and there was a little cut-out piece of the wall.
8: I remember it, yes.
7: Where you would put a vase of flowers.
8: Yeah.
7: So I gave Dakes the football, and I said, any hope? He goes back, and he drops the ball,
8: yes.
7: Boots the ball straight through the aperture in the wall. Straight through.
8: Of course.
7: All right. The former Yugoslav Republic of Macedonian marvel.
8: Have you ever missed a goal from the goal square?
7: No, but Malcolm Blight has, and Percy Jones has. We're joined by the Chief of Online. Have a look at this. He's 11 years of age, and he's got the job called the Chief of Online. Jaden, what's the most remarkable physical thing you've ever done, young man?
9: We were pre-gaming for a night out a few years back now, so I was even younger than 11. In my parents' garage, we had a dartboard. And we'd measured out the regulation place to stand for a professional darts game. And we were, a bit into the pre-game. We decided not responsibly that two of my mates would put their hands with their fingers splayed out across the dartboard. So we had one on the top and one on the bottom. I went back because it was my house. So I was the most experienced at darts, obviously. Those are the rules. Mm. And went back to the regulation spot, lined it up, tossed the dart. Managed to get it right in between the fingers, just above the webbing, and nobody was hurt.
7: Yeah.
9: So
7: this is the reason. This is the reason the casualty departments exist.
8: No, precisely.
7: For this reason.
8: It's almost only in New Zealand too, I reckon, Jaden.
7: And he's got video of it.
8: Oh, no, I've seen
9: it.
8: It's
9: possible. It's very blurry, but it does exist.
7: Does that count as our content? Your video?
9: I own it, so it could do, yeah.
7: Good. Fantastic. That's Jaden's first outing on the wireless. Tina, what's the most amazing physical thing you've ever done?
10: It's not quite physical, boys. I work in a primary school and I was doing a maths thing with some kids. I had two dice and I rolled it and there was six on both of them. I rolled it again. It was six on both of them. I rolled it again. It was six on both of them.
7: No. That is an amazing physical thing.
8: Oh, yeah.
7: I don't know how to play craps.
8: Well, and what are the
7: craps is played with two dice, isn't it?
8: Yeah, I think so.
7: Right. Is 12 any good? Like, do you make a lot of money in craps if you roll three 12s in a row?
8: Or do you just bet on, two twos or whatever? Anyway, that's amazing, Turner.
7: Dave, what's the most amazing physical thing you've done?
11: Yeah, I was having kick to kick after the footy, I kicked this ball and it just skinned the top of this bloke's head and knocked his wig off.
7: This is what we're talking about.
8: And I would love that.
7: What'd you pick up first, the footy or the wing?
11: Well, the best thing was that the guy I was kicking it to, he was the one who got the blame for it, not me.
7: Good on you, Dave. Oh, it's got to be... That's an Olympic sport.
8: Oh.
7: Matt.
12: G'day, fellas. My life peaked too when I was about 10 or 11. I stacked 8 50-cent pieces on top of each other, end to end.
8: Oh, I get what you're saying.
7: Oh, no.
8: Yes.
7: On this side?
12: Unbelievable.
8: On the edge.
12: I tried it recently. I can't get past 3.
8: No.
7: Oh.
8: 8.
7: I got a couple of contenders at home that have a crack at and give that a red-hot go. 8. Now, because the area on the 50-cent coin that provides the purchase on the desktop, for example, it's not vast.
8: Oh, it'd be 3 mil.
7: Righto. That's great. Can you see if there's any of that on YouTube? Stacking coins on YouTube?
8: Did you ever stack coins on your elbow and then go flick them like that?
7: I reckon I had a go.
8: Yeah.
7: Yeah. And hit a lot. Yeah. There's a lady listening at the moment who's blind in one eye. Carol.
13: Good morning, boys. I've got two things. Number one, I put a tray of eggs on the roof of my car when I was working at a chook farm, and I drove from Pheasant Creek to Flowerdale, which is three winding roads for 15 kilometres, got out of the car, and the eggs were still on the roof because I forgot to put them in the car.
7: That is absolutely tremendous. Carol, you superstar. I'm just looking at...
8: Yes.
7: ...from YouTube.
8: Yeah. How many is that?
7: That is 6. Oh, no. Yeah, 6. 6 50-cent coins. Can we put that on our socials, please?
8: And?
7: Right, he did 8.
8: 8.
7: And look at 6.
8: As he said, I hit...
7: His life peaked.
8: He peaked.
7: It's 17 to 8.
14: This drinks break brought to you by Scorcher's Heated Water. Is it a scorcher? Have some water.
7: Sorry, the
8: radio... What's that about?
7: Well, the radio station have insisted that during the World Cup that we have a break during the drinks break during calls. Brian, what's the most remarkable physical thing you've ever done?
15: Yeah, morning, boys. I was up at Craig's Hut at Mount Buller, Me and my mate were just standing there having a can, looking at the view, enjoying, you know, the vista. And my other mate, Bulldog, picked up a cow pad and threw it over the top of Craig's hut and seriously landed right on top of my mate's can of beer. And we just looked at each other and go, where did that come from?
7: I reckon that's the first time, Brian, that the word can and the word vista have been used in the same sentence.
8: This is great.
7: Were you four-wheel driving, Brian? Is that what you're doing near Craig's hut?
15: We're actually working. No, we're working, and we just went for a drive and had a couple of beers, you know. And, yeah, no, it was just something. Funny. I'll never forget it.
7: Ben.
16: G'day, boys. How are we?
7: Yeah, good.
16: I was actually just achieved it on the weekend. I was down at Rosebud Bayview's Golf Club with two of my best mates, and I hit a hole in one on the 11th.
8: Ah, well done, Ben.
7: Nice score, Ben.
8: Okay.
7: This is where we mentioned that Mark Allen's had 12.
8: Precisely.
7: Right, it's legislation, isn't it? John, what's the most remarkable physical thing you've ever done?
17: Boys, I kid you not. From the other side of the bed, I lower my dirty underwear that I've worn all day to my right leg. And somehow I flick it and my partner waits in bed over into pretty much onto her head, 70% strike rate. So lower it down and flick it over.
7: No, I get it.
17: She waits there and it just lands on her face pretty much 70% of the time.
8: Oh, well done, John.
7: Yeah.
8: Does she actually ask for it, John?
17: She waits there. So I don't know why she does it for, but she does. So.
8: Oh, that's
7: I think
8: emotion.
7: It's John's version of foreplay.
8: Hey, just flick those undies on my head, will you?
7: You take them off very gently and you take your entire left leg out, leaving only your right foot through the opening, and then you flick it so it lands on your partner's face. Okay? There are many things that are secret to a long marriage, and that's John's. Tony.
18: Hey, fellas, this is not me. This is my brother. We saw a baby magpie on the road, and your brother said, oh, look at that, I might take it home and train it. So he went and grabbed it, and it dug its claws into his thumb, and screaming and yelling, he flicked his hand up. The magpie went straight up in the air, little baby, and landed in the nest while the mother's swooping him.
8: I kid you not. I kid you not.
7: That's better than New York Knicks.
8: That's excellent, Tony.
7: Right. So mum gets out of the nest to go and I'll fix up this bloke. At the same time that he flicks, trying to get rid of it, it flies up and lands in the... Chris.
19: Hey, I was outside with a young man at school. He was having a break and he kicked the football from one end of the basketball court to the other, and five times within half an hour, he got it straight through the goal.
8: Oh, that's good.
7: Yeah.
8: For the ring.
7: Yeah. Good on you, Chris. Partly cloudy, top of 18 degrees. It's 5 degrees now. 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And we got $700 cash to give away from the Blind Factory at 13 to 8.

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1: It's Brad Arnold from Transport Victoria. Still a stop start around 20 to 25 minute delays on the M80 Ring Road after a collision just after Pascavar Road. Delays well back before the Hume Freeway. Surrounding roads including Camp Road, Marty's Roads and Pascavar Road through Broadmeadows. Try to go down to the M80 Ring Road, a slow run. Another breakdown of the city end of the Westgate Freeway. This one just after the Balti. One lane closed, speeds down to 40. Delays once again over the top of the Westgate Bridge. And delays still on Greens Road and Keysborough heading up towards Pacific Drive due to a collision.
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4: Reading in The Age this morning, the rapid expansion of China's nuclear-powered submarine fleet and the long-range missile stockpile is fueling its growing ability to hit targets in Australia, according to new analysis by the Lowy Institute. Sam Roggeveen, senior fellow at the Lowy Institute. Sam, I wanted you to take the next, how would you assess, out of 100, what is the prospect in the next 20 years of China firing a missile at us?
12: Oh, out of 100, it's somewhere beneath 10, I would say.
11: Mm-hmm.
12: Yeah, the chances are very small, and the greatest likelihood would be if it had something to do with a larger conflict involving the United States and China. The chances of China ever using force against Australia outside of that broader context is, I would say, even lower than that.
4: Okay, so it's not...
12: You know, that's why we all insure our homes, right, Ross? It's for those 1 in 10 and 1 in 100 chances.
4: So it's not about us?
12: It's not about us. I would argue personally we're making it more about us than we need to by building bases, US bases in Western Australia and the Northern Territory where American bombers and American submarines can be rotated through. But no, it is fundamentally about the US and China.
4: So is Pine Gap first cab off the rank missile-wise?
12: Probably not, actually. I mean, and actually it's worth saying, you know, Pine Gap's been with us since the Cold War. And we've always taken that risk. We've made a judgment, well, the Americans are going to help protect us, but we've got to give them something in return. So that's a bet that we continue to make now in this new era. I would say it's a more difficult bet now than it was then, but nevertheless, we've made that bet. Pine Gap probably would not be targeted, actually, because it relates to nuclear weapons and it relates to the early warning of nuclear attack. And if you hit a facility like that, then you're basically signalling that you're about to start a nuclear war, which is probably something you don't want to do.
11: So, Sam, out of 100 then, the likelihood of China saying, Taiwan, that's ours, in the next, say, decade?
12: Oh, boy. Of course, the Chinese already claim that Taiwan is theirs. Mm. Whether they ever take military action to do it, I would say by far their preferred method and the strategy that they're pursuing now is to make their military and their economy and their larger diplomatic presence in that part of the world so overwhelmingly large that the Taiwanese ultimately and the Americans throw their hands up and say, look, we can't fight for this any longer because we know we'll lose.
4: Okay. The missile, if they launched one, unlikely to be aimed at a city?
12: Yeah, very unlikely, yeah. I mean, unless you're talking about nuclear war, when you're talking about a missile with a conventional warhead, that is a high explosive warhead, they do surprisingly little damage. There's something like 500 kilograms to a ton of high explosive on one of those missiles. And, you know, they would probably make a mess of the building you guys are now in. But other than that, you need to fire an awful lot of them. And, in fact, one of the great advantages that Australia has got in its defence is that it's so far away from China, and that makes it incredibly expensive to fire a lot of missiles at us because those missiles that are designed to fly, you know, 3,000-4,000 kilometres, even more, to bridge that distance, those cost in the tens of millions of dollars each.
4: Good on you, Sam. Mm. Nice to chat.
11: Yes.
4: Sam Roggeveen, which is a Dutch name. The Netherlands and Japan currently tied at 2-2 in the last few minutes of the game. It's 5-8.
0: 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Broken down on our roads? Transurban has eyes on the road with incident response 24/7 to help you get back on your way.
1: It's Brad from Transport Victoria. All lanes are open on the M80 Ring Road alternative hour near Pascavale Road following an earlier collision. Residual delays though remain back before the Hume Freeway, adding an extra 15 to 20 through that stretch. City under the Westgate Freeway still struggling from Millers Road over the bridge in towards the Burnley Tunnel after three earlier breakdowns on the freeway and in the tunnel. All have been cleared, but those delays remain. And outbound delays along Greens Road through Keysborough, heading up past Indian Drive with a collision. Left lane currently closed as they work to clear the incident.
13: 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That scratchy throat, though, that could be something worse.
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4: 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Pete, question.
22: Hi, guys. Love your show. 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
4: That is a really good question. 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
11: yeah, what's,
4: and she says, I believe it was rigged,
11: mm-hmm.
4: I would call that the beginning of the end.
11: Got it.
4: I wonder whether she's at where I've got Scorcher trying to... No, Scorcher's searches reveal that there is no mention of her ever having opined on that subject. Jump on the line for By Friday. Give us a prediction. Tell us something you reckon will happen by Friday. 133693. 8 o'clock on 3AW.
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23: 6 degrees in Melbourne, partly cloudy at top today, 18, 8 o'clock. Good morning. I'm David Armstrong. The US President's confirmed a peace deal has been reached with Iran, declaring the Strait of Hormuz fully reopened. Mediator Pakistan has also stated that the agreement has been finalized with an immediate and permanent termination of military operations. Tony Abbott, the recently appointed Liberal Party president, insists the coalition remains best placed to form a new government despite another surge in support for One Nation. The latest Resolve poll shows Pauline Hanson has overtaken Anthony Albanese as the preferred Prime Minister.
24: It's very bad news for the Prime Minister because, plainly, if the public think Pauline Hanson would be a better Prime Minister than Anthony Albanese, they've concluded that Anthony Albanese's time is up and he must go.
23: Two separate house fires in Melbourne overnight have been deemed suspicious. Five people escaped a blaze in St Albans, which police believe may have been deliberately lit. Earlier, a large factory in Thomastown went up in flames, prompting an escalated response from the FRV. This morning, fire engulfed the rear of a house at Thomastown. That fire is now under control and police have been brought in to investigate. Well, police have released an image of a man they're searching for over an upskirting incident involving an 11-year-old girl on the tram. Police have been told the girl was on her way to school on board the Route 57 tram in the CBD last month when a man seated opposite her took inappropriate images on his phone. The girl reported the incident to staff when she arrived at school, who then notified police. Monash University has launched a clinical trial to investigate whether psilocybin, the active compound in magic mushrooms, can treat concussion symptoms. Neurologist at the Alfred, Professor Terence O'Brien, says early work has been encouraging.
25: Our group has been really interested in the biological aspects and have been studying this in the lab and have shown that it has also a whole a variety of benefits to help brain recovery after brain injury in experimental models.
23: Tickets for the Summer of Cricket go on sale today, and in an about face, Bay 13 will be handed back to Aussie fans at the MCG after it was gifted to the Barmy Army last summer. Christina Hearn explains.
26: They recognise that it was not a popular move, which is probably an understatement. So they are doing a U-turn and Bay 13 will once again be bathed in the green and gold for the Boxing Day test. What happened? It was handed over to the English fans basically to accommodate the large number of Barmy Army that were travelling over here to Australia for the Ashes. But the Kiwi fans this year, they are not going to be given the same privileges ahead of the test against New Zealand.
23: In finance, the dollar, 70.44 US.
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23: Socceroos coach Tony Popovich believes the side may now be given more respect at the World Cup after a 2-0 win over Turkey. Australia has repeatedly been labelled the easy beats of the group, particularly by US pundits. Popovich says they may no longer be underestimated.
2: Maybe the perception changes slightly because we've beaten Turkey, a big nation. We beat them 2-0. So maybe that changes slightly, but we still got a lot of work to do. And, we've got to move on to the US game.
23: This morning, Japan secured a 2-2 draw with the Netherlands, the equaliser coming in the 89th minute. Earlier, Germany thumped Curaçao 7-1. 3AW commentator Rory Sloane has called on the AFL to crack down on public criticism of umpires after Gold Coast coach Damien Hardwick voiced his frustrations following the loss to Geelong. That's the latest news in sport.
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1: It's Brad Arnold from Transport Victoria. Still easing conditions on the M80 Ring Road, Altonabour, past the Hume Freeway up towards City Road following an earlier collision near Pascavel Road. That right lane has been reopened. We've got lanes closed on Greens Road and Keys Road due to a collision not far from Indian Drive. Emergency services blocking the left lane outbound heading towards Eastlink. Police still clearing the scene in Mornington at the corner of the Murdoch Highway and Bungar Road after an earlier collision. And the city end of the Westgate Freeway is still busy over the bridge towards the city exits after three earlier breakdowns.
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23: A partly cloudy day with possible showers tonight, a top of 18 degrees. With showers tomorrow 19 and Wednesday a shower or 221. On the bays northerlies, 10 knots, 15 to 20 knots later, with waves around a metre. At Broadmeadows, 4. Lara, 2. In the city at 6 degrees. David Armstrong, Melbourne Zone, 3AW.
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11: 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What do you got?
4: Well, I've established that our goalkeeper who saved our blushes yesterday was Patrick Beach. I've got on Google, there is no stretch of sand anywhere in the entire universe called Patrick Beach. By Friday, yep. Given that he plays for Melbourne City, a Melbourne municipality will announce that they are going to name or rename a stretch of sand in their municipality Patrick Beach.
11: I love that so much.
4: And my other one is weather related as well. That is, I am aware that it's going to rain later this week, and I was also aware yesterday that I was extremely cold. By Friday, there will have been significant snow falls on our snowfields.
11: Nice, I like it. By Friday, witch's hat toss will become a global TikTok craze.
4: Scorch says, no, go harder. By Friday, snow will fall in Collins Street.
11: Yes.
4: Spiro, by Friday.
0: Hi.
4: Fire away, Spiro.
0: Oh, sorry. How are you guys? Yes. By Friday, the Auditor General will have revealed that a graffiti artist could have fixed the Melbourne Metro Tunnel bronze plaque for just $20.
4: Good on you, Spiro. Andrew, by Friday.
9: By Friday, Albo will be donning the Socceroos jersey.
11: Yeah. Lock it in.
4: What did John Howard used to wear the Wallabies one, didn't he?
11: Yep.
4: Ian, by Friday.
10: Oh, good morning, gents. By Friday, the number of employees absent in various workplaces due to bronchitis will be superseded by those suffering from the late night, early morning syndrome called soccer.
4: Yeah, socceritis. There'll be an outbreak of socceritis. Except Australia's not playing till
11: Saturday morning. 5 a.m.
4: But there are other games going on. What happened with Netherlands and Japan? 2-2, final whistle. Alan! By Friday.
12: By Friday, Donald Trump will have his deal signed with Iran to stop the war.
11: Hope so.
4: Ah, well, he's announced it enough times.
11: Yes, I know.
4: I actually did a quick search. Is it a fundamental principle of deal making that you don't announce that a deal is done until the deal is done? Answer? Yes. David, by Friday.
14: Breaking news this very minute is actually that the signing will be on Friday. My by Friday prediction is that by Friday night they'll disagree on what it means.
11: Okay.
4: Good on you. Well, someday this war's going to end, as I said, the apocalypse now. Robert, by Friday.
15: Morning, boys. By Friday, there'll be 20 new nominations for this year's Oscars in the category of Best Actor.
4: All right. Thank you very much. Reese, by Friday.
16: Yeah, g'day. With Queensland paying more attention to the finer points of rugby league, the state of origin will be drawn at 1-1, and the score will be 24-18.
11: Well done, Reese.
4: Good on you.
11: The finer points.
4: The finer points of rugby league. I asked what they were. Julie.
17: Oh, by Friday, One Nation's Fire the Liar campaign will reach 5 million.
11: Okay.
4: Okay, currently at 4, yeah?
11: That's the revenue. That's, yeah. I think, the revenue that Julie's referring to. 4. I thought it was 3.5. It's probably 4 by now.
4: Good on you. Can you raise any amount of money you like?
11: Yeah.
4: All right. Could someone ring up and say you can have 100 million?
11: No. Well, the new rules are the unions are allowed to give you whatever you like, but individuals and businesses are not.
4: But that's state. That's Victoria, isn't it?
11: That is true, yes.
4: Nick, just take a couple of bottles of the Bordley. We probably won't go with that one. Nice as it is.
11: Yes.
4: The Blind Factory, 1-3 Blinds. 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Why would you go anywhere else? The nation's peak business groups are going to sink the boot into the Albanese government's capital gains tax changes, declaring it will discourage investment when Australia needs it most. Hmm. Innes Willock, CEO of the Australian Industry Group. I assume that the Australian Industry Group went happily to the last election, given that the Prime Minister promised 50 times that he would not alter negative gearing and capital gains.
21: Well, we heard it like everyone else, that famous clip. So, you know, that was what we believed at the time. Then we had the economic roundtable back in August last year, And that's sort of agreed that we needed to look at the way, you know, houses and other assets were treated in a tax sense compared to sort of income, you know, from everyday work. And then everyone thought the government would go away and do some serious work around that and then come back with some ideas and some proposals, put it into the government square, and then, you know, we'd have a proper conversation that would go for some time, a little bit like Hawke and Keating in the 80s or John Howard and Peter Costello in the 90s on the GST, even a New Zealand example where they did major tax reform in the sort of about 15 years ago and had 18 months of discussions and 8 discussion papers. You know, we thought there'd be a pretty serious sort of engagement on this process, and unfortunately there wasn't.
11: So Innes, have you got, I don't know, modelling or evidence that the changes that are proposed will discourage investment, or is it just a conversation?
21: Well, you know, we'll see what the government finally ends up with, and they're still in conversations. But put it this way, the blowback has been immediate and enormous from business and from a whole range of other people as well, saying that comparatively Australia would not be competitive at all when it comes to investment. And what businesses are saying to us, what local businesses here in Australia, in Melbourne, Victoria, are saying, well, we'll just sort of, you know, pull the reins on those investments we were maybe going to make or looking to make or plan to make until we see what's resolved here. And if what is resolved is what the government has proposed, well, then you can forget about those investments because essentially the risk that we are taking as business owners and operators is not worth it. We're not going to get the return. And international businesses are saying, oh, hang on, Australia's even less competitive than it was before. We won't invest in Australia because we have a thing called political risk, and these tax changes are retrospective. They go backwards, not just forwards.
4: Don't you have a problem going forward that if he says he's going to do something, you have no idea whether he's going to do it or not, that his word is worthless?
21: Well, that's the problem here because, you know, this sort of, look, last night the Treasurer was on 60 Minutes and he said, oh, there's no need for a big inquiry because there was one held, you know, by the Senate, you know, earlier this year. Well, that was an inquiry that started in, you know, mid-November, went through the Christmas period, and you know how Australia is over Christmas, reported on March the 17th and made 4 recommendations and said the capital gains tax needs to be looked at.
4: Innes, nice to chat with you. Innes Willock, CEO of the Australian Industry Group. Partly cloudy today, a top of 18 degrees. It is 6 degrees now. It's 8:15.
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1: It's Brad from Transport Victoria. Still got city-bound lanes at Derriman Road in Thornbury blocked off, heading up towards Sparks Avenue, right up to Station Street after a power pole was hit in the early hours of this morning. Repairs continue. Several sets of traffic lights out through the area as well, so drive with caution as you make your way through. Head down to Separation Street. It's running a lot better up towards Station Street. Work your way back from there. City end of the Westgate Freeway is still busy after a series of earlier breakdowns. All clear. We're on the trains this morning, looking clear across the board. Plan your trip on the Transport Victoria website.
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4: 19 after 8. Pete, good morning to you.
29: Good morning. A couple of interesting stories. I will ask you to grab your gavel at one point and give me your verdict. So first off, Married at First Sight. Now, the BBC, interestingly, have done an investigation into the Australian version of Married at First Sight. They've spoken to 9 former contestants. Now, this is on the back of a doco a few weeks ago about the English version, which is produced by a different production company, but they had very, very serious allegations of very serious sexual assault on the set during the filming of the series in the UK. Thankfully, we haven't got anything like that here, but there's no doubt they play with fire. The whole premise of the show is playing with fire. Now, they've found 2 of the contestants they've spoken to. One subsequently, after filming, discovered the person she was matched up with had a drug conviction. Another person has found out the person had a conviction for a fray, like a, how would you describe that, like a minor version of an assault. So nonetheless, 2 convictions. Do contestants who sign up to go on reality TV show have an entitlement to know who it is they're going to be matched up with?
4: To an extent, but how on earth can you protect? What can you do other than to ask someone, have you ever been convicted of a criminal offence? And if they say no,
29: I think in this case, they are kind of, they're not denying that they didn't know, but they thought it was still okay. And of course, the difference with here, as opposed to any other workplace, or even as opposed to any other TV show, is that there is an expected level of intimacy straight away. So the person who you're being encouraged to get into bed with, literally, has a drug conviction or an assault conviction that you haven't been told about. Do you go on those shows, you sign your rights away? Or, I mean, it's an interesting thing. I mean, because thankfully we haven't had the outcomes they've had in the UK, but it's only going to be a matter of time.
11: Yeah, well, that's all part of the getting to know you process, though, isn't it, Pete?
29: Well, yes, it's a very sped up on steroids version of the getting to know you process. Case number 2, America's Next Top Model, a TV show on for many, many years. Earlier this year, Netflix did a sort of a dark side of America's Next Top Model. Now, one of the people who appeared on that was Tyra Banks, who'd been on the show for years and years. And basically, she was talking about the dark side of it, the things that she regretted. regrets that she did and got involved in, etc. Now, she was interviewed for 3.5 hours. They used 16 minutes of that in the doco series. She is now going Netflix for defamation. And she basically says she's been so damaged by what went to air, things were taken out of context, that she's now suing Netflix. Does she have a right? When you go and get interviewed, you have no say over what they're going to do and how they're going to cut it and how they're going to frame it. Does she have a case or not?
4: Because it's all in the editing. So all these shows are like it's edited at first sight. My editor rules.
11: Totally. And it's a little bit live by the sword.
4: Celebrity big editor.
11: Yeah, live by the sword as well.
29: Yeah, well she actually said, the thrust of what she was saying in this doco series was, you sign up to do the show, you take your chances. Mm. And now, in fact, she signed up to go on this doco series. She took her chances, but she's not happy with the outcome. Interestingly, she's been living in Sydney the last couple of years, but she is now going them in the American courts.
4: And you've posed the question, should Nine have pulled Shark from the schedule last night? I assume that's in relation to the Shark attack over the weekend.
29: Yes, now why I say that is because a couple of weeks ago in Perth, they didn't screen it. And I don't think it started screening again because they actually had a fatality over there. Thankfully, the one here at the weekend hasn't turned out to be a fatality, but the woman is very, very seriously injured. Now, should Nine have pulled it in Sydney at least? Why did they feel a need to pull it in Perth but not do it for Sydney? I guess the big difference is, one was a fatality, the other wasn't. But, they're trying to frame it that the show is all about an educational experience. We all know that's not true, but that's how they're trying to frame it. So that's why they allowed it to go to air last night.
4: Yeah. Excellent. Pete, stay with us. It's 24 after 8.
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1: It's Brad from Transport Victoria. Another breakdown of the city end of the Westgate Freeway right near the Power Street exits. As a result, the left lane's currently closed and the freeway and delay well back up.

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11: And 28 after 8, Rod Stewart, Pete.
12: Well, if you're Rod Stewart, I guess you can do what you want, but, you know, it doesn't mean you're not going to cop bad publicity. So what happened at the weekend? He cancelled a concert in San Diego 40 minutes before he was due to go on stage. He's cancelled quite a few concerts in recent times, but then within 24 hours, he posts up a photograph of himself to his own social media in a private jet with his two sons heading across to Boston to go to the FIFA World Cup.
11: Yeah. I guess he doesn't watch with his throat.
12: He does, exactly. He doesn't watch with his throat, but it's still a bad look. You know, when you've disappointed thousands of people because you're too ill to go on stage, you kind of would think if you're going to do it, maybe lay low.
2: Yeah, doesn't look that well there, though, does he, Ross? Have a look at the picture of him.
11: Yeah, but I get you, Pete.
2: Yeah.
11: We'll catch you later.
12: Bye.
2: The Matter Mood winner is Paul. Today's Rumour 5 winner is closing down. Best rumours this week going to the draw to win the GLA 200 from our mates at Mercedes-Benz Berwick. They've got these amazing end of text year deals as well there, Ross.
11: Coming up with Shane McGuinness. Shane wants to know, do you want to see Pauline Hanson as our next Prime Minister? 8:30 AW.

0: Until June 30, Mercedes-Benz Berwick will pay $10,000 more for your trade-in. News.
1: 6 degrees in Melbourne, partly cloudy atop today, 18 at 8:30. Good morning. I'm David Armstrong. Donald Trump says a peace deal between the US and Iran has now been reached. The agreement under

0: stood to include an immediate ceasefire of the war in the Middle East, including in Lebanon. There's been no comment from Iranian officials, but state media has started reporting on the deal. Speaking from the White House, Nine correspondent Lauren Tomasi says there's still some way to go.
1: This is the biggest development we've seen in these negotiations. For so long now, it has been a deal is close. There may be a deal coming. Well, today, Donald Trump says that deal between the United States and Iran has happened. It is, I must stress, a memorandum of understanding. So this isn't the final deal.
0: Victoria will continue to host top-level golf through into the next decade. Australian Open to be played here next year, then again in 2029 and 2030. The President's Cup will be played in Melbourne in 2028 when the Open goes to Adelaide. Sports Minister Steve Dimopoulos says while Rory McIlroy will return later this year at Kingston Heath, there's no big name targets just yet for the following tournaments.
2: I reckon there'll be some really big names because, for many reasons, it's getting more global reputation. It's part of the sanctioned by the DP World Tour. But also, because Kingston Heath will be the same course for the President's Cup, I think we'll get some global interest just for that reason.
0: Police are probing the cause of two separate overnight house fires in Melbourne's north. Five people escaped a burning home in St Albans last night. Then this morning, fire tore through the rear of a property at Thomastown. It's been revealed Lord Mayor Nick Rees has racked up a big bill being chauffeured around Victoria. Mr. Rees has racked up a bill of more than $27,000 last year for local travel alone. In finance, our dollar's higher at 70.44 US.
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0: Ross Lyon says there is still a lot of work to do. St Kilda held on for an 8-point win over the Giants. Liam Ryan starred, booting 6 goals as the Saints moved into the top 10. Well, the Socceroos fans continue to celebrate Australia's emphatic win. The World Cup action continues. Japan and the Netherlands have drawn 2-2 this morning. Germany thumped Curaçao 7-1. And Lewis Hamilton has won his first Formula One Grand Prix in 686 days, winning in Barcelona overnight. It is his first win for Ferrari. And that's the latest news and sports.
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4: It's Brad from Transport Victoria. Still disruptions for trams and traffic through Brunswick due to a northbound collision on Melville Road at Moreland Road. Emergency services directing traffic through the intersection. Left lane closed outbound, heading up towards the intersection, causing disruptions for Route 58 trams heading to West Coburg. Check out the Transport Victoria website for details. And the city out of the Westgate Freeway is still struggling over the bridge up towards the Power Street exit ramp due to a breakdown. And city-bound lanes of Darabin Road in Thornbury currently blocked off at Sparks Avenue due to a collision.
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0: A partly cloudy day with possible showers tonight, a top of 18 degrees. There'll be showers tomorrow, 19. On Wednesday, a shower or two, 21. And Thursday, showers, 19. On the bays today, northerlies at 10 knots, 20 knots later in the day with waves around a metre. At the airport, 7. Rowville, 3. In the city, it is 6 degrees. David Armstrong, Melbourne's own 3AW.
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5: Morning, nice to be with you on this Monday morning as Tom continues his recovery from hip surgery. All things going well. He will be back with you later in the week. It is a busy morning. We'll have the latest on the peace deal between the United States and Iran shortly. US President Donald Trump taking to Truth Social a short time ago, declaring, quote, "The deal with the Islamic Republic is now complete. Ships of the world, start your engines. Let the oil flow," end quote. So the question is, will the peace deal hold? Is this the end of the conflict? We'll get some expert advice after 9 o'clock. Also this morning, the two-party dominance we've been accustomed to for so long here in Australia Well, it continues to be eroded, with new polling released last night revealing that Pauline Hanson is now the preferred Prime Minister ahead of both Anthony Albanese and Angus Taylor. Now, when you take a step back and think about that for just a moment, it is really quite unprecedented for neither the incumbent nor the designated opposition leader to come out on top as the preferred Prime Minister. And again, it shows this disenchantment within the electorate with the major parties and this desire to look at something different, something that is not the status quo. And that's exactly what One Nation is at the moment. 133-693, fairly simple question for you. Do you like the idea of Prime Minister Pauline Hanson? Should she be considering a switch to the lower house and therefore becoming a genuine option as an ultimate PM when we next go to the polls in 2028? 133-693. It also got me thinking this morning. For those of you who are turning to One Nation, and there are many of you, are you turning to One Nation for the party or are you turning to One Nation for Pauline Hanson? 133-693. Some will say that they're, at the moment, interchangeable. The reality, though, is ahead of the Victorian election, One Nation, as it stands right now, here in Victoria, doesn't have a strong physical presence. There's no leader. There's only one endorsed candidate, and that was for the Nepean by-election. And the election here in Victoria is just 5 months away. So you tell me, 133-693, is Pauline Hanson and her rhetoric enough to get you to vote for One Nation? Again, they do not have a leader here in Victoria. Pauline Hanson is the overriding leader of One Nation, but she wouldn't be the leader of Victoria. We don't know as yet who that will be. We do not know who the candidates will be in all of the seats bar one. 133-693, is Pauline Hanson and her words enough to get you to vote for One Nation? Or do you need more before committing to voting for the party come November? 133-693. Of course, also this morning, we need to talk about the Socceroos. What we witnessed yesterday in Vancouver was not only historic, but it was a downright upset. And all of a sudden, the world is taking notice of little old Australia. But more than that, yesterday proved the great unifier that sport is. We can be divided over politics and different beliefs, but yesterday you look all across Melbourne and everyone coming together to celebrate and support the green and gold. It really was fantastic. And if you were at Federation Square yesterday, what was it like? What was the atmosphere? 133-693. Remember, Federation Square initially was going to be closed off to fans for this World Cup before, and to her credit, the Premier, Jacinta Ardern, actually got involved and said, no, we've got to have this live site. Now, as a result of that live site going ahead, Fox Sports in the United States, the host broadcaster of the World Cup, they weren't using vision of fans in Sydney or fans in Brisbane. They were showing Melbourne and the fans at Federation Square on the world stage. It was absolutely terrific and vindicated the decision to have the live site there. 133-693, if you were there, I would love to hear from you. And the fact that the Socceroos could stick it up the pundits that had written us off, it was wonderful. Have a listen to this bloke, Mike Grella, former US soccer player. I'd never heard of him before. Ahead of yesterday, he was speaking in American media in the lead-up to Australia's match with Turkey. Have a listen to the complete disregard and disrespect he shows our Socceroos.
6: I love Australians. I'm like, oh, these Australians, maybe they're right. I go look at their team. I don't recognize any players in the team. I'm not kidding, though, when I say this. It's like, what are they drinking over there? Because they got no shot of doing anything at the World Cup, right? And they're the weakest team in the group. There's no shot Australia could compete with the U.S. And so the only way they can play is in defense and try to keep nil-nil, and that's the only way.
7: But
6: they don't have, there's levels. Like, yeah, I know about football, and it's like, you know, yeah, anything can happen. Yeah, okay. But there's also levels of quality, and U.S. has players that play week in and week out the highest levels of Europe, and Australia does not. I think their best player is Iran Gunda. I mean, with all due respect, because I don't like to talk bad about players. I'm actually a fan of Iran Gunda. We cover the champion. We cover the championship here at CBS. Iran Gunda.
5: Just the smarminess in his voice. You can only hope Australia gets the job done against the United States on Saturday morning in Seattle. Nestoraya Iran Gunda, who scored the first goal for Australia in the 27th minute. Yeah, he's their best player. Who's he? Who are you to say that? Oh, Australia, the Socceroos. Ah, they were the worst in the group. Waste of space. Not worst in the group. Definitely not worst in the group. Can only hope we get the points against the Americans come Saturday morning. 133-693. Let's get to a few of your calls. Hi, Sam.
7: Yeah, good morning. Pauline's the best of the bad options. So, no, I don't think she's our best Prime Minister option, but she has to be the Prime Minister because the other two have failed us for the past 60 years. It's not of recent. Together, the pair of them have continually failed us for decades.
5: So between what it is at the moment, Sam, and there's no reason to expect that this won't be the head-to-head at the next federal election, we would normally talk about Anthony Albanese up against Angus Taylor. If Pauline Hanson was to make the switch to the lower house and win her seat, which she would obviously have to get a spot in the lower house, you would be happy for her to be Prime Minister ahead of both Taylor and Albanese?
7: For sure, because the other two have constantly failed us. Both parties have failed us for decades.
5: Sam, thank you. G'day, Mark.
8: Yeah, g'day, Shane. You had all intentions of voting One Nation, but prior to Pauline getting a complimentary aeroplane off Gina Reinhart kind of threw me off a little bit, you know, in terms of who she's going to be governed by. So I'll be sticking my vote, in particular the state election, to the Western Party out here in the West, mate, because I'm done with all the major political parties anyway. So
5: That's interesting, Mark, because Pauline Hanson, and we saw her when she was doorstop at the airport a few days ago, she was really taken offence and taken aback when challenged about that aircraft from Gina Reinhart, which she says allows her to get to regional centres. But do you feel that that kind of compares her to the major parties in being in the back pocket of big business?
8: Absolutely. I wish she didn't do it. It would have been great if she declined the offer, and then I would have thought, well, she's different. But looking ahead now, she's just a typical Labor Liberal, you know, big business unions alike. She's no different. So I know where my vote's going, especially to the Western Party out here in the West.
5: And that's her distinct difference, Mark, because if Pauline Hanson and One Nation lose that, then they just become one of the gang. Pauline Hanson can't afford to lose that distinct difference. You make a good point. Thank you. Hi, Terry.
9: Oh, hi there.
5: Go ahead, mate.
9: Yeah, I hope Pauline Hanson goes well. Most of the younger voters, I've got four young adult children ranging from 25 to 32. They will not vote Liberal or Labor. They always vote Greens, but they will vote Pauline Hanson. And it's just very disappointing that both Liberal and Labor just keep breaking promises. They've just got to get some young blood and younger people in power. It's just there's no incentive for the young children. Like I said, I've got four of them ranging from 25 to 31. They can't buy houses. They've got money in the bank. They get taxed on it. There's just no incentive.
5: So you talk about younger people with both the Coalition and Labor. I mean, Pauline Hanson's far from young. I think she's 72 or 73. So why the shift for your kids from the Greens to One Nation? Because, I mean, that is the greatest juxtaposition there is in our political landscape at the moment, kind of from the far left to the far right.
9: Yeah, well, look, I just feel that the young kids have just are broken. There's just no way forward for them. You know, my oldest can buy a house and the bank will let him borrow, but it's just too much money. They've all got to borrow over $1 million and they're just young adults, you know?
5: And the repayments, we don't know what's happening with interest rates at the moment. We've got another interest rates decision tomorrow. Most believe that they will remain on hold, but you simply don't know. And you're taking a risk. Terry, thank you. G'day, Phil.
10: Yes, I just want to pass a comment about Donald Trump.
5: Sure.
10: I've just been watching him, and he's so happy he's got this peace deal up. You know, he's been so successful, but he started the war, and it's like, I don't know, he thinks the other side started it, and he's finished it, and he's got this great peace deal. Mate, that bloke is off tap, I'm telling you.
5: He will say, Phil, that if Iran ceases to develop a nuclear weapon and maintains that line, then they have won. So if Iran says, no, we will not pursue the nuclear weapon, which they have been reticent to do. And again, we're yet to see the full details of this peace deal. I'm going off Donald Trump on his Truth Social at the moment, saying that this deal is coming. I think they're going to sign off on it on Switzerland during the week. But a big part of that was stopping Iran from having the nuclear weapon. You don't think that that is enough, Phil?
10: Oh, listen, if he was so concerned about nuclear weapons, well, why hasn't he challenged a big fat kid up in North Korea? Do you know what I mean? I mean, but I just thought of something. So you know that young bloke who kicked that goal for the Socceroos? Is that an omen? Is the first part of his name an omen and beat the Americans? Iran?
5: It's not bad. Not bad, Phil. I appreciate that. Nestorai Irinkunda, a name that most Australians would have never heard of going into yesterday, and now part of Aussie folklore, scoring the first goal in yesterday's World Cup match. Phil, thank you. We'll come back to your calls in a moment. 133-693. I also want to cross to Vancouver because the party is continuing for the Socceroos, and just why this win is so significant. We saw how it brought people together yesterday, but why is this win so significant? And what could the Socceroos achieve in the US?
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4: It's Brad Arnold from Transport Victoria. Still some residual delays through Brunswick, heading up towards the intersection of Moreland Road and Melville Road from all directions after an earlier collision in the middle of the intersection. Cars gone onto the back of a tow truck. Route 58 trams have resumed in towards West Coburg with disruptions. Check out the Transport Victoria website for details. After a series of breakdowns, heading out of the Westgate Freeway is still very slow from Williamstown Road over the bridge in towards the Burnley Tunnel. And delays continue along Darabin Road through Thornbury after an earlier collision near Sparks Avenue.
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5: 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Ian writes, "Free One Nation. Who will be the treasurer, the foreign minister, defence minister, etc.? This is becoming a farce, Shane. If people think we're stuffed now, wait until this rabble get into power." And Michael writes, "The question is not only will the new Iran peace deal last, but what were the terms and conditions attached to it?" We'll break down the Iran peace deal a little bit later in the program. I want to cross to Vancouver now because I can only imagine the party is continuing, or maybe a few sore heads today after what the Socceroos were able to achieve yesterday. Their backs were against the wall. They were the underdogs. They come away with a 2-0 win against Turkey. Daniel Garb is Channel 10 football presenter. Garby, nice to chat. Can you still believe what transpired at BC Place yesterday?
23: It's beyond your wildest dreams, really, as an Australian football fan and Socceroos lover who, you know, if you've travelled over here and invested a lot, you've got the ultimate reward, which you know, so many supporters have. I'm here as a host of the Green and Gold Army. We've got 500 in our tour, and it's just the most incredible feeling. I mean, the build-up to the game was epic, of course. We took over the streets of Vancouver, the Aussies did, with green and gold smoke billowing into the sky. Then you've got the emotional dip of the team news. You're not sure what's going on and you're concerned about anything that's happening in camp of a negative nature because it was so surprising. And then the team puts in a performance like that, the 2-0 victory. And, mate, the emotions were just out of this world. The stands were shaking as the Aussies celebrated the goals. And then the end of the game, walking out of that arena, you're hugging anyone in sight in green and gold. You're screaming into the heavens, and then you're enjoying some drinks until the early hours of the morning and going through the game, every single aspect of it. So that's what Australian fans have experienced here in Vancouver in the last 12 hours or so.
5: Garby, no doubt a number of those over there, the Aussies, I think it's around 10,000 there. Some of them are ardent football fans, but there would be a number there too who just like a major event, want to see Australia do well on the world stage. And I said this in my opener, that yesterday was a great unifier for the country. It proved sport as the unifier. Federation Square, Amy Park, bars and clubs, there in Vancouver as well. Did you feel that Aussie camaraderie?
23: Yeah, for sure. But some of them are passionate Socceroos fans. I mean, it's a sizable investment to make it over here. Yeah. And yeah, there might be a few just want to come and watch the Aussies. But no, the majority are knowledgeable, passionate Australian football fans who love this team and love watching them at the World Cup, but have made the commitment. And you know, it's incredible to watch because, you know, there's some who might be able to afford it and don't notice it. But there's lots who would have, you know, really made a big commitment to be here financially and all that. And there's no guarantees, Shane. You know, you could walk away with a heavy defeat in all three games. Not heavy, but, you know, defeats in all three games. And you still have a great time because you're at a World Cup and you're travelling around. But it would alter everything dramatically. To get that last night, it is priceless. And that's why Aussies were embracing each other in the stands and in the streets throughout the early hours of the morning because they know they've all shared in something very special that will sit with them for the rest of their lives. But we've still got two big games to go and the USA are next.
5: Does this change the perception of the Socceroos on the world stage when it comes to football? I played a grab of Mike Grella before, the former US soccer player, and his negativity toward the Socceroos. We heard the Turkish camp going into the match yesterday. Do you think all of a sudden Australia gets a little bit of gravitas on the world stage when it comes to soccer?
23: Yeah, from those people. I mean, there are some who do give us more respect because, you know, their memories aren't as short. I mean, we made it through to the round of 16 at the last World Cup. Did they all forget that? I mean, we beat Denmark, beat Tunisia, and the eventual world champions, Argentina. We almost took them to extra time. And they said afterwards, you know, it was our toughest game at the World Cup playing Australia. So it was interesting that they seemed to forget that. But those comments certainly fired Australia up. From the American pundits and from the Turkish team the day before the game, they were well aware of them. They used them as motivation. And they will be wary now, no doubt about that, of what Australia is capable of, because they all saw the defensive acumen of our national team. They were so well organised from the off. Turkey had more of the ball, yes, and they had some shots, but Australia were never really troubled. We seemed in control defensively, and then we had the threats to hit them on the counter-attack, which Nestori Irinkunda did in spectacular fashion in the first half, and Connor Metcalf matched it in the second.
5: Garby, really appreciate your time. Enjoy the trip down to Seattle. What a game that is going to be on Saturday morning, Melbourne time. The Socceroos up against the US. It's 5-9 on 3AW.
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4: It's Brad Arnold from Transport Victoria. In Thornbury, still delays for westbound or citybound traffic along Darabin Road heading up towards Sparks Avenue after a power pole was hit in the early hours of this morning. Repairs continue. Best off using Separation Street a little further southeast and westbound. Running a lot better. Still got police directing traffic in Keysborough. Outbound on Greens Road heading up towards Indian Drive after a collision. Follow their direction, allows some extra time. EastLink nearby running well north and southbound, and Route 58 trams resuming through Brunswick after an earlier collision.
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5: I mentioned before that it's Donald Trump's 80th birthday in the US today. To celebrate, he has already signed a peace deal with Iran. He is holding the UFC Freedom 250 event in his own backyard on the lawns of the White House. Got me thinking, what did you do for a milestone birthday? Might be hard to beat a peace deal in a UFC fight in your own backyard, but what did you do for a milestone birthday? 40, 50, 60, 70, 80, 90? The ton, 133-693. Coming up, though, after 9 o'clock, Lord Mayor Nick Rees. Have a look around Melbourne today. You won't find him. He's in Singapore. He's then jetting off to London. You won't believe the reason why.
7: 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AW News.
8: 6 degrees in Melbourne, partly cloudy atop today, 18. It's 9 o'clock. Good morning. I'm David Armstrong. Iran has confirmed a peace deal has now been reached with the US to end the war and reopen the Strait of Hormuz. The agreement understood to include an immediate ceasefire of the Middle East conflict, including in Lebanon. Donald Trump has taken to social media declaring, "Ships of the world, start your engines, let the oil flow." US Vice President J.D. Vance has been leading the negotiations, says he plans to attend the signing in Switzerland in a few days. The World Cup is set to kick a $40 million goal for the Victorian economy. Here's Eddie Summerfield.
9: The Australian Hotels Association predicts 2.5 million of Victoria's 7.1 million population will toast the Socceroos at venues across the state. They'll hit bars, live sites and private gatherings to cheer on Australia. More than 500 pubs and sports bars airing the World Cup, with venues preparing for bumper crowds and extended trading hours. It's estimated they'll down more than 3.3 million pints across the tournament. A six-week soccer party set to generate an estimated $43 million to the state's economy. Eddie Summerfield, Melbourne.
8: Peak business groups believe the government's tax changes will drive down productivity by making investment less attractive. A snap inquiry into Labor's bill to overhaul capital gains tax and negative gearing is getting underway this morning. Innes Willock, CEO at the Australian Industry Group, has told 3AW Breakfast he hopes they receive a fair hearing.
10: What businesses are saying to us, what local businesses here in Australia, in Melbourne, Victoria, are saying, well, we'll just sort of, you know, pull the reins on those investments we were maybe going to make or looking to make or plan to make until we see what's resolved here.
8: Police have spoken with the driver of a truck which hit and killed a man at Oakley last night. The collision occurred on Huntingdale Road around 6. The driver of the truck stopped at the scene. No charges have been laid. The BBC has launched an investigation into the Australian version of Married at First Sight. Entertainment reporter Peter Ford says a number of worrying incidents have been uncovered.
11: Now, they've found two of the contestants they've spoken to. One subsequently, after filming, discovered the person she was matched up with had a drug conviction. Another person has found out the person had a conviction for a fray, like a, how would you describe that, like a minor version of an assault.
8: In finance, the dollar is trading higher at 70.44 US.
7: Finance. Lexus of Blackburn's end of financial year demonstrator event is on now, but only while demonstrator stock lasts. Visit Lexus of Blackburn today.
8: Ross Lyon has hit out at critics who said the AFL should have moved the St Kilda Giants game to avoid a clash with the Socceroos. More than 17,000 people attended at Marvel Stadium yesterday, the biggest crowd for the two clubs at the ground since 2017. Saints coach says the AFL made the right call.
12: Someone knew it was on, and you're a full-time fixture. I think it was a deliberate decision, wasn't it? A logical, deliberate... Well, was it logical? That's probably debatable, but it was a deliberate decision. But I like the attitude. We're the AFL. We're a Saints home game. Our people will come.
8: At the World Cup, Japan equalised in the 89th minute for a 2-2 draw with the Netherlands. Ivory Coast and Ecuador are just kicking off. Then later today, it is Sweden up against Tunisia. And in tennis, Alex Dimonor has given up a chance to crack into the world's top five players, losing a tournament final in the Netherlands overnight. That's the latest news and sport.
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4: It's Brad Arnold from Transport Victoria. Delays for the northbound traffic on Eastlink. There's a breakdown in the Melbourne Tunnel leading towards the Eastern Freeway. Two lanes currently closed with that car right in the middle lane. Far right lane remains open. Speed down to 40 past crews that are on site. You can try the Rinda Highway over to Springvale Road back up to the Eastern Freeway to avoid the bulk of those delays heading through the tunnel. City end of the Westgate Freeway is still busy after a couple of earlier breakdowns and still disruptions for trams and traffic through Brunswick after an earlier collision at the corner of Melville Road and Borland Road.
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20: 3AW Melbourne weather, thanks to the White Glove Mover. The White Glove Mover makes moving a breeze, and your new place will feel like home from day one.
8: A partly cloudy day with possible showers tonight, a top of 18 degrees. There'll be showers tomorrow, 19. On Wednesday, a shower or two, 21. Thursday, showers, 19. Friday, showers forecast, 17 degrees. And on Saturday, more showers, 17. On the bays today, northerlies, 15 to 20 knots later in the day with waves around a metre. At Altona, 6. Brighton, 5. In the city, it is 6 degrees. David Armstrong, Melbourne Zone, 3AW.
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5: 7 minutes after nine. Mark, good morning.
28: Hello?
5: Yeah, go ahead, Mark.
28: Yeah, hi. I think the problem that people are not talking about is One Nation's immigration policy. I mean, everybody knows what it is. Nobody knows what their finance policy, their defence policy, their environment policy. And that's what is pissing people off, and that's what's drawing people to One Nation. And nobody wants to talk about it because it's racist or whatever. But the reality is 1.4 million immigrants in the last 5 years since Labor got in, mostly from North Africa and the Islamic world, because they're trying to stack the system. They're stacking the system forever. And that's what they're doing, and people are jacked with it.
5: In fairness, Mark, I think there has been a lot of discussion around immigration and what Australia needs to do. A lot of it comes back to housing as well, and is there too much immigration and therefore reducing the amount of housing available for those who are Australian citizens and residents currently? But I think that there needs to be a balance. I mean, you sometimes hear people saying, oh, just cut all immigration. You can't. The reality is you can't. There are a lot of jobs that immigrants do that people who live here, residents or citizens, don't want to do. And immigrants do those jobs. Immigrants bring a lot into the economy as well. So there is a balance. But I 100% concur that the main reason One Nation has increased its vote is partly because of immigration. But I also believe that they're seen as the outlier. They're seen as something different. And that's what people want. I honestly believe that people haven't dug deep into their policies because they are still quite shallow. And the fact too that, I mean, that they don't have candidates around Victoria. They don't have a leader in Victoria, yet they're expected to do a hell of a lot of damage during the state election. Now that to me suggests people are fed up with what Labor have done, with what the coalition are offering. So you know what? I don't like the two traditional parties, I'm going to go for something different, even if I don't know that much about it. Mark, I appreciate it. G'day, Peter.
29: Yeah, g'day, Shane. You just touched on another topic. I think that you don't really look at the cost of immigration too, but what I rang up about was the man's concern about Pauline Andrews' plane. Who does that bloke think is paying for Albanese to fly around all the time in these jets?
5: Well, that's us.
29: It's us.
5: Yeah. And Peter, that's a fair point. I guess what the previous caller was saying, in fairness, is Pauline Hanson has tried to establish herself as an outlier. That has been her key attribute. And if she is seen being in the pocket of big business or Gina Rinehart, regardless of what you think of the mining magnate, then that may detract from what was once seen as desirable about Pauline Hanson, if you understand what I'm saying.
29: I don't think she's an outlier. I think that you need to look at what she's actually saying, and they're generally mainstream, I'd suggest, 70-30 positions. So I don't see that as an outlier.
5: Peter, that's fair enough. 133-693. I think she is an outlier in terms of political statesmanship, in terms of the establishment up against One Nation. She's not the establishment. Labor and the coalition are the establishment. That is where I see One Nation and Pauline Hanson as the outlier currently. There's no doubt that that is changing. But I think there is an element of her still being the outlier. As that erodes, well, yeah, she quite possibly does become mainstream. Peter, thank you. 133-693, keen to continue taking your calls. Pauline Hanson polling today that she is the preferred Prime Minister between Anthony Albanese, Angus Taylor and herself. Would you like to see it? Would you like to see Prime Minister Pauline Hanson of Australia come the 2028 federal election? 133-693. Your email is welcome at any time, mornings@3aw.com.au. I think it's fair to say on this program, Tom and Jackie, we're often critical of politicians at federal and state level for taking overseas junkets, and rightly so. But I must admit, the Lord Mayor of Melbourne, Nick Rees, may just take the cake. Since July last year, the Lord Mayor has travelled to Japan, China, India and Brazil, and today finds himself in Singapore for the World City Summit before heading off to London. It feels like an episode of Where in the World is Carmen Sandiego, except in this instance, Where in the World is Nick Rees? Now, I have no doubt the Lord Mayor believes he's doing good for the people of Melbourne, that he's building partnerships for the city, that he believes he's in creating opportunities that will ultimately enhance Melbourne's economy. But it does get to a point where you go, hold on, because Melbourne does continue to be plagued by issues. Homelessness remains a considerable problem. Parts of the city remain grimy and dirty. They are unappealing to both tourists and locals alike. All the while, Nick Rees isn't just not here. He's sipping champagne in business class and cozying up to people in two of the most expensive cities in the world. So the trip to Singapore, where he is today, is for the World Cities Summit. Okay. But why the trip to London? Well, that's for Climate Action Week. Yes, you heard me right. Nick Rees is flying halfway around the world to talk climate. Now, I have no issue with the city of Melbourne trying to be more environmentally friendly, reduce its carbon footprint. No issue at all. That's great. That's positive. But does the Lord Mayor really need to spend ratepayers' money to be more environmentally friendly? No, he does not. It cannot be justified. And the fact the City of Melbourne Council ticked it off makes you really wonder if they comprehend the poor optics of the Lord Mayor's trip. And just quickly, you might have seen in the Herald Sun today, the Lord Mayor last year spent more than $27,000 on chauffeur cars, taxis and Ubers to get around Melbourne. Well, I've got a small piece of advice for Nick Rees. If you're worried about the climate, worried about pollution, worried about reducing our carbon footprint, you don't need a chauffeur car. You don't need a taxi. You don't need an Uber. Practice what you preach. Use a tram. Use a train. Because I'll tell you now, it'll do a hell of a lot more for the climate than flying to London on an Airbus A380. 133-693, 133-693, I want to hear from you. Is it worth ratepayers' money for the Lord Mayor to be in Singapore and then flying to London for Climate Action Week when here in Melbourne we still have issues, issues that he should be attending to? 133-693, joining me on the line now, expert in political marketing from the Australian National University, Dr. Andrew Hughes. Andrew, always nice to chat.
28: Oh, thanks, Shane. Always great to be on.
5: It ultimately comes back to optics for councilmen and politicians alike. The optics of this from Lord Mayor Nick Rees?
28: Terrible. Pay back the money. Do the right thing. Cancel these trips now. I mean, he doesn't need to do them. He's just a Lord Mayor of Melbourne. He can't really sign any agreement or undertaking which commits the state to economic growth or development. It's just a local council area. Then it, in a way, why aren't all local councils doing the same thing? He has to be more responsible with the money. And as you said, when it comes to climate action, get an e-bike or something like that and then practice what you preach first, and then maybe you can justify a trip on these sort of things. But otherwise, he's got no state responsibility, so why is he doing the trip then? It's a really good question. And optically, yeah, no, doesn't look good at all.
5: So it's two-pronged there. At the same time, he's in Singapore and then flying to London for Climate Action Week. It's been reported that he's spending $27,000 of ratepayers' money on chauffeur-driven cars, Ubers and taxis, so not practicing what you preach. But by the same time going to London on the taxpayer, sipping champagne, visiting one of the most expensive cities in the world, when in your own city homelessness remains a significant problem. There are parts of the city tourists and residents don't want to go. I can only imagine about $100,000 that could be well invested back into the HODL grid.
28: Yeah, exactly. Or how about you go for a walk around the city? That's a nice journey to take, and that way you can show to people what changes they're making, or he's understanding the changes which need to be made in Melbourne City itself to make it viable again for small business operators. I mean, there's so much things you could do instead of doing that. If you want to get publicity or you want to get your profile higher, then work on those local activities, number one. Grassroots campaigning is still it in politics. You've still got to go around and get that grassroots support, number one. Look at Pauline Hanson is a great example. I mean, she's done the grassroots hard work for a long, long time now, and it's starting to pay off. But that's a lesson in politics, isn't it? What, you've got to go around, talk to people, put your hands out. Forget the overseas trips. What impresses people? You talking to them. That's number one. Always has been, always will be. Just get that engagement up and running and connect with people and show them you're listening to their concerns. Go on that walk between Flinders Street and MCG after a game or before a game. See how people do that experience as visitors in Melbourne. I mean, it's a great walk to do, right? It's traditional in Melbourne to do that. So why not do that walk as well? Show to people you're connecting with them at different ways and different levels. Don't do this.
5: So does it get to a case, and this isn't just Nick Rees, we've seen this at state and federal level as well, a case of I can, so I will. I can go to London, I can go to Singapore, so I might as well. Why not? I'm in this role, I might as well make the most of it while it's mine.
28: And I think some people think like that when they get into politics, once they realise the benefits they get as politicians, and some of them are really nice because you don't get them in normal life. You get these trips paid for. You get to meet people you never would normally meet. You get to travel in style where other people probably wouldn't. You get to do a lot of things people normally wouldn't in life. And some people just go, well, why not? I'm only doing this once. People will hate me anyway for it. I might as well just do it. The thing why not is because what do you want to be remembered by? What do you want your name to be recognised as after you leave politics? Because politics is only ever short. It's 10, 15 years of your life. And then after that, what do you want to be known for? The person who racked up the bills while everyone else is making decisions about whether they should buy groceries or put the heater on? Come on.
5: You mentioned Pauline Hanson before. She's now raised $4 million, and she says that that is going to be now reinvested in marketing and advertising campaign during the State of Origin this Wednesday. I mean, one of the most viewed 3 hours of television for the year. She is going to do an advertising blitz during that. She's going to have signs around cities, I think banners flying off helicopters. I mean, $4 million, Andrew, does that get her a fair whack at the cherry in terms of what she's able to do in terms of advertising and building familiarity for One Nation?
28: Yeah, it does. And this is her week because keep in mind too, Wednesday is her National Press Club address. It will be one of the most watched addresses at the National Press Club this year. I think two TV stations so far have committed to screening that live. So that's how big it's going to be. That's where she discusses her policy and her outlook and things. That's going to be backed up by the advertising blitz. This is going to be her week. This is her reinforcement to her supporters and to her donors of why she should be taken seriously. And I think she'll prove it this week in some ways for sure. I know she's still an outlier and she likes that term. And at her Melbourne appearance on the weekend, I think she really liked that as well in terms of having those protesters out the front because it reinforces to people what she's doing is the right thing. So this ad blitz, you know, it's just 1 week. It's a smart use of money. It's quiet at the moment politically. The Prime Minister has got a new strategy going on where not to feed the beast. In other words, not to mention one nation as much as possible. That, in a way, gives her space to move. I mean, she's got some smart people behind her now, and she's acting it, which is really quite impressive, I think, to look at.
5: So you build familiarity with the One Nation brand. When, though, does it get to the crux where there needs to be more substance in terms of policy, but also candidates and building knowledge around candidates? And, I mean, I talk about the Victorian state election because that's the next big one on the cards. Just 5 months away, it'll fly by, but we don't know who a Victorian leader is. We don't know any of the candidates, but one, and in terms of policy, there really isn't a lot of substance there for Victorians.
28: Yeah, exactly right. And they need a profile leader. This is what the thing about One Nation, being still a minor party in some ways, they need the profile of a someone who's got name recognition in that state. Corey Bernardi was it for South Australia. She's it for Queensland, but they need other people to stand up in Victoria. Now, someone ideal would be someone like a more redeeming-like character.
5: Yeah.
28: She'd be ideal for One Nation, but still then you've got candidates. And there's so many seats, so many electorates, people who aren't connected yet to those electorates, to those communities. So, yes, at the moment they're picking up that protest vote, but it could wane off as we get closer to election dates where people start to consider their policies more seriously and start to go, hang on, should I put in my vote to One Nation or to the coalition instead? And I think that's going to be their weakness at the end of the day, is that lack of policy depth, because still two-thirds of us vote on the day. And so, in other words, we make our mind up quite late, even though pre-polling numbers are very high now in Australia. We still vote on the day in the majority, which means she still has to overcome those people who might be thinking about their policies and go, hang on, what is your policy on, whatever it happens to be? And if it's not there, then people may drift off to Jess Wilson.
5: Andrew, always great to catch up. Dr. Andrew Hughes, expert in political marketing from the Australian National University. Bit out of that. 133693. So on Pauline Hanson, does the lack of depth when it comes to policy concern you? Or is it enough to go, I'm done with the coalition, I'm done with Labor, that is enough for me to give One Nation the vote? Or do you still need to wait for that policy to come in? Do you need to wait and see who the leader is going to be in Victoria to vote for One Nation at the state election? Or is it just a case of, no, I'm sick of Jacinta Allen, Jess Wilson hasn't impressed me enough, I'm going to vote One Nation? 133693. And when it comes to the Lord Mayor, Andrew Hughes was blunt. He was brutal. Pay it back. Pay it back. Why is he going to London? This is a Lord Mayor who, since July last year, has already been to Japan, China, India, and Brazil. Where in the world is Nick Rees? Singapore, then London. Climate Action Week. Yet he takes a chauffeur-driven car around Melbourne. The trams are free, Nick. 22 after 9.
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4: It's Brad from Transport Victoria. Just look at emergency services directing traffic in the Keysborough along Greens Road in both directions, heading past Pacific Drive and Indian Drive following an earlier collision. Allow some extra time both directions on Greens Road. Delay is westbound, pushing back towards Eastlink. Eastlink itself easing quickly northbound through the Melbourne Tunnel out onto the Eastern Freeway after an earlier breakdown. All lanes now open. And repairs continue to a power pole on Darabin Road in Thornbury at Sparks Avenue. Westbound lanes closed off, best off using Separation Street further south.
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21: The world's biggest sporting event is here. And 3AW has your...

0: Perth, New South Wales, Albury, and this had the best night, and it was fantastic. We loved it.
1: Oh, how special for you, Mark, and to do it with your wife and to have that joint 60th. Thank you for sharing. 133-693. How have you done a milestone birthday? Again, it might be hard to beat Donald Trump signing a peace deal and UFC in his front yard. David Armstrong, good morning.
2: I think I had the Dogs beating North Melbourne for my 50th.
1: Oh. Yeah, did they win?
2: Nice. Yeah, they won. Oh, they won. Good. Yeah. Yeah, they got up for the old
1: Wouldn't
2: man.
1: Have been in your own backyard, though.
2: No, not in my own backyard. No, I had to travel for it. Yeah. He doesn't do things by halves, does he?
1: He doesn't.
2: He's a strange
1: he
2: man.
1: He does not. What do you
2: but
1: got?
2: He has struck a peace deal. He has got the, and this was supposed to be all over in a long weekend. Remember they announced it on a Thursday and he said, oh yeah, we'll be all done by Sunday lunchtime. Okay, it's been a month and a half or so, but he's got the peace deal that he wanted. It will be signed in Switzerland in a few days. I think J.D. Vance is the U.S. representative who will be there. He has a turn of phrase, doesn't he, the Premier Donald Trump. He's taken to social media to declare, I think you mentioned this earlier, ships of the world, start your engines, let the oil flow.
1: So he's in touch with the common man.
2: Peace in our time. Yeah. One Nation leader, Pauline Hanson's overtaken Anthony Albanese as preferred Prime Minister. This is all contained in a new poll. The minor party continues its lead over both Labor and the Coalition. Very, very interesting times ahead. We've had two separate house fires in Melbourne overnight, both deemed suspicious. Five people managed to get out of one at St Albans last night, and then there was one at Thomastown a little bit later in the morning. And in sport, Ross Lyon has hit out at critics who said the AFL should have moved the St Kilda Giants game to avoid a clash with the Socceroos. Some great audio after the match. He said, we got 17,000 people there, the best crowd since 2017. People wanted Aussie rules yesterday. They wanted to go to Marvel Stadium.
1: But I said yesterday on air that I thought they should have given a clean air, get behind the Socceroos. Oh, it was great.
2: I wandered down Riverwalk.
1: Yep.
2: Yesterday at about this time, I reckon it would have been 5-1 people dressed in Saints gear heading to the Marvel Stadium to people maybe heading to Fed Square for the soccer. That was anecdotal, but it's okay. It was on a wander.
1: Who would have thought St Kilda GWS would be bigger than the World Cup? I'll get back in my box. David, thank you. We'll hear more from you in the news at 10 o'clock. Coming up in a moment, as Armo mentioned, a deal has been reached between US President Donald Trump and Iran. What does it mean? Will the deal hold? What does it mean for fuel prices here in Australia? We'll find out. Get expert advice on the other side of the break. Keen to keep taking your calls too. Those milestone birthdays, how'd you spend them? Did you go overseas? Did you have a big party? If you can beat UFC in your own backyard, well, that's one to beat Donald Trump. 133-693. It is 26 to 10.
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1: 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Mary, good morning.
20: Oh, good morning, Shane. Now, you were talking about Nick Reith,
1: yes,
20: the Lord Mayor. I'm a little bit miffed with him because when he was campaigning to be Lord Mayor, one of his major issues that he was going to focus on was graffiti, cleaning up the graffiti. There's still a heap of it along the freeways and the especially on the bridges. The Church Street Bridge is full of graffiti. So, it's on the freeways, it's in the city, it's along the train lines. So, you know, that $27,000 could have been spent cleaning up the city a bit more, I think.
1: And this is the issue, Mary. Melbourne is not this, utopia paradise that we all crave. I mean, there are issues in the city of Melbourne. You've just alluded to one when it comes to the graffiti, and yet we're spending money to go overseas, business class, Singapore and London, two of the most expensive cities in the world. And for what? What's the Melbourne ratepayer benefiting here?
20: Nothing. He really should, you know, put his money where his mouth is and just get on with cleaning it up because it's an eyesore in a lot of areas. I'm really tired of it, seeing graffiti everywhere I go.
1: No, I agree with you. I think the graffiti looks awful. And I know there's some specific laneways where people do the graffiti and it's a work of art. That's fine. No worries. But where you have all the tagging on random buildings, trains, whatever it is, it looks grimy. It looks dirty. Again, that needs to be a priority, not London Climate Action Week. 133-693. I mentioned before that Donald Trump on Truth Social has announced a deal with Iran that is going to be signed in the coming days. So what does it mean for the world in terms of particularly the reopening of the Strait of Hormuz? Will the peace still last? That's the big question as well. Joining me on the line now is David Smith, Associate Professor in American Politics and Foreign Policy at the United States Study Center. David, good morning to you. Thank you for your time.
21: My pleasure.
1: It seems we've been waiting for this peace deal to finally be ticked off for a number of weeks now. We get it. Does it hold?
21: The big wild card is Israel and Lebanon. So what's being reported is that the deal agrees to an end to all fighting, including in Lebanon. But Israel was not actually a party to these talks. This was just negotiated between the United States and Iran. And certainly Benjamin Netanyahu is facing a very difficult political situation in Israel, where he's facing an election towards the end of the year. And seemingly everyone in Israel is angry for one reason or another about this deal, which Israel wasn't even involved in. So it's going to be very tense, I think, and we'll have to wait and see whether Trump can actually stop Israel from continuing its campaign in Lebanon.
1: Well, and this has been so much of the battle. We've heard stories emanating out of the White House where Donald Trump has berated Israeli Prime Minister Benjamin Netanyahu about his actions in Lebanon. Is there a question here, David, I guess in terms of a power play, does Donald Trump, dare I say, have the Trump card over Benjamin Netanyahu at the moment?
21: What we've seen previously is that he has the power to stop Netanyahu temporarily, but it never seems to last for very long. So now we're looking at an agreement where there's going to be supposedly a 60-day window for Iran and the US to negotiate over Iran's nuclear program. Now, in my view, that's not going to be long enough because they're really at loggerheads over the major issues. But I could definitely see a situation where Netanyahu breaks that agreement at some point during those 60 days.
1: You talk about the nuclear program. I mean, this is why the war in essence started in the first place. The Americans didn't want Iran having that capability of building a nuclear warhead. Iran still wanted that capability. So at the moment, the deal that we have struck today, does this include a ceasing of developing a nuclear weapon, or is that still to be negotiated out?
21: No, that is still to be negotiated out. So the reason why this deal was reached was because Trump finally accepted that he wasn't going to be able to make Iran agree to denuclearization. And that's what he'd been insisting on previously, that that had to happen before any reopening of the Strait of Hormuz. He's now accepted that that's not going to happen. And so that will all be negotiated over the next 60 days. But the last time that the US and Iran negotiated a deal over Iran's nuclear program, it took 2 years. So I'm skeptical that 60 days is going to be enough.
1: And I mean, there's a lot of sanctions behind the scenes that don't get the press that obviously denuclearization does. But clearly there is going to be a lot to be worked out here. And ultimately you wonder, the US going into Iran, is it going to have actually changed that much at the end of the day?
21: Well, it could have had the effect of making Iran more hardline, because the US and Israel assassinated all of the moderate leaders in Iran. The new regime seems to be more militarized than the last one was, and they seem to have very clear hard lines over things that they won't negotiate over. So it hasn't changed it that much. Certainly the country has really been battered. The military has been weakened, but the regime's hold on power seems to be stronger than ever. And they seem to be very committed to the same positions that they've been committed to for the last 30 years. So I don't think it's actually changed it very much.
1: Do you think the US and Israel are as close as allies as they were 2 months ago?
21: Netanyahu and Trump have actually always had a difficult relationship, and this often gets swept under the rug when they thought that by cooperating together, they could achieve this great aim of overthrowing the Iranian regime that would be celebrated for all time. But it didn't happen. So I think they're going to be back to their typically very testy relationship, where you have Trump telling Netanyahu that he owes his freedom to Trump, and Netanyahu frantically trying to reassure Israelis that he's not just doing what Trump tells him to do. So it's going to be a very difficult period for that relationship, I think.
1: David, before I let you go, obviously this is going to be significant now for the Middle East. I mean, we know what a hub that is for Australians traveling to Europe and that kind of thing. Do you think that this will, that the government will respond? Now, this might be a bit out of your purview, and I apologise for that if it is, but the government now needs to respond to maybe ease some of those travel warnings, such that if this peace deal is in place, then to again open up the Middle East, the UAE, Qatar, and those nations?
21: I think that everyone, from governments to airlines to shipping companies to insurance companies, they're going to be wary for a few weeks or a few months, because we've seen these ceasefires fall apart before. And they, you know, I would understand if shipping companies and airlines are still nervous about that region. And yeah, I think that they're going to wait to see whether the deal holds before they start easing restrictions.
1: David, really appreciate your expertise this afternoon. Never a dull moment in the Trump White House.
21: Never. My pleasure.
1: David Smith, Associate Professor in American Politics and Foreign Policy at the United States Studies Center. I mean, that is an interesting one. The fact that, you know, so many people, especially at this time of year, flying through the Middle East for the European summer via the UAE with Emirates and Etihad via Qatar with Qatar Airways. At the moment, though, because they do not visit locations, according to the Department of Foreign Affairs, any travel insurance doesn't cover you, even for a stopover. So if you stop over in Dubai, trip over on the airport concourse, need hospital care, you're not covered by your insurance because it is a do not travel destination. So it'll be interesting to see how long it takes for the government to change that wording now that at least a tentative deal has been put in place. Keen to hear from anyone who is flying through the Middle East, plans to travel through the Middle East. Have you changed your travel to now go through Singapore or Hong Kong to Europe? Or do you have travel insurance and just cross your fingers nothing happens on the stopover? 133-693.
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1: Currently in action, it is the Ivory Coast up against Ecuador. That match in Philadelphia, nil all in the 44th minute. Matches earlier today, Germany defeating Curacao 7-1. The Netherlands tied with Japan 2-1. Match still to see out today's schedule at the World Cup. Sweden taking on Tunisia at midday. It is 13-10 on 3AW.
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0: It's Brad Arnold from Transport Victoria. The cleanup continues in Keysborough along Greens Road, heading past Pacific Drive after an earlier collision. Police are directing traffic through the intersection, allowing some extra time in both directions. Got the crews attending to some works now. Inbound on the 108 freeway, heading up past Blackburn Road. Speed and lane restrictions in place. City bound delays pushing back towards Wellington Road, adding an extra 5 to 10 towards the Domain Tunnel. Clear run out onto the Westgate Freeway from there. The city end of the Westgate Freeway is still a little busy approaching the Burnley Tunnel after a series of breakdowns.
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22: G'day, Ross Stevenson here. 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
1: Roth Newton's 20 to 50% off Lazy Boy sale is on now. 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Melbourne's weather today heading for a top of 18, partly cloudy, currently sitting on still a relatively chilly 8 degrees in the city. I'd love your response to this. On Saturday, you might have heard this story in our news across the weekend. A woman was attacked by a shark at Coogee Beach in New South Wales in Sydney while swimming. Still between the flags, she was about 20 to 30 metres out from shore, just swimming laps as you do. 133693, a great white shark attacked her. How do you respond to this? Does it deter you from swimming in Aussie beaches? Do you worry when you go into the water? Granted, it's so cold down here at this time of year, not many would be, but even in the summer, do you take a different approach that, no, I don't want to go out too deep? I'd love to hear from surfers too who get out the steamer at this time of year. They're heading off the beach at Bells or Winky Pop. Do you feel safe in the water? And do you use shark repellent technology? If you've used it, if you've tried it, if you've knock knock come into contact with a shark, does it work? 133693. Joining me on the line now is Dr. Leonardo Guida. He is shark scientist at the Australian Marine Conservation Society. Dr. Guida, good morning to you. Thank you for your time.
6: Good morning. Thanks for having me on.
1: Does shark repellent work?
6: So there's a range of shark, quote-unquote, repellents on the market, and they range from electrical deterrent devices that you can wear or attach to your surfboard right through to stickers that you can put on the back of your mask or under your surfboard. And the really important thing is that the electrical deterrent devices, the Shark Shield and the Arpella, they're the only ones that have been independently scientifically tested as effective. Now, they're not silver bullets, but they do work to varying degrees. However, the other deterrents haven't, to my knowledge, been independently tested. And the danger with that is that people may feel or think that they work short of them being tested. And as a consequence, people may take risks that they wouldn't otherwise take. So, again, those electrical deterrent devices basically, essentially with an electrical signal, punch a shark in the nose where they're really sensitive to those electrical signals. And they are also, the WA government also provides rebates to users of that technology. So nuts and bolts of it is that electrical deterrent devices do work to varying degrees and have been independently tested. The other approaches yet to be tested and perhaps may cause people to take risks they wouldn't otherwise take.
1: I'd love to talk to you longer. We're just running short of time. But in terms of shark attacks, are we seeing more at the moment, or are there more sharks in the water, or is that more a perception more than anything?
6: So as our population grows and most of us live near the coast, we are seeing an increase in shark bites. This is probably more related to the fact that more people are entering the water year on year, and there is that mathematical increase in risk, as it were. But there also are some seasonal things that happen in the environment. Over in WA, we get Australian salmon runs that occur around this time of the year. They're a favoured prey item of white sharks, and you know, unfortunately, humans can sometimes get in the way. And on the East Coast, similarly, we see mullet runs. And in amongst all that, you've got whale migration. So we do see seasonal shifts in the environment, which affects shark behaviour. Again, it is their home. So it's important that humans are best informed as to how the ocean works, as it were, so that we can then take risks that we're willing to take.
1: Dr. Leonardo Guida, shark scientist, Australian Marine Conservation Society, thank you for your time. 133-693. Have you tried shark repellent technology? Does it work? 133-693.
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1: Almost fell off my chair reading this email from Trevor, mornings at 3RW.com.au. Sorry, I am 70 plus and have not heard of Angus Taylor until the show this morning. 133-693. Would you be able to pick Angus Taylor out of a lineup? Because if Trevor is one of many, that may go to the heart of the coalition's problem. 133-693. Can you pick Angus Taylor? Do you know who he is? 133-693. After 10, select entry government schools. 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
11: 8 degrees in Melbourne, a partly cloudy day, a top of 18. 10 o'clock, good morning. I'm David Armstrong. Experts are warning the peace deal reached between the US and Iran is fragile and light on detail. The agreement, mediated by officials from Pakistan, Turkey and Qatar, is reported to include an immediate ceasefire. But Intelligent Risk's Chief Executive Neil Fergus says several key issues have been glossed over.
12: We don't know whether this will include the Lebanese-Hezbollah-Israel conflict. We don't know if it will put brakes on Iran's funding and direction of regional terrorist groups. We don't know what it means for its ballistic missile program. And most importantly, we don't yet know what it says about their nuclear program.
11: A business case will be developed for the redevelopment of the MCG. It likely see a complete rebuild of